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3: Ohio State University files a motion to dismiss dozens of sex abuse lawsuits.
4: Hundreds of former Ohio State University students were said to have been abused decades ago by former school doctor Richard Strauss. The university now filing a motion to have dozens of remaining claims of former students who are suing the school thrown out, saying the alleged abuse happened before Congress passed a 1986 law allowing states and educational institutions to be sued in federal court over sex abuse. Ohio State has publicly apologized, saying it so far settled with 317 survivors for more than $61 million. Strauss died by suicide in 2005. Jeff Manasso, Fox News.
3: Memphis Grizzlies forward Brandon Clark has died. He was 29. Neither the team nor Clark's agency, Priority Sports, immediately provided any details on the circumstances of his death. In a statement, the Grizzlies said they're heartbroken by the tragic loss, calling him an outstanding teammate and even better person whose impact on the organization and the greater Memphis community will not be forgotten. A hearing in Florida as the Tiger Woods DUI case works its way through the courts.
5: At a Martin County court hearing in Stuart, Florida Tuesday, Judge Darren Steele ruled that prescription medical records for 15-time major golf champion Tiger Woods must be turned over to prosecutors, who will try to prove that Woods was under the influence when he clipped his Range Rover into a landscaping truck March 27th on Jupiter Island, Florida, before Woods' vehicle rolled over. Tiger Woods' attorney, Douglas Duncan, argued for privacy of these records. Both sides agreed to a protective order to keep the sensitive information from being made public. After the accident, Woods was found to have two hydrocodone painkillers in his pocket. He has pleaded not guilty to charges and requested a jury trial. Jared Max, Fox News.
3: Wall Street, the Dow gained 56, the Nasdaq off 185. I'm Lee Silasara. This is Fox News.
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7: We'll still have windy conditions through the early evening hours with temps in the 60s, but after sunset, the winds will lighten up. We'll have clear skies and bottom out into the 40s overnight. And one of the top 10 days of the season expected for your Wednesday. We'll have sunny skies, light winds, and highs in the mid to upper 70s. Then the southerly winds ramp up on Thursday, and we could see an isolated shower or thundershower with highs around 80. From the Flag Skywatch Weather Center, I'm Chief Meteorologist Dean Wysocki.
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9: 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Our number, 877-381-3811, 877-381-3811. I like Steve Crowder. Now, I have to admit, I don't listen to most of these guys, but I like Steve Crowder. I've been on his show before, and I think he's a sharp dude. And I think he

0: effective during the Reagan administration. Gene Kirkpatrick was the first really incredible ambassador to the United Nations. She was fantastic. And there were others. Others who were fantastic. Richard Perle, Elliot Abrams, a whole group of them. They helped us rebuild the military. They helped us in our foreign policy, supporting Ronald Reagan, who was never a neocon. He'd been a Democrat. He switched to Republican. We had the Reagan Revolution, like we have the Trump Revolution. And he destroyed the Soviet Union. Oh, the damn neocons! Destroyed the Soviet Union. Unthinkable. So they throw around terms they don't even understand. They're pejoratives. And this, again, is why I spent Liberty's Voice today not specifically addressing this that I'm addressing with you today, but dealing with the sloganeering, the efforts to manipulate. These are efforts that are taken from the Marxists, like Saul Alinsky, from the Islamists, and from the woke right neo-fascists. Propaganda really was hatched in America in the 1930s. Really before that, the 1920s, to serve Woodrow Wilson in World War I and his efforts. A man wrote a book called Propaganda. I wrote this book called Unfreedom of the Press that gets into all this. The people who hate me, and I'm glad they do, they haven't read two sentences of what I've ever written. They don't know me. They don't know what I stand for. They don't know my belief system. They think they do. But I threaten them. I don't mean physically. I threaten them because I'm willing to wade in and deal with it. I'm not going to debate Nazis. There's no reason to. I'm not going to debate the legitimacy of my faith and my ancestry. I'm not going to debate the legitimacy of the Holy Land and the right of Jews and Christians. That's not up for debate. There's nothing to debate. Zero. I'll be right back.
1: Mark Levin. Two open seats, eight Fargo City Commission candidates. This June, Fargo residents will go to the polls in a pivotal election that will determine the direction of the city of Fargo for years to come. Hear from the candidates this Thursday beginning at 5 p.m. as AM 1100 The Flag and WDAY Radio host the Fargo City Commission debates. It's your chance to hear directly from the candidates on the issues that matter to you. The Fargo City Commission debates, Thursday at 5 on The Flag.
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5: 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It is critical to pick the correct tolerant varieties or fields with known IDC problems. If soybean cyst nematodes have been found in fields, it is essential to select soybean cyst tolerant varieties. Select a high yielding soybean cyst tolerant variety with the appropriate maturity group. Research has shown seeding 155,000 to 165,000 seeds per acre provide the highest yields. NDSU recommends to aim at 150,000 established plants per acre. Seeding soybeans with 7 to 22-inch row spacing will have higher yield potential compared with 30-inch row spacing. Planting soybeans before mid-May, if conditions are favorable, may provide higher soybean yields. 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

0: folks. I waited till now. But I want you to take a moment to read what's in the Daily Mail or the Jerusalem Post, but I thought the Daily Mail actually provided more information on what took place on October 7, 2023. I've posted both. I may have posted the Daily Mail more than once. And I want you to read these articles. And so you'll actually know what took place on that day. I am going to do an entire show on this on Liberty's Voice tomorrow because I don't know how much I'm able to say on the airwaves here that's in these reports, to be perfectly honest with you. But the level of monstrous, subhuman debasement, debauchery that took place. The cutting off of breasts and then kicking them around like a soccer ball. Girls screaming, please stop, stop, you're going to kill me anyway, just kill me. That is never going to leave my mind. The gang rape that took place constantly was so bad that many of the girls had their pelvic bones broken. The use of devices on the genitalia, nails, knives, burning men on their genitals, alive, using thick wire to tie mothers and babies together and babies and babies together and light them on fire alive. So many shots to the head that some of the young people were effectively decapitated. First responders said there were fingers, hands, legs cut off, genitals cut off. Can you imagine? Begging to be killed? Kill me already, please. Young kids, 17, 18, 19, 20 years old. Going out that evening to a festival. It's just horrendous. They forced family members to have sex with each other, then killed them. I can't even go into any more details. I just can't. You can read it all yourselves, or you can watch me talk about it tomorrow on Liberty's Voice, because I'm going to spend the entire time on it. And this is unbelievable, to watch these Hamas supporters in the streets. I get so friggin' pissed off and angry. As now they're chasing little kids in their own neighborhoods. We've imported this scum into our own country. We've imported this scum into our own country. Unbelievable. The whole point of immigration is to improve our society, not destroy it. Not to destroy it. This is suicide. There's a new book called Suicidal Empathy. I don't think this is all empathy. I get the point. It's a good point, but I think this is about power. The Democrats will bring anybody in here as long as they get their support. That's my view. It's there to read. It's very important. And then we had last week the report come out, it's official, that there was no genocide in Gaza. Even this international group, I think it's the ICJ, they were pressed, they said, we don't have any evidence of genocide in Gaza. We don't have any evidence of genocide in Gaza. That's what he said, the head of it. The prosecutor now. There's no evidence. Well, nice to know now, isn't it? There was no effort to starve people. It was Hamas again. Schools, hospitals, mosques, all used as terrorist operating centers, all of them. I'll be right back. Folks, if you're turning 65 or you're older, then I know you're like me and getting bombarded with Medicare spam. It's annoying and confusing. 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
4: Redistricting effort fails. I'm Lee Silicera, Fox News. It happened in South Carolina, where the state Senate rejected the move.
5: South Carolina state senators fell short of the two-thirds vote required to extend their legislative session beyond Thursday so they could consider redistricting. But five Republicans joined Democrats to vote no, including Senator Chip Campson, who said this of the founding fathers.
6: The number one principle that they adhered to was to defuse political power, not concentrate it.
5: Senator Shane Massey said the state is already heavily gerrymandered.
7: Trying to go to 7-0, I think, is extremely risky from a political standpoint.
5: President Trump told state lawmakers on Truth Social Monday to be bold and courageous, that he was watching their vote.
4: Fox's Jessica Rosenthal. This is Missouri State Supreme Court rules. Changes made to the state's congressional district map ahead of the November midterms are allowed. The state's eight House seats are filled by six Republicans and two Democrats. The new map could give Republicans a 7-1 advantage. President Trump on his way to China for a meeting with President Xi Jinping, where he's expected to talk about Iran. Though he said he doesn't need Xi to intervene on behalf of the U.S.
8: The president also says he'll discuss Taiwan with Xi, the largest chip maker in the world, amid an ongoing threat of a Chinese invasion. Tariffs, AI, and rare earth minerals used in chips are also expected to come up, while American farmers hit by higher diesel fuel prices want China to buy 25 more million metric tons of soybeans.
4: Fox's Aisha Hosni in Beijing. The city of Austin will pay $35 million to three men and the family of a fourth who were wrongly accused of the 1991 rape and murder of four teenage girls at a yogurt shop. The men were declared innocent by a judge in February after investigators determined the crime was committed by a man who died in 1999. 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
10: 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This is throughout the day on Monday. Slick roads out there when you're traveling.
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12: We'll still have windy conditions through the early evening hours with temps in the 60s, but after sunset, the winds will lighten up. We'll have clear skies and bottom out into the 40s overnight. And one of the top 10 days of the season expected for your Wednesday. We'll have sunny skies, light winds, and highs in the mid to upper 70s. Then the southerly winds ramp up on Thursday, and we could see an isolated shower or thundershower with highs around 80. From the Flag Skywatch Weather Center, I'm Chief Meteorologist Dean Wysocki.
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2: The state of Maryland reaches a settlement with the owners of the ship that collided with and collapsed the Key Bridge in Baltimore.
3: Maryland Attorney General Anthony Brown announced the $2.25 billion settlement with the owners of the Dolly, resolving claims as it relates to the bridge collapse itself filed by the state's transportation department and entities representing the environment and the Baltimore port. Attorney General Brown said the collapse in March 2024 caused damage on a scale the state has never seen. Brown also made it clear in his statement that the state's pursuit of justice is not over. Legal claims announced prior to the settlement against the ship's operating company and an employee is continuing. Grinnell Scott, Fox News.
2: This is federal prosecutors have charged Synergy Marine, the operator of the ship. A key employee is also charged. President Trump won't have to pay an $83 million defamation award to advice columnist E. Jean Carroll for now. The Second U.S. Circuit Court of Appeals agreed to a request that the payment be delayed until the U.S. Supreme Court gets a chance to review the case or reject an appeal. The sailboat linked to a missing American mom is now in the possession of U.S. authorities.
4: The U.S. Coast Guard has seized the boat owned by the husband of the woman who vanished in the Bahamas after allegedly falling overboard in rough waters near Elbow Key off the Abacos. Brian Hooker saying his wife Lynette Hooker fell out of a dinghy April 4th as the couple motored back to their sailboat, the Soulmate. Local authorities arrested Hooker in connection with her disappearance April 8th, but released him 5 days later without charges. He's now reportedly back in the U.S. The Coast Guard is asking the public for help identifying a sailboat it says may have been moored next to the Soulmate the night Lynette disappeared.
2: Fox's Lillian Wu. I'm Lisa Lacera. This is Fox News.
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6: We'll still have windy conditions through the early evening hours with temps in the 60s, but after sunset, the winds will lighten up. We'll have clear skies and bottom out into the 40s overnight. And one of the top 10 days of the season expected for your Wednesday, we'll have sunny skies, light winds, and highs in the mid to upper 70s. Then the southerly winds ramp up on Thursday, and we could see an isolated shower or thundershower with highs around 80. From the Flag Skywatch Weather Center, I'm Chief Meteorologist Dean Wysocki.
7: 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Like, it's where God intended me to be for what was to come on the rest of my journey. And if I'd ended up somewhere else, maybe it still happens, but it did happen because I was at MSUM.
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10: Our big show today, we're getting you an Iran war update. I'll get you updated before the president heads to China for what could be an unbelievable couple of days where we could see the end of the Ukraine war, maybe the end of the Iran war, maybe a total reset of global trade. Who knows? Could be a historic moment. That's all later in the week. We get some big ones to start. We've got a Chinese spy who became the mayor of a local town really close to where we're sitting today. But I'll start with what's going on with the Supreme Court. And we saw some

0: think, pretty strong decisions. But the Supreme Court decision on the Voting Rights Act, kind of watering it down, at least that's what Democrats think, but I think interpreting it in an accurate way, the Louisiana versus Calais decision, which was decided just a few days ago, and the Supreme Court striking down some redistricting attempts in Louisiana that would have created two additional majority black districts out of six. The court ruled there was unconstitutional racial gerrymandering under the Equal Protection Clause of the 14th Amendment. And Justice Alito supplied the opinion. He actually seemed to indicate he wished the decision could have gone further, but there were probably some of those moderate Republicans, I'm looking at you, Barrett and Roberts, were probably squirrely taking it to an even further level, which we could get to at a bigger, deeper dive show. But basically, the suggestion that Louisiana was not required to draw seats along racial lines seems pretty straightforward in a country that says you're supposed to have equal protection under the law. And this has the left heads absolutely exploding. As per usual, their analysis of the law, of the legal system, is that if it doesn't fit with their exact political narrative and doesn't advantage them politically, then it must be false, it must be untrue, it must be the sort of thing that must be thrown out. And they're implying that we've actually reduced equal protection, I believe, as does the 6-3 majority in the Supreme Court, enhanced equal protection because we're not allowing for districts to be drawn specifically along racial lines. And also, it restores what I value just about as much as anything in this country, the individual, the American individual, and the idea that you feel like you can prescribe a voting position, a political party, to a person based on their race is fundamentally un-American from my vantage point, and is something that we need to run away from very quickly. And the Supreme Court is trying to do that, and I think they're doing an effective job at this. But very much the implications coming from the establishment media, from the left-wing legal apparatus and the commentariat on the MS Nows and the CNNs of the world, is that if you don't vote for Democrats, you ain't black, to quote a recent president, Joe Biden. Guys, you might want to grab that cut. If you don't vote for, if you're not with me, you ain't black. That might be one to keep around as a drop. But basically suggesting that if black people are not voting Democrat, then we cannot give them the full weight of their vote. That's where the Democrats are at. And all this is just deeply, deeply racist. And so what does the left always do? They always accuse us of what their weak points are. Their weakness is that they only can move blocks of voters. They can't inspire individuals. That's why, as I was talking about on yesterday's show, so much of the California, so much of what's going on in Los Angeles, the reason why that we're seeing a very hot campaign from Spencer Pratt, but I don't necessarily predict he's going to win, is because the left is so effective at moving blocks. And they're going to move a block of voters via the unions, who are very organized, to support Karen Bass, the horrific mayor, which I believe is an act of racism, because why else would you support someone who is so incompetent unless it's just to elevate her based on her skin tone? Tell me where I'm wrong. Tell me where I'm wrong. I'll try not to bump the mic too much today, but we've already done it twice in the first 4 minutes. Maybe I'm excited to be here. The whole point of the Equal Protection Clause is to get rid of government policies based on race. The Democrats are insisting if we do not have government policies that are based on race, then they must be thrown out from the Supreme Court. This is, of course, something that is not about race. It's not about advancing black people. It's not about advancing freedom and equal protection. What it is about is advancing Democrats, because thanks to this ruling, as well as the Virginia Supreme Court ruling, which will get appealed to higher courts, and it will continue to get struck down, because as I've noted on the show over and over again, that was a terrible ruling to begin with. It was a terrible bill. It was a blatantly illegal bill. All this is going to do is lead to more net seats for Republicans, which could give us a better and better shot to hold on to the House and Senate come the midterm elections. All this is very inspiring, and it's an exciting thing, and it's something that's really positive. And it's a good place to start today. But I also wanted to share with you how the left is reacting, because the quotes we're getting are pretty spicy. This is one from Mara Gay, who is a author, and she shows up on MS Now. And she said that this was actually white supremacy, the way the maps are getting redrawn. Let's play cut 13.
1: Swiftness with which these southern legislatures moved, these Republicans moved, to eliminate black political power. It's clear that the Republicans see black political power as a democratizing force, which it is. They understand that. And this is a way to consolidate power. And it's also a way to express white supremacy.
0: I don't understand. I mean, it's, think of all the black Americans from Tim Scott, who is a Republican elected senator from the South. And then think about folks like my good friend Ken Blackwell. Think about Byron Donalds, who's probably going to be the next elected black governor from the South, a Republican. Do all these people think that they're black political power? I'll ask my friend Larry later. Like, if he thinks that this is actually a way to stop black political power. No, it's to stop Democrats from being able to mobilize blocks of voters in a way that optimizes their ability to win seats, not with good ideas, not with good candidates, but by simply drawing maps along racial lines. So that's what we're fighting against, and it seems pretty straightforward to me, but they always take it to this next level. It's always you're either a fascist or you're a racist. All they've got is name calling because their ideas and their people are so unappealing. It continued on CNN. Let's play Bakari Sellers, cut one.
2: Truly what America is all about, I think.
3: If somebody fell asleep in 1896 and woke up today in 2026, they would simply say the only difference is now Negroes have a TV show and we wear nice suits. They swapped out Klan hoods for Brooks Brothers suits. And that is the problem. I mean, Plessy v. Ferguson was 7-1 and it gave birth to 50 years of Jim Crow. What we have with this court right now, what we're seeing, is watching people who have fought and died and bled so that we would have access to the ballot box, so that we would have access to our voices being heard in Congress, being ripped away.
0: How is their access to the ballot box getting ripped away? There's not any evidence that's supplied for these things. He just announces that now. Did he say that Klan hoods are now Brooks Brothers suits? I mean, there's no one at the door at the Brooks Brothers saying that a brother can't go into Brooks Brothers. Come on, guys. It's right in the name. It's Brothers. Unbelievable. And by the way, he is adding the Afro. I don't think he's always had the Afro. He's adding that in because that's what they're doing now. They got this Justin Pearson character, I think's in Tennessee, who he's another guy who comes from a really nice, well-off background, and he's doing the big Afro now. And it's all of it. I welcome it. First of all, it's great content for these shows, and it's all regressive. It's all retrograde. We burned out on this stuff a long time ago. We elected a black president twice in this country. We even elected him the second time when he didn't deserve it. So the first time I kind of understood it. It's, I didn't vote for him, that's for sure. But the second time, he was doing a terrible job, and we kept putting him back in. So then we elected a black woman as vice president. See, how long are we going to hang on to this thing? How long are we going to do this? That everything is just, we're just a deeply racist country. It's just such a bummer. All it is about undermining America's core culture in the sense that our belief in ourselves, in God we trust, e pluribus unum, liberty, as Dennis Prager talks about on the coin. That's what they're trying to undermine that. They don't want of many one. They want us divided, and so we can be moved like blocks for Democrats. And remember this, what the Democrats do is they move blocks of voters on behalf of the white socialist billionaire class that runs that party. That's what it is. Super wealthy people who all they love is Marxism, and a lot of them are white. And they're manipulating a lot of these black people, particularly those who are on TV, who act like, by the way, how would you say it's like a slavery, whatever it is, when you get to just give your opinion on cable all day and get paid a lot for it? It's so absurd. We need to mock these people. You laugh at them. It's absurd what they're saying. It's fun, though. All right. If you're watching what's happening in Iran right now, you already know this isn't another headline. It's a potential turning point. 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
11: And you ain't black.
0: If you're not with me, you ain't black. That's what Joe Biden says. And do we believe him? Joe Biden's got a close friend, James Clyburn, and he's suggesting that the Democrats are going to take matters in their own hands with regard to the court just because they don't like their decisions. I thought we believed in an independent judiciary. Barack Obama was talking about that this week. Let's play cut four, please, gentlemen.
12: I never thought I would see the day that the United States Supreme Court would be so openly partisan with what it's been doing. And I really believe if you look at all of these decisions and you look at the history of the country, I think that Justice Roberts is going to take his place alongside some other infamous justices like Taney, who gave us the Dred Scott decision.
0: It's amazing. Justice Roberts, who has been a disappointment, I think, to a lot of conservatives and is a fairly moderate guy, he's the racist one. And yet I saw no backlash for this clip that we've kept around for me, and I appreciate it. Cut one, please, gentlemen. This is the real cut one.
2: Truly what America is all about, I think about the civil rights and voting rights movement and how Black Americans really created democracy in
13: this
2: country.
13: That's exactly right.
2: How they literally made something from nothing. It is just beyond me.
0: I mean, the Greeks would like a word. I mean, the stuff came from Greece, developed in Rome, France even. They like the French, right? The Democrats? And then our founding fathers, of course, we can't give them any credit at all. Like, they get none because they were billionaire, essentially billionaire, the richest men in the country, white males. So they must have been wrong. Oh, man. It's so racist. It's obviously racist. We all know this, right? So this is the state of play with these people. Because remember, if we say anything that is hurts their political party, hurts their political power, then it's illegitimate. That's the whole implication. Is it anything we stand for is illegitimate whenever we disagree with them? I caught this clip of Jim Comey, I think it was yesterday or the day before, on MS Now. I thought it was really interesting from one of the top lawfare guys, period, who truly took advantage of the lawfare superstructure to try to not only inflame the Russia collusion hoax, but then tried to use his power as FBI director to try to get a criminal inquiry into President Trump, as documented in my New York Times bestselling book, Breaking the Law. Let's play cut six, please.
14: I think it's just Donald Trump continuing to move through people until he finds those who will literally do whatever he says. Maybe he's found that with Mr. Blanchard. Maybe not. Maybe his standards will be too high, as apparently Pam Bondi's were, which is a bit of a shock.
15: Just saying something.
14: Yeah, and so she's apparently headed for some important private sector job we haven't heard about yet. That may be Mr. Blanchard's future, or maybe not. I don't know. But Donald Trump has a bottomless desire to gain revenge against those who've criticized him. And I'm not going to stop criticizing him because I think that's required if you care about America.
0: So gaining revenge. So what on earth would Donald Trump want revenge for? Does anyone ask that question? The fact that you guys tried to put him in jail and jail his family, and you guys raided his wife's underwear drawer without warning him as a former president. And you've created, I think, a climate where people will do anything, including commit murder, to try to get this guy out of power. And you were a part of it. So let's just ask that question. Now, do we want a vengeful president? Probably not. But overall, you got to understand it as a human being. When people take America's entire judicial system, as the Democrats did, and try to use it to weaponize it against him and his family so they can't have a bank account. Barron and Melania got debanked last year. They got kicked off a bank. Stuff's still going on. And it's only going to get worse if, forget about when he's out of office, if he loses the midterms. The Republicans lose the midterm, it's only going to get worse. Very noteworthy and disturbing. All right, let me start giving an Iran war update. The Trump is playing with, I think, a little more aggressive rhetoric, and I think it's a noteworthy thing because when you come back from the break, I'm going to break down some economic numbers as well. But let's play cut 11, please, gentlemen.
16: And likewise with Iran. I mean, yeah, we've wiped out their Navy, wiped out their Air Force. It's just a question of time. We don't have to rush anything. We have a blockade, which gives them no money, allows them no money. And we just can't let, you know, it's a very simple thing. Somebody said about policy, we cannot let them have a nuclear weapon because they'd use it. And if that goes off, you want to see a travesty. That would be unbelievable. So we can't let them have a nuclear weapon. And we won't. Yeah, we won't.
0: That's from the Sid and Friends in the Morning Show in WABC in New York. And when we come back from the break, we got some core inflation numbers out this morning. And as I predicted on yesterday's show, they're very bad. I mentioned this on the show. You guys might recall, daily listeners, people catch up on the Marlo podcast. I said we are in for some really bad numbers next time we get inflation data. They're here. It's not good. And the longer this war drags on, the more inflation we're going to see. And the more inflation we're going to see, the more people are going to get disillusioned with the MAGA movement. So though I think Trump is righteous here, I think making sure that we get the rest of the nuclear dust, whatever it's called, is essential. But overall, there is a ticking clock. We've got to move quickly. I think the president knows this, but he's not saying it. I understand that. But we do have to move quickly to wrap this thing up, hopefully this week. But really aggressive conversation now coming from the president. We'll be right back with so much more.
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17: A state visit to China. I'm Lisa Lucera, Fox News. President Trump on his way to Beijing, where he's expected to speak to President Xi Jinping about the conflict in Iran.
18: The president is doubling down that he doesn't need anyone's help, not even China's, to strike a deal with Iran. However, the administration is making the point that China gets a lot of its oil via the Strait of Hormuz, so Xi should want to influence Iran, pressure Iran to come to a deal. Aside from Iran, President also says he's going to bring up Taiwan with Xi. The small island is the largest chip maker in the world, and a Chinese invasion or a blockade could be devastating to the global economy.
17: Fox's Aisha Hosni in Beijing. Iran has executed a man it accuses of spying on behalf of the CIA and Israel's intelligence agency Mossad.
19: Iran's judiciary announced on Monday that Erfan Shakarzadeh was hanged for collaborating with the U.S. intelligence service and the Mossad spy service. The Iranians provided no evidence to support the claim, but said the 29-year-old worked in scientific organizations active in the satellite field.
17: Fox's Trey Yinks in Tel Aviv. Fireworks between Pentagon leaders and lawmakers at hearings that were supposed to be about the Pentagon's budget.
20: Secretary Hegseth and Joint Chiefs Chairman General Dan Kane were pressed on the Iran war's real cost. The Pentagon's comptroller said the war cost is now $29 billion, $4 billion more than 2 weeks ago.
17: Fox's Jennifer Griffin in Washington, and lawmakers wanted to know why the U.S. military has not been able to open the Strait of Hormuz. A French woman infected in the Hanta virus outbreak on a cruise ship is critically ill, and a doctor at a Paris hospital that's treating her says she's being treated with an artificial lung. Three people on the cruise died, 11 are infected with 9 confirmed cases. America is listening. Listening to Fox News.
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3: We'll still have windy conditions through the early evening hours with temps in the 60s, but after sunset, the winds will lighten up. We'll have clear skies and bottom out into the 40s overnight. And one of the top 10 days of the season expected for your Wednesday, we'll have sunny skies, light winds, and highs in the mid to upper 70s. Then the southerly winds ramp up on Thursday, and we could see an isolated shower or thundershower with highs around 80. From the Flag Skywatch Weather Center, I'm Chief Meteorologist Dean Wysocki.
4: This is the Flag.
0: Yeah, I was looking at Nitya Ramen, who is the now running in third place for the LA mayoral race, accusing Spencer Pratt of representing fascism. His house burned down, and he's righteously indignant about saving the city from woke leftists and the unions that have destroyed it. And thus she calls him a fascist. So all it is, just racist fascist, all they got, nothing else. And I'm convinced that most of the American public reject this stuff. All right, before we get into some of that CPI data that I promised I would bring up, though it brings me no joy to report bad news to you guys, I did have one cut that was sent to me. This is apparently Alexandria Ocasio-Cortez preaching at Raphael Warnock's church. This is sight unseen. We're hearing this for the first time together, unless you saw this on the Breitbart social feeds earlier, but I thought this is too good. Let's try it out. Cut 12, gentlemen.
5: We are not divided by state. We are united by our humanity and common citizenship. Because no man can grant us our humanity. No law can erase it. No king, no system, and no president can strip it away, Ebenezer. Because it is not given by man, it is ordained by God.
0: That's amazing that she gets into that preacher voice. It's just bad acting. I mean, she just, is it just theater kids taking over the Democrat Party? Is that what it is? I think this theory has been postulated before. I'm going to read to you some of it because sometimes it's even better when you read what is said. This is the transcript. We are united by our humanity and common citizenship. Does that mean anything to any of you in the audience? Is there one person in my audience where that statement would resonate? Because no man can grant us our humanity. Is there any of you who disagree with that? Is there one person? Is that a remotely controversial statement? No law can erase it. No king. Oh, nice. Good reference there. No system and no president can strip it away, Ebenezer. So you guys can explain the Ebenezer reference to me, but I had no idea that AOC was big into quoting scripture. Maybe she's talking to a guy named Ebenezer. Like, I don't know. I don't trust that she's pulling some sort of a brilliant Bible passage. Because it is not given by man, it is ordained by God. Does someone lose their humanity if they lose the ability to draw race-based congressional districts? That's the question I have for you. Are there no humanity because we can't subdivide our congressional districts based off of people's skin tone? Does that mean black people are being treated less like human, or in my opinion, treated more like human instead of like pawns for Democrat ambitious people like AOC? As I keep making this point, guys, they have normalized violence. They've normalized all this racial rhetoric. Now a third of Democrats think the White House Correspondents' Dinner shooting attempt was staged, according to latest data. 25% of very liberal Americans, according to YouGov, say violence can be justified to achieve political goals. Only 3% of conservatives, I think that number should be zero. I wish it was zero. I disavow all political violence. But 25% of very liberals in this country now think violence is okay. Maybe that number is higher. That's just the amount of people who would admit it to a pollster. So all not good. All right. Speaking of not good, the Consumer Price Index, CPI, inflation report, I warned about this yesterday, and the numbers were even worse than I warned about. Price rose 0.6% April after a 0.9% jump in March. So we had a readjustment higher in March. This is a sharp acceleration in inflation. CPI rose 3.8%, up from 3.3% in March. Core inflation also worsened. This is now it's 0.4%, twice the pace of the two prior months. Year-over-year core rate rose to 2.8, up from 2.6. Energy is the biggest driver, of course, due to the Iran oil issues. And by the way, those of you who are out in California, as I am, we're going to see a huge spike in gas prices, already approaching $7, and it's going to go up a lot from here. First of all, always goes up when they switch to that summer mix, the summer blend. But also, we just got our last shipment of oil from the Strait of Hormuz, and because California is retarded when it comes to its energy policy, we are the single most reliant state on Gulf oil. So every other state in the union relies more on oil and resources from America and from more allied Western countries. And we're the ones who retardedly get so much of our oil from Iran. And all this is to stick it to the American energy industry. But it really what it does is it just sticks it to the taxpayers and it makes us vulnerable. And so we are not getting any more oil from them anytime soon. So look for your gas prices to go up. And I'm talking specifically to myself here, all my giant cars that I have to drive around in. All right. So energy, biggest driver of that, 3.8% from April. This is more than 40% of the overall inflation. Food prices are also hot. Shelter inflation is hot. It also hurts the prospect of a Fed rate cut, which we all would like to see the rates come down, another couple more cuts. We at Breitbart have been calling for this for a long time. Those very poorly. It's all war in Iran related. Energy is the biggest thing, gas and oil, that's what it's about. And it's also spreading throughout the rest of the economy because as we talk about, when I give me those Lear Capital ads, I'm not joking about this, is that once it starts with the oil, it just trickles everywhere. Everywhere throughout the economy is affected by this. So it's why it's imperative we wrap this thing up. Trump is giving us confidence that it can happen. And then alternately, he's just kind of giving and taking with some of the commentary. I had one more Trump cut talking about Iran cut I want to play. Let's play cut three, please, guys. I'm sorry, seven. Cut seven, guys, seven.
6: For the time being, the ceasefire remains in place.
7: You know, it's unbelievably weak, I would say. I would call it the weakest right now. After reading that piece of garbage they sent us, I didn't even finish reading it. I said, I'm not going to waste my time reading it. I would say it's one of the weakest right now. It's on life support. They understand these are all medical people. Dr. Oz, life support is not a good thing. Do you agree?
8: Back prognostic.
7: I would say the ceasefire is on massive life support where the doctor walks in and says, sir, your loved one has approximately a 1% chance of living.
0: So he's saying that Iran's response to his latest peace proposal was garbage, and he's acting very confident that it's not gonna make a difference. We're gonna get there on our own timetable. I hope he's right. It's setting himself up for a really historic weekend or end of the week in China, where perhaps we could get to a peace that China helps broker. That's what I think is best case scenario. And we'll go from there. Producer Daniel says that the Ebenezer reference was a reference to Ebenezer Baptist Church, which I guess is where she was at. Okay, there you go. So there is a logic to her just shout out Ebenezer in the middle of the of her rant, AOC. So thank you, Daniel, for that. We love correction on the show. That one I will not sentence myself to Dennis's chastisement facilities that he built for that one. That was a very minor error, and happy to get the correction in on the show. Okay, speaking of China, a woman named Eileen Wang, who is the former mayor of Arcadia, California, is going to plead guilty as a illegal agent for the People's Republic of China. She took a plea deal on May 11th yesterday. Wang admitted that she worked with Chinese officials between 2020 and 2022 to run a propaganda website called the U.S. News Center. So this is when she's on the city council and then ran for mayor, was elected. Site posed as a news source for Chinese Americans to publish pro-China propaganda while she was on the rise in American political circles. She worked with her husband on this. And collaborating with all sorts of Chinese contacts has been revealed. She published articles denying genocide and forced labor in Xinjiang. That's the Uyghur genocide we're talking about. And she was praised by the Chinese for executing quickly. One of her handlers said, so fast, thank you, everyone, and thank you, leader, to her. Oh, no, she replied, thank you, leader. Ooh. So basically doing the bidding of the Chinese, got all the way up to mayor of a relatively large city in the Southland of California. And so here's the point here. Legal consequence, she could get 10 years in prison. She's released on $25,000 bond. Her passports have been surrendered. So she's not supposed to contact Chinese officials, but who knows? Here's the point. How widespread is this? How many cities is this going on? In states like California, in states like Minnesota, where we have no sense of whether or not any sort of fraud is being investigated, because ironically, sometimes when you find the fraud, it exposes the people who are in government who allowed the fraud to develop. So California will never look into this stuff. Is Gavin Newsom, the governor, going to be held accountable? Is the supermajority of Democrats in California, do they bear any responsibility for this going on all on their watch and no one noticing? We're right here. We didn't notice. No, there's some sort of a Chinese propagandist who is literally running a city in America. So will this be the tip of the iceberg? Will this be the sort of thing that we start looking into and investigating at a deep level? We're ostensibly in power in this country, so hopefully that's the case. It sounds like Dr. Oz is concerned about this. He runs Medicare and Medicaid. He was on Fox talking about something similar. I want to share this. Cut 8, please.
8: There are many foreign governors that are getting taxpayer dollars and taking advantage of taxpayers. Tell me about what you found.
9: Well, we've got Russian government involvement, we believe, in Los Angeles. We've got the Chinese government involved in a big fraud ring in New York. And of course, the Cuban connection that you mentioned was pointed out to me by the former mayor of Miami, Francis Suarez, who pointed out that, you know, we've got twice as many durable medical equipment suppliers. They sell wheelchairs and canes, twice as many as there are McDonald's in South Florida. And the owners all seem to be Cuban, and they flee back to Cuba with the money when we come after them.
0: Yeah, it's good stuff. So it looks like he's looking at fraud, both suspecting Russians, Cubans, as well as the Chinese, but it just sounds like a lot. And that's why we need to take stuff seriously. It seems like the crackdown on fraud that's taking place throughout the country is refreshing. And it's the sort of thing where it's going to take a lot of time and we need to have a little more opportunity to work beyond just a year and a half before people start check out and start getting offended. And so that's why I feel like staying the course is the main thing, not being discouraged, not being doomers, and trying to make sure that we're doing as much as we can to get the word out. Because we know that once the word gets out, then we have a real chance of change taking place. Because a lot of people, we have free speech in this country, will be convinced if we spend the time to reach them and to explain them that these things are happening, it's not okay. And a lot of the people presiding over it are people in the Democrat left. One thing that's really interesting to track is with this LA mayoral race that has captivated the attention, at least of the online world. Now there's a mayoral debate that is being canceled because Karen Bass and Nitya Raman have pulled out. So Spencer Pratt's campaign means that the people who are running the Democrat Party in this city will not talk. They will not go out there. And this is the nature of what I've been saying about the Democrats. The more they're out there, the worse they do. They're thought of more poorly the more out there they are, the more present they are in the conversation. It actually hurts them to the point where they cannot debate. And a lot of people online on the accounts that I follow are suggesting that this is some sort of a victory and it means that Spencer Pratt is going to win. It doesn't mean any of that stuff. It's the right strategy. If you're a retard like Karen Bass, it doesn't make sense for you to go create a bunch of sound bites when you're speaking off the cuff and you're getting torched by a guy who's way smarter than you, has way more command of the facts, and is way more aggressive than you. She doesn't even know what she's talking about half the time. So why would she give him a bunch of sound bites? And so why would he participate? He's now running pretty far ahead of Nitya Raman, who's now in third place, when she's not been able to consolidate the union vote. So this has been the approach. Remember, Kamala Harris doing very well in the Democrat primary because she's not present. That is something very telling about how weak they are right now. We'll be right back.
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2: 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Each day, I'll give you the big stories making headlines that really matter. Food, inflation, schools, investments. I'll tell you the best thing I heard all day, an audio clip that made me sit up and take notice. I'll have the key three of the most consequential stories in the news cycle as well. We'll keep an eye on the markets, farm news, some sports, and those big developing stories from City Hall all the way to the White House. And we'll have a few laughs along the way as well. Talk to you then.
11: 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The Williston Basin Petroleum Conference, May 19th through the 21st in Bismarck, celebrating 75 years of oil dominance. 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
0: Enjoy the team here on the Marlowe Show. Greg Evans, our executive producer. Sean McConnell runs the board. Roger Wicker Jr., Rick Locke, Ira Chali, Matt Sybil, Brandon Couples, Misty Callahan, John Cascio, and the self-appointed ombudsman of the show, Daniel West, all pitch in. And we appreciate that. We've got some good stuff cooking on the Marlowe podcast feed. I'm taping with Brandon Gill later today, fan favorite. I'll try to share some of that on the live show. He's maybe the star of the Congress at this point in time for us. And God willing, Robert Kennedy tomorrow for a long taping. It looks pretty good. Secret Service is coming in here to check stuff out. So hopefully that's going to happen. I've been wanting that one for a year. So that will be very good. It's also interesting to track what is happening in terms of the lead up to this China summit with Trump and Xi Jinping, which could be historic. We just got word just now the U.S. has now issued new sanctions on Iran's oil shipments to China. And this is great news. Like, this is the exact type of stuff that we want to see, because Trump likes to do these power moves, and then he'll be very polite in person. He'll be very cordial in person. But behind the scenes, he understands power dynamics better than anyone I've ever met. One other thing is positive coming from the Trump administration. The Department of State tweeted this out, and I honestly cannot believe it, that this was the language from the at State Department Twitter account on X, the Everything app. Last week, the United States refused to participate in the UN's review of the Global Compact on Migration. The United States objects to the Global Compact on Migration and UN effort to facilitate replacement migration to the United States and our Western allies. The thought that when we were tracking President Trump's rise in 2015 at Breitbart, and everyone thought we were nuts that we were on this, that we would be getting the U.S. State Department flat out saying that we're rejecting the UN's Global Compact on Migration because they're trying to replace, use migration to replace people in the United States and our Western allies. That would have been completely unthinkable, that that sort of language would be coming from our State Department. And we're here, and we should celebrate it and not just only get bogged down with the one or two things that we don't think are good enough. I was also thinking about this. I wonder if we inspired this article at Breitbart, because we had a story 2 days ago, so a day before a tweet went out, that over 500,000 migrants in waiting in Libya to cross into Europe. And so Greek migration ministers, Greek ministers are becoming increasingly MAGA. We've been doing a lot of reporting from Greece. And they're very much aligned with President Trump's vision at the moment for that country. And they're saying they don't want to get flooded right now. They can't handle it. They're all going broke. They're all losing their culture, and they don't like it. So just note that that is perhaps what inspired the State Department tweet. But we love it. We love to see it. And we should be taking all of our power back, all of our sovereignty back, away from the UN globalist elite. Here's one that you will hear about later today, if you have not already, but I will just put a marker on it of something of interest. Probably could do a whole show on this. But Nicholas Kristof, who is a fabulist, who's been an apologist for the North Korean regime and all sorts of odd stuff, the New York Times, he's written a piece that says "The Silence That Meets the Rape of Palestinians," where he literally accuses Israelis of training rape dogs, literally dogs to rape prisoners. So this is in the piece. That this is, and it got published in New York Times in the opinion section. They don't have reporting on this in the news section, which is very noteworthy when they're only doing the opinion, not doing the news. But in the opinion section, they've got a piece where he is showing a pattern of widespread Israeli sexual violence, including Israel training dogs to rape Palestinian prisoners. And I will ask you, how many of you believe there is even a modicum of truth to that? I think that is a good litmus test to see how nuts your friends and family are. Ask them, do you believe that Israel is training rape dogs to rape Palestinian prisoners? Because that might be a good sense, give you a clear idea of whether or not you might be dealing with an anti-Semitic person. Because if they say, yeah, I buy it. I buy that they're training rape dogs. Like, they got a lot of time on their hands training rape dogs. That's good, yeah. Rape dog gangs. That's real. That's a real thing. Got published in the New York Times. Just to let you know why I wrote Breaking the News, my first book, show you the New York Times, really bad place. So much also going on at Breitbart News. We had a big event yesterday with Doug Burgum. I got a bunch of clips I pulled for you guys, and I'm not going to get to nearly all that I want to share. But let's share this one on California, which I thought was very related to everything else we're talking about today. Cut 10.
13: California's leading in a couple things. They're going to lead in highest energy prices. They're going to lead in the highest taxes, and then they're going to lead in out migration. Those are three things, and I'm not being sarcastic. That's just all true. And of course, the last thing I'll say is, at the time of this recent conflict with Iran, California was the only state that was dependent on oil coming through the Strait of Hormuz. 60%, 2 out of 3 barrels of oil comes into California by ship. They've blocked every pipeline. They've blocked transmission lines. They've turned themselves proudly into an energy island. And then they're complaining, you know, to this administration about their high energy prices.
0: What's a shame about our partisan era is, wouldn't you think that even California Democrats would love to hear that information? But they probably will not, because they see the big B in the background and they reject it. And that's very unfortunate. They shouldn't. We got the facts here, Breitbart News. Go in peace to love and serve the Lord.
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20: Did tumbleweeds first appear in the U.S. in South Dakota? Why, yes. The common tumbleweed, a frequent symbol of the Old West and a bane of farmers and ranchers' existence, was actually first discovered in South Dakota in 1873. It originated in Europe and Central Asia. Tumbleweeds, also known as Russian thistle, first appeared in North America in Bonham County, South Dakota, after its seeds were mixed in with flaxseed and inadvertently planted. Tumbleweed thrives in loose soil that has been plowed for other crops, and as farmers in the late 1880s cleared land, the thistle, literally and figuratively, bloomed.
27: That's today's Focus on the Field with Bridget Riedel, your ag industry expert. 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WZFG Dilworth, Fargo, Moorhead, USA. The Flag. It's 9 o'clock.
21: To China with Iran on the agenda. I'm Lisa Lacera, Fox News. President Trump on his way to Beijing, where he's set to meet with President Xi Jinping about the Iran conflict. Before he left, he was asked about a peace deal with Iran after he rejected their proposal over the weekend.
22: One way or the other, it's going to be very good for the American people, and I think actually very good for the Iranian people.
21: Taiwan and trade are also expected to be topics of discussion. Meanwhile, the president defending his economic policies. A new report shows surging inflation last month.
23: The consumer price index jumped 3.8% in April, the largest increase in 3 years, outpacing wage gains. President Trump says the inflation is short term, tied to the Iran war.
22: Now, with all of this, inflation is much lower than it was under Biden. Biden had the highest inflation in the history of our country. Inflation is nothing by comparison.
23: The president says increases in gas prices and dips in the economy are worth the cost of preventing Iran from getting a nuclear weapon.
21: Fox's Jared Halpern at the White House. FBI Director Kash Patel denying allegations of drinking on the job during a budget hearing in the Senate, calling the allegations baseless.
28: When you say there's credible reporting, just because you say it's credible doesn't make it so.
21: Maryland Democrat Chris Van Hollen had confronted Patel about the reporting from The Atlantic, which claimed Patel had been unreachable. payroll to his staff. Patel's filed a $250 million lawsuit over the story. The Atlantic says it stands by its reporting. The state of Louisiana has reached a $4.8 million settlement with the family of Ronald Green, a black man who died during a violent 2019 arrest carried out by five white officers. The settlement would end a federal wrongful death lawsuit filed by his family, and would still needs the approval of the state legislature. 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

0: You'd expect to see the North Dakota oil and natural gas industry working at wells and processing facilities. What you might not know is our oil and gas industry also works to build roads, provide school funding, and even protect us from flooding by creating nearly 50,000 jobs statewide and generating billions of tax dollars annually to support our infrastructure, our great outdoors, and our schools. North Dakota Petroleum Foundation, advancing the possibilities.
1: Level minister has already resigned today. Members of the cabinet, some of whom may want to be prime minister themselves, are being closely watched for their next moves. In London, Jonathan Savage, Fox News.
2: A judge in New Jersey refuses to dismiss the case against a man accused of killing a hockey star and his brother while driving drunk.
3: Sean Higgins' attorneys argue the grand jury was presented with inaccurate evidence about his blood alcohol level when he drove into Johnny and Matthew Gaudreau riding their bikes in Oldmans Township, New Jersey in August of 2024, 0.087% above the legal limit. They say the blood was mishandled and clotting, and that the test subsequently used on plasma, not whole blood, should have been converted down to 0.075, below the legal limit. Prosecutors say the chemist did the calculation and Higgins was legally impaired. The judge says this can all be presented as evidence for a jury to decide and denies the request to dismiss aggravated manslaughter and reckless vehicular homicide charges. No trial date's been set. There's another hearing next month. Chris Foster, Fox News.
2: Instructure, the parent company of the online learning system Canvas, has reached a deal with hackers to delete data stolen in a cyber attack. The hacking group Shiny Hunters had threatened to leak data from nearly 9,000 schools and 275 million individuals. The company says it received digital confirmation that the data was destroyed, but admitted it's not sure if it was erased. I'm Lee Silasera. This is Fox News.
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6: We'll still have windy conditions through the early evening hours with temps in the 60s, but after sunset, the winds will lighten up. We'll have clear skies and bottom out into the 40s overnight. And one of the top 10 days of the season expected for your Wednesday, we'll have sunny skies, light winds, and highs in the mid to upper 70s. Then the southerly winds ramp up on Thursday, and we could see an isolated shower or thundershower with highs around 80. From the Flag Skywatch Weather Center, I'm Chief Meteorologist Dean Wysocki.
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10: The New York Times prints a blood libel against Israel. And today, live on this show, we have the Israeli ambassador to the United States, Yekiel Leiter, here to address what can only be described as insanely irresponsible allegations. Meanwhile, President Trump is off to China, and we have two U.S. senators joining the show today to discuss that and other news. Ricketts and Cassidy will be along later. And there's a case of suicidal empathy in New York City, and it leads to a man's death in the subway. Today is Tuesday, May the 12th. I'm Scott Jennings reporting for Salem, and we are broadcasting from the Big Apple today. On this day, 1903, Teddy Roosevelt's trip to San Francisco is recorded on film, one of the earliest, most significant instances of a sitting president being filmed. Now, McKinley was actually filmed first, but Teddy, he used film to substantially document his time in office. As for today's news, well, I think today is one giant IQ test for America. We're going to see who can pass it on today's show. Let's talk about, first, redistricting.

0: and the Voting Rights Act case from the Supreme Court that has set off a round of congressional map drawing in the southern United States. The hysterics and the hysterical are out, and it isn't pretty. But one allegation that must be addressed, the idea that black voters, or any voters for that matter, have been disenfranchised by this court ruling. We talked about this on CNN last night. Once again, misinformation is being used to inflame people and to confuse people. I set the record straight. Take a listen to this in cut number three.
1: If I might respectfully debate Bakari on this for a moment. To me, I heard you say that people are losing representation. People are losing their voice. No voter has lost their voice at all. No one's been disenfranchised. Every voter in America before these court rulings could go cast a ballot this November, and every voter in America, white, black, or otherwise, can go cast a ballot right now. The lines may be changing, but every voter still has the same amount of voting power, one vote, that they had. It's just that this Supreme Court said your race doesn't necessarily have to dictate your political identity. The fact that you're an American citizen and your franchise gives you one vote, that is your political identity. And it is incumbent upon both parties, Republicans and Democrats, to run people who speak not to just one constituency, but all American interests. To me, that's how the November election should be run.
0: Why are so many Democrats so willing to spread narratives that simply aren't true? This redistricting business is an IQ test. I encourage you not to fail it. Then there's the issue of crime, another basic IQ test. If someone has a repeated history of violence, should they keep getting released back onto the streets of America? Sounds stupid to do that, yet in city after city, we see the same story over and over again. Yesterday, another story, this one, Cambridge, Massachusetts. A gunman walked into the street, one of the main thoroughfares there, in fact, and opened fire on cars and passersby. Turns out he's a career criminal identified as 46-year-old Tyler Brown. In 2020, Brown was charged with the attempted murder of Boston police officers. Yet a judge there, Suffolk Superior Court Judge Janet Sanders, let him off with just 5 to 6 years in prison and 3 years of probation. Now, at the time, prosecutors recommended a 12-year prison sentence, followed by 5 years of probation. However, Judge Sanders let him off easy, despite the fact that Brown was already on probation for a 2014 assault conviction at the time. Do you see the pattern? This violent career criminal was on the street yesterday because an idiot judge let him go. And now two people are seriously wounded because of it. How many of these stories do we have to endure? Why are we turning the streets of America over to the violent few who terrorize the rest of us? Violent crime and how to deal with it is an IQ test. I encourage you not to fail it. And then you've got this horrific effort by the New York Times and others to confuse and muddy the waters regarding what Hamas did on October the 7th. Let's start with the facts. A report, a real report with evidence, eyewitnesses, video, combed through by expert investigators, has once and for all proven the sexual atrocities that happened on October the 7th when Hamas terrorists invaded Israel. Terrible, unspeakable things were done, especially at the site of the Nova Music Festival, mutilation the likes of which I hesitate to describe. Suffice to say, what was done to these poor kids, young women and men, was inhuman. Only evil, demonic forces could conjure up such torturous horrors. You can read about this report in numerous reputable media outlets today, including CNN, the Times of Israel, and other places. That's what's real. Several hundred pages of an investigation, a report, eyewitnesses, video, testimony. That's what's real. Verifiably real. And then you have the New York Times, which has printed nothing short of a blood libel against Israel, written by a so-called journalist named Nicholas Kristof, one of their featured writers, in fact. The piece is printed as, quote, an opinion. It is sourced to discredited pro-Hamas people and anonymous allegations. It's the usual slop when it comes to people trying to defame and slander the Jews to cover up for the terrorists of Hamas. This New York Times piece even contains an allegation that Israel trained dogs to rape Palestinians. Let me say that again. The New York Times printed on the front page an opinion piece that contained an anonymous, unverified, unwitnessed allegation that Israel trained dogs to rape people. Just saying this out loud makes me feel stupid. Now, this opinion piece was printed a day before the report on verified Hamas sexual atrocities was to be made public. Months ago, the Civil Commission that produced the verified report approached the New York Times with its findings of these Hamas sexual atrocities. The New York Times said, no thanks, not interested in this evidence. It was printed, thank goodness, by people like CNN and others who are apparently interested in the truth of this matter. The New York Times knew this was coming out, and they knew this story was going to be bad, terrible for Hamas. So the night before, what did they choose to do? Print this garbage from Nicholas Kristof. Absolutely shameful media behavior. You cannot get any lower than this. How can Kristof keep his job? How can the New York Times not retract the piece, apologize, and fire everyone responsible for this insanity? If they don't, whatever shreds of credibility they have left will certainly evaporate. The Kristof piece is nothing but a blatant attempt to muddy the waters, to confuse, and to stir up even more hate against Jewish people abroad and here at home. And guess what? It worked. Last night, on the streets of Brooklyn, look at this, cut number 10.
2: Get back!
0: A little video feed. Pro-Hamas, pro-Hezbollah radicals on the streets of America. If you're listening on the radio, they are attacking a young Jewish girl outside of a synagogue. There's repeated terrorism against Jewish people in New York City these days. New York Times, I hope you're proud of yourself. Where is the mayor of New York City today, by the way? As of 1 o'clock Eastern, nothing from Mamdani, who has repeatedly coddled and egged on this anti-Semitism that terrorizes the Jews on the streets of New York. Folks, do you really think someone trained dogs to rape people? Magical rape dogs? This is what the New York Times is selling you on behalf of terrorists who actually raped and mutilated young women and men, humiliated them, murdered them. Magical rape dogs. This is another IQ test. I encourage you not to fail it today. 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We'll take a break here on the Scott Jennings Show. 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
6: 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I'll have the key three of the most consequential stories in the news cycle as well. We'll keep an eye on the markets, farm news, some sports, and those big developing stories from City Hall all the way to the White House. And we'll have a few laughs along the way as well. Talk to you then.
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11: 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When you positively need the truth, this is where you come. 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
0: Tuesday, May the 12th, Common Sense for the American People. We check in on the latest with Iran. Yesterday, the president said the ceasefire is on life support. And later today, he leaves for China. I'm sure this will be a topic of conversation for him and President Xi. We're joined now by Lieutenant Colonel Tony Schaefer, retired U.S. Army Reserve Intelligence Officer, best-selling author, and current president of Project Sentinel. Tony, thanks for coming back on the show here. President is Scott, weighing military action. Yeah, thanks. The president weighing military action against Iran. I guess he's trying to decide whether he's going to have to drop a few more bombs to make sure these people know that we're serious. Is that the right call? Is it time to re-engage the military action here?
12: Yeah, we've never really stopped engaging. As a matter of fact, the Navy, as we speak, the Fifth Fleet continues to conduct what I would say low-level combat operations focused on going after the IRGC, Boston Whaler, and smaller ships, trying to maintain control of the navigation channels. And yeah, I think, Scott, the only two options is to basically sit back and do nothing. And by the way, I think there's a reason why President Trump has not resumed combat operations. I think he wants to visit with Xi, President Xi, in China, because one of the notable things, we've talked about this on your show before, the Chinese depend on one-third of their oil, the domestic consumption of oil, one-third of it comes from Iran, from that region, primarily Iran. So the fact that all the ships that were full of Iranian oil have transited and made it to China, or those which tried to make it and didn't make it have been herded off, it tells me that there's going to be great economic pain that I think President Trump's going to try to leverage to try to get China to do something to help convince Iran to come to the table. So I think that's one of the prime reasons we haven't seen the resumption of combat operations to this point in time.
0: Yeah, I agree with you. And of course, the naval blockade has been successful at strangling the Iranian economy. They're losing hundreds of millions of dollars a day. They don't have anywhere to put this oil that they're pumping out of the ground. But we haven't really seen that change the regime's behavior yet. It may be that that, combined with some pressure from China, changes their behavior, but it may not. And so I suspect the president over the next few days is going to have to decide, you know, what is his level of patience here with just using economic and diplomatic pressure, or does he feel like in order to be taken seriously, he's going to have to drop a few more bombs? You know, we destroyed thousands of military targets in the first round of combat operations. In your opinion, are there targets left that we can attack that would, in fact, bring some pain to the regime that might, you know, alter their thinking about how to deal with us here?
12: Yeah, I think, Scott, there's two categories of targets. First is leadership. I think we know where they're at. I just say it. If these guys want to wake up to make it to 2027, I think they should start thinking about what that means, because we were very effective the first time. I think we equally effective this the second time. Secondly, while the primary targets of military capital, such as aircraft and ships, are gone, they still have infrastructure. And dual-use infrastructure is a legitimate target. And Scott, I'm going to say something that may sound controversial. I don't know if it is or not. I think it's time for boots on the ground. The boots on the ground would be limited. It would be at Karg Island and a handful of other locations, which would see us seize the means of production of oil. Now, one of the things that is notable, and I haven't seen confirmation, is the Iranians, as you said, are kind of the point of where they have no storage space left. They're preparing to start dumping raw oil into the Gulf, which would be a catastrophic catastrophic environmental event. So I think we should look at how we could go about seizing those centers of gravity, as military terms. And I think that's one of the things we are contemplating doing.
0: You know, the president said something noteworthy in the Oval Office yesterday. He said, "They think I'm going to get bored, or they think I'm going to lose interest. And I'm not. They cannot have a nuclear weapon." The president, I think, is signaling some resolve and some resistance here to the media narrative and the Democrat narrative. I mean, I go into these discussions on television, I listen to the Democrats. It seems to me they want cut and run right now. They would love to just pull out and leave and let Iran declare victory. And they want that so that they can then say that Donald Trump has egg on his face. And they're thinking with their political brains, but they're not thinking with what they should be thinking with, which is their U.S. brains. What's in the best interest of the United States? And the president, I think, has articulated that these terrorists cannot have a nuclear weapon, and we have no choice here but to get complete and total victory. Tony Schaefer, thanks for coming by. We'll see what happens in China, and over the next few days, we'll have you back next week. Sound good?
12: Yeah, we should talk about Captain Mark Kelly, or soon to be Ensign Mark Kelly.
0: My goodness. You know what? We will do that. That guy, we talked about him on the show yesterday. Totally. What an irresponsible hack. All right, we got to take a break. Back on the other side, Michael Whatley from North Carolina is here. Don't want to miss it. He's running for Senate. Stay with us.
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14: To China with Iran on the agenda. I'm Lisa Lucera, Fox News. President Trump on his way to Beijing, where he's set to meet with President Xi Jinping about the Iran conflict. Before he left, he was asked about a peace deal with Iran after he rejected their proposal over the weekend.
15: One way or the other, it's going to be very good for the American people, and I think actually very good for the Iranian people.
14: Taiwan and trade are also expected to be topics of discussion. Meanwhile, the president defending his economic policies. A new report shows surging inflation last month.
16: The consumer price index jumped 3.8% in April, the largest increase in 3 years, outpacing wage gains. President Trump says the inflation is short term, tied to the Iran war.
15: Now, with all of this, inflation is much lower than it was under Biden. Biden had the highest inflation in the history of our country. Inflation is nothing by comparison.
16: The president says increases in gas prices and dips in the economy are worth the cost of preventing Iran from getting a nuclear weapon.
14: Fox's Jared Halpern at the White House. FBI Director Kash Patel denying allegations of drinking on the job during a budget hearing in the Senate, calling the allegations baseless.
17: When you say there's credible reporting, just because you say it's credible doesn't make it so.
14: Maryland Democrat Chris Van Hollen had confronted Patel about the reporting from The Atlantic, which claimed Patel had been unreachable to his staff. Patel's filed a $250 million lawsuit over the story. The Atlantic says it stands by its reporting. The state of Louisiana has reached a $4.8 million settlement with the family of Ronald Green, a black man who died during a violent 2019 arrest carried out by five white officers. The settlement would end a federal wrongful death lawsuit filed by his family, and which still needs the approval of the state legislature. 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
2: We'll still have windy conditions through the early evening hours with temps in the 60s, but after sunset, the winds will lighten up. We'll have clear skies and bottom out into the 40s overnight. And one of the top 10 days of the season expected for your Wednesday, we'll have sunny skies, light winds, and highs in the mid to upper 70s. Then the southerly winds ramp up on Thursday, and we could see an isolated shower or thundershower with highs around 80. From the Flag Skywatch Weather Center, I'm Chief Meteorologist Dean Wysocki.
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23: One man standing tall against the leftist mob. Here's Scott Jennings.
0: Well, we started the show today talking about the various IQ tests that are going on in America. One of them is, what should we do about violent crime? And in certain blue states and blue cities, the people who run those areas are failing and failing miserably. One of them is the former governor of North Carolina. His name is Roy Cooper, Democrat, now running for the United States Senate. Looking at a headline here in the New York Post. Nearly half of inmates released under then Governor Roy Cooper during COVID have been charged with new crimes, including 18 murder offenses. So what happened in North Carolina is that you had a Democrat governor who let a bunch of violent people out of jail. Stop me if any of this sounds familiar. It's familiar to anybody who lives in a blue state. They let all these violent people out of jail, 3,500 of them, in fact, and now about 600 have committed serious felonies in the wake of that release, homicides, sex offenses, and other violent crimes. 18 of them have been charged with murder in the 4 years since. That's what Roy Cooper did as governor of North Carolina. I shudder to think what he would do if he gets elected to the United States Senate. Our next guest is the man who's going to keep that from happening. His name is Michael Whatley, former chairman of the Republican National Committee and the nominee for the GOP in this North Carolina Senate race, which is open because of the retirement of Tom Tillis. Mr. Whatley, welcome back into the Scott Jennings Show. When you see this record of Roy Cooper letting all these violent people out to terrorize the people of North Carolina, is this the number one issue in your campaign right now?
24: It absolutely is. And the fact that Roy Cooper let this many criminals out, let these types of criminals out who have gone on to commit crime after crime after crime, once he let them out, is absolutely disqualifying. This is a man who should not be running for office. He certainly should not be elevated by the people of North Carolina. He is not going to be elevated by the people of North Carolina. When you think about the highest priority for any government, whether it's federal government, state government, or local government, that priority has to be protecting its citizens. And on that account, Roy Cooper is an abject failure.
0: Among the people that Roy Cooper let out of jail, a man named Tyrell Brace, who was arrested and charged with the murder of Elante Thompson, age 23, on January 29, 2022, after Brace was set free in 2021, after multiple jail stints in the preceding decade for things like grand larcenies, breaking and entering, and assault by strangulation of a female with an unborn child. So here you have a guy who strangled a pregnant lady, is in and out of jail for a decade. Cooper lets them out, and then Brace gets arrested in August of 2022 and ends up pleading guilty to voluntary manslaughter. Story after story after story, and these are not household names. We know the big murder case that Cooper's responsible for in North Carolina, Irina Zarutska, but there's story after story after story. Has the local press, Michael, in North Carolina covered this at all? Have they told the people there the truth, or are they covering up for Roy Cooper?
24: They are covering up for Roy Cooper. The fact is, there is total silence from the local press on this story. which is absolutely tragic. You know, when you think about the people that were on this list, you know, 51 of them who were serving life sentences when they were released by Roy Cooper, hundreds and hundreds of them who've gone out and committed violent felonies, sexual assaults, as well as the murders that you were just talking about. This is a real story. And the fact is that we're glad the New York Post, Fox News, and a couple other national outlets have picked this up and started running with it. But the fact is that the local press has done everything they can. They are one and done with their reports on this particular story, and they do not want to dig into it. Thankfully, we've seen that the North Carolina legislature, both the House and the Senate, have announced they're going to be holding hearings on this. And I think Roy Cooper really owes the people of North Carolina an explanation. Why were these people released? Why were these people put on the list? Who actually picked the list? Was it the NAACP and the ACLU who sued the governor that he ended up settling with? Did the governor pick these people? You know, how did these people get on this list? And why in the world did they let these people out of prison when they had such violent crimes and histories?
0: Blue state after blue state, you saw Democrat governors engage in this. In New York, former Governor Andrew Cuomo oversaw the release of 11,410 inmates. California, they turned loose 15,000, a third who wound up back behind bars. In North Carolina, though, the number of inmates released that later committed murder is really jumping off the page. We're not talking about petty criminals here. These are the most violent people they could have let out of jail, and they did. And why are people surprised when they commit violence? The number one way to predict if someone is going to commit violence, have they already done it? Chances are, if they've done it once, they'll do it again. It strikes me, Michael Whatley, that Cooper is a little bit like Abigail Spanberger in Virginia. The press sort of runs and positions these people as, oh, they're moderates. These are normal, moderate centrists. And they get into office and they do crazy radical things. Of course, Cooper did this while he was governor, which is why they have to cover up for it now, because it blows the entire narrative about him being a centrist at all, doesn't it?
24: Yeah, it absolutely does. You know, and I had a reporter one time ask me, you know, Roy Cooper's going to run on his record. What are you going to run on? I said, well, I'm going to run on his record, too. You know, and we need to have a full discussion about it. The fact that he raised taxes as a legislator, he vetoed tax cuts as a governor. He announced that he was running for Senate by saying he would vote against the One Big Beautiful Bill because he wanted every family in North Carolina to pay $5,700 more in taxes on April 15th than they ended up paying. And he opposes no tax on tips, no tax on overtime, no tax on Social Security. You know, in addition to allowing all these criminals out of prison, you know, he also set up a revolving door with pretrial release and cashless bail that put those same criminals back on the streets again and again and again. And he also vetoed legislation that would have forced sheriffs to honor ICE detainers and get the worst of the worst in terms of criminal illegals out of North Carolina. So there is absolutely a record here that is worthy of Illinois, worthy of New York, worthy of California, but it is not North Carolina values that he has put forward as the governor of North Carolina.
0: That voice you're hearing, Michael Whatley, former chairman of the Republican National Committee, now running for the United States Senate in North Carolina. And it's true that if Republicans hold this seat, currently held by Tom Tillis, there's really no path for Democrats, in my opinion, to take back the United States Senate away, which is vital, in my opinion, to saving the country and saving Western civilization. If you want to help Michael Whatley, his website is michaelwhatley.com. You can go there and find out more about his campaign. Michael, other issues that are in the news today. The president's on his way to China. He's dealing with Iran. What's your view on the president's handling of this so far? Was it the right call to finally say, we're just not going to let these butchers have nuclear weapons? Did the president get it right?
24: It's absolutely the right call. The president has been unequivocal that Iran is not going to develop nuclear weapons. They are not going to be able to deliver payloads via missiles into Europe or even the United States. And it is time for them to stop exporting terrorism. You know, these are objectives that are strongly supported in North Carolina. Roy Cooper absolutely opposes them. When asked about our troops on the ground and in those operations, called it absurd. The fact is that the president has seen a national security issue. He has moved to address it, and the people of North Carolina back him for that.
0: Michael, what do you make of the Democrats who seem to be cheering against American success on this? I'm on television repeatedly with people who seem absolutely gleeful at the idea of being able to say, Iran has the upper hand. Iran is winning. And wasn't this awful? It seems to me that you have some pundits, but also some people in positions of responsibility, like Mark Kelly, the senator from Arizona, who do everything from cheer for Iran to actively spy for Iran. Iran doesn't need to recruit any spies. They have Mark Kelly from Arizona who goes into classified briefings and then comes out on national television and tells the enemy what he heard. What do you make of Democrats who just can't bring themselves to say, you know what? It's a good idea for America to defeat Iran and keep these terrorists from having nuclear weapons.
24: Trump derangement syndrome is absolutely real, and you are right. The Democratic Party today, this is not our grandfather's Democratic Party. That former Democratic Party used to be the opposition party. They used to love America. Right now, we are seeing people who absolutely hate Trump more than they love America. They're going to undermine this country in order to undermine him. It's absolutely shocking and appalling. But they learned absolutely nothing from the 24 election cycle. You know, they ran on open borders, inflationary spending, and a woke, weak America, and they lost. They have doubled down on that same failed agenda. Roy Cooper and Jasmine Crockett and James Taylor Rico and Zohran Mamdani and Bernie Sanders and all the rest of the woke mob are fighting every single day for their values, for New York, for California, for those liberal values around the world. But they're not fighting for American values. They're not fighting for North Carolina.
0: Yeah, the choice of constituencies of the Democrats is really curious. Their constituencies are, best I can tell, violent criminals, because they let them out of jail over and over again, illegal aliens who they repeatedly want to let into the country, and who are repeatedly protected by Democrats even after they commit violent crimes here. Iran seems to be a new constituent of the Democrats. Hamas, terrorists, we've been talking about that, this idea that somehow Hamas is the good guys and Israel are the bad guys. You know, I'd say it's bad for America, but I think it's worse. I think it's bad for Western civilization, for one of our major political parties to have adopted all of these constituents. Please tell us, you're there.
24: Yeah, you're absolutely right.
0: The people of North Carolina won't stand for this, I hope.
24: No, you're absolutely right. I'm going to fight every single day to make sure that we have an economy that works for every family, for every, you know, employer across North Carolina. I'm going to fight and make sure that we have, you know, criminals behind bars and more cops on the streets, that we're going to keep our kids and our communities safe. I'm going to fight to make sure, you know, that our men and women in uniform, almost 10% of all men and women in uniform across this country are based in North Carolina, between the Army, the Navy, the Air Force, the Marines, and the Coast Guard. I'm going to make sure that they have what they need to carry out their missions to protect our interests and allies around the world. This election really does come down to a choice in North Carolina. It's a choice between one candidate who is going to vote against America First policies, who's going to vote against every one of President Trump's nominees. Yep. You know, don't forget that we are very likely going to have Supreme Court nominees that are going to be up before the Senate during the back half of President Trump's campaign. I want to be there to support those conservative judges and make sure that we keep the Supreme Court in conservative hands. So this is a true choice election, and we've never seen a bigger difference between two candidates in North Carolina.
0: Michael Whatley in North Carolina, thanks for joining us. We got to take a break. Come back after this.
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0: We continue with the IQ tests. Let's go to Nebraska, where there is supposedly an independent running for the Nebraska Senate, U.S. Senate race there this year. Supposedly an independent. Is he really an independent? Let's discuss with our next guest, the current junior senator from the great state of Nebraska, Pete Ricketts, up for re-election this year. Senator Ricketts, thanks for joining us. It sounds like a bit of a bait and switch here going on in Nebraska. There's a man running named Dan Osborne who claims to be independent but is in fact endorsed by the Nebraska Democratic Party. Why all the deception out in Nebraska try to take you out this November?
28: Well, Scott, thanks for having me on, and you're exactly right. What they're trying to do is fool Nebraska voters. Look, the Democrat brand is so damaged in the Midwest that they know they can't win statewide by running a Democrat. And so what they're trying to do now, and it's not just Nebraska, it's other states as well, where they're trying to run this independent, who basically is a Democrat. He takes all the Democrat talking points. He's got all their positions. But he's saying, well, look, I'm not a Democrat. I'm an independent. And when the Democrat Party of Nebraska endorses this guy, and the Democrat in the one of the Democrat primary candidates says, if I win the primary, I'm going to drop out and support the supposed fake independent, it tells you that he's really a Democrat, doesn't it? Like, it doesn't take a whole lot of brain power to go, hey, look, if the Democrats are endorsing him, and the Democrat who wins the Democrat primary is even going to drop out if she wins in favor of this guy, I guess that this guy is really a Democrat after all.
0: It is an incredible amount of trouble and deception that the Democrats are going to try to fool the people of Nebraska into voting for someone who is actually going to be one of the more liberal members of the Democratic Conference if he were to get to Washington, which you were going to prevent, of course. He opposes keeping boys out of girls' sports. He wants to reopen the border. He would have voted against the working families' tax cuts of last summer. He's got $3.85 million in support from Chuck Schumer. If it walks like a duck, and it talks like a duck, and it looks like a duck, it's a Democrat in Nebraska. And in Nebraska, we already have a conservative, common-sense conservative in you representing people in the U.S. Senate. So the IQ test is this. Are the people of Nebraska going to fall for it? Seems to me they're pretty common-sense folks out there who will see through this deception.
28: Well, that's what we're going to be working on, is really expose Dan for what he is. And you really, it's actually, Scott, I got to tell you, it's even worse than what you said, because not only is he really a Democrat, you know, he's taken millions of dollars from Democrat donors, from Chuck Schumer, but he's also basically lying to Nebraskans. He said he's not even going to caucus when he gets to the U.S. Senate, which, of course, that just doesn't work that way, right? And he said that to the press in one of his town hall meetings. He said, well, I am going to caucus with the party. It's just not Pete Ricketts' party. Well, there's only two parties, so that means he's going to caucus with the Democrats. So he's lying to people. But here's the other thing. It's not just about him being a Democrat. It's about him being corrupt. I mean, you think about right now what's going on. He is paying himself and his family nearly $500,000, and he's trying to hide it from Nebraska voters by running it through out-of-state companies so he can try and dodge our disclosure laws here in Nebraska about where those campaign funds are going. So he is one that's saying, oh, my gosh, corruption in Washington is so bad. And yet he is the one who is actually doing this right now before he's even elected. And not only that, you know, he says, like, oh, you know, Jeffrey Epstein is so bad. Well, he had a Jeffrey Epstein, you know, guy who was in the Epstein files for allegedly transporting underage girls as one of his campaign sponsors. So, you know, for one of his fundraisers, you know, just so it goes to, you know, he wants to say he's all these things, but he's a hypocrite because he keeps going, yeah, look at me, I'm so clean, I'm going to clean up Washington, but then he's the one that's actually one involved in all this grift.
0: Chuck Schumer would not be investing millions of dollars in someone who did not intend to caucus with the Democratic Conference in Washington. This is a grift. It is a scam. It is a pull the wool over the eyes of voters. It is a lie. And it is an IQ test. I have a feeling the people of Nebraska, who tend to be some of the most common sense people in the country, are going to see through all of this deception to try to get this supposed independent in office. He's not an independent. Osborne is, in fact, one of the most liberal Democrats they have recruited to run for office in America. Pete Ricketts, United States Senator, thanks for joining us. Good luck in your campaign. We'll talk to you soon.
28: All right. Hey, thanks a lot, Scott. Appreciate it. You have a good one.
0: All right. Thanks a lot. We'll be back after this with some headlines. We've got lots of other stories to cover today. Stay with us here on Salem. Breaking news day on the Scott Jennings Show.
27: If the leftists haven't had enough yet, there's more. This is the Scott Jennings Show.
0: Hey, it's Scott Jennings. 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
19: Iran at the top of his mind. I'm Lisa Lacera, Fox News. Even as President Trump heads to China for a meeting with President Xi Jinping.
29: Their military is gone. It's wiped out. And we're only going to make a good deal. We'll see what happens.
19: The president says he expects the two to discuss Iran, but told reporters he doesn't see a need for China to intervene. The conflict in Iran has cost tens of billions so far.
30: Most of the money spent on Operation Epic Fury is attributed to replenishing stockpiles of weapons and munitions, as well as maintenance. But the $29 billion total does not include the cost of repairing damage done to U.S. bases in the region by Iranian missile and drone strikes.
31: We don't know what our future posture is going to be. We don't know how those bases would be reconstructed, and we don't know what percentage our allies and partners will pay for that reconstruction.
30: Pentagon Comptroller Jay Hurst outlining the cost at a Senate hearing about defense spending. The administration is asking Congress for a $1.5 trillion Pentagon budget in the upcoming fiscal year.
19: Fox's Jared Halpern at the White House. Former Arcadia, California Mayor Eileen Wang has pled guilty to charges of acting as a foreign agent to China.
32: Prosecutors say between 2020 and 2022, 4 years before she was sworn in as mayor, she worked at the direction and control of Chinese government officials. Federal authorities say Wang operated a website claiming it was a news source for local Chinese American community. Instead, she's accused of using it to promote pro-Chinese content at the direction of the communist government.
19: Fox's Christina Coleman in Los Angeles. Federal authorities say Eileen Wang's former fiance was her accomplice. He's serving 4 years in federal prison after pleading guilty to acting as an illegal agent for China. The South Carolina State Senate fell short of the majority needed to extend their legislative session so they could consider changes in their congressional districts. America's listening to Fox News.
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5: Colorado.

0: CEO Phil Washington, noting four people have since been released. Kristen Goodwin, Fox News.
1: Airport officials say they're conducting a security and safety review. You were paying more for things in April.
2: Inflation rose last month. It was expected to increase, but the annual pace was even hotter than anticipated. The consumer price index rose 0.6% from March to April, up 0.4% for core CPI, excluding food and energy. The CPI for the year ending in April rose 3.8%, up 2.8% for core CPI on an annual basis. Both annual readings were higher than forecast. The Iran conflict pushed prices higher, especially for gasoline, jet fuel, and diesel fuel. The April CPI report was skewed because of a technical change made because some data was not collected during last year's government shutdown. Jenny Coselda, Fox News.
1: A man has pled guilty to a vehicle break-in in Atlanta that police say resulted in the theft of unreleased music by Beyonce. Kelvin Evans appeared in Fulton County Superior Court to answer to charges of entering an automobile and criminal trespass. He was sentenced to 2 years in prison. I'm Lisa Lacera. This is Fox News.
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5: We'll still have windy conditions through the early evening hours with temps in the 60s, but after sunset, the winds will lighten up. We'll have clear skies and bottom out into the 40s overnight. And one of the top 10 days of the season expected for your Wednesday, we'll have sunny skies, light winds, and highs in the mid to upper 70s. Then the southerly winds ramp up on Thursday, and we could see an isolated shower or thundershower with highs around 80. From the Flag Skywatch Weather Center, I'm Chief Meteorologist Dean Wysocki.
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7: This is The Flag, fighting for free speech, Western civilization, and delivering common sense for the American people. Ladies and gentlemen, here's Scott Jennings.
8: Tuesday, May the 12th, common sense for the American people. Quick check of the headlines here. President Trump departing the White House in just a few minutes. He's out on the South Lawn talking to the media before heading off to China. And he was previewing these conversations that he'll have with his counterpart, President Xi. Will they talk about Iran? Let's hear from the president in Cut 14.
9: Number one, we're going to have a long talk about it. I think he's been relatively good, to be honest with you. You look at the blockade, no problem. They get a lot of their oil from that area. We've had no problem, and he's been a friend of mine. He's been somebody that we get along with, and I think you're going to see that good things are going to happen. This is going to be a very exciting trip. A lot of good things are going to happen.
8: President putting a lot of stock into his personal relationship with President Xi. A lot of people around the White House foreshadowing some deals that could be announced between the two countries, but everybody's waiting to see what happens with China. Will they get engaged here in pressuring Iran to come to their senses and get the Middle East settled down? Pressure is continuing to build on the Iranian regime as U.S. officials say the blockade and sanctions campaign are having a real negative impact on the regime's economy and military posture. This morning there was a hearing on Capitol Hill. Testifying was Chairman of the Joint Chiefs, General Dan Kane. Let's take a listen to that in cut number 11.
10: The totality of total pressure, which the military element is just one component on, is what the regime in Iran is feeling right now. And I think there's no shortage of ability to hold that pressure. The decision on for how long to hold that pressure is, of course, a political one.

0: want to make it even more. And there's private groups making apps that will tell you how much something costs and where to go to get it at that cost. So that's the value, price transparency, money and value for the patient. If you give a family of four $2,000, 60% of those families will not have more than $2,000 worth of expenditures in a given year. If they're getting price transparency, you know, say to the app, where is the cheapest place to have my daughter's earache seen? They're going to take you to the less expensive place, and you're going to save your money, and you're going to get value. And that could decrease the price of being insured, Scott, by as much as $5,000 to $6,000 a year.
1: Senator Bill Cassidy of Louisiana, it's time for voting, by the way, in the Republican primary. You've got two opponents, Letlow, who's in the Congress, and Fleming, who's the current state treasurer, used to be in the Congress. I'm going to give you a minute here and give you the last word. Why are you the best choice for people in Louisiana to return to the United States Senate?
0: Hey, Scott, thanks. Because I have delivered for the state of Louisiana. Over the last 6 years, I've brought over 13.5 billion dollars for roads and bridges, ports, sewer, water, decreasing risk of flooding by myself. Not by myself, but as part of a negotiating team. My two opponents oppose that bill. They would rather we not get the $13.5 billion. Latest amount, President Trump has released $1.35 billion coming to make sure everyone has access to high-speed affordable Internet. The President has recently signed into law four bills that I wrote or negotiated. One he called the most important bill he had signed this year, giving law enforcement more tools to fight back on cartels pushing fentanyl. Another to lower the cost of prescription drugs. If you want someone who delivers and has delivered working with President Trump, vote Bill Cassidy.
1: Senator Bill Cassidy of Louisiana, you live and represent one of the craziest political states in the union. You all got a lot going on down there. I was in the Capitol the other day and met all sorts of nice folks, and certainly your race was a hot topic of conversation. And the primary is coming up here in just a couple of days, yeah?
0: Yeah, it's going to be on Saturday. Now, no, it's a closed partisan primary, but no party can vote in the Republican primary. So we're asking people who are no party who want to vote for a Republican to ask for a Republican ballot. If you don't ask for a Republican ballot, you're not going to be able to vote in the Republican primary. And, of course, Scott, I tell people the election is this Saturday, the 16th, if you're voting for Bill Cassidy, and it's Sunday, the 17th, if you're voting for anybody else.
1: Well, I know you mean that tongue in cheek, and we'll look for a big turnout in the Louisiana primary for U.S. Senate. Bill Cassidy, thanks for your time today. I need to get a quick word in here from our friends at Relief Factor, and specifically from our friend George out in Oregon. 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Kat Rosenfeld from the Free Press joins us next with a crazy story out of New York City. Come back for that on the Scott Jennings Show.
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11: He's the author of the best-selling book, A Revolution of Common Sense. Here's Scott Jennings.
1: It is Tuesday, May the 12th. We're here in New York City, and a crazy story is circulating in New York and around the country about a man that was killed in the Chelsea subway station last week, 76-year-old Ross Falzone. He was pushed down the stairs in the subway by a man named Ramel Burke, who's 32 years old, a serial troublemaker who has been arrested 4 times since February. He had been in the Bellevue Hospital about an hour before he committed this crime. Shockingly, a few weeks ago, he had attacked another woman on the subway, and she had declined to press charges against him, and therefore he didn't get put in jail, and now he winds up killing someone on the subway. Our next guest is a writer for the Free Press named Kat Rosenfield. Kat is here because she has a story today, and the headline is a quote, "I don't want to put another black man in jail." And what we're talking about is the issue of suicidal empathy that is spreading among victims of crime. Kat, thanks for coming in here. Tell us about your piece. This story has captivated people around the country because, A, the person shouldn't have been out of jail, and B, if it hadn't been for this lady, he would have been in jail. Is that how you see it?
12: Yeah, to a certain extent. I mean, obviously, you know, the beginning of this is a systemic failure. This is somebody who was known to law enforcement, who had been in and out of custody, who had a history of violent behavior. And so the fact that he was released back onto the streets speaks to a breakdown happening within New York City's criminal justice system. But that said, victims' participation in the system is part of the system. And you do have this woman who was attacked by this man last month, and she declined to press charges for identitarian reasons. She's a young, one presumes, political progressive, and she was attacked by somebody who happens to be black. And so she didn't want to be seen as complicit in racism by putting a black man in prison. She sees him as a member of this sort of disprivileged, marginalized monolith who's in need of her compassion and her empathy and her protection. And because she did not want to participate in seeing justice done, now an innocent person is dead.
1: You write in your piece that her compassion was reserved for the man who tried to kill her. For herself and people like her, there was none to be spared. Another narrative for the pile. I won't press charges because the man who tried to kill me is the real victim in this equation, a victim of racism. Now, seems to me the real victim here is the person who got murdered, the 76-year-old guy who got pushed down the stairs. Do you think that the person in question here, the victim, the original victim, do you think she's feeling any regret about what she did in this case based on your reporting, just sort of based on your analysis of it?
12: Well, I mean, she's in the New York Post speaking anonymously, and she says she does regret it. You know, she says that she wishes she had cooperated with law enforcement. What is interesting is obviously that is very much too little too late. This man is dead. But also the window that it offers into her mindset, that she was so kind of cowed by the notion of what was required of her as a good liberal, that she was willing to allow that to supersede even her own instinct for self-preservation, her sense of responsibility to her community. You know, it all disappeared under the idea that by virtue of belonging to certain identity categories, this man who had attacked her and who went on to kill somebody else really had a monopoly on all the available empathy.
1: Yeah, her politics seems to have taken precedent over, as you say, what's good for her, but you know, what is right for your community. When you start to put your politics and this, as you call it, suicidal empathy ahead of what's best for the people in your immediate vicinity, it seems to me that that is a recipe for societal breakdown. If you have more and more people who sort of take this upside down worldview, how could you have any law and order at all? I'll give you the last word.
12: Yeah, I just want to say, you know, there's nothing wrong with empathy. It's an important vehicle for human connection. We all have the capacity for it. But this is a real perversion of it, that we should have more compassion for people who harm others than for the people they harm. You know, and it's not a political thing. It can happen in a political setting. But this impulse is in us because we like the idea of people being redeemed by the power of love and understanding. And that's understandable. It's just dangerous to let it run free off the leash in this way, as we can see by what happened here.
1: Yeah, particularly when the person has a long, long history of committing violent acts against others. The story is called I Don't Want to Put Another Black Man in Jail. It's in the Free Press, thefp.com. I highly recommend you read thefp.com every day. The writer is Kat Rosenfield. Kat, thanks for coming on. We look forward to having you back.
12: Thanks for having me, Scott.
1: All right. Coming up after this break, we got to get back into this issue of what the New York Times has printed, this blood libel against the Jewish people, against Israel, and the ambassador of Israel to the United States is here live to refute it. Don't miss this big interview coming up right after this on the Scott Jennings Show.
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14: At the top of his mind. I'm Lisa Lucera, Fox News. Even as President Trump heads to China for a meeting with President Xi Jinping.
15: Their military's gone, it's wiped out, and we're only going to make a good deal, and we'll see what happens.
14: The president says he expects the two to discuss Iran, but told reporters he doesn't see a need for China to intervene. The conflict in Iran has cost tens of billions so far.
16: Most of the money spent on Operation Epic Fury is attributed to replenishing stockpiles of weapons and munitions, as well as maintenance. But the $29 billion total does not include the cost of repairing damage done to U.S. bases in the region by Iranian missile and drone strikes.
17: We don't know what our future posture is going to be. We don't know how those bases would be reconstructed, and we don't know what percentage our allies and partners will pay for that reconstruction.
16: Pentagon Comptroller Jay Hurst outlining the cost at a Senate hearing about defense spending. The administration is asking Congress for a $1.5 trillion Pentagon budget in the upcoming fiscal year.
14: Fox's Jared Halpern at the White House. Former Arcadia, California Mayor Eileen Wang has pled guilty to charges of acting as a foreign agent to China.
18: Prosecutors say between 2020 and 2022, 4 years before she was sworn in as mayor, she worked at the direction and control of Chinese government officials. Federal authorities say Wang operated a website claiming it was a news source for local Chinese American community. Instead, she's accused of using it to promote pro-Chinese content at the direction of the communist government.
14: Fox's Christina Coleman in Los Angeles. Federal authorities say Eileen Wang's former fiance was her accomplice. He's serving 4 years in federal prison after pleading guilty to acting as an illegal agent for China. The South Carolina State Senate fell short of the majority needed to extend their legislative session so they could consider changes in their congressional districts. America's listening to Fox News.
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0: We'll still have windy conditions through the early evening hours with temps in the 60s, but after sunset, the winds will lighten up. We'll have clear skies and bottom out into the 40s overnight. And one of the top 10 days of the season expected for your Wednesday, we'll have sunny skies, light winds, and highs in the mid to upper 70s. Then the southerly winds ramp up on Thursday, and we could see an isolated shower or thundershower with highs around 80. From the Flag Skywatch Weather Center, I'm Chief Meteorologist Dean Wysocki.
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1: It is Tuesday, May the 12th. Scott Jennings here on Salem. You know, one of the things that we try to do here is help you sort through conspiracy theories versus truth, facts versus narratives. And we're going to do that today. In just a moment, I'm going to bring in the Israeli ambassador to the United States, Yekiel Leiter. He'll join us in just a moment. I want to set this conversation up for you because there are two stories sitting out there today, and one is true and one is not. The New York Times has printed a story so ridiculous, so unhinged, that nobody else would touch it, so full of conspiracy theories. It's written by a man named Nicholas Kristof, who is a prominent writer for the New York Times. They call it an opinion piece. They did print it on the front page. And in this opinion piece, he tells lots of stories, including the story of a woman who claims she was raped by a dog that was trained by Israel. I sound silly even saying it out loud. That's how ridiculous this is. All this goes back to a conspiracy theory website, by the way. All the sources in this story are very problematic. There are no witnesses. There are no facts. There's no evidence, no photos, nothing but an accusation that is so fantastical that I can't believe anybody would believe it, let alone write about it, let alone try to put it and succeed in putting it on the front page of the New York Times. The other story that's out there today, which is true, is about the actual sexual atrocities that occurred on October the 7th. Hamas invaded Israel, and when they got there, they did unspeakable, inhuman things to the people they met, including at the Nova Music Festival site, where I don't even want to describe to you what witnesses and survivors have told to the investigators, but there's a report out from this thing called the Civil Commission. Hundreds of pages, eyewitness testimony, video, verifiable evidence and proof of what sexual atrocities Hamas committed against Jewish people, some Americans also, on that day. That's a true factual story. Versus Nicholas Kristof, who said, somebody told me they got raped by a dog that had been trained by Israel. That's what we're dealing with today. Joining us now to discuss this and to give us his take on this is the ambassador to the United States of America from Israel, Yekiel Leiter. Ambassador Leiter, thank you for joining us. I feel crazy even talking about, thank you. I feel crazy even talking about this, but they put it on the front page of the New York Times. And so when you read this, blood libel against Israel, what was your reaction?
6: Well, you know, Scott, we live in an age of, you remember the movie Wag the Dog? You know, we live in an age where the only thing that makes the news is man bites dog. And now we've got Nicholas Kristof of the New York Times saying, dog rapes man. The absurdity of the whole thing and the tragedy of the whole thing and the immorality of the whole thing is that here we are, two normal human beings in the middle of the day, having a conversation about the irrational. And that's what propaganda does. It puts you in a position where you have to relate to the utter irrationality as something which is normal. It normalizes it. Look, the people in this article, the New York Times, and the New York Times has a long history. You know, you used to say about a rag newspaper, it's only good for wrapping fish in it tomorrow. New York Times has reached a level where it's not even worth wrapping fish in it. Just don't even pick it up. It's become so disgustingly anti-Semitic that it's just intolerable situation. They have run so many articles critical of Israel. It's the bon ton, you know. You can criticize Israel, you can criticize any country. But, you know, the thing to do today is to wake up in the morning and think about what kind of insanity can I level at the Jewish state? And then I'll say, oh, I'm not anti-Semitic. I'm just anti-Zionist or anti-Israel, as if there's a difference between the two. That's the new form of anti-Semitism. Anti-Semitism goes through mutations. It's like a virus. And the present one is, how can I condemn, lambast, and wipe up the floor, demonize the Jewish state? Look, we're a state of law. We're a democracy. If somebody has a complaint that they were mistreated in prison, you submit a complaint, it's investigated. And look when this came out, Scott. I mean, the timing is just so perfect, okay?
1: Yes.
6: The Hamas terrorist, you know, he's become, this Nick Kristof, I remember, he used to be a serious journalist, but he's gone the route now of the pack, talking about dogs, you know. They run with the pack, okay? So he now decided to be a shill for Hamas propaganda. Everybody he quotes in there is connected with either Hamas or the Popular Front for the Liberation of Palestine, terrorists. And what they did on October 7th was actually film their rape of the people they were murdering on their GoPro cameras on their forehead. You know, these are the depraved individuals. I mean, there's no way to describe them. Beasts who came over and tore them to pieces as they were raping them. Put it on GoPro cameras to go show their followers back in Gaza. The report comes out, hundreds of testimonies, all that's been documented and proved. And what he does is he puts out this report of 14 people associated with Hamas and PFLP the day before in order to undermine it. It's just so reprehensible, it's indescribable.
1: Let me ask you a question, Mr. Ambassador. Did Kristof ever reach out to the Israeli government to just ask a question about any of this, to say, hey, what is your response here? My assumption is he did not, but what was there any back and forth?
6: You know, Scott, there's reaching out and there's reaching out. You know, when you're investigating a story, you don't just pick up the phone and say, hey, I just got a story about a dog raping a guy in prison. Can you respond to that? You're not going to get a response because it's so utterly irrational. No. Yes, Israel responded. The prison system responded and said, look, everybody is taken before a judge. There's oversight. The judicial system in Israel is very strict. And that's exactly what we responded. Did he care? He doesn't care. No. He was doing a job for Palestinian Hamas propaganda. He did his job. He tried to undermine the report that came out today, which is documented and proven. But what he's got to do is, it's called transference. You take what the criminals really do and you transfer it to the victim, okay? Yeah. And that's what is happening today on the part of these anti-Semites, is to make Israel the bad guy every which way. Every morning we wake up to some new attempt to demonize and make us into the devil of the Middle East. It's not going to work. Ultimately, lies peter out. The truth ultimately will be vindicated. You know, the Nazi propaganda, the Soviet propaganda, Hamas propaganda is going to go the same way as all that stuff did.
1: The timing of all this is incredible, because the Civil Commission that wrote the true report about what Hamas did on October the 7th told the New York Times, we have this report, we have all this evidence, as you said, we have all this video, we have the fully documented truth. And they said, we're not interested. But they had knowledge of when it was going to be published. And the day before, they decided to publish this Kristof column to muddy the waters, because they didn't want the true report to rule the narrative of the day. They had to interrupt the narrative of they had to interrupt the truth with this crazy dog narrative. The insidious nature of it is almost too incredible to believe, but it actually happened.
6: It's insidious, and there's an insouciance about it. There's a kind of shrug your shoulders, who cares attitude about it, no matter what lies we spread. Look, I'll tell you, Scott, tell your listeners, I met with the New York Times editorial board while they were writing consistently about us trying to starve the population in Gaza. And I brought them facts. It was the entire editorial board of the New York Times. I brought them facts. I put it down on the table. And then they said to me, well, Ambassador, you're very convincing, but could everybody be wrong? I said, well, not everybody's wrong. There are plenty of good journalists who are really looking into the story and telling the truth. There are experts in urban warfare telling that nobody ever fought a more difficult war in an urban setting in a more moral fashion. But if you think it's everybody, it may have something to do with the fact that you printed a picture on the front page of your newspaper of a little baby, Muhammad, 18 months old, with a protruding spine. You could actually see his spine protruding from the back. It was a heart-wrenching picture. And what they neglected to mention was that the baby wasn't suffering from starvation. He was suffering from cerebral palsy. It had nothing to do with the war. It had nothing to do with Israel. But they indicted the Jewish people. They indicted the state of Israel, accused us of starving a population when they knew damn well that it was cerebral palsy. They issued a response 5 days later, but who paid any attention to that? It was on a back page, received just a few thousand hits, whereas their front page article received millions of hits. So when I said that, the chief editor said to me, oh, don't you think you're making too much of a misappropriation? I said, a misappropriation? When you accuse me of murder, when you accuse me, the father of a soldier who died in Gaza because we didn't do what you're accusing us of, what you're doing is a blood libel, not misappropriation. And this, what happened yesterday, what Nick Kristof is guilty of, is a blood libel. The same way we didn't put blood in our wafers for Passover and we didn't poison wells in the Middle Ages, we don't starve people and we don't train dogs to rape people.
1: That voice you're hearing is the ambassador of Israel to the United States, Yekiel Leiter. Ambassador Leiter, I just want to wrap up this segment and we're going to come back with five more minutes with you after the break. This whole idea, if you followed anything going on in the Middle East for more than a minute, you know that Israel's enemies have for decades been making up all sorts of ludicrous claims. One of the greatest and most insane conspiracy theories is this constant idea that Israel is training animals to attack its enemies. There's always been conspiracy theories. Sharks, rats, lizards, cows, dolphins, hawks, pigs, now it's dogs. The fact and the idea that the New York Times would take one of these long-standing conspiracy theories that goes back to this thing called the Euromed Human Rights Monitor, which is a pro-Hamas Qatari-based group that runs Hamas propaganda. The fact that they would transplant that onto the front page of the New York Times. There's no news here. There's no truth here. There's no facts here. It's just all-out, outright propaganda. And by the way, it's intended for people to take action on, which is what happened last night in Brooklyn, New York. You had people out in the streets terrorizing Jewish people in New York City in front of a synagogue, attacking a little girl. It's all on video. I hope they're happy. I'll give you the last word, and then we got to take a break.
6: Well, look, you're absolutely right. The New York Times is now coupled with Tucker Carlson and a whole group of conspiratorial podcasters who blame everything on Israel and the Jewish people. You got an itch on your behind, it's the Jewish people behind it. Anything you can think of. There's a disease out there, the Jews are responsible. A lack of peace in the Middle East, the Jews are responsible. The budget deficit in the United States, the Jews are responsible. This has a history. And Scott, it doesn't end well.
1: It does not. Ambassador Leiter, hang on. We're going to take a quick break. And I want to ask you about U.S.-Israel relations moving into the future when we come back. I do have a quick word for something called the Issues, Etc. Making the Case Conference. Now, I spoke at this in Chicago last summer, and I had an amazing experience. This is the Lutherans, and they have this at the Chicago Concordia University. This year's Issues, Etc. Making the Case Conference is June 12th and 13th. If you're interested in amazing speakers and incredible conversation about the issues that are affecting the Christian community today, the Issues, Etc. 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When we come back, more with the ambassador after this on the Scott Jennings Show.
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4: Adam with Cheyenne Gardens is here. Adam, trees and shrubs can look great or just be a big bushy mess. How do you recommend rejuvenating some of those trees and shrubs?
8: So there's two different pruning methods I like to use when I'm pruning on deciduous shrubs. Sometimes I do the one-third method, which is I take off one-third of the old growth every spring for 3 years, and that opens up that shrub, and we should have young growth after about 3 years, nice and full. Sometimes tired and I'm lazy, and I just go in and I cut everything down to 6 inches to 10 inches. Very, very important. I do not do this on the lilacs, because lilacs, if I prune them this time of year, I can cut off my flower buds. So I wait till they're done blooming. And so most times on lilacs, I do the one-third, one-third, one-third, unless I'm frustrated.
4: Okay. All right, Adam. Is evergreen pruning a little different?
8: Evergreen pruning is different than deciduous shrub pruning. Most times with evergreens, I do my pruning after the new growth emerges. So like on pines, I prune my candles on Mother's Day. On spruce, I wait till about Father's Day. Same with my junipers and arborvitaes. I'm usually between May 15th and June 15th on my pruning on my evergreens. I kind of wait to see that new growth emerge, and then I can make my pruning. And on evergreens, you want to stay in that new growth. You don't want to go back too far. If we go back too far in that older growth, they don't look as nice, and it might take a few more years to recover.
4: Thanks, Adam. Cheyenne Gardens is a great place to wander, admire, and explore the largest variety of trees, shrubs, and bedding plants in the area. Just 10 minutes north of Fargo, up I-29 in Harwood.
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1: Tuesday, May the 12th, continuing on here with Ambassador Yekiel Leiter, the Israeli ambassador to the United States. Ambassador, thanks for holding over with us. I think we've talked enough about the lies of Nicholas Kristof. One thing I want to bring up, though, is this Civil Commission report on what actually happened on October the 7th. I don't want to read some of the details of what happened. It's inhuman. It is subhuman what was done to people, particularly at the Nova Music Festival site, all documented, all on video, eyewitness testimony, survivor testimony. As I was reading through all this today, and I had, you know, I went there last summer and I talked to people who had been at the Nova site, and I was shaken, frankly, by what I heard, and it's all confirmed in this report. One thing that struck me today is the restraint, frankly, that Israel showed in this war against Hamas. If you read these details, and I mean, honestly, if I had been in your shoes after October the 7th, the restraint and the care that you showed for the people in Gaza, I mean, when you look at what was done, it's atrocious. And I frankly think Israel, I mean, you're getting no credit for this, but the restraint that you showed, even in the face of these atrocities, is really something something people aren't talking about enough.
6: Well, Scott, I agree with you. I think that in the long run, common sense is going to prevail in the face of conspiratorial theories. I think the American people are healthy. And I think there's far more common sense out there than there is the New York Times. The average church in the United States has more common sense than the editorial board of the New York Times, and certainly even that of Nick Kristof, who's just become a shill for Hamas. We showed restraint. We showed restraint. And, you know, when we told populations in Rafah, for example, former Vice President Kamala Harris said, if we go into Rafah, there's going to be thousands killed. No one was killed. We moved the people out first. And when we moved the people out of harm's way, we were accused of ethnic cleansing. You know, you're damned if you do, and damned if you don't, particularly if you're the state of Israel. So, yes, I think that if you had a situation here in the United States where, you know, 1,200 people were massacred in one day, in a few hours, in Laredo, Texas, because terrorists came across the Mexican border, you know, and I know, and the American people know what would happen on the other side of that border. Same thing with, in Montana and the Canadian border. Here Hamas came in. Well, we were employing them. We had 30,000 Palestinian Arabs come into Israel every day for work. Okay? We tried to lower the unemployment rate in Gaza. We wanted to better the human development index for Gaza. We wanted to better their economy. So we brought in 30,000 workers every day. They took the intel that they gathered from coming in every day to work, brought it back to Hamas, and Hamas stormed. They murdered 1,200 people in the most horrific fashion. They filmed it all on their GoPro cameras. They sent it back to celebrate. And people, the supporters around the world, including Ivy League universities here in the United States, professors came out and said they were gleeful. They celebrated on October 8th. And you know when we were accused of genocide, Scott? We went into Gaza 3 weeks later. They were already accusing us of genocide the first week. We hadn't even gone in yet, because the narrative was prepared. And what the New York Times and Nick Kristof and these people, you know, the Carlsons and the Candace Owens and what they're doing, and some of these Pikers, Sam Piker, whether they're on the extreme left or on the extreme right, they're become completely irrational. And what they are, what they're selling to the American people is irrationality, is insanity. And people have common sense, and common sense is gonna overcome these anti-Semitic tropes that are being propagated out there. The level of, asked me just before we took a break about collaboration with the U.S. and U.S.-Israel relations. I have a minute just to comment on that?
1: We got about one minute. I'll give you the last word on that, yeah.
6: Well, thank you. Look, the level of collaboration between our two countries has never been as deep and as wide as it is now under President Trump. We have, you know, fought this war against Iran together. This nonsense about Israel dragging America in, nobody drags President Trump into anything, okay? And President Trump makes an assessment as to what's in the best interest of the American people. And we're all for America first. If America is first and Russia's, you know, a distant 10th and China's a distant 20th, we're stronger, we're happier. We want to see America first. That's the first thing on Israel's agenda, that America should be first.
1: Right.
6: But we have common interests, and Iran is a common interest, and they're an enemy of the West, and they like to destroy. They call us little Satan, you big Satan. So we're working on this together. This is the precedent
1: for
6: the future.
1: I want to stop it right there, because what you just said is the most important thing. We are partners in the defense of Western civilization, and in the defense of moral clarity, and I thank you for yours today, Ambassador Leiter. We're out of time. Thanks for coming on and spending time with us. We'll be back tomorrow. It's the Scott Jennings Show on Salem. Thanks for listening. I wasn't expecting it, but once you see who built the modern education system, everything clicks. Death of Recess. It comes from Angel Studios. It's not really about recess. It's about control. This documentary exposes how the classroom didn't just evolve. It was intentionally designed, standardized, and centralized. Powerful institutions shaped it, and now they protect it. Billions of dollars flow through education organizations while test scores collapse. Parents were pushed out. Bureaucracies grew stronger, and kids lost freedom. This film examines how controversial gender ideology entered classrooms, all while families are told to stay quiet. Institutions protect themselves, not the children. This system didn't fail by accident. It calcified. And if we don't challenge it, it will not change. That's why independent platforms matter. Angel Studios is willing to distribute stories that mainstream outlets won't touch. Watch it for yourself, then decide. Visit angel.com/SJ today to watch Death of Recess on the Angel Guild. 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
11: It's time for the Richeson Report, your ag weather focus on the field with North Dakota State climatologist Darrell Richeson.
12: There will always be potential for precipitation issues that will slow down planting, but after some cold problems this spring, things are finally looking more promising. Soil temperature should continue to warm up, and the air temperature should be, on most days at least, close to average or even a little bit above. The summer still looks favorable to me for temperatures, so crops that will be planted in the next week or two should be able to make up time quickly. It will probably be an early freeze like we had last year being the biggest risk. This is not a forecast, but historically we rarely have had 2 years in a row with an early freeze. So hopefully that means an average freeze this autumn.
11: That's the Richeson Report, your focus on the field with North Dakota State climatologist Darrell Richeson.
13: 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WCFG Dilworth, Fargo, Moorhead, USA. The Flag. It's 11 o'clock.
15: Heading to Beijing, I'm Chris DeMeo, Fox News. President Trump is heading to China for a high-stakes summit with China's leader.
16: President Trump says he expects to have a long conversation with President Xi Jinping about the war in Iran.
17: He's been a friend of mine. He's been somebody that we get along with. And I think you're going to see that good things are going to happen. This is going to be a very exciting trip.
16: China is a major buyer of Iranian oil, and the administration has sought to use Beijing to pressure Iran to make a peace deal. Still, before leaving the White House, President Trump said he is not asking for China to intervene in negotiations, adding the U.S. doesn't need any help with Iran. At the White House, Jared Halpern, Fox News.
15: Tensions are rising between the U.S. and Iran again after President Trump determined the ceasefire is on life support. Fox's Trey Yingst is in Tel Aviv.
26: Secretary of War Pete Hegseth on Capitol Hill today told lawmakers the United States has a plan if escalation with Iran is necessary. The Middle East is bracing for the possibility that the region returns to war in the days ahead. The Speaker of Iran's parliament, Mohammad Khalibaf, posted to X saying our armed forces are ready to deliver a well-deserved response to any aggression. Mistaken strategy and mistaken decisions will always lead to mistaken results. The whole world has already figured this out. We are prepared for all options. They will be surprised. The threatening language comes after President Trump rejected the Iranian response to the U.S. peace proposal, calling it a piece of garbage.
15: And the tensions come as Pentagon officials say the war with Iran has cost at least $29 billion. Denver airport workers initially missed a security breach by a man who scaled an 8-foot perimeter fence and crossed the runway, where he was hit and killed by a plane with 231 people on board. The 41-year-old entered the airport and crossed the runway as a Frontier Airlines plane attempted to take off. The medical examiner says he died by suicide. 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
15: Another former cruise ship passenger has tested positive for hantavirus.
0: The Spanish citizen was evacuated from the cruise ship at the center of the outbreak on Sunday. All 13 Spanish nationals on board are now quarantining at a military hospital in Madrid. The number of people infected with the potentially deadly virus is now 11, with three deaths. The World Health Organization says there are no signs of a larger outbreak. It's thought the disease was brought on board by a Dutch couple who'd been birdwatching in Argentina and came into contact with infected rat droppings. Jonathan Savage, Fox News.
15: Secretary of War Pete Hegseth and Chairman of the Joint Chiefs of Staff General Dan

0: You'd expect to see the North Dakota oil and natural gas industry working at wells and processing facilities. What you might not know is our oil and gas industry also works to build roads, provide school funding, and even protect us from flooding by creating nearly 50,000 jobs statewide and generating billions of tax dollars annually to support our infrastructure, our great outdoors, and our schools. North Dakota Petroleum Foundation, advancing the possibilities.
1: As the Soul Killer. I'm Chris DeMeo. This is Fox News.
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3: Clear skies and light winds overnight tonight. It will be a little chilly with lows in the low to mid 40s. And then plenty of sunshine. A top 10 day on your Wednesday. We'll have highs in the upper 70s and light winds. Then the wind machine cranks up again on Thursday out of the south at 15 to 35 and gusty and highs around 80 with a slight chance for an isolated shower or thundershower as we head late in the day. From the Flag Skywatch Weather Center, I'm Chief Meteorologist Dean Wysocki.
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13: Welcome back to the Lars Larson Show. Is there any good reason not to drop all state and federal taxes on gasoline and diesel until the conflict with Iran is over? You know, I can't think of a good reason, and I've racked my brain. I know that every government in America is going to tell you, but we need the money. Do you know who really needs the money? The taxpayers, the families, the folks who are getting up at 5 o'clock in the morning to be on the job site at 6 o'clock in the morning, the ones who have to drive the one-ton pickup truck because it carries their tools. These are the folks who do the work. Meanwhile, the bureaucrats in both Washington, D.C. and almost every state capital in America, they're sitting there rubbing their grubby little hands together saying, you have to give us the money. We have to have the money. No, you know what? During an emergency like this, and this really is an emergency. I don't know if Donald Trump has characterized it that way, but I don't take my talking points from Donald Trump. Donald Trump has done what is needed to be done about Iran. And is it going to cost some money? Yeah. Have we got even 90 days into this conflict with Iran? No, we haven't. That's about 2 weeks away. But when we hit that point, I hope that we are going to be just about done. Iran has shown itself to be intractable. That means Donald Trump may have to follow through on his promise to pound them back into the Stone Age, or at least the IRGC and the mad mullahs who run the country. I don't think we have anything to gripe about the people of that country, who at least according to the public opinion polls, they don't like the government of Iran either. And the government of Iran, what do they think of America? Well, death to America. That's about a once-a-week chant from the folks who run Iran. Death to America. And they've been chanting that for about 47 years. And apparently the only folks in the United States of America who identify with the leadership of Iran, that would be the Democrat Party and all the people who run under the Democrat banner. And if you disagree with me on that, I'd be glad to hear the objection. Have you heard a single Democrat that is today saying what other folks, Democrats, like Barack Obama, have said over the years? We can't let Iran get nuclear weapons. Now, that was a Democrat talking point for the longest time until Donald Trump finally said, well, enough of this JCPOA nonsense. I mean, that sleazy deal that Obama sold the United States Congress about a dozen years ago. And Trump said, no. We're not just going to talk about keeping Iran away from nuclear weapons. We're going to stop them. And we're not going to let them sponsor terrorism around the world, which they have done for the

0: better part of 50 years. We're not going to let them control the Strait of Hormuz. And even if the cheese-eating surrender monkeys of Western Europe are willing to say, well, we'll let Iran run the Strait of Hormuz, you know, they didn't exactly step right up and say, you're closing down a major international waterway, and you're going to tell us whether or not our ships can pass through there or not. And I agree with those who are asking Donald Trump, why don't we start escorting some of these ships through? And every time there's an attempted attack from Iran, Iran gets hit again until they knock it off. Does anybody want to stand up and say, no, Iran has the right to attack shipping in international waters going through the Strait of Hormuz? If anybody believes that, I'd be glad to take the naysayer call. But let me get to gas taxes. And here's why. Is there any good reason for every state in America to suspend their gas taxes for right now and to suspend the federal gas tax? I always had to remind myself it's 18.4 cents on every gallon of gasoline. It goes into the Federal Highway Trust Fund. And then there's the federal diesel tax that's 24.3, not quite 25 cents per gallon of diesel. That alone would save drivers about $3 of every fill up. But if you got to where the real taxes are laid on, that is at the state level. Let me give you an example. Here are the gas taxes, the highest ones in America. California, Illinois, Washington, Pennsylvania, Indiana, Michigan, New Jersey, Maryland, Virginia, North Carolina, Rhode Island, Florida, and Oregon. They start at California with 70.9 cents. Might as well say 71 cents a gallon. Add that to the federal gas tax, you're at over 90 cents for every gallon of gas you put in your tank. Illinois, 66. Washington, 59. Pennsylvania, 58. Indiana, 53. Michigan, 53. Jersey, 49. Maryland, 46. Virginia, 41.6. So, knock off the gas taxes right now. Suspend them. Along with all the carbon standard nonsense that also adds an awful lot of unnecessary cost to the cost of fuel. Fuel that American families have to have. You know, somebody said the other day, they didn't think that Americans drive very much anymore. That's not true. I looked up the stats last night. Do you know what percentage of Americans drive at least several days a week? 89% of adults in this country. That means about 11% don't drive at least two or three times every single week. Now, do you think that people are out burning up gasoline because it's fun or because it's entertaining? There may be a few people like that. I can confess that there have been times I said, I just want to go for a drive. But not when gas is costing, my last fill up was $6 a gallon. And I understand that you are frustrated by this too. So can we solve the entire problem? Not right away, but we can give Americans some relief right now. So we've actually made it today's X poll. Should the states suspend their gas taxes for now? Should the Congress act to put the federal gas and diesel taxes on suspension for right now? Yeah, I think we should right now. Glad to get your calls at 866-HEY-LARS. That's 866-439-5277. Send your emails to talk@LarsLarson.com. And if you want to vote in our poll on X, we actually made that the question today. Should every American state drop its gas taxes till the conflict with Iran ends? Because you know when that ends? When that ends, you can put the gas taxes back on, because what's going to happen simultaneously, the minute there is a deal with Iran, gas is going to drop dramatically. And how do I know that's true? Because about 10 days ago, there was a hint that we might be getting near a final deal with Iran. And do you know what happened to gas future or oil futures over the weekend? They dropped from above $100 a barrel to about $90 a barrel. And when the deal finally goes into place and Iran says, we will join the rest of the countries on planet Earth, we will drop our nuclear weapons program, we'll drop our intercontinental ballistic missile program, we're going to get out of all that business, and we're going to stop sponsoring terrorism, the minute that happens, oil prices are going to drop dramatically, and you're going to see all that damage that was done during this conflict with Iran. You're going to see them begin to rebuild, and the amount of oil we're going to have in the world and in the United States of America is going to bring prices down very, very quickly. to your calls. If you want to join what we call the best conversation in talk journalism, it's here every day at 866-HEY-LARS. And if you're a naysayer, you go right to the head of the line. Cyrus, welcome to the program. What's on your mind today?
1: Thank you, sir. I appreciate your show.
0: Thank you.
1: But I also am following the news regarding Iran terrorist regime.
0: Yes.
1: And I'm glad President Trump is going to finish them sometime soon. And for fake Democrats, they're really taking side with terrorism. And I'm going to order turban for them. Because the way they are really not supporting our president or our country.
0: Even if they're not supporting our president, Cyrus, could they at least support the right side of anything? Because lately the Democrats seem to take the side of everything that is bad in the world. They take the side of human traffickers. They take the side of illegal aliens. They take the side of criminals. They want criminals not to be convicted of crimes. They want criminals not locked up. Could the Democrats actually take the good side of any issue? I don't know if they're capable of it, but the voters can send them a really strong message this year. 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
4: Welcome back to the Lars Larson Show. Well, Republicans usually run for office on the idea of cutting down the size of government, and now they're pushing a bill that actually is loaded up, or I would say larded up, with Democrat-style housing subsidies. That makes no sense to me, so I've got to turn to Joel Griffith for a few answers. Joel is a senior fellow at Advancing American Freedom. Joel, welcome back to the program. And how is it that Republicans can be pushing the kind of garbage they usually oppose when the Democrats push it?
2: Well, thanks for having me on, Lars. Well, it's deeply unfortunate that the centerpiece of the so-called Road to Housing plan is actually pieces that have been championed by Elizabeth Warren and Bernie Sanders for years. I guess I'm really not that surprised, considering that Vice President J.D. Vance once did call Bernie Sanders his favorite Democrat. But it's still quite troubling to see that a housing proposal going through the House right now would, number one, ramp up more stimulus, which is going to further drive up prices. But number two, it's going to be restricting a lot of investments in the single-family housing space. It's not free market, and it's actually going to drive up costs for families.
4: I guess I just wonder, Joel, what's causing them to do this? Because ordinarily, most conservatives like me say, I don't want any government subsidies at all. I don't want them personally, and I frankly don't want them going to anybody else. And I'm usually hard-pressed to imagine a circumstance in which I'd say, well, we ought to subsidize this because somehow it'll produce a better result than actually producing out of the free market.
2: Well, we see politicians being caught on this because there's a real recognition of a major problem, and that's housing affordability is the worst that it's ever been in this country, whether you're looking at the actual home costs or home costs relative to income, or you're just looking at what the interest payments are, or the mortgage payments. It's never been worse right now for families across most of the country. So there's a very real problem here. But unfortunately, D.C. is set to double down on failed problems of the past. Very few politicians are recognizing that the primary driver of record unaffordability in the housing market has been all of these programs that have been there to help us. Over the last 40 years, you've seen the federal government through Fannie Mae and Freddie Mac end up financing close to 90% of home mortgages by buying those mortgages. We've seen the Federal Reserve print nearly $2 trillion to purchase mortgages. All of this has driven money into residential real estate. Think about the three sectors in the economy that have seen the worst inflation over the past few decades. But healthcare, education, and housing, all three areas of the economy that the federal government has repeatedly been there to help with. But in the past, we saw conservatives and Republicans saying, hey, let's recognize these mistakes and get the government out of the way to allow prices to come back down to earth. Unfortunately, this time, you see Republicans teaming up with some of the most progressive members of the Senate to move forward a deal that doubles down on the worst of the past 30 years.
4: I'm not even sure I'd be as charitable as to call Pocahontas Elizabeth Warren, progressive. She's sort of way, way out to lunch. But the one place I could see if the federal government wanted to push something, I may have thrown this idea at you before, Joel, but let me throw it at you in a slightly different way. If the biggest problem that you can change right now, you can't really change the cost of materials, you can't really change the cost of labor very much, but you could change the cost of government. So I'm told that in Los Angeles, it's close to $300,000, about one-third of the cost of a house, in government fees that have to be paid to build a single house. An average house in L.A. is about $1 million, and about $300,000 of that is government rules and regulations and fees that you have to pay. Now, if the city of Los Angeles were to say, we're going to cut that in half, right there, you've got a $150,000 reduction. And how does the government suffer if you say you can't collect a toll of $300,000 to build a house any more than the Iranian mad mullahs can collect $2 million tolls to go through the Strait of Hormuz? I think both of them are about equally evil. And if you say, well, how do we get Los Angeles or California or any other state to stop doing that? You know what you could do? You pointed out that the federal government has agencies that buy these mortgages. And if they were to tell states, you know what, if you're going to have these crazy rules and regs, we're going to take the 25 states that have the most freedom for people to build their houses and the lowest cost of government, then we will give priority to those loans, and we may not buy the other ones at all. Now, that one change, now that would be the federal government telling the states what to do. But it would be saying, if you're going to insist on collecting this gigantic toll at the front end, before somebody's even put a shovel in the dirt, you're going to demand $300,000 up front to be able to build a house, then we're not going to buy your mortgages. You can sell them to somebody else in the market, probably under less favorable terms. Meanwhile, if you've got states that say, no, no, we're not going to charge those kinds of fees, we're on the other end of the spectrum, then the federal government says, we'll be happy to buy those mortgages all day long. Would that bring about the change we want?
2: Look, I certainly sense the frustration and agree that places like L.A., Seattle, Portland, they have some onerous restrictions contributing to the rising cost of home prices to live in Newport Beach, and well aware of the impact that local zoning can have on the supply of housing and the affordability. So that's certainly a driving factor. But if you look at across the other parts of the country, even across the Midwest, you've seen the price of housing, even in these areas where you don't have the zoning issues, even in areas where population has been stable or declining, you still see home prices increasing at a rate higher than inflation. And that's especially true in the lower to middle income housing market. And that primary driver is more than just the regulation. It's more than just the tariffs. It's this long-standing policy that we have of putting trillions of dollars, government dollars, into the housing market that's driven up the stock.
4: All that does is it just drives inflation. By the way, Joel, you got to satisfy my curiosity. Did you end up with child care duty today?
2: No, I did not, but I did end up with the delayed flight.
4: With the what?
2: With the delayed flight, but no childhood duty for me.
4: Okay, very good. Joel, I very much appreciate the time. Glad to get your phone calls and your emails at 866-HEY-LARS. That's 866-439-5277. Send your emails to talk@LarsLarson.com, and I'll get those calls in just a moment. 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
1: Heading to Beijing, I'm Chris DeMeo, Fox News. President Trump is heading to China for a high-stakes summit with China's leader.
2: President Trump says he expects to have a long conversation with President Xi Jinping about the war in Iran.
3: He's been a friend of mine. He's been somebody that we get along with. And I think you're going to see that good things are going to happen. This is going to be a very exciting trip.
2: China is a major buyer of Iranian oil, and the administration has sought to use Beijing to pressure Iran to make a peace deal. Still, before leaving the White House, President Trump said he is not asking for China to intervene in negotiations, adding the U.S. doesn't need any help with Iran. At the White House, Jared Halpern, Fox News.
1: Tensions are rising between the U.S. and Iran again after President Trump determined the ceasefire is on life support. Fox's Trey Yingst is in Tel Aviv.
4: Secretary of War Pete Hegseth on Capitol Hill today told lawmakers the United States has a plan if escalation with Iran is necessary. The Middle East is bracing for the possibility that the region returns to war in the days ahead. The Speaker of Iran's parliament, Mohammad Khalibaf, posted to X saying our armed forces are ready to deliver a well-deserved response to any aggression. Mistaken strategy and mistaken decisions will always lead to mistaken results. The whole world has already figured this out. We are prepared for all options. They will be surprised. The threatening language comes after President Trump rejected the Iranian response to the U.S. peace proposal, calling it a piece of garbage.
1: And the tensions come as Pentagon officials say the war with Iran has cost at least $29 billion. Denver airport workers initially missed a security breach by a man who scaled an 8-foot perimeter fence and crossed the runway where he was hit and killed by a plane with 231 people on board. The 41-year-old entered the airport and crossed the runway as a Frontier Airlines plane attempted to take off. The medical examiner says he died by suicide. 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
9: Clear skies and light winds overnight tonight. It will be a little chilly with lows in the low to mid-40s. And then plenty of sunshine. A top 10 day on your Wednesday. We'll have highs in the upper 70s and light winds. Then the wind machine cranks up again on Thursday out of the south at 15 to 35 and gusty and highs around 80 with a slight chance for an isolated shower or thundershower as we head late in the day. From the Flag Skywatch Weather Center, I'm Chief Meteorologist Dean Wysocki.
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12: Hey, it's proof positive that the Democrats absolutely have no shame whatsoever. Consider this. A Brooklyn Democrat trying to get on the ballot got caught with the signatures of dead people on her paperwork. And that's just the beginning of the story. Is election fraud just hiding in plain sight? The New York Post is reporting the signatures of two dead Brooklyn voters appeared on a Democrat candidate's nominating petitions. Now she's at risk of being kicked off the primary ballot altogether. State Assembly candidate Marie Mirville Shahazda and her slate of Democratic district leaders could get axed from the primaries on Coney Island because of a mind-boggling 90% of the 5,200 signatures that she was required to submit to get on the ballot have been invalidated by the City Board of Elections, despite records showing both voters would be over 100 years old and that they passed away more than a decade ago. Fresh ink was signed last month to support her bid for office. And this is why they lose faith in government. I absolutely agree with that. To your calls now, 866-HEY-LARS. That's 866-439-5277. Send your emails to talk@LarsLarson.com. And I always like to start a segment, when we can, with a naysayer. Mike, you're a naysayer according to the producers. What do you and I disagree about that makes you one?
13: Hey, Lars, I agree with you on most things. I just wanted to bring up that you said that when the conflict was over, that gas prices were going to come right back down.
12: Yeah.
13: I don't think that's true. This is the largest oil disruption we've ever had. And they're estimating 10 million barrels a day are being lost. And I think this is going to have a
12: Where are you saying 10 million a day are being lost? Where are they being lost right now?
13: Just the supply.
12: No, hold on, Mike. You don't get away with that. If you want to tell me that 10 million barrels of daily production, now the world produces about 100 million barrels a day. The United States uses about a quarter of that. It's around 20, 21 million barrels a day. So where is this 10 million that's lost?
13: That's just the estimate when you Google, that's what it says.
12: Now, hold on. So you Googled something and you said based on that. Mike, do you suppose that at $100 a barrel that everybody who can produce oil is producing it just as fast as they possibly can?
13: I would think so.
12: Okay, and 90 days ago, we were producing a certain amount of oil that had gas prices lower than they were when Joe Biden left office, not as low as when he came in after Donald Trump. That would be $2.38 a gallon, but we were down to about $3 a gallon. So what makes you think that the minute the conflict is over, the minute the Strait of Hormuz is open, there are some facilities in the Middle East that are going to have to be replaced because Iran struck out against some of its neighbors, including a pipeline that goes through the Middle East. But most of our oil comes from the United States of America. We have enough of it that we're able to export 5 million barrels a day, but you're telling me that somehow we have permanently lost 10 million barrels? And if you can't tell me where we lost it, where are you getting that? Are you just pulling that out of your ear or some other orifice?
13: Well, we do export that amount, but we also import all of the oil that we actually use.
12: Hold on. Mike, we produce nearly all of the oil that the United States uses. They do import some because sometimes you have oil on one coast and it's harder to move it to the other coast. But you think that most of our oil is not produced right here in America?
13: No, there's different kinds of oil, and we have.
12: I know there's West Texas Intermediate, there's Brent crude, but do you have any knowledge of this subject at all, Mike? Because you're saying we import most of our oil. In the 1970s, when OPEC came together, America was importing about 57% of our oil. That is not the case now. We are very close. We are right at self-sufficiency. Where did you get the nonsense that America imports almost all of its oil? Where in the world did you get that?
13: From my understanding, is we have our refineries are set up for refining a different sort of oil, heavier oil.
12: We sell some oil, we import some oil, but we are nearly self-sufficient for oil. So if we export 5 million barrels and import 5 million barrels, we're net-net, right? And by the way, if prices... Oh, I think Mike just gave up. Well, that's what most naysayers do, so that's how that works. Let's go to JW in Alabama. Hey, JW, welcome to the Lars Larson Show. What's on your mind?
14: Hey, Lars, I agree with you. This is an emergency. They should roll back the taxes, federal and state. And also, you know, I'm on record, brother, and I'm still saying this. The oil companies here, they need to suffer a little, too, just like us taxpayers are. They need us. We're the one that keeps it all going. The federal with our taxes, the oil companies with our purchases. So they need to come down, and they need to suffer a little bit, too. Help us out just for a little while. Let's get this straightened out, and then let the stuff be where it needs to be. You know, let it even out or whatever.
12: Well, I'm okay with that, but JW, the way I understand the economics of oil is that what's a gallon of gasoline in Alabama cost right now?
14: It's right at $4 a gallon.
12: Okay, and how much of that is tax?
14: I'm not sure what our local taxes are. City
12: well, you got 20 cents of federal. I'll bet you've got about 30 cents of Alabama. That's 50 cents. That means if you're at $4.50 is the actual cost of the gallon of gas. That means that out of that, about 75% is the cost of the oil that they made the gasoline from. So if 75% of $3.50 just in round numbers is about, I'm going to have to do the math, about 2.25. So 2.25 is the cost of the oil. So how much of a discount would you like American oil companies to sell that gasoline at? The government is making anywhere from 50 cents to $1 a gallon on the gas. I'm told that the average margin for the oil companies is about 8%. So if they're selling you a gallon for $3.50, they're making about 30 cents a gallon. The government makes more money on the gasoline than the oil companies do. So how much would you like them to reduce their profit margin?
14: Per unit, they make a little bit. I understand that, but you look at the big picture, they're making billions of profit.
12: I understand that, but see, billions. JW, I think you're making a mistake. God bless you, but you're making a mistake. Does Walmart make billions of dollars? Yes. What is their average margin? A hair under 3%. So if you go to Walmart and spend $1,000 on groceries and everything else you buy at Walmart, the company makes about $30. Now, if you make $30 per purchase times enough purchases, you do make billions of dollars. But JW, would you be happy if you were making 3% in your business? So you do $1 million of business in a year and you make 30 grand. Would you be okay with that?
14: No, everybody wants as much as they can get.
12: If you had a business grossing $1 million a year, would you be satisfied with a paycheck of 30 grand, which is about $15 an hour?
14: Well, I see where you're getting, but you're bringing it down on the lower scale of things.
12: I know, but you know what? Everything becomes more understandable on a lower scale, JW. If somebody says, well, they're making billions. Yes, they sell a lot of gallons of gasoline, and they're making 8% or so. JW, thank you very much. Back in a moment. You got the Lars Larson Show.

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15: Welcome back to the Lars Larson Show. If you're worried about the cost of gasoline, you ought to be worried about the supply of water, because the supply of water, especially in some parts of America, is running a bit short. And in fact, 40 million Americans depend on one dying river. And yet, we got no real plan to make sure that that water keeps on going. So I thought we'd talk to Tom Bischofsky, who is director of the Arizona Department of Water Resources. Mr. Bischofsky, welcome to the program.
16: Thanks, Lars.
15: Is the American West running out of water?
16: So I think it's a management issue
15: in the face
16: of a declining flow of a river. But Arizona, California, and Nevada have a plan to save that river, and we submitted that plan to the federal government on May 1st.
15: Now, can you give, for all of us who are not hydrologists or have any special expertise like yours truly, can you explain how better management could actually stretch that out?
16: So the main tool we have is to reduce our water use. And the three states that I mentioned propose over the next 2.5 years to reduce our use by 3.2 million acre feet. An acre foot in my state serves about 3 to 4 families.
15: Okay. And everybody knows an acre foot is an acre, 45,000 or so square feet times a foot of water, right? That
16: Correct.
15: Supports 3 families for a year. How do you go about making the reduction in use? Because does it strike you that while Arizona and Nevada are kind of notoriously dry, California has wet years and they have dry years, and it strikes me that they could supply a lot of their own needs if they could just capture more of that water.
16: So California does access water in Northern California and move it south.
15: Yep.
16: So the LA area to San Diego uses Colorado River water. So they do conjunctively manage those two supplies. When they have extra water from up north, they leave more of their water in Lake Mead, the main reservoir supplying Arizona, California, Nevada, and Mexico. And when they have a drier Northern California, they take some more water out of Lake Mead. We don't have quite that much of a luxury, but we have other tools. We've been storing unused water under the ground in Arizona for about 30 years. So we have some tools as well, and we've been managing our natural groundwater, our underground water, since 1980 for the day when the Colorado River or other rivers would shrink or our supplies would be diminished.
15: Now, Tom, I know you got to stay in good stead with your neighbors next door, but does that make you resent a bit the fact that California doesn't seem to manage its water very well, but Arizona's been doing it for a third of a century?
16: So I do believe that certainly for several decades, maybe not quite as long as us, California has been managing their water really well, and they have been great partners. I mentioned at the start that we have a California, Arizona, Nevada proposal we sent on May 1st to the federal government. So we are in great shape as partners, collaborative partners with California and Nevada at this point in time. It hasn't always been that way, but it is now, and they're motivated by the same things that motivate Nevada and Arizona, that is protecting the reservoirs like Lake Mead and protecting the river system so it can continue to provide the water to those 40 million people that you mentioned.
15: Okay, so what would it take? Does the federal government have to sign off on this plan for the three states to make it happen?
16: They do not. The process that they are undergoing would allow them to do so, and that decision point is preliminarily late June, and then finally about mid-July.
15: So what would they have to, I mean, is there a way of explaining what they would do to make this happen?
16: So if they adopt our plan, then we take the actions. They also use some federal funding to help pay people to reduce their water use, but other folks would have to reduce their water use in an uncompensated way. So it's a combination of different actions. Water managers love complications, but that's how we get everybody to agree to really difficult things.
15: Do you really love complications and making it complicated? How about this?
16: I'd love to be the king and just
15: well,
16: dictate,
15: I mean,
16: but that is not how this works.
15: Do we have to come? I mean, I want to say this, and feel free to correct me, but do we have to compensate people to do the right thing, or could the market forces do it? I mean, if I'm buying lumber, lately lumber isn't as expensive as it was a couple of years ago, but it's still fairly expensive. You know how much I use of it? As little as I absolutely have to, because it costs a lot to buy it. And if you use the market mechanisms, is that enough to get people to do the right thing without having to get out the checkbook and pay them to do the right thing?
16: So in Arizona, for example, in the Yuma area, southwest Arizona, where all of the winter lettuce comes from in the United States, for example, they have used market forces to become more efficient and use less water. In my part of the state, the central part of the state, again, starting in 1980, we had regulations where water users had to become more efficient. So both things work, but there's a morass of water law that goes back 100 plus years on the Colorado River, and you have to try to balance the water law with actions that people want to take, with the markets, and put together again, pretty complicated package that balances the law, balances the needs, balances what people are willing to do proactively, and so that is what we've accomplished. And it's a big deal for Arizona, California, Nevada to have come together with the May 1st proposal.
15: Okay, and are there some things that really bother you as a water manager that could be done easily and people just don't do it because they don't have to yet?
16: So I think what bothers me as a water manager more is among the 40 million people and all the businesses and farms, trying to find an equitable outcome in which everyone that benefits from the largesse of the river contributes to its protection. Because right now, four states, Utah, New Mexico, Colorado, and Wyoming, are kind of doing way less than what we are doing in Arizona, California, Nevada. And so that's what kind of gets at me. It's like, if you benefit from the river, you should put actions into play that protect it.
15: Now, why aren't they doing it then?
16: Because of different versions of what the law requires or doesn't require. So it's a kind of a legal disagreement about, again, the law of the river for the last 120 years or so.
15: So they say the law doesn't tell us we have to do it, so we're just not going to do it.
16: And we believe they have an obligation under the law. They believe they don't have an obligation under the law. And that's a simplification, but I think that accurately reflects the difference of opinion between the states.
15: Well, it just seems a real tragedy that we have, at various times, even the states you mentioned, Arizona and Nevada, occasionally have floods. And you say, why don't we capture some of that water? Because if we let it go long enough, it just flows back to the ocean and becomes one of the most useless substances on Earth. Tom, it's a pleasure to have you on. Thanks so much for the time.
16: Right. Hopefully we can talk again sometime.
15: Hey, I know we'll be talking again, because I know the water thing isn't going to solve itself on its own. That's Tom Bischofsky, who's director of the Arizona Department of Water Resources. 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
21: On his way to China, I'm Ted Lindner, Fox News. President Trump on the way over to China to meet with Chinese President Xi Jinping to discuss future deals between the two countries. This comes as America and Iran are in an ongoing war with no sign of an upcoming peace deal. The president speaking to reporters outside the White House before leaving for China, saying again that Iran wants to make a deal.
22: Their military is gone. It's wiped out. And we're only going to make a good deal. And we'll see what happens. But I believe that one way or the other, it's going to be very good for the American people. And I think actually very good for the Iranian people.
21: The president says any peace deal will not include a nuclear weapon for Iran. As the president heads to Beijing for that two-day summit, this comes as China looks to expand its global influence. Fox Business Network's Lydia Hu explains how this could be a problem for American farmers.
23: Foreign ownership of American farmland is growing. That's why it's a problem. Nearly 46 million acres of American farmland are owned by foreigners. China's share, they own almost 250,000 acres nationwide. That is less than 1% of all foreign-owned farmland, but it's the concentration of that ownership in just a handful of states and by a handful of companies. There are five companies that account for roughly 92% of Chinese-held farmland in the United States. That's outsized influence.
21: The Panama Canal also caused for concern after a Panamanian court ruled earlier this year that a Hong Kong-based firm can no longer operate both ends of the canal. U.S. officials say China is retaliating by detaining dozens of Panama flag ships since March. The canal handles more than 40% of U.S. container traffic worth roughly $270 billion in goods each year. 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
21: Primary night in West Virginia and Nebraska. In West Virginia, Shelley Capito has won the Republican nomination for U.S. Senate, and Carol Miller has won the Republican nomination for U.S. House in West Virginia's 1st Congressional District. In Nebraska, Pete Ricketts wins the Republican nomination for Senate. Cindy Burbank won the Democratic nomination. Jim Pillen won the Republican nomination for governor in Nebraska, while Lynn Walz wins the Democrat nomination for governor in the state. President Trump defending his economic policies as a new report shows surging inflation last month. Fox's Jared Halpern has more from the White House.
27: The consumer price index jumped 3.8% in April, the largest increase in 3 years, outpacing wage gains. President Trump says the inflation is short term, tied to the Iran war.
22: Now, with all of this, inflation is much lower
0: than it was under Biden. Biden had the highest inflation in the history of our country. Inflation is nothing by comparison.
27: The president says increases in gas prices and dips in the economy are worth the cost of preventing Iran from getting a nuclear weapon. At the White House, Jared Halpern, Fox News.
21: And officials in one state are suspicious of the way Medicaid program money is being distributed. Fox's Mike Tobin has more.
1: During a recent state audit, investigators found 40% of the money spent went to just one county. The

0: You'd expect to see the North Dakota oil and natural gas industry working at wells and processing facilities. What you might not know is our oil and gas industry also works to build roads, provide school funding, and even protect us from flooding by creating nearly 50,000 jobs statewide and generating billions of tax dollars annually to support our infrastructure, our great outdoors, and our schools. North Dakota Petroleum Foundation, advancing the possibilities.
1: Clear skies and light winds overnight tonight. It will be a little chilly with lows in the low to mid 40s. And then plenty of sunshine, a top 10 day on your Wednesday. We'll have highs in the upper 70s and light winds. Then the wind machine cranks up again on Thursday out of the south at 15 to 35 and gusty, and highs around 80 with a slight chance for an isolated shower or thundershower as we head late in the day. From the Flag Skywatch Weather Center, I'm Chief Meteorologist Dean Wysocki.
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13: Welcome back to the Lars Larson Show. It's a Tuesday, and it's honestly provocative talk radio for America. 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And if you happen to be a naysayer, we love naysayers on this program. Naysayers always go to the head of the line at 866-439-5277. And you can vote in our X poll. I'll give you that question in just a moment. What's coming up this hour? Drones are targeting our medics and nobody's talking about it. Are America's wounded soldiers being left exposed? Your tax dollars paid for it, but then the FDA buried it. Is the government hiding vaccine science from you? California Governor Gavin Newsom, he's handling taxpayer millions or handing them off to nonprofits that are tied to his wife. Is that corruption hiding in plain sight? And I would even say Democrat-style corruption. And take just a moment to cast a vote in my X poll. You'll find it two places, at Lars Larson Show on X. You can also find it on my website at LarsLarson.com. Should every American state drop its gasoline taxes and diesel taxes, too, until the conflict with Iran ends? The president is talking about a temporary suspension of the gas tax as a short-term affordability tax cut for more than 100 million drivers and truckers. He proposes doing that till gas prices go down, and then the tax would come back in. Indiana and Georgia have already suspended their gas taxes in full, and Utah has implemented a temporary cut in recent weeks. What are the other states waiting for? And believe me, there are states like California where the gas tax alone is 70 cents a gallon. Imagine the kind of relief that California would get with 70 cents of state gas taxes cut off, 20 cents or 18 cents of federal gas taxes cut off. You're talking about close to 90 cents a gallon that you could get some temporary relief until the conflict with Iran is over. Glad to have you with me, and glad to take your calls and emails, too. John Loudon wrote in, Lars, your segment on rare earth metals, spot on. We built a nickel refinery in Oklahoma that is so totally clean, I've been very intensely involved in dealing with all the challenges. The company's name is West Wind Elements. Processing to a certain concentration is usually dirty, but the refining process we use to separate pure nickel powder from the ore happens in a closed reactor with zero dirty emissions. We need to stand up all the processing, smelting, and refining capability that we can in the United States. That is my focus. Signed, John Loudon. John, thanks very much. Send those emails to talk@LarsLarson.com. And think about this. What happens in New York City when you speak out about the clown show and then they demote you? Well, a New York police captain found out. He was transferred to a far less prominent role, and that happened on Tuesday. One

Day after a video began circulating that showed him on duty calling Mayor Zohran Mamdani expendable and an embarrassment and total nonsense. The video, according to the New York Times, was taken on Saturday night in Bushwick, Brooklyn, where almost 200 protesters had gathered outside a hospital to stop Immigration and Customs Enforcement ICE agents from taking an immigrant who was a patient there. Now, why would you protest against taking somebody who's an illegal alien and removing him, whether he's a patient or not? In the video, Captain Wilson says he's total nonsense. He's an embarrassment and total nonsense. Later in the 40-second video, he says all Democrats know. Waste of human race. A disciplinary process has begun for Captain Wilson, whose comments violated the police department's ban on expressing political opinions about a political party while on duty. Well, no, he was expressing an opinion about the mayor of New York. That is not a political party. And by the way, were those regulations enforced when all the cops were taking a knee for Black Lives Matter and all the rest of that nonsense? Because if they weren't enforced then why would you enforce them now? Because now they have decided to make war on anybody who is conservative. Glad to get your calls at 866-HEY-LARS. That's 866-439-5277. Send your emails to talk@LarsLarson.com. By the way, if you think the homeless problem only afflicts the big northern cities, consider this story from the Daily Mail. A couple in Texas who fled Austin to escape climate change, well, they went to Maine. They thought, we're going to get away from climate change. We're going to get to where it's cool most of the year. Guess what they found out? A few days into their brand new life, they woke up to find human excrement on the front porch of their house after a homeless person had slept there overnight. Homelessness in Bangor, Maine has spiraled in recent years to such a level that city council members unanimously passed an ordinance on Monday, yesterday, banning the storage of belongings on sidewalks outside public spaces like the library. How about suggesting this? If you leave your junk, wherever your junk happens to be, and I mean junk, I mean, I don't know how many of you live near homeless encampments. I certainly do. Tina and I live near homeless encampments. And what do you see there? Giant piles of garbage. And if you look closely or smell closely, there's human waste as well, just like that Texas couple found in Bangor, Maine. So if you tell people, if you decide to abandon your property on a public piece of property, that property may just be rounded up, shoveled up, and put into a truck and hauled away to the dump. That's what should happen. Now, that's if you actually enforce the law. By the way, a couple of quick things I want to mention. The Supreme Court has now cleared the way for Alabama officials to redraw their congressional map. They did this yesterday, weeks after striking down Louisiana's second black majority congressional district. In other words, a congressional district drawn based on the skin color of the voters in the district and not based on a colorblind standard. In a 6-3 ruling, the Supreme Court granted the state's request, this is in Alabama, to vacate a bunch of lower court rulings that blocked them from adopting a new map. The ruling will likely allow Republicans to flip one of two Democrat-held congressional seats in the state for the 2026 election. President Trump yesterday nominated Cameron Hamilton to lead FEMA, a stunning reversal. Hamilton was fired from that same role last year after testifying before Congress that abolishing FEMA was not in the country's best interest. Trump and DOGE had previously signaled plans to eliminate FEMA altogether. Hamilton's renomination signals that the Trump administration is now backing away from its promise to dismantle FEMA altogether. And I'll tell you what. Can you think of a more useless federal agency than the Federal Emergency Management Agency? It is about as useless as they come. And the fact is, we could get by without them very, very well and send a lot of that money. If you're going to spend money on emergency preparation, put it at the local and state levels. They know what they're going to need. They know how they can best prepare. I don't think the federal government, and especially FEMA, look at the way FEMA prepared decades ago.
in New Orleans and in Louisiana after the Hurricane Katrina. And then you had the more recent hurricanes in North Carolina, where people found out that once again, FEMA had not been fixed at all. Oh, and by the way, the little good piece of news, consider this. As of this week, there are about 345,000 fewer federal employees. That means the government is getting smaller. It needs to keep on getting smaller. And the April jobs report now indicates 717,000 more private sector jobs have been added. Government is getting smaller. The private sector is getting bigger. Coming up in a moment, is the FDA burying the science to please the anti-vaccine politicos? We'll talk about that coming up next.

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4: Welcome back to the Lars Larson Show. It's a pleasure to be with you and a pleasure to welcome back Dr. Henry Miller, medical doctor, molecular biologist, currently at the Science Literacy Project. He was the founding director of the FDA's Office of Biotechnology. Doc, welcome back.
0: Good to be with you, Lars. Thank you.
4: I know that you and I have disagreed on a number of things, including politics, but I don't like it when science begins to be politicized by folks, whichever side they're coming from, who say, we don't want to publish that research because it doesn't fit our politics. But you say that's exactly what's happening right now, right?
0: That is exactly what has happened at FDA. Powers that be put the kibosh on some COVID post-marketing safety studies and actually required that the authors, who were FDA scientists and physicians, withdraw their papers, their approved papers, from publication, which is unheard of and, in my opinion, inexcusable.
4: Was there any reason given for this?
0: An HHS spokesman said that there were broad conclusions not supported by the data, but that's PR speak. You know how that goes.
4: I do.
0: And that bore no relationship to reality at all, as demonstrated by reviewers who had peer-reviewed those papers.
4: I mean, because look, Doc, I don't like it when people say, this came to the conclusion I don't like. And in fact, I've given you a couple of studies over the years where that's been done, where the folks behind the study just said, we're going to back out of this study. Why? Well, because it's coming to conclusions that we don't like. I don't think that works, no matter which side of the argument you're coming from.
0: No, it doesn't. And, sometimes the authors of a paper might come across additional new data that puts their studies in doubt and might want to withdraw it or modify it.
4: Sure.
0: But this was their bosses saying, because the data are not politically correct, the data have to go. And that's just, as you said, that's just not acceptable. It's not appropriate.
4: Well, let me ask you something. Academically, if a scientist has a study and they've done the study and they've got the data and it's been peer reviewed, so their peers have actually looked at it and said, yeah, that's what the numbers say, because that's what, I mean, I've never peer reviewed a paper. I don't have the qualifications to do it. But if I read a paper and I said, how do they come to this conclusion? Well, here's the data. Here's the conclusion. Unless you can find a hole in that, and I assume that when these are peer-reviewed, if they're peer-reviewed very honestly, the folks doing the peer review are expected to be experts in their field and that they look for the holes they know that sometimes occur in research. And if they can't find any holes, then there's no reason to pull the data back. Can they still publish the study some other way?
0: Well, there are sort of fake journals that don't have genuine peer review that will take almost anything in return.
4: Yeah, and you've actually defamed some of those journals and said these journals are no good. But now we've got a situation where that may be the only way they get published, right?
0: Yeah, but the establishment medical community ignores papers from those journals, and the only time they're referred to is by the RFK Jr. sponsored organizations like Children's Health Defense and some of the other the anti-vaccine, anti-science quacks who trade in disinformation. But Lars, one thing I wanted to mention that you may not have seen today, the FDA commissioner has announced that he's leaving.
4: McCary, heard that he was going to leave, right?
0: Yeah, he announced it today. And there's an interesting irony there. He's been criticized by a number of different factions in the healthcare community. And he's leaving for, in a sense, some of the wrong reasons. He was attacked most viciously by the Make America Healthy Again MAHA crowd, for things that were sound decisions, and yet they approved his approval of these withdrawn papers that were legitimate and sound science papers. So he was in a terrible position, but he, you know, the honorable thing would have been to resign way before this, when he was getting undue pressure about sound decisions.
4: I mean, maybe I need to put a finer point on my question. If I'm a scientist at FDA and my bosses have said, you need to withdraw this paper, who actually owns the paper? In other words, could the scientist say, well, I'm going to take this to one of the reputable journals and say to them, this has been peer-reviewed, feel free to peer-review it again, but I'd like to see it published. Is that scientist free to do that, or can the government say, no, you must hide it forever?
0: You know, if they use their FDA affiliation, I don't think they can do that.
4: No, but if they don't, I mean, in other words, could you stay at the FDA and say, I'm just submitting this as a XYZ kind of scientist?
0: I'm not sure, to be honest. It's never been done, to my knowledge.
4: Does that sound like a gap in the system itself? If you've said once the government sponsors research by a scientist who's on our payroll, we're free to tell him hide that research or publish that research either way, does that sound like a flaw if all of a sudden you're told, no, once you work for us, we get to tell you whether or not you can ever publish it?
0: It does sound like a flaw to me. Because it opens it up to exactly the kind of bureaucratic manipulation that we've seen with these papers about the COVID vaccines and the Shingrix vaccine, both.
4: Well, and see, this is where I'd suggest to you. You said all these other journals are the fly-by-nights, nobody trusts them, and things like that. Is it possible that some legitimate papers that only were submitted there because the rest of the medical establishment said, no, we're not going to let that stuff get published because we don't like it? In other words, can the politics play the same way both directions?
0: They could, but I'm not aware of that ever having occurred at these fly-by-night journals.
4: Okay. Well, Dr. Miller, I'm up against the clock, but I very much appreciate your time. That's Dr. Henry Miller. By the way, all those spam texts and the scam emails that flood your phone, and the calls as well, they're not random. The scammers buy up your personal info, and they used to do it to me until Incogni. 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
1: On his way to China, I'm Ted Lindner, Fox News. President Trump on the way over to China to meet with Chinese President Xi Jinping to discuss future deals between the two countries. This comes as America and Iran are in an ongoing war with no sign of an upcoming peace deal. The president speaking to reporters outside the White House before leaving for China, saying again that Iran wants to make a deal.
2: Their military is gone. It's wiped out. And we're only going to make a good deal. We'll see what happens. But I believe that one way or the other, it's going to be very good for the American people. And I think actually very good for the Iranian people.
1: The president says any peace deal will not include a nuclear weapon for Iran. As the president heads to Beijing for that two-day summit, this comes as China looks to expand its global influence. Fox Business Network's Lydia Hu explains how this could be a problem for American farmers.
3: Foreign ownership of American farmland is growing. That's why it's a problem. Nearly 46 million acres of American farmland are owned by foreigners. China's share, they own almost 250,000 acres nationwide. That is less than 1% of all foreign-owned farmland, but it's the concentration of that ownership in just a handful of states and by a handful of companies. There are five companies that account for roughly 92% of Chinese-held farmland in the United States. That's outsized influence.
1: The Panama Canal also caused for concern after a Panamanian court ruled earlier this year that a Hong Kong-based firm can no longer operate both ends of the canal. U.S. officials say China is retaliating by detaining dozens of Panama-flagged ships since March. The canal handles more than 40% of U.S. container traffic worth roughly $270 billion in goods each year. 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
12: Clear skies and light winds overnight tonight. It will be a little chilly with lows in the low to mid 40s. And then plenty of sunshine. A top 10 day on your Wednesday. We'll have highs in the upper 70s and light winds. Then the wind machine cranks up again on Thursday out of the south at 15 to 35 and gusty and highs around 80 with a slight chance for an isolated shower or thundershower as we head late in the day. From the Flag Skywatch Weather Center, I'm Chief Meteorologist Dean Wysocki.
0: 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Take a peek inside Lars's studio. Follow him on Instagram at the Lars Larson Show. 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
13: Welcome back to the Lars Larson Show. It's a pleasure to be with you. I got to tell you about this. Another lenient judge in America who may be at least partially responsible for a shooting rampage that happened in Cambridge, Massachusetts. We'll get to the details of that in just a moment. First, if you want to join the best conversation in talk journalism, it happens right here every day at 866-HEY-LARS. That's 866-439-5277. Send your emails to talk@LarsLarson.com. Consider this, a serial criminal by the name of Tyler Brown. Now, what do we know about Tyler Brown? Well, right now, Tyler Brown is accused of opening fire on random drivers yesterday. Well, did we have any warning that he might do crazy stuff like this? Yeah, he was convicted of trying to kill a cop some years earlier. Brown pleaded guilty to armed assault with the intent to murder in 2021, just 5 years ago. He fired 13 rounds at officers in Boston, including firing from a .40 caliber Glock, a semi-automatic, at close range, directly at one officer's chest. Prosecutors had recommended a 12-year prison sentence. Now, does that sound about right? You fire at a cop, you fire 13 rounds at officers, some of them at close range, and you go to the judge and you say, I think you should throw this guy in prison for at least a dozen years. Well, the judge, Janet Sanders, handed out a 5 to 6 year sentence, and a cop caught up in that attack said in one of the victim's statements, I am a firm believer that when Mr. Brown gets out, he will hurt, or worse, he will kill somebody. Now, that was 5 years ago. He got a 5 to 6 year sentence. Guess what? He got out in January. And what did he do? He did exactly what the police officer who had been shot at said he was going to do. He went out and fired 50 to 60 shots at random at cars on Memorial Drive in Massachusetts, leaving two men critically injured. So, what should happen to that judge? I've had a number of you suggest that when a judge lets somebody out of custody early, even when they are warned this person is dangerous, he is likely to be dangerous again, and the judge hands out a light sentence like that, should there be a consequence, a legal consequence? I'm not talking about vigilantism, but when Judge Janet Sanders turns down the recommendation of prosecutors, says, I'm not going to lock this guy up for 12 years. I'm going to give him half of that, and he's going to serve the lower end of the sentence. I mean, he was sentenced in 2021. This is 5 years later. The guy got 5 to 6 years in prison. He served 5 years, walks out in January, and by May, he's out firing 50 or 60 shots at random at cars on Memorial Drive, and two men end up critically injured. Do you know what I'd like to see? I know that there is qualified immunity for people like judges, but wouldn't you love to see a lawsuit brought against Janet Sanders? I would love to see the victims or the victims' families bring a lawsuit against the judge. Maybe it would work, maybe it would not, but wouldn't it be nice to get some kind of justice out of a situation like that? You've got a family member who's now critically injured because a judge decided to give the lightest possible sentence to a guy who has already demonstrated that he's a dangerous guy, and you let him go just like that. Glad to have you with me. 866-439-5277. Send your emails to talk@LarsLarson.com. I don't know if Gavin Newsom has just given up on any kind of presidential ambitions. But it seems to me that Gavin Newsom is like the worst of the politicians out there who've decided they want to do public service. They want to be elected to jobs like governor of California, or the job that I think Gavin Newsom would really like, which is president of the United States. And the minute they get into office, they start figuring out ways to deliver public money into the pockets of members of their family. Consider this. Gavin Newsom is now facing accusations of corruption. He put $20 million of the taxpayers' money into a nonprofit that is led by an executive who also sits on the board of his wife's nonprofit organization that promotes what? Gender equality. The deal triggered a wave of scrutiny over how the nonprofit was chosen, whether or not its proximity to Newsom's political and personal network. Here's the quote I love. If you take the number of diapers they're planning to send out and the amount of money that he's spending on it, it's 50 cents for each one of those diapers, which is about 100 times more expensive than if you just bought them at Costco. That's the comment of Steve Hilton. You've heard Steve on this show. Steve Hilton is one of the Republican candidates who's seeking the GOP nomination to run in November for governor of California. Sibel Newsom co-founded the California Partners Project that helped facilitate the partnership. That detail is what critics point to as evidence of overlapping influence between state-funded programs and nonprofit networks. Instead of taking our money and putting it into some scheme that benefits their friends and cronies, why don't they just let us keep more of our own money in the first place so we can decide how to spend our money? Again, the comment of Steve Hilton, who I think is probably the best candidate. Nothing against Sheriff Bianco, but I think that I think Steve Hilton is the most likely candidate to end up as one of two running for the Republican governorship of the state of California. China, meanwhile, is flooding the streets of America with illegal weapons. Federal customs officials who look at imported packages arriving in Chicago at international airports, what did they seize? 100 shipments of Glock switches and suppressors from Chinese merchants that were bound for recipients around the United States, and that was just last month. There was a total of 107 shipments. Federal law enforcement found 255 pistol automatic fire conversion switches. So in other words, I don't own any Glocks. I don't really like Glocks. I like other guns. I like my Walther. I like my Kimber. They both have affirmative safeties on them. Glock only has a trigger safety. And do I have any fully automatic weapons? No. Do I have any suppressors? No. I don't have any problem with suppressors. But if you're trying to convert pistols to fully automatic, I don't see the point to that. And frankly, if it's not within the law, you shouldn't be doing it. CBP says they took 1,500 pieces of gun-altering devices seized in all of 2024. That makes April seizures much higher than normal, and that is a real problem. We got to cut off those imports from China. Hey, most people think just waking up in the middle of the night, that's just part of life. 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
18: Welcome back to the Lars Larson Show. It's a pleasure to be with you. Well, the battlefield has changed, and our wounded troops could be paying the price. Are we one drone strike away from a medical catastrophe that we're not ready for? I thought we'd talk with Jeremy Cannon, who's chair of Strategic Advisory Committee for Respond U.S. Jeremy, welcome to the program.
3: Lars, thanks so much for having me. It's a pleasure to be here.
18: You mind telling my audience what Respond U.S. is?
3: Absolutely. I appreciate the opportunity to talk about Respond U.S. This is a vitally important initiative to make sure that we're not just one drone strike away from catastrophe, but in fact, when our service members are forward deployed, they're going to receive the absolute best trauma care possible. Right now, I'm concerned, though, that we're not ready, that we're vulnerable. But Respond U.S. is here to implement the policies and procedures needed to fix that capability gap.
18: Okay, so why are we not ready? Where are we deficient, and how do we fix it?
3: That's a great question, Lars. We've seen over the past several years that our spending in military health care has been essentially flat, that we've not been innovating in terms of preparing ourselves for future large-scale combat operations. I had a chance to testify before the Senate Armed Service Committee on that topic several months ago, and it's frightening. If we get embroiled in a large-scale conflict, the casualty numbers will be very large, and unfortunately, with a system that's not prepared, our preventable deaths will be shocking. In fact, the statistic that stops most people short is that we project that up to 25% of projected combat casualties could be preventable if only our systems were prepared and ready to go when the first shots are fired, not assembling the team after the crisis hits.
18: Okay, so what do we need to change? Is there a way to bring the specifics to my audience? We're not experts. We're not medical experts or military experts. What would we have to change from a practical standpoint to make this different?
3: Yeah, I think the most important thing is experience. So getting those clinical exposures for our military trauma teams in high acuity, high complexity situations in trauma centers, either military trauma centers or civilian trauma centers. There's an outstanding trauma center in Oregon in your neck of the woods, and embedding trauma teams in civilian hospitals like that is a first step. But then we also
18: Jeremy, is there a side benefit to this that if we're hearing from all these hospitals that they're critically short of some of the personnel they need, especially nurses and perhaps doctors as well, that if you said we're going to assign people who usually work in a military capacity, but when they're not deployed right now, if you had them working inside of hospitals and inside of trauma hospitals especially, then they'd have a chance to get that kind of experience and benefit the hospital system. If we're already paying for their time, you know, I guess it's always occurred to me, Jeremy, I live in a part of the country that has a lot of big mountains in it. I mean, the East Coast, they tell me something 1,300 feet tall is a mountain. Out in my neck of the woods, 12,000 feet is a mountain. And when you see, I would often get calls from people on the show who'd say, well, who's paying for the military to go out there and run these, you know, Black Hawk helicopters in to pull people off mountains or out of rivers or out of other difficult terrain? And I said, that's our military. We're already paying them to train. What's wrong with training on the real world, saying as long as we're here and our real job is to go pull wounded people off a battlefield, sometimes in very difficult terrain, why not do the real thing and pull real people, Americans, out of bad situations, not because of war or because of conflict or kinetic injuries or things like that, but because people get hurt out in the wilderness or out on mountains.
3: You're exactly right. It is absolutely a win-win. Having military trauma teams in civilian trauma centers, training on a day-to-day basis embedded with that civilian trauma team, will get them up to the level of trauma expertise so that when they're confronted with a complex combat casualties, they'll know exactly what to do. And that also gets our system ready so that it's not rusty. It doesn't deteriorate or atrophy between big conflicts.
10: So what would it take to get the Pentagon to sign on for this?
3: Well, I think they're inclined to take heed. I think that, as the recent reporting from CNN showed, that, they're doing exercises underground in response to the realities of modern conflict. I think, their ears have perked up a little bit. But I think we have to make the case to the American people that it's not just an isolated military problem. This is a problem for our nation that, we need to repair these gaps in our military medical capability, and that will have significant and lasting benefits for civilian disasters and even big marquee events like, say, the FIFA World Cup or the U.S. Olympics. We'll be ready for, these large-scale events. Hopefully nothing serious happens. But, the chance favors the prepared mind, and we'll be ready to go if we plan these things out ahead of time.
10: I mean, because when I think about incidents, big national-scale incidents like Hurricane Katrina, the tornadoes and hurricanes that hit various parts of the country, earthquakes, things like that, those seem like ideal conditions for the military to be able to practice, but not just practice, but actually save real lives. And if we're already paying the cost, why not?
3: That's exactly right. And those are the kind of big events and types of situations where we see this dual benefit that we can have our military and our civilian disaster teams, training together side by side so that we're ready for a large-scale conflict as well as civilian disasters.
10: Very good. Mr. Cannon, thank you very much. That's Jeremy Cannon, chair of the Strategic Advisory Committee for Respond U.S. By the way, you know that everybody talks about those weight loss injections. I've heard an earful on GLP-1. And the results, they are dramatic. They work by lowering blood sugar and then reducing your appetite. But what if you want to lose weight, but you don't want to have those painful weekly injections, especially when you hear about the intense side effects, nasty side effects? That's why doctors created a weight loss supplement called Lean. And the results are remarkable. I've used it myself. The studied ingredients in Lean have been shown to lower your blood sugar. 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
22: Overseas business. I'm Chris DeMeo, Fox News. President Trump is on his way to Beijing, where he'll meet with China's President Xi Jinping. He says he'll ask for his cooperation to reopen the Strait of Hormuz.
23: He did say he's going to have a long talk with him about it, noting, though, that China is the largest buyer of Iranian crude oil.
24: We've had no problem, and he's been a friend of mine. He's been somebody that we get along with.
23: Trump says the ceasefire with Iran is on life support. Democrats say Americans are already paying the price. Tariffs, AI, and rare earth minerals used in chips are also expected to come up, while American farmers hit by higher diesel fuel prices want China to buy 25 more million metric tons of soybeans.
22: Fox's Aisha Hosni in Beijing. Tensions, meantime, remain high between the U.S. and Iran after President Trump rejected Iran's response to the U.S. peace proposal.
25: Secretary of War Pete Hegseth on Capitol Hill told lawmakers the United States has a plan if escalation with Iran is necessary. The Middle East is bracing for the possibility that the region returns to war in the days ahead. The Speaker of Iran's parliament, Mohammad Khalibaf, posted to X saying our armed forces are ready to deliver a well-deserved response to any aggression. Mistaken strategy and mistaken decisions will always lead to mistaken results. The whole world has already figured this out. We are prepared for all options. They will be surprised. The threatening language comes after President Trump rejected the Iranian response to the U.S. peace proposal, calling it a piece of garbage.
22: That's Fox's Trey Yingst in Tel Aviv. Denver airport workers missed the security breach by a man who scaled an 8-foot perimeter fence and crossed the runway, where he was hit and killed by a plane with 231 people on board. The 41-year-old man, identified as Michael Mott, entered the airport and crossed the runway as a Frontier Airlines plane attempted to take off. 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
22: Another former passenger from the Dutch-flagged cruise ship, the MV Hundius, has tested positive for hantavirus.
29: The Spanish citizen was evacuated from the cruise ship at the center of the outbreak on Sunday. All 13 Spanish nationals on board are now quarantining at a military hospital in Madrid. The number of people infected with the potentially deadly virus is now 11, with three deaths. The World Health Organization says there are no signs of a larger outbreak. It's thought the disease was brought on board by a Dutch couple who'd been birdwatching in Argentina and came into contact with infected rat droppings. Jonathan Savage, Fox News.
22: Military leaders facing questions over the cost of the Iran war at a budget hearing on Tuesday.
2: Secretary Pete Hegseth pushed back on characterizations that ammunition is being depleted in Iran, but says the Pentagon is trying to ramp up weapons production.
4: We know exactly what we have. We have plenty of what we need. And the reason we're accelerating a lot of this is because the department's been static in how it does this kind of business.
2: Pentagon's comptroller told a Senate panel the latest estimate for the cost of the Iran war is $29 billion, a figure mostly covering munitions and repairing equipment. But that estimate does not include repairing or rebuilding U.S. bases damaged in the region by Iranian attacks. At the White House, Jared Halpern, Fox News.
22: Austin, Texas will pay $35 million to three men and the family of a fourth who were wrongly accused of the 1991 rape and murder of four teenage girls at a yogurt shop. Robert Springsteen, Michael Scott, Forrest Welburn, and Maurice Pierce all insisted that they were innocent. They were finally declared innocent by a judge in February after investigators determined that the crime was committed by a suspect who died in 1999. New DNA science analyzed in 2025 freed the innocent men. I'm Chris DeMeo. This is Fox News.

0: sunshine, a top 10 day on your Wednesday. We'll have highs in the upper 70s and light winds. Then the wind machine cranks up again on Thursday out of the south at 15 to 35 and gusty, and highs around 80 with a slight chance for an isolated shower or thundershower as we head late in the day. From the Flag Skywatch Weather Center, I'm Chief Meteorologist Dean Wysocki.
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10: Welcome back to the Lars Larson Show. I have a confession. I absolutely despise Nicholas Kristof. Now, I know that some of you are big fans of Nicholas Kristof because, after all, he's won the Pulitzer Prize. He's a big deal columnist, or was a big deal columnist, with the New York Times. But I'll tell you what he's done lately that just goes way beyond the pale. The fact is, this is a guy that I think is inherently dishonest. He is a guy who about 4 years ago decided that after decades as a New York Times columnist, after winning the Pulitzer Prize, his wife has won the Pulitzer Prize, he's lived in China, he's lived most of the last half century in New York City, that he would come to his home state of Oregon and that he would run for governor, and then he lied. And this is the problem with people who work in journalism. If I lie, I expect to get called out on it. And in fact, I expect many of you to do that. If some of you have caught me saying something and they say, Lars, that was inaccurate. And, you know, most of the time you're right. I mean, the other day I had one where I said, I can't even remember what it was, but somebody emailed me and said, Lars, oh, I know, I might have said that Alaska was the 50th state. Hawaii is the 50th state. Alaska's 49. So I'm happy to be called out on those things. And people like Nicholas Kristof, the New York Times, should be called out as well. So what has Kristof done lately? You know what? He published a column this week in which he says that Palestinian prisoners sitting in Israeli jails and prisons have been raped on a regular and routine basis, that they have been beaten on a regular and routine basis. And get this, it gets this bad that Israeli police and prison dogs have been trained to rape prisoners. Now, I know that sounds completely cockamamie, like something you'd read in a tabloid that you might buy at the supermarket checkout line. No, this is coming from none other than Pulitzer Prize winner Nick Kristof of the New York Times. And if you say, but maybe he has the facts on his side, let me suggest something to you. Where did he get the facts? He got them from NGOs that are linked to Hamas, a terrorist organization that has been funded, aided, and abetted by Iran. Now, does that sound like you? I mean, even if you don't work as a journalist, even if you've never worked as a journalist, does a terrorist organization that has a decided point of view about the whole Middle East situation, does that sound like a good source of information for something as outrageous as, yeah, they're training the prison watchdogs to rape the prisoners, and that prisoners are raped and beaten on a regular basis? You know, these charges have been raised a lot of times. They've been investigated. And there are times where the state of Israel finds that somebody has been abused, that somebody has broken the law. And believe it or not, the Israeli courts actually have ruled against the state of Israel from time to time, just like the American courts occasionally rule against the American government from time to time. But is any of this well-founded? What are the other sources for Pulitzer Prize winner Nicholas Kristof's crazy story about rape and beating and all of that? Well, I'll tell you what they are. They're NGOs, non-governmental organizations. And where do those non-governmental organizations operate? Well, they operate in the Gaza Strip. This is how they claim to know all this information. And you say, okay, well, hold on. What are the criteria for operating within the Gaza Strip? Oh, I know. Hamas, the terrorist organization, according to the U.S. State Department, is the functional government of the Gaza Strip. So if you're a non-governmental organization, I mean, even

one of those warm fuzzies like Doctors Without Borders or any of the other do-gooder groups out there that raise lots and lots of money and say, we're going to go and help the people in the Gaza Strip. How do you get into the Gaza Strip? You have to have the permission of Hamas, the terrorist organization that is, according to the U.S. government, the functional, and I don't know that even Democrat or Republican governments would disagree with this, they are the functioning government of the Gaza Strip. So, if you're on Hamas' side, you can get in, and they will allow you to operate. If you say bad things about Hamas, then you have a problem. And just remember, Nicholas Kristof's column, which I considered absolutely execrable, this is from the New York Times that just won another Pulitzer Prize for photographs taken by a guy who made fake photographs and got caught making the fake photographs. And the New York Times had to apologize for it. But hey, when you get a Pulitzer Prize, that's worth additional circulation, additional newspapers or web clicks or whatever. So this is the kind of nonsense. But let me give you one more element to it. If Nicholas Kristof says, but I got this straight from the NGOs, and you know, they all have pure hearts. Yeah, they may have pure hearts, but if they operate within the Gaza Strip, they are doing so only with the sign-off of a terrorist organization. And if they were to contradict the terrorist organization and say, no, that's a whole bunch of hogwash, guess what? Hamas is perfectly capable of saying, you're not going to be allowed to operate within the Gaza Strip. And then all your donors are going to say, well, if you're not there anymore, we're not going to give you any money. But let me give you one more reason. There is a Professor Gerald Steinberg, founder and president of what is called NGO Monitor, which is something I think that is sorely lacking in many American cities. There ought to be somebody whose whole job is to do nothing more than watch these non-governmental organizations. Because if you haven't noticed, the NGOs are the ones that were sucking up tens of billions of dollars of fraud throughout the United States. They make up the homeless industrial complex and basically the do-good industrial complex. So what does Steinberg says? He said, what was going to happen is this week a report was coming out called Silence No More, a civil commission report on all of the sexual violence that happened after that October 7, 2023 attack. Yeah, where the hostages were actually raped, where they testified to that themselves, and they weren't sitting in a place where a terrorist organization did tell them what to say. That report was citing 430 interviews, testimonies, meetings, and all that, 10,000 photographs and video segments, and all of that was going to come out. And the Palestinians and their aiders and abettors, and as far as I'm concerned, the Palestinians are aided and abetted by terrorist organizations that achieve their means by going out and blowing people up and killing people, and at least in some cases putting babies in microwave ovens and things like what happened on October 7th. So, he says this report was coming out, and at the same time Nicholas Kristof decides, let's come out with something really shocking that will draw most of the attention away from that report and put it somewhere else. And who cares if you can't actually prove it? Who cares if your source is a terrorist organization and the NGOs that operate under that terrorist organization? Who cares? Yeah, I would expect that given the current standards of the Pulitzer Committee, Nick Kristof will probably score another Pulitzer for all of this. I think he's a thoroughly dishonest person, and I think he ought to be ashamed of himself. By the way, all those spam texts and the scam emails that flood your phone and the calls as well, they're not random. 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
5: Welcome back to the program. President Trump wants to suspend the gas tax to give American families some relief at the pump temporarily during the conflict with Iran. But how much will it actually save you? And is this a good idea long term? Well, I'm going to talk to Steve Cotton about that. President of Cotton Wealth Management Associates. Steve, welcome back to the program.
11: Well, thank you, Lars. Great to be with y'all.
5: Now, would it be good policy to allow Americans a bit of relief? I mean, if you were to suspend both the federal tax at 18 cents a gallon on gas and 25 on diesel, and the state taxes, which go all over the boards, but as high as 50, I think even 55 cents a gallon, that would be quite a difference, because I just filled my pickup truck up this weekend and it was like $120 because the price was around $6. Drop that price by half a dollar or thereabouts, and that would make a big difference. Should we do it?
11: Well, I think there's growing consensus on both sides of the aisle in Congress that it might be a good temporary measure to take. The Trump administration has now come out in favor of it. Congress would have to act to actually lower it or suspend it in some way, and that will take some time, but they could fast track it if they wanted to. And I think it's something, in view of the status of negotiations with Iran, I think it's something they should seriously consider and act on immediately.
5: You know, Steve, it almost sounds like you've got the same sense of this that I do, that this isn't going to go on a whole lot longer. I mean, in 2 weeks, we're going to hit the 90-day mark or so, you know, 3 months of this since about March 1st or February 28th. So it's been going on that long, but it doesn't really seem like it's going to go on much longer, or that Trump is going to let it go on much longer. And I've been told by the oil experts that the minute that's over and it's resolved one way or the other, in fact, even when we've seen in the last couple of weeks hints that it might be over, it might be coming to an end, oil futures immediately take a big, sharp drop.
11: Well, you're exactly right. The global oil prices are very sensitive to political developments. And right now, when it looks like the Iranians are not going to relent in any area, it looks like the President Trump has very few options. There are two things he can do. The first thing I would do is I would begin escorting tankers through the Strait of Hormuz, 2, 3, 4 at a time.
5: Yep.
11: I would make that a priority, and I would make that happen. And even if there were some occasional attacks by little mosquito boats or something like that, they can deal with that. But I'd get that strait open, and I'd get those tankers moving and show the Iranians that they are not going to be the bullies and the thugs and impose a toll on international shipping. Second thing I would do is I would accelerate my attempts to topple this regime. I don't think we're gonna see any sustained permanent progress in this area. I don't think Iran is going to rejoin the civilized group of nations until these Islamic radicals are gone, and people that want to trade with the rest, with the West, and want to be at peace are back in power.
5: Well, and in fact, do you think there's any potential that next week, when President Trump sits down with the dictator of China, that you just say to Xi, this has got to end, and you folks have a lot of pull with your friends in Iran, make them bring this to an end, or I will end them?
11: Well, I'm not sure that how much leverage the Chinese really have. Remember, they're buying Iranian oil. Now, there are other potential sources for them to buy from, such as Venezuela, the United States.
5: Yep.
11: I think the Trump-Xi summit is more about our getting, you know, protected access to rare earth minerals, and China getting guaranteed supplies of oil and possibly better access to our markets. I think Iran is, believe it or not, a sideshow in terms of the mega issues that those two leaders will be talking about. I think the Trump administration thinks they can deal with this on their own if they have to, with the Israelis. And I think the next phase of this, frankly, Lars, is covert operations against the IRGC elements.
5: Yeah, because the IRGC is the Islamic Revolutionary Guard Corps, not Iran, but Islamic Revolutionary Guard Corps.
11: That's really right.
5: Calling the shots, aren't they?
11: Well, they are. There's some fracture in their government. It's not clear who is really in charge or how much in charge they are. But the IRGC are the ones that are talking to our negotiators. And there are some rumors that the leader that they appointed is not doing well. The government is fractured. But these are theocrats. They are people that do not have much familiarity with the West. They don't understand Donald Trump. They've always been able to negotiate their way out of tough places before with past presidents. It's not working this time, and I think they're mystified by that.
5: Well, and not only negotiate their way, do you remember during the 4 years of the guy I call President Otto Penn, where the Iranians would say, we want this, and to a large extent, Biden would say, okay, we'll give you that. Now let's sit down and talk. And they'd say, okay, give us something else. And they were the kind of negotiators who got everything they wanted to a large extent and gave nothing up. And they've apparently decided that's the way they can negotiate with the rest of the world. We want, we want, we want, and you're not going to get anything. Except now they're up against somebody who's not going to tolerate that.
11: Well, that's true. And frankly, the West has sent mixed signals all these years. You know, Obama gave them pallets of cash and tried to buy them off out of their nuclear ambitions. That was unsuccessful. Biden was not any more successful with his very weak, very timid response. He was more robust on the Ukraine war than he was with the Iranians. And meanwhile, the Iranians have continued to target our people, try to assassinate our president. They've killed men and women all over the world. They've been at war with us for 40 some odd years, and they've never had serious focused opposition until now.
5: I'm talking to Steve Cotton from Cotton Wealth Management. So why are the Democrats so supportive of every bad guy that comes along? I mean, it doesn't seem to matter whether it's human traffickers or illegal aliens or Iranian, crazy mullahs, but they're always on the wrong side of this. Can you explain that?
11: Well, there's been a shift in the American Democratic Party, and the shift really started back in the McGovern years. When Clinton was elected and nominated and then elected president, he was seen as a moderate Democrat, and the liberals in the party really detested him.
5: Steve, I'm up against the clock, but that's Steve Cotton from Cotton Wealth Management. Hey, most people think just waking up in the middle of the night, that's just part of life. 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
1: Overseas business. I'm Chris DeMeo, Fox News. President Trump is on his way to Beijing, where he'll meet with China's President Xi Jinping. He says he'll ask for his cooperation to reopen the Strait of Hormuz.
2: He did say he's going to have a long talk with him about it, noting, though, that China is the largest buyer of Iranian crude oil.
3: We've had no problem, and he's been a friend of mine. He's been somebody that we get along with.
2: Trump says the ceasefire with Iran is on life support. Democrats say Americans are already paying the price. Tariffs, AI, and rare earth minerals used in chips are also expected to come up, while American farmers hit by higher diesel fuel prices want China to buy 25 more million metric tons of soybeans.
1: Fox's Aisha Hosni in Beijing. Tensions, meantime, remain high between the U.S. and Iran after President Trump rejected Iran's response to the U.S. peace proposal.
4: Secretary of War Pete Hegseth on Capitol Hill told lawmakers the United States has a plan if escalation with Iran is necessary. The Middle East is bracing for the possibility that the region returns to war in the days ahead. The Speaker of Iran's parliament, Mohammad Khalibaf, posted to X saying our armed forces are ready to deliver a well-deserved response to any aggression. Mistaken strategy and mistaken decisions will always lead to mistaken results. The whole world has already figured this out. We are prepared for all options. They will be surprised. The threatening language comes after President Trump rejected the Iranian response to the U.S. peace proposal, calling it a piece of garbage.
1: That's Fox's Trey Yingst in Tel Aviv. Denver airport workers missed the security breach by a man who scaled an 8-foot perimeter fence and crossed the runway, where he was hit and killed by a plane with 231 people on board. The 41-year-old man, identified as Michael Mott, entered the airport and crossed the runway as a Frontier Airlines plane attempted to take off. 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
7: Clear skies and light winds overnight tonight. It will be a little chilly with lows in the low to mid 40s. And then plenty of sunshine. A top 10 day on your Wednesday. We'll have highs in the upper 70s and light winds. Then the wind machine cranks up again on Thursday out of the south at 15 to 35 and gusty, and highs around 80 with a slight chance for an isolated shower or thundershower as we head late in the day. From the Flag Skywatch Weather Center, I'm Chief Meteorologist Dean Wysocki.
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13: Lars Larson wants to hear from you, even if you disagree. Naysayers get to cut the line at 866-HEY-LARS. 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
14: Welcome back to the Lars Larson Show. There are days where I'm a bit ambivalent about various topics because I'm not sure which way to go, and I always like to reserve judgment until I can get some more information on board. So, three people are dead from Hantavirus. Six people are infected, and there are concerns about people coming back to the United States and back to other countries. And now the experts say that this virus might be spreading easier than anybody had thought. Should we be worried, or is this perhaps another attempt by folks who make money on this kind of thing to say, hey, there's a gigantic problem, and it could be as big as COVID? I'm not quite sure what is the right answer, and I'm not going to take a position until I do have a better idea. So it's a pleasure to welcome Rain Guest, who is founder and CEO of R-Water. Welcome to the program.
15: Well, actually, we're doing business as AeroClean these days, and we have a patented device that creates a healthcare-grade disinfectant that actually mimics the body's immune system in fighting pathogens. So this is a liquid product. It's actually, the active ingredient is called hypochlorous acid, and that's what our white blood cells produce to fight pathogens. We make it in a machine, and we install this machine in hospitals and schools and hotels and different buildings, and then they're able to generate their own products on site and use it throughout their facilities. And now, guess what? Throughout COVID, the people that had us, they didn't really have problems with COVID because it really kills germs effectively.
14: Very good. Well, I'm glad to hear about it. And I didn't know what it was. Tell me your take on what has happened with the infection of the people on the cruise ship. This cruise ship that was going to various places, but among others, the bird watchers on the ship apparently said, hey, I know where you can find a whole lot of birds. Let's go to the landfill. And I thought, well, landfills are notorious for a lot of things. Rats that carry the Hantavirus among them. What should we make of this whole situation? And is it likely to be a big problem or just, you know, a few people infected? And I'm sorry for that. But other than that, no big concern for the rest of us.
15: Well, now they're saying they don't think it came from the landfill because that strain of Hantavirus, they say, isn't indigenous to that area. Yeah. So, look, this is going to be as big as the government wants to make it, right? Earlier you brought up, you were kind of on the fence.
14: Oh, God, please don't say that, because our government seems to be able to make a mountain out of just about any molehill.
15: Well, to your point earlier, yeah, you know, if there's a way that they can make money, they will do it. And the reality is, they make more money off being reactive than proactive. Logically, would you agree that if there are germs out there, pathogens that are going to infect us and make us sick with Hantavirus or COVID or pneumonia or whatever it is, would it not be logical to kill those germs before they have a chance to infect us and spread?
14: Yes, I would absolutely. And in fact, I've had lots of discussions over the years with medical experts who said, hey, we lose 120,000 people a year in the United States to hospital or originated diseases. And you say, well, could we kill all that? And they say, yeah, but it would take a lot more work. In some cases, not a lot more work, but you'd have to sanitize rooms and things like that. And you think, hospitals sanitize things? Haven't they been doing that for hundreds of years? Well, apparently not as well as they could be doing it, right?
15: Oh, Lars, if you want to go down that rabbit hole, I'm going to follow you down it.
14: Okay, go ahead.
15: Yes. 100,000 deaths a year that are reported from these hospital-acquired infections.
14: So I overstated it a bit. Sorry.
15: No. You're understating it by far. Because hospitals get fined if they report an infection as a hospital-acquired infection.
14: So they just don't report it?
15: Yeah, correct.
14: That sounds like the big city's approach to crime. I know how to bring down crime. We'll just tell people we aren't having any crime and not report it. And they've been doing that quite a bit lately.
15: Well, look at during COVID. So long as you had a sniffle, they would report it as COVID and get paid for it.
14: Yep.
15: Yeah, so it's all about manipulating the numbers. But so to your point, so over 100,000 deaths. We'll say 100,000 to be conservative because that's their number. Now, these deaths come from mainly C. diff, C. arthritis, and MRSA. You would think that because these are the pathogens that are causing the deaths in hospitals, it would be required that hospitals use products that kill these pathogens quickly.
14: Yep.
15: But that's not what they do. Generally, they'll use the healthcare grade disinfectant that may kill MRSA, but it takes 10 minutes for the product to kill MRSA. And most of those products that they use have to be reapplied 3 times for them to stay wet for 10 minutes. And then only if they get a reported C. diff or CRS case do they then go back and clean with something that kills C. diff and CRS. So that's one of the benefits of the product that comes out of our device. It kills all those things in under a minute.
14: And it kills, am I right in imagining they don't use the more, say, a harsher chemical because they say, yeah, this other chemical would kill it, but it's also maybe a little bit more toxic or a little bit more offensive one way or another?
15: Well, that's part of it. But the other part of it is they're just out there chasing their tails. And I would make an argument that, you know, what we're talking about earlier, you make money off the more infections that you have. So
14: yeah, you do.
15: There's a problem there. So the product that comes out of our device, again, it mimics the white blood cells, so it's hypoallergenic. In jails, the wardens even let inmates keep our product in the cell so they can use it freely. Here's something that's sad. A jail we recently went in Baton Rouge, within 30 days of putting our system in, they had a 63% decrease in fungal infections, staph infections, et cetera. So today, in today's world, jails have better products than hospitals. And the reason is because sheriffs have to pay if they have to take an inmate to the hospital, so they don't want to do it. So they actually are using something that works. But in hospitals, they get paid if you're sick. It's a backward system.
14: It really is. Rain, I'm going to look forward to talking to you in the future. One last thing. Once a family member was in the hospital, had to stay a few extra days because of complications, and got pneumonia. And the respiratory therapist who came in, I was talking to him, and he said, hey, anybody who comes in here for more than 2 or 3 days and is in a bed for 2 or 3 days is likely to get pneumonia. I said, really? He said, yeah. He said, I see it all the time. He said, get in, get out as fast as you can. And that was one of the respiratory therapists who was working with the patient to try to get them over the pneumonia that they got because they were in the hospital. So you're preaching to the choir. I absolutely love the idea. That's Rain Guest, the founder and CEO of AeroClean, formerly known as R Water. Rain, thank you very much. I appreciate the time. 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But for a lot of Americans, the system does not make it easy. 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

0: This whole thing with getting spam text messages and deceptive emails, it's not good. 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
0: Would you believe that the Klan has been brought into your child's classroom? That is true if your kids are in school in one of 42 of the 50 states, 58 if you're an Obama voter. It is an absolutely extraordinary story that started a few weeks ago, but let me tell you the background in just a moment. First, welcome to the Lars Larson Show. If you want to join the best conversation in talk journalism, it's here every day at 866-HEY-LARS. First, let's start with the Southern Poverty Law Center, an absolutely execrable organization. I mean, there are few private organizations, political activist organizations, who are as evil as the Southern Poverty Law Center. So, what's happening to the Southern Poverty Law Center? Now, allegedly, they are out there to fight hate, to fight racism, to fight bigotry, to go after groups like the Klan and other hate groups, neo-Nazis or whatever. That is supposed to be their stock and trade. That's what they go out and fight. Except that a few weeks ago, they came under federal indictment for fraud. And what was the fraud? They were collecting millions and millions of dollars in donations, and they said, we're out there to fight people like the Klan and other hate groups, only to find out that they were actually funneling hundreds of thousands, if not millions of dollars, to some of the very same hate groups. So in other words, they were making the problem that they were supposed to be there fighting worse, so they could then go out and raise more money and say, well, you know, you might have thought the Klan was gone, but it's gone, but it's not. And we need money to go out and fight it. And then they would funnel money to the Klan. That at least is the charge. Here's where it gets worse. Here's where it gets very, very much worse. In 42 of the 50 states, as I said, the Southern Poverty Law Center has sponsored curriculum that goes into the classrooms as early as kindergarten in 42 different states. This was all dug out by our friends at Defending Education. The president of that group, Nicole Neely, who you've heard on this program, which had once been labeled an extremist group by the Southern Poverty Law Center. That's another thing about the SPLC that makes them especially evil, because they are happy to go out and label honest conservative groups as hate groups, simply because it raises more money. So what did Defending Education come up with? They have now published an expose that details how an SPLC education program called Learning for Justice, it used to have the name Teaching Tolerance, but now they call it Learning for Justice. Now, if you heard a name like that, if your kids came home and said, hey, we're learning this new curriculum, it's called Learning for Justice, you might think, well, that sounds kind of wholesome. What's the problem? It has now been integrated into K-12 lesson plans and materials in 169 school districts in 42 states and the District of Columbia. And according to the watchdog group Defending Education, the program reinforces far-left cultural and political ideologies, including what they call anti-racism. Now, we first learned that term, I don't know, more than a decade ago. And if you say, well, I'm not a racist, what anti-racism sounds good. No, it's not enough to be colorblind. You must be an active anti-racist, according to the people who believe in that garbage, including Black Lives Matter, gender ideology, queer theory, white privilege, white supremacy, whiteness, and transgenderism. So, what's happening? Learning for Justice is now in all those school districts in 42 different states around America, including state of Oregon, state of Washington, where I live. And what are they doing? How are they making use of this in the public schools? They are indoctrinating your kids into all these crazy ideas like gender ideology and queer theory. In the schools, the Southern Poverty Law Center's Learning for Justice has resources called social justice standards, and they want to help educators with classroom lessons, planning, social emotional learning. In other words, they're not just out saying we're going to fight the Klan. They're out there trying to go out and indoctrinate your kids. They have produced film kits, articles meant for classroom use to help the students make principled decisions about when and how to take a stand against bias and injustice. Sounds good on paper. Let me tell you how I think it works in practice. Have you noticed that your kids seem to be walking out of schools an awful lot these days? I mean, every other week, there is some kind of protest. We're going to go out and protest racism. We're going to protest enforcement of immigration laws. We're going to protest for the climate. We're going to protest against oil companies. In other words, your kids have been turned into little social justice warriors. And if you wondered where this nonsense coming from, and you ask the school, and they'd say, oh, no, this is just part of what we're teaching your kids. Well, some of it is coming from a group called the Southern Poverty Law Center, which is now under federal indictment for raising money and then spending it to support the very groups they claim to be opposing. In other words, it's like an arsonist who goes out and sets fire to buildings, but also works as a firefighter because he likes to be the hero. He can show up on the fire truck and put the fire out. But if you found out the same guy who's putting the fire out is the guy who actually started the fire, so he'd have an excuse to get out and climb on the fire engine and go out lights and siren to the latest emergency, that to me is the Southern Poverty Law Center all day long. And now to find out that they're throwing this kind of garbage at your kids in class and you don't even know about it. In fact, I wonder how many classroom teachers even know where this stuff is coming from. If they're told by their school district, well, we've got this learning for justice thing and we're going to teach the kids how to be anti-racist and how to identify gender ideology and white privilege and white supremacy and all the rest of this stuff. Even the teachers may not know exactly where all this garbage is coming from. Now that it's been identified as coming from the Southern Poverty Law Center, you know what I'd suggest? I would suggest that parents call up your local school district. Get the superintendent on the phone. Or if you can't get the superintendent, get the person who's in charge of curriculum for the district on the phone and say, are you using any of this stuff from Learning for Justice, anything from the Southern Poverty Law Center? And if they tell you, oh, yeah, they've provided us with all kinds of materials for the kids, I think what you ought to do is go to the next school board meeting and stand up and say, why are you using materials to teach and indoctrinate our kids that comes from a group that has itself gone out and raised tens of millions of dollars over the years and then spent it to support groups like the Klan and then turned around and said, no, no, we're here to fight the Klan. By the way, you know that everybody talks about those weight loss injections. I've heard an earful on GLP-1. And the results, they are dramatic. They work by lowering blood sugar and then reducing your appetite. But what if you want to lose weight, but you don't want to have those painful weekly injections, especially when you hear about the intense side effects, nasty side effects? 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I've used it myself. The studied ingredients in Lean have been shown to lower your blood sugar. 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
15: 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The flag. It's 2 o'clock.
16: The president on his way to China. I'm Ted Lindner, Fox News. President Trump on the way over to meet with Chinese President Xi Jinping to discuss future deals between the two countries. This comes as America and Iran are in an ongoing war with no sign of an upcoming peace deal. President Trump speaking to reporters outside the White House before leaving for China on Tuesday, saying again that Iran wants to make a deal.
17: Their military's gone. It's wiped out. And we're only going to make a good deal. And we'll see what happens. But I believe that one way or the other, it's going to be very good for the American people. And I think actually very good for the Iranian people.
16: The president says any peace deal will not include a nuclear weapon for Iran. President Trump heading to Beijing for a two-day summit with the president of China. And it comes as China is looking to expand its global influence. Fox Business Network's Lydia Hu explains how this could be a problem for American farmers.
18: Foreign ownership of American farmland is growing. That's why it's a problem. Nearly 46 million acres of American farmland are owned by foreigners. China's share, they own almost 250,000 acres nationwide. That is less than 1% of all foreign-owned farmland, but it's the concentration of that ownership in just a handful of states and by a handful of companies. There are five companies that account for roughly 92% of Chinese-held farmland in the United States. That's outsized influence.
16: And the Panama Canal is also cause for concern after a Panamanian court ruled earlier this year that a Hong Kong-based firm can no longer operate both ends of the canal. U.S. officials say China is retaliating by detaining dozens of Panama flag ships since March. The canal handles more than 40% of U.S. container traffic worth roughly $270 billion in goods each year. 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
16: Tuesday night was primary night in a few states. Shelley Capito's won the Republican nomination for U.S. Senate in West Virginia. Carol Miller wins the Republican nomination for U.S. House in West Virginia's 1st Congressional District. In Nebraska, Pete Ricketts won the Republican nomination for Senate. Cindy Burbank won the Democrat nomination. For governor in Nebraska, Jim Pillen won the Republican nomination, while Lynn Walls won the Democrat nomination for governor. President Trump defending his economic policies as a new report shows surging inflation last month. Fox's Jared Halpern with the details.
1: The consumer price index jumped 3.8% in April, the largest increase in 3 years, outpacing wage gains. President Trump says the inflation is short term, tied to the Iran war.
2: Now, with all of this, inflation is much lower than it was under Biden. Biden had the highest inflation in the history of our country. Inflation is nothing by comparison.
1: The president says increases in gas prices and dips in the economy are worth the cost of preventing Iran from getting a nuclear weapon. At the White House, Jared Halpern, Fox News.
16: Potentially dark times at Hershey Park in Pennsylvania, Fox's Tom Rigotti explains.
3: 200 unionized maintenance workers may go on strike. Workers at the Pennsylvania Park, the Hotel Hershey, and the Giant Center rejected what Hershey Entertainment and Resorts describes as its last, best, and final contract offer after months of negotiations. The stalemate sets the stage for a union vote authorizing a 3-day strike this week that could impact operations just days ahead of the scheduled start of their summer season. However, park officials say they're still on track to open daily on May 21st. Tom Rigotti, Fox News.
16: And sexual violence was systematic, widespread, and integral to the Hamas-led October 7th attacks and their aftermath, that according to a report by an Israeli nonprofit. It detailed a 2-year investigation. I'm Ted Lindner. This is Fox News.
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14: Clear skies and light winds overnight tonight. It will be a little chilly with lows in the low to mid 40s, and then plenty of

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1: This is the Rob Carson Show, and it is a glorious Tuesday. A lot of stuff on the plate today. Virginia, the new AG, Jay Jones, is going to appeal to the Supreme Court the ruling by the state Supreme Court that said the gerrymandering of the state of Virginia in favor of Democrats was illegal 100%, not only how they actually got the thing on the ballot, but also the ballot itself, among other things. And it has zero chance of being heard by the Supreme Court. And it doesn't help that he, by the way, sent it to the wrong court. Virginia Democrats and AG Jay Jones appealed to the wrong court while trying to get the Supreme Court to help reinstate their gerrymandering map. They wrote to the Supreme Court of Virginia by accident. They also filed the filing also had a ton of spelling errors, including misspelling the state of Virginia and senator. Instead of senator, they said sentator. Boy, I tell you what, these Democrats, they are brilliant. Now, we're going to be talking about this with State Senator Bryce Reeves at the bottom of the hour. I got a lot of audio to get to, a lot of fun. It's fun to watch the Democrats as they continue their tailspin into hell. And it's funny to read, you know, different publications saying, oh yeah, the Democrats are going to destroy the Republicans in the midterms. No, they're not. No, and all this getting rid of all the racial gerrymandering and everything is going to ensure that the Republicans are unbeatable in the midterms. So there's that. Nice try, though. But I want to start off the show with some darn good news, because I love to hear this jingle, and I love

0: This is U.S. Trade Ambassador Jameson Greer. And none of you knew this, but all of the manufacturing and stuff that's happening in America and all of the tariffs and all of that, because we were kind of getting bent over and taken advantage of by the entire world. And now we're actually exporting more goods than we ever have. We're exporting oil. We're building factories here in America. And he says that we are at, are you ready? You better sit down for this. I know that Donald Trump's a Nazi and white supremacist, is Hitler and everything and all that, but we are at the highest exports in 250 years.
1: So we spent the past year obviously using tariffs to protect American production, and that gets a lot of the news.
0: Yeah.
1: But a little bit of the untold story are these deals. We've had dozens of countries come to us and pledge to lower their tariffs and non-tariff barriers to U.S. exports. And a lot of them have...
0: Yeah, you know why? Because we're the friggin' United States of America. There you go.
1: Already done that, dropping those tariffs.
0: Yeah.
1: You know, just a couple of examples. The United States exports of corn went up by 25% last year.
0: We're corn stars!
1: Right, that's a huge amount. And if you look at January, February, and March of this year, U.S. exports were over $300 billion in each month.
0: What?
1: Those are the highest figures in 250 years of American history.
0: Wow.
1: Each month beating the record of the previous.
0: But honestly, Donald Trump's doing a terrible job, and he's going to get beaten in the midterms.
1: This doesn't happen organically. This is something that comes from...
0: That's part of a plan, and not having a president who goes on vacation 40% of the time and then 60% after he drops out of the race. Cutting had dementia.
1: All the deals President Trump has been striking.
0: I know.
1: So we're seeing the Americans who build stuff, who grow stuff, who make stuff, they're not only serving the American market now, they're getting more overseas.
0: Well, that's weird, because Barack Obama said, I don't got a magic wand. I can't bring back manufacturing America. I can't do anything about that. Yeah, honestly. Hey, what happens when you have a president who does stuff, and a president who actually knows business, and a president who goes to Washington, D.C. to do what we ask him to do? That's what happens, you see. So we're kicking butt and we're taking names. And I don't know if you knew this, but the reflecting pond, the pool in front of the Washington, the Lincoln Memorial, it's iconic. Martin Luther King Jr. stood above that and delivered his I Have a Dream speech, and people gathered around it. Jenny and Forrest got together and they kissed each other in front of the crowd. Forrest Gump and Jenny right there in the reflecting pool. It's been a horrible mess. It's been a putrid pond of goose crap and slime for years. And they said it was going to cost $300 million. It would take 3 years to fix. And Donald Trump said, no, wait a minute, hold on. I got all these hotels around the world, and I rebuilt the New York skyline and everything. I'm kind of good at this building thing. How about I just get the world's best swimming pool experts to come in, since it's pretty much just a large swimming pool, and we have them do it for it. And they said, Mr. President, how long will it take? The president said, they said, well, it's

0: take 3 weeks, and it's going to cost $2 million. And the Democrat Party have been shrieking and screaming and yelling because I guess Donald Trump's going to defame the putrid swamp that is the reflecting pool. Barack Obama did the same thing. I don't know if you knew this. Barack Obama came in with $30 million, and it took months and months and months to fix the reflecting pool. And when they reopened it, it was as slimy and scummy as it was before.
1: Being just cleaned and opened up a month ago, looks like nothing was done.
0: That's 2012.
1: Real nasty.
2: The pool was closed for almost 2 years and underwent a $34 million renovation project.
0: Wow.
3: It'd be nice if it was clearer water so that one could reflect without seeing the algae.
4: The first thought was, oh, that's kind of nasty.
0: Yeah, there you go. $30 million shut down for 2 years, Barack Obama. They open it up, and it is as scummy as your swimming pool if you've had it covered for the winter. You know what I'm talking about? If you guys have a swimming pool, it's always best to have friends who have a swimming pool, not actually have one yourself. But if you leave it set all winter, you peel the top off, and it is just sludge and slime, and you got to do this thing called shocking it. And you throw a bunch of chemicals into it, and it kills all the slime and sludge and all that. But Barack Obama spent 2 years. And $30 million on the damn thing. and it was still filthy and awful. Didn't do a damn thing. Donald Trump's going to have it sparkling, clear, blue, painted blue. It's going to be beautiful. It's going to be ready for the 250th anniversary of our great country. There's a great faith-based event happening this Sunday. I'm going in for that. I'm looking forward to it. It's a rededication to one nation under God. I wanted to mention this. I was talking to a guy today who works here at the office. I don't know him very well. He's an architect, and I go into this box here on the other end of the building and do a TV and radio show. And I said, yeah, I'm going down to this event on Sunday to rededicate America to faith in the 250th anniversary of our country's birth. And he goes, oh, yeah, I'm going down there, too. And I said, oh, you're going down there? It's called Rededicate 250 on the National Mall. And I said, well, that's pretty cool because, you know, I've never talked to him about religion or anything. And then he said, yeah, I'm heading down there. I'm bringing my niece. She's got an internship. She's staying with us and all of that. And then we're going to go down there because it's important that we be there. And he says, oh, yeah, years ago I was at this thing called Promise Keepers. Promise Keepers was down on the National Mall. And there were 2.5 million people came down there. Now, if you remember the 1990s, some of you don't because you were born then. But the Promise Keepers came around. It was a group of men of all colors, blacks, whites, everything. And they rededicated themselves to faith in their family, faithfulness with their wives, being a good father and all this. And the left shredded them as sexist, as misogynistic and all of this, and they shot it down. They do that. The left does this. Anytime there's a faith movement or a good movement, the Tea Party movement, they destroyed it, call it a bunch of white supremacists and all of this. And I'm thinking maybe this event coming on Sunday is finally the culmination of decades of the left trying to tear us down and dragging us into hell with them, and us finally saying, nah, now you go ahead. We're going without you. And I think it's going to be absolutely amazing. Absolutely amazing. Donald Trump yesterday, you know, Trump RX is happening. Joe Biden, when he was the president, he said he was going to lower the price of insulin. That was all he was going to do as far as drug prices. He was going to lower the price of insulin. That was him. That was what he did, supposedly, I guess. Maybe if you take insulin, it actually happened. But it was nothing compared to what Donald Trump is doing, lowering the price of prescription medications dramatically. Here is Dr. Oz and President Trump yesterday, something he's not getting any credit for on the national media. But it is historic. It is absolutely historic.
5: It is working spectacularly well, incredibly effective at so many things. That there's not an American around buying a medication who should not check TrumpRx.gov first.
0: Yeah. Yeah.
5: We propose, Mr. President, it's going to save us $600 billion.
0: Let me go ahead. I'm going to check my medication over here on the Trump RX. Fill in erectile. Nothing at all.
5: Over the next decade, the kind
0: nothing
5: of savings
0: we're going to
5: achieve from the most favored nation drug pricing that Secretary Kennedy organized.
0: I'm in Ozempic.
6: And the media doesn't write about it. If a Democrat proposed it,
0: yeah,
6: it'd be front page news every day for the rest of your life. The media.
0: But Joe Biden got insulin prices possibly, or at least made a promise, and he said he was going to cure cancer, and he didn't do that.
6: They don't want to write about it. Think of it. We're reducing drug prices by 500-600% or 80%.
0: Yeah, but you're a white supremacist, Nazi, mega fascist enemy of democracy.
6: Or 75%. Anyway, it's all about the phrasing of the question.
0: Try to beat black people from voting.
6: And the media doesn't write about it. It's amazing. It's so sad. It's so biased. And that's why the media, their approval rating went down just today, 12%.
0: Yeah, 12% approval rating. That's fantastic. It was like my wife's approval of me before we divorced. It was right up there. I might have been a little higher. BF05 over there on Rumble says, my insulin never went down under Biden. No, because he always promised crap. He said he was going to cure cancer, too. The media never held him to the account for saying he's going to cure cancer, or he didn't cure cancer. But you know the one thing Democrats did really well with Medicaid? They made it into a gigantic slush fund and a gigantic organized crime cabal. Here is Dr. Oz talking about if they just got rid of the fraud for Medicaid ushered in by largely the Democrat Party, it'd be around forever.
7: If we take the fraud out of Medicare, just Medicare alone, we would double the life expectancy of the Medicare Trust Fund, which means if you're working right now and you're worried about Medicare being there for you, or if you're on Medicare now and you're worried that it might have some financial issues, we would double its life expectancy if we just took the fraud out of the system. Now you can get Medicare, Medicaid.
0: Well, you mean all those autism centers and all those hospice care centers? We just got rid of that. It'd be around for a while.
7: The vice president was speaking about in that earlier clip with Nick Shirley. It's about $100 billion that we're looking at now that we can bring back into the Treasury.
0: Minimum.
7: And so I'm compelled both to do the job as CMS administrator that the president has put me in charge of to get that money back or never leave the building so that we don't get foreign countries taking advantage of this. But we also have an obligation to protect our most vulnerable, to not let these fraudsters corrupt the very foundation of our social safety net system.
0: Yeah. The Democrat Party did the equivalent to Medicaid of what Barack Obama did with the reflecting pool. Spent a lot of money, and it's still just filled with scum and filth. There you go. All right, we got a ton of stuff to get to. Election in Virginia, that Supreme Court decision has got Democrats going bananas. Hakeem Jeffries is going to pitch a fit. None of it's going to make a damn bit of difference. It's not going to make a bit of difference. Deal with it. We're going to cover that on the way. This, my friends, is the Rob Carson Show. 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
0: It is the Rob Carson Show. Bryce Reeves, Virginia State Senator, is going to join us at the bottom of the hour to talk about all of the shenanigans of the Democrat Party. They tried to pass illegal gerrymandering to eliminate representation from the Republican Party in the state of Virginia. In case you didn't know, like Maine and Massachusetts have up to like 45% Republicans, no Republican representatives in those states. It's been that way for years and years and years and years and years. The Democrat Party wanted to take an otherwise fairly gerrymandered state with a 6-5 split between Republicans and Democrats, which was perfectly fair, and they wanted to make it exclusively Democrat with the exception of one representative in a state that's 50-50 split. And the Virginia Supreme Court looked at this referendum that they rammed down the Virginians' throats, and they were deceptive about it. Even the ballot measure itself was deceptive, leaning it toward the Democrat Party, in favor of the Democrat Party, yet saying it was somehow making the representation fair. So it was a complete joke. It got thrown out. It was a laughing stock, and it's not going to go anywhere. It's not going to go anywhere from here. Hakeem Jeffries saying they're vowing a massive response following redistricting effort, the setback in Virginia. It's not going to mean D word for Richard. They're going to try and send it to the Supreme Court of the United States of America. That's going to fail. The new AG of the state of Virginia sent the appeal to the wrong court, sent it to the Supreme Court of Virginia, and then also it included a bunch of spelling errors, too, apparently. This is how unserious and uneducated these people are. Here's Carl Higbee talking about the AG of Virginia being effectively illiterate. You can't say that. That's racist. No, I can't, actually. If you're going to be an adult, you got to be able to spell.
17: You don't think Democrats have shifted to the left? Check this out. The guy who was governor, who appointed the guy who wrote this decision in Virginia to not let Democrats do something. Yeah. By the way, this was not a partisan ruling.
0: No.
17: Okay. The court just said, hey, guys, you didn't separate two legislative sessions by a general election. That's like true, the Constitution says. But the guy who...
0: And then he was misleading language on the ballot.
17: Put that justice on the court. Yep. Is now like, the court's partisan. What? And now, the violent attorney general, the guy who threatened to kill his opponent's kids. Their new attorney general in Virginia now. He just appealed their Democrat gerrymander map that was unconstitutional to the Supreme Court, where he not only misspelled his own state of Virginia on the filing, but they also misspelled senator.
0: You know, you've got this thing on your computer. I don't know if you knew this. It literally will do a little spell check for you. I do that all the time. I'm real careful because I'm kind of a grammar Nazi. You're just a Nazi. No, I'm just a grammar Nazi. And occasionally I'll miss something. I'll just have it checked for me. It's really not that hard to do. It's really not that hard to do. What a maroon. Anyway, the one of the most outrageous things, I got to tell you, there's this this caterwauling and this, just shrill shrieking from the left. And CNN is just, I'm enjoying it, actually. Guy named Bakari Sellers. And Bakari Sellers says this, getting rid of racial gerrymandering erases every accomplishment by black people in the last 130 years. Sorry. Conservative comedy is ascending because the left can't be taken seriously anymore. All right? And when you say stupid crap like this, I'm going to make fun of you.
18: If somebody fell asleep in 1896 and woke up today in 2026, yes, they would simply say the only difference is now Negroes have a TV show and we wear nice suits. They swapped out Klan hoods for Brooks Brothers suits.
0: Oh, my God. Oh, my God. Oh, my God. He must have gotten some sort of lessons from Al Sharpton on rhetorical flourishes. I mean, how stupid is this? This is like out of somebody's playbook.
18: If somebody fell asleep in 1896 and woke up today in 2026, they would simply say the only difference is now Negroes have a TV show and we wear nice suits. They swapped out Klan hoods for Brooks Brothers suits.
0: Yeah, sure.
18: And that is the problem. I mean, Plessy v.
0: What you just said is so bloody stupid. You're erasing the memory of Jesse Owens, Rosa Parks, Muhammad Ali, Oprah, Thurgood Marshall, Obama, Malcolm X, MLK Jr. Whenever you do this, whenever you say stupid crap like this, you cheapen the memory of people who've really suffered, unlike you, Bakari Sellers, spoiled entitled panelist on CNN. Dear God.
18: Ferguson was 7-1, and it gave birth to 50 years of Jim Crow. What we have with this
0: Democrat policy
18: court right now, what we're seeing is watching people who have fought and died and bled so that we would have access to the ballot box, so that we would have access to our voices being heard in Congress, being ripped away.
0: Everything he's just said is completely over the top, ridiculous, inflammatory, and stupid. Hundreds of thousands of white people died during the Civil War to free the slaves.
18: And I think that there is a casual laughter from people we...
0: Oh, no, it's real laughter when you talk like this. I'm laughing at you because you're a buffoon.
18: Believe to be our friends on the right, who are showing us true colors today, because
0: racist?
18: The most sacred, or one of the most sacred acts you have in the United States of America is the ability to cast a ballot and elect someone and send them to...
0: And nobody is taking that away from anyone. They're just taking the ability to steal and base districts on gerrymandering of race away from the Democrat Party. And by the way, the same states who are affected by the getting rid of the race gerrymandering are the former Confederate states run by Democrats.
18: Congress, the state house, or mayoral seat that represents your interest, and now black folks throughout the South are being silenced. And I don't find that to be a laughing matter.
0: Not one little bit. They're not one little bit. No one is saying that black people can't vote. It's just so ridiculous. It is just so utterly ridiculous as to be laughable. And I am going to do nothing but laugh at you when you say stupid things like that. Senator Bryce Reeves, he's an evil white guy, I guess. Anyway, no, he's a Virginia senator. He's going to join us on the other side of the break. Don't go anywhere.

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5: The president on his way to China. I'm Ted Lindner, Fox News. President Trump on the way over to meet with Chinese President Xi Jinping to discuss future deals between the two countries. This comes as America and Iran are in an ongoing war with no sign of an upcoming peace deal. President Trump speaking to reporters outside the White House before leaving for China on Tuesday, saying again that Iran wants to make a deal.
6: Their military's gone. It's wiped out. And we're only going to make a good deal. And we'll see what happens. But I believe that one way or the other, it's going to be very good for the American people. And I think actually very good for the Iranian people.
5: The president says any peace deal will not include a nuclear weapon for Iran. President Trump heading to Beijing for a two-day summit with the president of China. And it comes as China is looking to expand its global influence. Fox Business Network's Lydia Hu explains how this could be a problem for American farmers.
7: Foreign ownership of American farmland is growing. That's why it's a problem. Nearly 46 million acres of American farmland are owned by foreigners. China's share, they own almost 250,000 acres nationwide. That is less than 1% of all foreign-owned farmland, but it's the concentration of that ownership in just a handful of states and by a handful of companies. There are five companies that account for roughly 92% of Chinese-held farmland in the United States. That's outsized influence.
5: And the Panama Canal is also cause for concern after a Panamanian court ruled earlier this year that a Hong Kong-based firm can no longer operate both ends of the canal. U.S. officials say China is retaliating by detaining dozens of Panama flag ships since March. The canal handles more than 40% of U.S. container traffic worth roughly $270 billion in goods each year. 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
21: Clear skies and light winds overnight tonight. It will be a little chilly with lows in the low to mid 40s. And then plenty of sunshine. A top 10 day on your Wednesday. We'll have highs in the upper 70s and light winds. Then the wind machine cranks up again on Thursday out of the south at 15 to 35 and gusty and highs around 80 with a slight chance for an isolated shower or thundershower as we head late in the day. From the Flag Skywatch Weather Center, I'm Chief Meteorologist Dean Wysocki.
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14: There's a better chance of me sprouting wings and flying out of that window over there than the United States Supreme Court dealing with this in any way, because this is a state Supreme Court ruling on a state constitution. The U.S. Supreme Court doesn't deal with these kinds of things, number one. Number two, the freakout in Virginia has been so extreme. You even have Democrats over there who are saying they want to effectively politically decapitate the entire Virginia Supreme Court by putting an age limit of 54 so they can get rid of every existing justice and install people who will promise to rule a certain way on a certain case.
4: Well, they have certainly gone bananas in Virginia. They tried to illegally gerrymander the state. They lied about the ballot initiative. They forced it down to Virginia voters' throats. Then they lied on the actual ballot about it being fairness and whatnot. Got shot down because, you know, God has a sense of humor. And the Democrat Party is now, they're going to get rid of the Supreme Court. So stupid. I've got to give somebody on here to talk about this. We have got from the great state of Virginia, State Senator. I'm sorry, no. If I'm gonna be real with like Jay Jones, State Senator Bryce Reeves.
15: Senator. Yeah, I've got four legs. Yeah.
4: How are you today, Senator? Oh my God!
15: Well, I'm in. How do they spell Virginia? Exactly. That magical, mystical place.
4: Oh my God!
15: He can't even do the affidavit correctly. Like, what an idiot!
4: It is, you know, and listen, you can easily do that. I'm very careful. Even when I write, just like emails to my kids, I spell check. But they literally, they first of all, Jay Jones appealed to the wrong court and then misspelled Virginia and Senator.
15: Yeah, but he's not the only one. Louise Lucas had it on her statement, her public statement she came out with after the FBI raided her thing. She's a Senator. That's true.
4: And she said also, and she's like a big cheese there. She had, apparently, she was involved with some weed shops, right? Isn't she kind of higher up there in the state of Virginia? She's good buddies with Abigail Scamburgler.
15: Well,
4: maybe she was smoking some weed.
15: Shops. But, you know, they wanted 10-1 in redistricting. She had 10 weed shops. So we were like, 10-1 really came back to roost. But
4: I'm thinking she got some of her weed was being consumed by Jay Jones and others.
15: I wouldn't want to be in her shoes right now. Besides that, she's got those Medicaid health facilities. I don't know if it's going to turn out to be something like to have in Minnesota.
4: Okay, so I'm not familiar with that, actually. I knew about the weed shop. So is she possibly involved with some chicanery with regard to Medicaid like they have in Minnesota, California, and Maine, and New York, and all these other states? Really?
15: Yeah, home care stuff. And I stay as far away from that stuff as I can.
4: Wow. You
15: know, I try not to associate with people that aren't of the same cloth. You know?
4: I tell you, but the Democrats' reaction to this, and they really are. They're like banshees being dragged into the pits of hell. I mean, they're going nuts. They say they want to, of all things, and it's not going to go anywhere. It's outlandish on the face of it. They want to pass through the legislature a mandatory retirement age of 54 years so everybody on the Supreme Court goes away. That is just, I mean, beyond banana republic kind of stuff. What did you say to your colleagues when that was floated?
15: Well, they certainly could probably do it. I don't know that, you know, there's going to be a lot of people inclined to deal with that. I think there'd be some lawsuits as well with that, and they'd probably lose knowing that Jay Jones is their attorney. Our minority leader, Senator McDougal, is the one that stood up for all of the Virginians, and he brought our suit from the Senate. And we won. So, you know, I don't think they have the same caliber attorneys on their side that we have on our side. Mm-hmm. We actually read the Constitution and try to adhere to it. So, you know, it is it's an interesting time in Virginia as these bills are coming due. And she signed a lot. Some were 7-day bills, or they're probably, I don't know that Spamberger did anything with them, and they just become law. So it's anybody's guess, but they are in disarray. They're like fire ants down in the South. They're just piling on top of each other. and wanting to bite anybody that gets near them. So, I love it. I hope they spend a ton more money trying to fight this all the way to the U.S. Supreme Court. I hope they spend millions and millions of dollars. Please spend millions and millions, because they're going to lose.
4: No, they're going to lose massively. And after, I got to tell you, what was it like? Because they were such cocky little jerks when they won. And when you walked in after it had been overturned by the state Supreme Court, what was it like? What was it like in the state house?
15: Oh, they were shocked. No one would come out with a statement. They were just shocked. Shock and awe, buddy. It was like they got hit with a Moab, you know, and they were still shocked. But the reason is Judge Kelsey, who wrote the opinion, is a Democrat. I won't say call him a Democrat. They're supposed to be agnostic.
4: Yeah.
15: He was put on the appellate court by Mark Warner, and 100% of the Democrats voted him on to the Supreme Court. And guess what? Kelsey did his job. He upheld his oath of office. And to the rule of law, be damned with politics. And he's got to come up pretty soon for reappointment, but he did the right thing. And, thank God there are still people who, regardless of their political affiliation, took that oath, and that's primary to their political party.
4: I want to play some audio from Jason Mieres, the former AG, talking about the Democrat trying to appeal this to the Supreme Court, which is going nowhere. It was approved by the referendum was overturned by the Virginia Supreme Court. They want to try to appeal it to the U.S. Supreme Court. Here's Jason Mieres.
16: You have this scheme where they essentially want to unconstitutionally remove justices in Virginia. The Constitution of Virginia says you can only remove justices by impeachment in Virginia. In this case, by arbitrarily lowering the retirement age, it is an unconscionable scheme. It shows how little in the rule of law that they've been paying attention to just to pursue power. It shows why, candidly also, why Abigail Spanberger is the least popular governor in modern Virginia history. She did a bait and switch. I call her Governor Bait and Switch.
4: Yeah.
16: She governed as a moderate, and she's campaigned as a leftist, or she's campaigned as a moderate and governed as a leftist, which should be a message to all Americans for Democratic candidates running this fall up and down
18: and
16: the ballot.
4: And I said this actually when she became the governor and started all this left-leaning nonsense, including the gerrymandering she said she wouldn't do. The Democrat Party exposed its flank. Not only in the state of Virginia, but across the country. You cannot trust what they say. And I think she's done a lot of damage to the party. Go ahead.
15: No, I agree with Jason's statement all but one. She's not governing anything. Uh-oh. She's not leading or governing anything. The House and the Senate Democrats are in control of everything. She's not even managing chaos. So I don't think the woman could lead her way out of a wet paper bag at this point, and she's certainly not going to work with the Republicans. We don't trust her.
4: No,
15: break that trust, you lie to us.
4: Yeah.
15: Why should we come to the table and believe anything you have to say? She hasn't tried to even build trust with us.
4: It's like negotiating with Iran.
15: Yeah, that's great.
4: And it is.
15: Told us Spanberger.
4: I think I would actually believe the Iranians more than I do Abigail Spanberger. Listen, I want to continue the conversation on the other side of the break. Again, we've got State Senator Bryce Reeves on the phone from Virginia. We're going to come back in a minute. This is the Rob Carson Show. 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
23: Tonight, Virginia Democratic leaders are going to the U.S. Supreme Court to try to overturn a state ruling striking down their new gerrymandered congressional map. The 4-3 decision at the Virginia State Court, Supreme Court rather, found that the Democratic-controlled legislature violated the Commonwealth's Constitution by not following clear and simple rules for a public vote on a constitutional amendment. It's unclear tonight whether the Supreme Court will even take up the case.
24: It doesn't sound like they will, but joining us on the Newsmax hotline, I'll pronounce it correctly this time, Virginia State Senator Bryce Reeves. I've been hearing from experts everywhere that the Supreme Court won't touch us with a 10-foot pole. You can never completely eliminate the possibility, but what are your thoughts?
15: I don't think they will. My colleague, my seatmate's probably one of the foremost attorneys in the state, and he's a constitutional attorney, and it's like it's over. It's a state issue. We've handled it. We've done it by the book. Our Supreme Court has ruled, and it's going to stick. But I don't want to deter my colleagues from spending millions of dollars trying to pursue this.
24: 100%.
15: Go pursue it. Hakeem Jeffries, if you're listening, spend $2 billion to do this, please.
24: Yeah, just like you did on Kamala Harris's presidential campaign. Hakeem Jeffries is vowing a massive response to last week's Virginia Supreme Court decision. He says they'll be launching a multi-pronged counteroffensive featuring new redistricting efforts in blue states, new lawsuits against GOP-drawn maps in red states, and an all-hands message push designed to pin rising costs on President Trump. These are the death throes of a party in desperation. We had four major things happen last week. We had the SCOTUS ruling on Monday. We had the butt kicking of rhinos in Indiana, not necessarily related, but certainly with regard to the momentum of the Trump agenda. You had Louisiana and you had Memphis. All happened last week, and then, of course, what happened in Virginia as well. So all of these things portend the Democrats losing a whole lot of seats in the midterms. I mean, this really, if you look at it, the number of Republican seats that will be advantaged by this is going to be really hard for the Democrat Party to regain control of either house.
15: I agree with you, but there's still one thing out there that people look at every day as they go to work, and that's gas prices in the car.
24: I know.
15: You know, the president's got to get this straight, and we got to get the oil pumping. And I don't know why we don't release our strategic reserves and get these prices down, but maybe he's waiting till September, October.
24: I don't know. It sounds like to me that he's getting ready to pull the trigger on some boom-boom in Iran. And I think that's probably what's going to have to happen, to be honest. These hardliners, they're able to feed themselves, to stay in power. They're working with Communist China to extend this as possible because they want to affect the midterms by this. That's what's really going on here. And I think this president is losing patience with the whole thing. And I would assume the next step is going to be the promise that he made about bridges and power plants. What do you think?
15: Oh, 100%. Based on my military experience, I'm surprised we haven't done it yet.
24: I know, me too.
15: I think the bigger thing is just going in the ground and getting rid of that enriched uranium. I think that's going to be key. Once they identify where that is, I think they will go ahead and by force and take that. And, you know, to all the people that are listening that don't remember, I remember going back to Iran-Contra as a little kid and watching the Iranians take over the embassy, and I've watched they do proxy wars for all these years I've been growing up, even while I was on active duty. And, yeah, you know, these people just do the same thing. I mean, it's repeat, rinse. And Trump's the only one that's actually going to put his foot down. And, you know, between him and Rubio and Hegseth, I think they're doing a bang-up job.
24: Well, there's a lot of good happening. He did a big presser yesterday about the massive decrease in prescription drugs. Trump RX is doing an amazing stuff. You've got J.D. Vance going after massive fraud around the entire country. You've got the Democrat Party, their ability to steal elections by paying NGOs billions of dollars and it coming back to Democrat campaigns. That the wheels are falling off of that. Mail-in voting is going to be secure. You've also got voter rolls being cleaned of dead people and illegals. So it's going to be very difficult for the Democrats to do what they've done. They're going to have to actually, I don't know, come up with an actual platform. And they haven't for years, am I right? The Democrat Party hasn't really campaigned on anything but we hate Donald Trump in years. Nothing they're doing is appealing to the average voter.
15: None. Zero. They're not fixing education. They're still throwing more dollars at it. We're still seeing students not improve. Parents are realizing this. And, you know, the truth is, at least in Virginia, let me say the optics are this. Yeah. Everyone on either side of the aisle that I talk to in my district, they're not real happy with the leadership now. We still don't have a budget. And our budget chairman from the Senate side is wrapped up in this FBI stuff. I think they all have buyer's remorse at this point. That's why she has the lowest approval ratings out of any governor since we've been in modern times.
24: Well, listen, don't you think that the Democrats don't want 80 new taxes? I mean, this governor and this legislature, they're taxing things just because they don't have taxes on them. They want to do gym memberships. What the hell kind of sense does it make if you want your population to be healthy if you're going to tax my friggin' gym membership? What's the deal?
15: Well, they're going to start... I remember a couple of years ago, Delaware was taxing rainwater. So
24: what the hell? Well, they tried that in Maryland too. Oh my God! I think what they did, they exposed their flanks so we can kick their butt. I really do. And I'm going to tell you just in closing here, Bryce Reeves, Senator from the state of Virginia.
15: Senator, I love that.
24: I think a lot of people are ready to give up. I moved here 10 months ago, and I was like, well, screw this. If they're going to do this, I'll go to West Virginia. But now I see that Virginia has some fight in them, and they ain't going to let this go quietly into the night.
15: No, not our caucus. I think I told you that early on when we first got to know each other that, hey, we're fighting. We're down one, but we're not giving up. We're not going to yield to these guys, and they did a great job. I'm so proud of my colleagues that brought this suit, that won it. They're just the best attorneys in the country, I think, but they, you know, for love of country, they didn't get paid anything. They did it out of, like, if we didn't sue, nobody was going to sue, so that's why the Senate sued.
24: I love it. I love it, brother. Well, I appreciate you being on, man, and having a little bit of fun with us today. God bless, Godspeed. I'm optimistic about being a resident of the great state of Virginia. Thank you, sir. Make sure to go to Reeves VA on Twitter, and get working on edumacation in the state of Virginia as well while you're at it, because I think the Democrats
15: need
24: it.
15: Well, I'm just a censor. I'm not a
24: censor. Yes, you are.
15: So I'm a censor.
24: Right. All right, we'll talk again soon. Let's take a break and come back. This is the Rob Carson Show.
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0: a new generation of Americans have to show up, stand up, speak up, fight, get into good trouble to usher in an era of...
1: Get into good trouble, that means violence.
0: Progress. We went from the progress of emancipation to the backlash of Jim Crow.
1: Wow, he's going back to slavery.
0: The progress of the civil rights movement.
1: Dummy, you're the minority leader in the United States House of Representatives.
0: To the backlash of mass incarceration, the progress...
1: Hey, if you break the law, you got to go to jail, and that's the way it is.
0: ...of electing Barack Obama, to the backlash that has resulted in the elevation of Donald Trump.
1: Here is Scott Jennings' response to all of the caterwauling by the Democrats, because you can't racially gerrymander anymore. You can't keep people of color on the thought plantation, dependent on government services in high crime areas with poor schools. And this is a Berlin Wall moment. The SCOTUS decision last week was a Berlin Wall moment for the inner city black community. And I have been waiting for this my entire professional life. And it is finally, finally happening. And guess what? It's not going to mean any black people are not going to be able to vote.
2: And in the case of Louisiana, you know, they didn't have a choice. The Supreme Court said their maps were unconstitutional. They had to redraw it. And so what they chose to do was move move the House back to the fall, and they'll leave the Senate primary in place, which is actually happening right now. So I get the argument about a little bit of confusion for voters. I mean, around the edges of congressional districts, you're always going to have some areas where, you know, one person on one side of the street, one person on the other. I live on the very western edge of a congressional district in Kentucky.
1: Kentucky.
2: In fact, if I might respectfully debate Bakari on this for a moment.
1: Yeah.
2: To me, I heard you say that people are losing representation. People are losing their voice. No voter has lost their voice at all. No one's been disenfranchised. No. Every voter in America before these court rulings could go cast a ballot this November, and every voter in America, white, black, or otherwise, can go cast a ballot right now. The lines may be changing, but every voter still has the same amount of...
1: Yeah, 100%. It's just the Democrats riling things up, riling people up, making them believe that somehow they're getting their votes taken away, using fear and intimidation to keep you on the thought plantation. That's what it's really all about. So using fear and intimidation, as Democrats have done in racially gerrymandered districts in America's inner cities that all have the same things in common. They all are generally people of color, very poor schools, poverty, dependence, high crime, broken families, and promises from the Democrat Party that never get fulfilled. Promises from the Democrat Party that never get fulfilled. Generations of young people never living to see their 30th birthday, never living to see the American dream, but being told, hey man, it's not your fault, it's not the Democrat Party's fault, it's racism and Donald Trump, it's racism and whoever. Then, and it's all collapsing on the Democrats. And as I said, as they spin into hell, it's going to get uglier and bigger. And we need to just brush them off and give them a little shove. Hour number two of the Rob Carson Show is right ahead. Don't go anywhere.
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4: Overseas business. I'm Chris DeMeo, Fox News. President Trump is on his way to Beijing, where he'll meet with China's President Xi Jinping. He says he'll ask for Xi's cooperation to reopen the Strait of Hormuz.
5: He did say he's going to have a long talk with him about it, noting, though, that China is the largest buyer of Iranian crude oil.
6: We've had no problem, and he's been a friend of mine. He's been somebody that we get along with.
5: Trump says the ceasefire with Iran is on life support. Democrats say Americans are already paying the price. Tariffs, AI, and rare earth minerals used in chips are also expected to come up, while American farmers hit by higher diesel fuel prices want China to buy 25 more million metric tons of soybeans.
4: That's Fox's Aisha Hosni in Beijing. Tensions remain high with the U.S. and Iran after President Trump rejected Iran's response to the U.S. peace proposal.
7: Secretary of War Pete Hegseth on Capitol Hill told lawmakers the United States has a plan if escalation with Iran is necessary. The Middle East is bracing for the possibility that the region returns to war in the days ahead. The Speaker of Iran's parliament, Mohammad Khalibaf, posted to X saying our armed forces are ready to deliver a well-deserved response to any aggression. Mistaken strategy and mistaken decisions will always lead to mistaken results. The whole world has already figured this out. We are prepared for all options. They will be surprised. The threatening language comes after President Trump rejected the Iranian response to the U.S. peace proposal, calling it a piece of garbage.
4: Fox's Trey Yingst in Tel Aviv. A Denver airport worker has missed a security breach by a man who scaled an 8-foot perimeter fence and crossed a runway where he was hit and killed by a plane. The 41-year-old, identified as Michael Mott, entered the airport and crossed the runway as a Frontier Airlines plane was about to take off. 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
4: Jets from Spirit Airlines' fleet are being repossessed after the company abruptly went out of business.
12: The artifacts of a bygone era. A bunch of bright yellow Airbus 320s flown to the airport by Captain Bob Allen of Nomadic Aviation Group.
13: We're contracted to pick them up at the airports that Spirit abandoned the airplanes at.
12: Allen hires pilots, some of whom worked for Spirit Airlines, but are now unemployed. The planes will be repainted and re-leased or sold to other airline companies, but the engines inside them, that's what's really valuable. Some planes will be bought just for that part alone, costing around $15 to $20 million, or about as much as the whole airplane.
4: Fox 10 Phoenix's Ashley Rodriguez. Military leaders peppered with questions over the cost of the Iran war at a budget hearing on Tuesday.
14: Secretary Pete Hegseth pushed back on characterizations that ammunition is being depleted in Iran, but says the Pentagon is trying to ramp up weapons production.
15: We know exactly what we have. We have plenty of what we need. And the reason we're accelerating a lot of this is because the department's been static in how it does this kind of business.
14: Pentagon's comptroller told a Senate panel the latest estimate for the cost of the Iran war is $29 billion, a figure mostly covering munitions and repairing equipment. But that estimate does not include repairing or rebuilding U.S. bases damaged in the region by Iranian attacks. At the White House, Jared Halpern, Fox News.
4: Austin, Texas will pay $35 million to three men and the family of a fourth who were wrongly accused of the 1991 rape and murder of four teenage girls at a yogurt shop. Robert Springsteen, Michael Scott, Forrest Wellborn, and Maurice Pierce all insisted that they were innocent. New DNA science analyzed in 2025 freed the three innocent men and pointed to another man, Robert Eugene Brashears, as the sole killer. I'm Chris DeMeo. This is Fox News.
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17: Clear skies and light winds overnight tonight. It will be a little chilly with lows in the low to mid 40s. And then plenty of sunshine. A top 10 day on your Wednesday. We'll have highs in the upper 70s and light winds. Then the wind machine cranks up again on Thursday out of the south at 15 to 35 and gusty and highs around 80 with a slight chance for an isolated shower or thundershower as we head late in the day. From the Flag Skywatch Weather Center, I'm Chief Meteorologist Dean Wysocki.
18: About to hear the most interesting, informative, thought-provoking

0: wasn't fair. You know why 2020 wasn't fair? You know, because, well, a lot of things happened during the 2020 election, and we weren't able to say anything about it. We were banned from criticizing the election. It's kind of weird.
1: A water pipe has broken in State Farm Arena. State Farm Arena is where they were counting the absentee ballots of Georgia's most populous county, and now the tabulation has stopped.
2: It's Allegheny, which is Pittsburgh, but also Beaver, part of our county to county, Butler and Westmoreland. They've all stopped counting for the night. They've gone to bed. They begin the process at 10 o'clock.
0: I mean, why would you question that election, even though it's never happened in history that anything like this happened, where all of the battleground states stopped counting votes in the middle, and then woke up the next morning with all of the votes exclusively coming in for Joe Biden? I mean, why would you think that was crooked?
2: Tomorrow morning.
1: Good morning, Heather. They did have the press pause overnight. They will be back in a few short hours, expected to resume counting around 8:30 this morning.
3: Fulton County is now going to stop counting at 10:30 p.m., and we'll resume their count at...
0: That's Brett Baer and whatnot. He never bothered to have any curiosity as a journalist after that night.
3: Tomorrow morning.
1: They basically stopped counting tonight. They're going to start counting again in a few hours. It's already tomorrow morning, right?
4: The election workers stopped counting those mail-in ballots at 10 o'clock. They will be back again tomorrow at 10 a.m.
5: And Nevada says it stopped counting the votes yesterday.
0: Yeah, there was no water main break or anything in Atlanta. It was all a massive scam. I can say that now. 2,000 mules. Anybody? Anybody? Donald Trump raising an election integrity army to police the 2026 midterms, vowing it will be bigger and stronger than the ones he credits with delivering his 2024 victory. The announcement comes days after Susie Wiles raised election eyebrows by suggesting the country is about to learn Trump actually won states he lost in 2020. Well, no bleep, Sherlock. Now grassroots Republicans nationwide are making sure to efforts to repeat that success by sending volunteers to silently observe voters to ensure legality at the ballot box. Remember when they, in places like Philadelphia, the election observers were kept hundreds of feet away from the ballot counting, or they were actually, they would put cardboard on the window so you couldn't watch? Yeah, it was because it was crooked as hell. That's the reason why. So there's that. And it's kind of weird because Democrats, they had a real problem with us questioning that election, but not so much in 2016.
6: You can run the best campaign. You can even become the nominee. And you can have the election stolen from you.
7: How can you win with Russian interference, though?
8: That's a real thing.
7: That's what I'm scared of in 2020.
8: But rightly.
7: Because I think he's an illegitimate president that didn't really win. So how do you, you know, fight against that in 2020?
8: You are absolutely right.
9: He's an illegitimate president in my mind.
10: Would you be my vice presidential candidate?
0: Yeah, Democrats did that for years. I got 24 minutes right there. I could go and play that. Just Democrats denying 2016 was a victory for Donald Trump. So there you go. But we were told on 2020, even before, the night before, we were told, you can't question the election results. And, you know, obviously. Duh. We're not stupid. Supreme Court clears the way for Alabama to throw out a current rigged congressional map. Sotomayor fumes. The U.S. Supreme Court on Monday cleared the way for Alabama to throw out its current rigged congressional map. Alabama filed on Friday an emergency appeal at the Supreme Court, asking the high court to allow it to throw out its current rigged congressional map. Alabama's request to toss out the racist gerrymandered congressional map comes after the Supreme Court last month declared Louisiana's newly drawn congressional map unconstitutional. Because, you know, of racism and everything. Here's what it's meaning, by the way, all this redistricting and all of this getting rid of the gerrymandering rigged districts around the country that benefited Democrats in the midterms. It's going to mean that it's going to be real hard for the Democrats to regain control of the House. Okay, because thus far, with regard to redistricting wars, California is plus five Democrats, Utah plus one, Texas plus five GOP, Florida plus four GOP, North Carolina plus one GOP, Missouri plus one GOP, Ohio plus one GOP, Tennessee plus one GOP. That means plus six Democrats, plus 14 GOP, and other states are coming, and it will be in favor of the GOP because they're getting rid of the racially gerrymandered districts that benefit Democrats for so long. Jonathan Turley was talking about what happened in Virginia. Virginia, of course, they're all butthurt because they tried to ram through a gerrymandering scheme that would have benefited the Democrats for no good reason, for no good reason at all. They just did it because they wanted to take advantage of a left-leaning, crazy cat lady socialist CIA, ex-CIA agent, Abigail Scamburglar, and of course, domination in both houses by Democrats. So they just wanted to steal power in Virginia, and the state Supreme Court ruled that the referendum was null and void because of a variety of issues, including how they rammed it through illegally, and then, of course, they were dishonest in the actual

0: wording of the ballot measure. And Jonathan Turley was on talking about, because Virginia now, the Democrats want to appeal it to the Supreme Court, and that's just stupid. They won't hear it. At least that's what Jonathan Turley and others are saying.
1: No, it won't. Even if it's unlikely, though, it's telling in that this whole concept of sack and pack, the Virginia Supreme Court, is based on this by any means necessary philosophy that has taken over the left.
0: Yeah.
1: There seems to be no institution or value that is sacred. It's all about taking that power by any.
0: Yeah, they want to say that they want to decrease the mandatory retirement age for the Supreme Court in the state of Virginia because everybody on the court is over 54 years old and basically would say all of them have to resign and they would be replaced by insane leftists approved by Abigail Scamburglar and her crew.
1: Any means necessary. Now, keep in mind, the same voices that you just quoted, or some of them, have already endorsed packing the Supreme Court. Democrats are running on this notion that if they take back power,
0: rather than actually looking at why they're losing, why they lost 2024, and readjusting their their party back to sanity, what they're going to do is they're going to rule us. They're going to force it through like good Marxists without representation, and it's not going to work.
1: They will pack the U.S. Supreme Court,
2: yeah,
1: to create an instant liberal majority. And I debated a Harvard professor who previously said, look, we have to change the system and we'll guarantee we never lose power again. But the key to that is to take over the Supreme Court because they won't let us do any of these things. So you're seeing now quite openly this movement to take control of the courts and then push through things that are, in my view, blatantly unconstitutional.
0: It's not going to work. It's not going to work because we're not going to be ruled. There was a king who tried to rule us for a while, and we beat him. And we created the greatest individual economic engine of freedom and prosperity in the history of the damned world. And we haven't lost that spirit. So it's not going to work. We're not going to be ruled.
1: Ro Khanna, say, when he's asked, how about the fact that many people thought this was unconstitutional, is saying, well, they should have just gone with the voters. So in other words, ignore whether it's lawful if the voters want it.
0: Yeah. Talking about the referendum in Virginia, clearly illegal in how they presented it, also in the wording of the actual referendum. But the Democrats say because they won, it's fine. So if more people vote for it than not, even if it's illegal, it's fine.
1: Framers had a term for that. I just wrote a book called Rage in the Republic.
0: So basically, if somebody said, if 54% of Democrats or 54% of the electorate said, you can murder people, then it would be perfectly fine.
1: Public. And it talks about how the framers wanted to avoid mobocracy. They wanted to avoid the majority basically dismissing the law and engaging in these.
0: This is why they want to get rid of basically take away the ability. They want to make it into a democracy, what I'm trying to say.
1: Types of abuses. To have all of the
0: Electoral College, dear God.
1: These leading politicians say, no, you know, we should just go with whatever the majority says.
0: No.
1: That is the exact opposite of what this republic was founded on.
0: Yeah.
1: That's why we have lasted so long. That's why we're here now,
0: yes,
1: at our 250th anniversary.
0: Yeah.
1: We have never adopted that type of mobocracy philosophy.
0: Yeah. And I am, as I've told you, my goal and my strategy is overwhelm the left with joy and patriotism and faith. And faith, because we're the first government in the history of governance, essentially, that said our rights come from God, not from man. So they can't be taken away, you see. And Turley is also optimistic as well.
1: So I am worried, but I am also optimistic. You know, in my book, I talk about the rise of the new Jacobins, and some of
0: yes.
1: them are people that you just quoted.
0: That's Democrats.
1: On the segment. These are people who sound awfully like, as you correctly noted, when you said they sounded more like the French Revolution.
0: Yeah.
1: That's exactly what they're suggesting.
2: Mm-hmm.
1: The French Revolution became the terror because they believed in direct democracy, and they eventually devoured themselves, and it became a bloodletting. Now, I'm not suggesting that's in the offing in the United
0: States. It's not going to happen because we're better armed intellectually and physically.
1: States, but what I am suggesting is that we have a serious crisis of faith on the 250th anniversary of our independence, including law professors who are like priests that have lost their faith but kept their frocks.
0: Yeah.
1: I mean, we have to address it. We have to remember who we are. I mean, these are revolutionary times, but we remain a revolutionary people.
0: Yeah.
1: This is a unique republic, and we're going to have to fight for it to keep it.
0: And we are. We are absolutely going to. I have no doubt. And look what happened in Virginia. We turned back the horde. They tried to do this to us. Ted Cruz was talking about the Democrat Party, and this is why the Democrat Party isn't going to win. Other than that, they're on the wrong side of history. They're on the wrong side of God and the wrong side of good.
2: The Democrat Party has become so extreme that they are the party of extreme left-wing, anti-border, abolish the police, transgender witches.
0: Yeah.
2: Like, that ain't a big populace.
0: Uh-uh.
2: And they've decided, number one, when it comes to men, if you're a Democrat and the only thing you have to say about men are the words toxic masculinity, you know, I don't think being a man is toxic. I don't think being a father is toxic. I don't think being a husband is toxic.
0: Yeah, toxic masculinity. Women can be, or men can become women. Women become birthing people. Black people can't get an ID. I mean, they've insulted everybody. I don't even know who they're trying to appeal to other than insane people, to be quite honest. And it's not going to work. Let's take a break and come back. I'm told that Deplorabella awaits us. And we're going to have Deplorabella on next on the Rob Carson Show. Don't go anywhere.
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16: But in most places on earth, they believe that your rights come from your government and from your laws. 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
17: Quit it now!
0: Come on! I'm going to be going to rededicate 250. This weekend, Sunday on the National Mall, uniting Americans in prayer and worship as the nation celebrates its 250th birthday. And I'm not a big evangelical type. I don't like going to churches where they have rock bands and all that. I think it's an insult to my intelligence. But I do believe this is going to be pretty amazing. And we can come together, Jews, Gentiles, and whatnot, people of faith. It's going to be awesome. It's going to be incredible. Speaking of awesome and incredible, ladies and gentlemen, I give you Deplorabella. How are you, Deplorabella?
18: I am just fine, and I am sort of tickled by the fact that when Donald J. Trump went after DEI as cultural Marxist racism, he really ignited a fury in the hearts of those who see the world through the prism of pigment. Take that 23-year-old Karen in New York, a poster child for suicidal empathy, who said she would not be responsible for pressing charges against the black man who assaulted her. So the next day, when he's let out of jail, he murdered a white man. So she was not responsible for putting a black recidivist in jail, but she is responsible for putting a white citizen in his grave prematurely.
0: Wow.
18: Take the case in near Harvard, where there is no sign of common sense, where a black man with a long rap sheet that included trying to kill a cop unloaded 50 rounds on pedestrians and drivers. Nice. Nobody, including Governor Maura Healey, has taken the time to thank the legally armed man who assisted a trooper in bringing this guy down and stopping his onslaught. And no doubt he was out of jail because other DEI and DEI in believing prosecutors and people in the system in Massachusetts were responsible for putting him out on the street. You just have to look at this man, Tyler Brown, and his misshapen skull to see that he is the epitome of a mindless, inane antipathy to the society, that he is an enemy within. Take Virginia. It's amazing.
0: Wow.
18: For many years since the civil rights movement, blacks have been able to what? Vote, run for office, and be elected.
0: Yes.
18: But that wasn't enough. They distorted the civil rights laws, which fortunately SCOTUS reversed, to say that blacks should be guaranteed positions in the House and in the Senate. If you take a look at some of the DEI candidates, and they include white women, who now infest our Congress, you see an assortment of idiots. They are historically amnesiac. They are database challenged. They are intellect incapacitated. They are morons. And you have these people in Virginia now insisting that unless they can be guaranteed seats, we are a racist country. Well, you know what? Call me racist. Because it is racist to assume that being black is a privilege that entitles you to serve in Congress. No. Being black is no more wonderful or terrible than being born white. It is a trait which you do not determine for yourself. What you do choose for yourself It's how you behave as a human being. Yes. And unfortunately, the whites, and isn't it amazing that the white women who can still have positions of power in the Democratic Party are the total, total lackeys, sycophants, apologists, bootlickers. I could go on, but you get the idea.
0: For the
18: black and minority idiots with whom they serve. So whether it's Maura Healey in
0: Massachusetts,
18: or the governors of New Jersey or Virginia, they get in because they want their campaign as moderates, but they reign, not just rule, they reign as radicals, and they do everything that violates the promises they made, because they are there to betray us. And isn't it funny, speaking of Marxism and class warfare and racism, that in Washington state, they unfortunately mailed their plan to the Senate by mistake, and it unveiled the fact that they were not only going to tax people in excess of $1 million at 9.9%, but they were going to tax everyone at that heightened rate. And this has been the Democratic pattern. Every time they've talked about reform, tax reform and tax simplification, hold on to your wallet, baby, because they're coming for every penny you ever earn.
0: It's because, you know, what they said classically, wasn't it Thatcher said that the reason why socialism fails, they run out of other people's money. And it's happening in Seattle, and it's happening in New York, and all of that. I want to mention something, because we have to run out, because I could give you the rest of the show. I know I could give you the rest of the show. I know how you roll, girl. I know how you roll. But you, of course, have a glorious Substack under Deplorabella. I want to congratulate you. I understand your son, Scott, is going to be performing the national anthem at the Preakness this weekend.
18: That is correct. He will
0: perform
18: the anthem a cappella, as he has done so many times for military events. We are extremely proud. We love hearing him sing, and we love the fact that he's given his God-given gift, which is his voice, to the edification of his country, to spreading patriotism, to thanking the military in as many ways as he possibly can.
0: Well, God gave you a voice, too. It just happens to be a lot louder than your son's.
18: I don't know about louder. Maybe more rocket. Maybe.
0: No, maybe great, great stuff. And you're right about the insane Karens of the left. They are essentially the women who fall in love with death row inmates. They are. They are. That's who they're nuts.
18: They're the animals who, in defiance of social Darwinism and survival of the fittest, would see a lion coming and make noise to indicate, here I am. Here I am, coming with my throat out.
0: It's suicidal empathy. You're 1,000,000,000% right, and I'm glad it's being exposed.
18: Yes.
0: Deplorabella, God bless you. It's so good to hear you.
18: Thank you. Make sure to go to
0: Substack at Deplorabella. I understand CBM's doing their big Patreon event at the end of the summer. I will give you the stage. You better be ready to talk. I know you will. I know you will.
18: I'm always ready to follow you, Rob, wherever
0: You leave, baby. Have a glorious day. God bless you. We'll talk again soon. Let's take a break and come back. Thane Rosenbaum joins us on the other side of the break. Don't go anywhere. 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
17: Overseas business. I'm Chris DeMeo, Fox News. President Trump is on his way to Beijing, where he'll meet with China's President Xi Jinping. He says he'll ask for Xi's cooperation to reopen the Strait of Hormuz.
19: He did say he's going to have a long talk with him about it, noting, though, that China is the largest buyer of Iranian crude oil.
20: We've had no problem, and He's been a friend of mine. He's been somebody that we get along with.
19: Trump says a ceasefire with Iran is on life support. Democrats say Americans are already paying the price. Tariffs, AI, and rare earth minerals used in chips are also expected to come up, while American farmers hit by higher diesel fuel prices want China to buy 25 more million metric tons of soybeans.
17: That's Fox's Aisha Hosni in Beijing. Tensions remain high with the U.S. and Iran after President Trump rejected Iran's response to the U.S. peace proposal.
21: Secretary of War Pete Hegseth on Capitol Hill told lawmakers the United States has a plan if escalation with Iran is necessary. The Middle East is bracing for the possibility that the region returns to war in the days ahead. The Speaker of Iran's parliament, Mohammad Khalibaf, posted to X saying our armed forces are ready to deliver a well-deserved response to any aggression. Mistaken strategy and mistaken decisions will always lead to mistaken results. The whole world has already figured this out. We are prepared for all options. They will be surprised. The threatening language comes after President Trump rejected the Iranian response to the U.S. peace proposal, calling it a piece of garbage.
17: Fox's Trey Yingst in Tel Aviv. A Denver airport worker has missed a security breach by a man who scaled an 8-foot perimeter fence and crossed a runway where he was hit and killed by a plane. The 41-year-old, identified as Michael Mott, entered the airport and crossed the runway as a Frontier Airlines plane was about to take off. 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
27: Clear skies and light winds overnight tonight. It will be a little chilly with lows in the low to mid 40s. And then plenty of sunshine. A top 10 day on your Wednesday. We'll have highs in the upper 70s and light winds. Then the wind machine cranks up again on Thursday out of the south at 15 to 35 and gusty and highs around 80 with a slight chance for an isolated shower or thundershower as we head late in the day. From the Flag Skywatch Weather Center, I'm Chief Meteorologist Dean Wysocki.
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28: Breaking out after another violent and hateful anti-Israel protest near a New York City synagogue. Dramatic video shows young Jewish people confronting a mob of masked agitators who scream back at them. Now, some of those agitators waved Hezbollah and Hamas signs and chanted slogans like Free Palestine. And Monday's chaos in Brooklyn follows a similar protest in Manhattan last week.
0: Now, this is not protected speech, by the way. This is terror. This is why I came up with the expression homeboys, hillbillies, and Hebrews. Sooner or later, if the authorities aren't going to do something, homeboys, hillbillies, and Hebrews are going to have to take care of business, as it were. It is absurd. It is unacceptable. It is terrorism, as it was in Nazi Germany pre-World War II, and it will be put down like a rabid dog. Here to talk about this and other things, legal analyst, law professor Thane Rosenbaum. How are you, my friend?
29: Hey, buddy. It's good hearing your voice. You know, the difference is, I'm not sure it'll be taken care of.
1: I live here. The mayor thinks this is great. He thinks that this is perfectly acceptable free speech and that Israel has no right to exist, and therefore all Jews are responsible for this, its illegitimacy, and that we should, you should shout them down, chase them with masks. He is not, he doesn't condemn this. He doesn't say to the police, arrest people. He doesn't care. He actually thinks this is good, and his base loves it. The people that voted for him are the same people that vote for AOC. They're the same people that vote for Letitia James. This state is, you know, our governor. Our governor doesn't care about this. She loves this. So I don't, unless we get Hebrews, what is it again,
0: Hillbillies? Homeboys, Hillbillies, and Hebrews.
1: Yeah, I know. I love that.
0: We're going to have to bring some bikers in there. Going to have to bring some ex-military in there. And we're going to have to deliver a beatdown. And it'll be a defense. It's a defensive beatdown, but a damn beatdown is going to have to happen because we aren't going to allow this to fester and grow. It's going to have to stop sooner or later, Thane. I'm not going to take this, and I don't think most people in America are going to put up with this nonsense.
1: And it's also this, Rob, which, you know, your Newsmax and radio listeners should think about. You know, it starts with the Jews, but it never ends with the Jews.
0: I know.
1: You know, this is the people in this rioting today. We're carrying Hezbollah flags, right? In Dearborn, Michigan, they burn American flags and say death to America. This is an attempted coup by Islamists in the United States. We're seeing this in blue cities. We're seeing this on university campuses. And, you know, they're starting with Israel and then going after Jews who they don't, you know, when they go after Jews in the United States, they don't ask them, do you support Israel? This isn't about Israel. This is anti-Semitism.
0: No.
1: They're not
0: 100%.
1: Saying, how do you feel about, you know, what happened in the war? They're just going after Jews. If you look at the tape, they're chasing Jews down the streets. This is a modern-day pogrom. The difference is these guys are such cowards, they wear masks. You know, in a normal pogrom, you don't wear a mask. You just do your thing. So what I think is important to remember is, if you don't think this affects you as an American citizen, you're wrong. Because it's not just a stain on our democracy, but you're next.
0: Well, I heard Victor Davis Hanson speaking the other day about when a party or a movement becomes anti-Semitic, it is signaling the death throes of that movement. And I believe that. I think that the Democrat Party, at least the establishment Democrat Party, those in charge of the Democrat Party, right now are in their death throes, and they are increasingly violent. They are increasingly unhinged. I know in my heart that America is not anti-Semitic. I know that the anti-Semitism movement that took place after the October the 7th Holocaust was not organic. It was bought and paid for by friends of this. It was paid by Neville Singham. It was paid by George Soros, among others. And it is not organic. And the American people are not anti-Semitic. That said, there certainly are hotbeds of it. We certainly are seeing shades of what has happened in Europe happen. But I'm optimistic that we people of faith and we patriotic people will defeat it. I know it's a very frightening. I can't imagine what it's like to be a Jew in New York City right now, Thane Rosenbaum.
1: I had to get home to be on the Rob Carson show. I was in the just about 40 minutes ago, and I'm now more tentative. I'm older, you know, than I had been, but I am now, you know, more tentative in subways, what neighborhoods I'm going at night. This will reminds me, it's ironic, but I was born in this city. My parents left because of crime. In the 1960s, crime was rampant throughout New York City, so we left. I moved back to go to graduate school in the early 80s, and I've been back here ever since. But it's since in the ensuing 46 years, nearly 50 years, there's nothing like this. This is just utter madness. And the fact that people are okay with it, and the reason they're okay with it, is because they identify it as part of the progressive movement. It's anti-free speech. It's illiberal. You have to do it my way or no way. It's pro-trans, pro-LGBTQ. It's what they call intersectional.
0: It's 1979 Tehran.
1: Yeah, exactly. We're all part of the same struggle against the man or against hierarchies or against white people, or
0: but
1: against
0: the, But the Islamists, and Zohran Mamdani is number one. I said this when he was being elected. Number one, he's an Islamist. And he uses the left. This is why he's backing off all of his promises. In the next segment, I will share, everybody's going to get your property taxes raised in New York. That's out. It's already out the window. The promise is out the window. The middle class is going to get...
1: You're saying that Ken Griffith is not alone. You don't have to be a billionaire. Everyone is going to get hit. And I think you're right.
0: Oh, I know I'm right, because this is what they do. Islamists move into power. They use the useful idiots to get them into power, and then they annihilate them. I'm not going to say so that's going to happen, but they will forget all of them.
1: It's almost brilliant. I'm sorry. You know, used our democracy against us, right? They said, we don't come from a world of democracies. We come from a world of theocracies. But you're so stupid and gullible, and you have such white guilt.
0: Yes.
1: You're plagued by such white guilt that we will come in and we will go to your universities and we will get elected. You know, we've got a guy in Michigan that's going to end up being an Islamist, is going to be the next United States senator. You know, this is not just a few Muslim majority cities in America. We're seeing more and more of us. The Squad looked like a fringe movement with Bernie Sanders, but they are growing. And Mamdani is part of their strategy. They see that as a big coup. The largest city in America has an Islamist mayor, and it happens to also have the largest number of Jews in any city outside of Israel. And look what we're able to accomplish.
0: Let me ask you this, because I've spent
1: down the street.
0: What about hiding your signs that you're a Jew? What about the Hasidic Jews that wear the traditional hair and hats and the black outfits? What about you wearing a yarmulke? Are you afraid to wear that?
1: I wouldn't. I mean,
0: wow.
1: I wouldn't.
0: Unbelievable.
1: I wouldn't, because I know in this city it's a target. And let me just say, we're coming late to this knowledge. If you spoke to the Hasidic people, they say it's been years already that this has happened, that they're being attacked by people of color in their religious areas of Brooklyn.
0: I want to cover a little bit more on this. CNN has got a new report on the systematic rape and sexual violence of the October the 7th attack on Israel. You know, at least they're sharing this, and it was... I'm going to share a little bit of this on the other side of the break. We need to remember, you know, it took the left 2 days to forget the second Holocaust. It took years to deny the first. It took days to deny the second. We're going to get into that also. Zohran Mamdani's promise on not raising taxes on the middle class, already out the window, already gone. We will share that on the other side of the break with Thane Rosenbaum. Let's take a break and come back. This is the Rob Carson Show.
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6: 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Food, inflation, schools, investments. 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And we'll have a few laughs along the way as well. 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
0: We got more with Dave Rosenbaum coming up in a second. When there are supply constraints on commodities, prices go up. You saw this with gas, with oil, on the Strait of Hormuz and all of that. And we understand that, you know. You know, there's another commodity that is affected by market supply constraints. 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I see that gold is giving you a nice even. 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And Birch is going to give you a real opportunity to do that. Now through May 29th, Birch Gold is going to give first-time gold buyers a rebate up to $10,000. On qualifying purchases. How cool would that be, huh? For details and free information, no obligacion, on diversifying into gold, text Rob to the number 98989. Birch Gold can help you convert an existing IRA or 401k, again, into a tax-sheltered IRA and physical gold. I've got mine. I'm just letting it ride. I'm not going to retire for about another decade, so I'm letting it ride, baby, and then eventually I'll sell. Text Rob to the number 989898 to see if you qualify for a first-time gold buyer rebate up to $10,000. Zoran Mondami already canceling his promise not to raise taxes on the middle class.
8: For those who have watched budget after budget, it is tempting to assume that we are engaging in the same dance as our predecessors. Let me assure you, nothing about this is typical.
0: Oh, no, it's the same.
8: That's why our solutions won't be either.
0: Yeah.
8: There are two paths to bridge this gap. The first is the most sustainable and the fairest path.
0: What's that?
8: This is the path of ending the drain on our city and raising taxes on the richest New Yorkers and the most profitable corporations.
0: Yeah, it's not going to happen.
8: The onus for resolving this crisis should not be placed on the backs of working and middle-class New Yorkers. If we do not fix this structural imbalance and do not heed the calls of New Yorkers to raise taxes on the wealthy, this crisis will not disappear. It will simply return year after year.
0: It's a crisis. He knew it was a crisis. A crisis when he was being elected, he knew exactly what he was going to do. He made a lot of promises he was going to keep. The budget for the state of New, for the city of New York is larger than the budget for the whole damn state of Florida. It would be easy to solve if they cut the damn New York City budget by about, I don't know, a third to a half. I think it'd be completely fine if he got rid of a lot of nonsense. But he knew exactly what he was doing. He got into office, and he had no intention of keeping his promises on anything. Zoran Mondami. Thane Rosenbaum, your thoughts on the possibility of an almost 10% increase in your property taxes because Zoran Mondami lied.
1: Well, Rob, I don't think he's going to be able to get rid of the nonsense because the people that voted for him want the nonsense. You know, they're not going to reduce the budget by the very things that his base wants. So, you know, they're not going to. Yes, it's really ridiculous that our city has such a high municipal finance problem, but it's, you know, largely funded by rich people. So I don't know who he thinks pays these bills. Broadway, better restaurants, cleaner streets, you know, the things that draw people to this city are paid for by corporations and by wealthy people who both donate and pay city taxes. So, you know, if you're going to only tax the rich, as we've seen, Ken Griffith is now leaving. Remember, you saw that was disgraceful. Mondami actually was standing outside of Griffith's penthouse and making fun of one of the guys that pays more taxes than anyone else, who employs so many people, and he was planning on building a new building in New York. You know what he said?
0: Yeah.
1: Forget it. I'm not doing it.
0: It's going to Miami.
1: But let's talk, right, but think about what's the thinking there, right? What kind of a demented mayor would actually do a commercial in front of a building of one of his wealthiest constituents to make fun of him, right? And
0: dox him.
1: And right, exactly. Here's where he lives, and he's on the top floor. He's got a $250 million, and that's ridiculous, and we're going to tax him, and he's also going to move. Yep. He's going to move. He's going to take jobs with him. He's going to take businesses with him. And so, you know, we've lived, and this has gone on for a number of years, in a very polarized society. You're either an oppressor or you're being oppressed. You're white or black. You know, you're a person of color. You're either anti-queer. You know, this whole intersectional woke nonsense has pitted Americans against Americans. So this works for progressives. This is how they work.
0: It's going to collapse on him. Saying it's going to collapse him on New York.
1: Why else would a mayor do that? Why would he go after a guy that's about to build a building in New York?
0: Because he's a radical ideologue, right, who's never had an academic, who's never had a damned job in his damned life, and it's going to collapse on him. Are you close to pulling the plug on getting out of New York? Or do you think it's going? Because honestly, if it's as bad as you say it's going to be, and you don't see the future, why are you still staying there?
1: I don't know. You know, I have a number of different jobs, and they all seem to need me here. Even with, you know, stuff that can be done at home, like my appearances on the Rob Carson Show. You know, but I am reaching a time and an age and a level of discomfort. Yeah. And also, I just don't want to support what's going on here. I don't want to be part of it. No. I'm paying taxes for something I don't believe in anymore.
0: I've got a loft.
1: I bet you live in a great place. I already assumed I have a couple nights in the Carson house. I've always assumed, worst comes to worst, I can get a weekend, maybe.
0: Listen, I say overwhelm the left with joy and patriotism and faith, and I think it's coming, and I am sorry for the bull S that you're dealing with in New York. It ultimately is going to fall.
1: Can I just say another really good Rob Carson instinct that, you know, insight that was just given? Everything that we've just talked about is really anti-American.
0: Yeah.
1: Everything. Everything is anti-American, and it's appallingly unpatriotic. You know, and that is the one thing that makes this split. That's why death to America is being shouted now in the United States, not just in Iran.
0: It's we're in the battle of good and evil thing. This is what is pretend. There's no four horsemen. It's not going to be like you think it is, but I'm going to tell you, they are on the wrong side of good and the wrong side of God, and they're going to lose. They are going to lose, brother. They are.
1: Right.
0: I know it enough from my depths of my soul. I know.
1: You're right. I'm rooting for everything you've said.
0: God bless you. All right. We'll talk again soon. All right.
1: Okay,
0: let's take a break and come back. This is the Rob Carson Show.
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1: Homeboys, hillbillies, and Hebrews are Rod Carson's friends.
0: Hell yeah, Hispanics, handgun owners, homemakers.
1: Better believe that they'll be friends to the end.
0: Patriotic Americans coming together.
1: A new coalition to promote freedom.

this country. They love this land and they'll give you a hand. 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

0: I believe it. I believe it in my heart. I really, really do. And we're seeing the collapse of the Democrat Party and their plan and their caterwauling and their screeching. You're seeing Zohran Mamdani becoming increasingly desperate. He's realizing that the millionaires' tax isn't going to do anything. The billionaires' tax isn't going to do anything. On the other side of the break, I have some very funny audio from Seattle Mayor Katie Wilson. And they passed this giant payroll tax, and now Amazon and everybody's leaving the city. And it's, I mean, they're going down in flames too, just like the socialist paradise of Zohran Mamdani. And then I find out about a week or two ago that she got a $10,000 allowance from her for mom and dad last year. So she's a woman child. She's a they gave the keys to the school bus to a toddler like they did with New York City, and it's not going to end well for them. It's not going to end well for them because they have no life experience, no business experience, no common sense, and they are academics who've never done anything in their lives to get where they are. So it's going to fail. I have no doubt whatsoever that common sense is going to prevail, that good is going to prevail, overwhelm them with joy, faith, and patriotism. And if we need to, when we have to kick their butts, we'll do that too. All right? Still break and come back. We got one more out of the show. Doug Burns coming up on the other side. Don't go anywhere.
1: 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The flag. It's 4 o'clock.
2: A meeting in China. I'm Ted Lindner, Fox News. President Trump on his way to Beijing to meet with the Chinese President Xi Jinping for a two-day summit to discuss future deals between the two countries. This comes as America and Iran are in an ongoing conflict, and there's no sign of an upcoming peace deal. The president speaking to reporters outside the White House on Tuesday before leaving for China, saying again that Iran wants to make a deal.
3: Their military's gone. It's wiped out. And we're only going to make a good deal. We'll see what happens, but I believe that one way or the other, it's going to be very good for the American people, and I think actually very good for the Iranian people.
2: The president stopping in Alaska before he made his way to Beijing, expected to arrive in a few hours. He says that any peace deal will not include a nuclear weapon for Iran. The two-day summit comes as China is looking to expand its global influence. Fox Business Network's Lydia Hu explains how this could be a problem for American farmers.
4: Foreign ownership of American farmland is growing. That's why it's a problem. Nearly 46 million acres of American farmland are owned by foreigners. China's share, they own almost 250,000 acres nationwide. That is less than 1% of all foreign-owned farmland, but it's the concentration of that ownership in just a handful of states and by a handful of companies. There are five companies that account for roughly 92% of Chinese-held farmland in the United States. That's outsized influence.
2: The Panama Canal, also a major issue after a Panamanian court ruled earlier this year that a Hong Kong-based firm can no longer operate both ends of the canal. U.S. officials say China's retaliating by detaining dozens of Panama-flagged ships since March. The canal handles more than 40% of U.S. container traffic, worth roughly $270 billion in goods each year. 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
2: Shelley Capito, who had the backing of President Trump, has won the Republican nomination for U.S. Senate in West Virginia, while Democrats nominated Rachel Anderson. Carol Miller won in the Republican nomination for U.S. House in West Virginia's 1st Congressional District, while Vince George won the Democrat nomination on Tuesday night. In Nebraska, Pete Ricketts won the Republican nomination for Senate, while Cindy Burbank won the Democrat nomination. And in the governor's race in Nebraska, Jim Pillen wins the Republican nomination. The Democrats get Lynn Walz. Potentially dark times at Hershey Park in Pennsylvania. Fox's Tom Rigotti with more.
9: 200 unionized maintenance workers may go on strike. Workers at the Pennsylvania Park, the Hotel Hershey, and the Giant Center rejected what Hershey Entertainment and Resorts describes as its last, best, and final contract offer after months of negotiations. The stalemate sets the stage for a union vote authorizing a 3-day strike this week that could impact operations just days ahead of the scheduled start of their summer season. However, park officials say they're still on track to open daily on May 21st. Tom Rigotti, Fox News.
2: President Trump defending his economic policies in a report shows surging inflation.
10: The consumer price index jumped 3.8% in April, the largest increase in 3 years, outpacing wage gains. President Trump says the inflation is short term, tied to the Iran war.
12: Now, with all of this, inflation is much lower than it was under Biden. Biden had the highest inflation in the history of our country. Inflation is nothing by comparison.
10: The president says increases in gas prices and dips in the economy are worth the cost of preventing Iran from getting a nuclear weapon. At the White House, Jared Halpern, Fox News.
2: And a 40-year-old Missouri man charged with manufacturing explosives and distributing information linked to the New Orleans terror attack. Jordan Derrick also charged in connection with an apartment explosion in Missouri. The New Year's Eve 2025 New Orleans terrorist attack killed 14 people and injured nearly 60 others. I'm Ted Lindner. This is Fox News.
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19: Clear skies and light winds overnight tonight. It will be a little chilly with lows in the low to mid 40s. And then plenty of sunshine. A top 10 day on your Wednesday. We'll have highs in the upper 70s and light winds. Then the wind machine cranks up again on Thursday out of the south at 15 to 35 and gusty. And highs around 80 with a slight chance for an isolated shower or thunder shower.

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12: Good morning. It's Wednesday, May 13th. I'm Chris DeMeo, and this is the Fox News Rundown. President Trump is set to meet with Chinese President Xi Jinping in China. The president says he'll ask for his cooperation to reopen the Strait of Hormuz. We hear more from Fox's Aisha Hosni.
13: He did say he's going to have a long talk with him about it, noting, though, that China is the largest buyer of Iranian crude oil.
14: We've had no problem, and he's been a friend of mine. He's been somebody that we get along with.
13: Trump says the ceasefire with Iran is on life support.
12: Tariffs will also be discussed. He'll also talk about Taiwan and an $11 billion weapons package. King Charles will announce the British government's plans in a speech Parliament today, but questions remain over whether British Prime Minister Keir Starmer will survive to see them through. Fox's Jonathan Savage reports from London.
15: The state opening of Parliament is one of the big events of British politics, steeped in tradition, grandeur, and political theatre. King Charles, in full crown and robes, will read a speech outlining his government's agenda, but it's a government in chaos. Dozens of Labour Party lawmakers want their leader, Prime Minister Keir Starmer, to resign. They blame him for their party's unpopularity and want bolder leadership. Starmer insists he won't quit, and he'll hope today's event provides some positive momentum. Jonathan Savage, Fox News.
12: That's the Fox News Rundown for Wednesday, May 13th. I'm Chris DeMeo, Fox News.
11: This is the Fox News Rundown.

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4: A meeting in China. I'm Ted Lindner, Fox News. President Trump on his way to Beijing to meet with the Chinese President Xi Jinping for a two-day summit to discuss future deals between the two countries. This comes as America and Iran are in an ongoing conflict, and there's no sign of an upcoming peace deal. The president speaking to reporters outside the White House on Tuesday before leaving for China, saying again that Iran wants to make a deal.
5: Their military is gone. It's wiped out. And we're only going to make a good deal. We'll see what happens, but I believe that one way or the other, it's going to be very good for the American people, and I think actually very good for the Iranian people.
4: The president stopping in Alaska before he made his way to Beijing, expected to arrive in a few hours. He says that any peace deal will not include a nuclear weapon for Iran. The two-day summit comes as China is looking to expand its global influence. Fox Business Network's Lydia Hu explains how this could be a problem for American farmers.
6: Foreign ownership of American farmland is growing. That's why it's a problem. Nearly 46 million acres of American farmland are owned by foreigners. China's share, they own almost 250,000 acres nationwide. That is less than 1% of all foreign-owned farmland, but it's the concentration of that ownership in just a handful of states and by a handful of companies. There are five companies that account for roughly 92% of Chinese-held farmland in the United States. That's outsized influence.
4: The Panama Canal, also a major issue after a Panamanian court ruled earlier this year that a Hong Kong-based firm can no longer operate both ends of the canal. U.S. officials say China's retaliating by detaining dozens of Panama-flagged ships since March. The canal handles more than 40% of U.S. container traffic, worth roughly $270 billion in goods each year. 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
17: Clear skies and light winds overnight tonight. It will be a little chilly with lows in the low to mid 40s. And then plenty of sunshine. A top 10 day on your Wednesday. We'll have highs in the upper 70s and light winds. Then the wind machine cranks up again on Thursday out of the south at 15 to 35 and gusty and highs around 80 with a slight chance for an isolated shower or thundershower as we head late in the day. From the Flag Skywatch Weather Center, I'm Chief Meteorologist Dean Wysocki.
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11: I'm Jerry Willis, and this is the Fox Business Report. Stocks finishing mixed on Tuesday with the tech-heavy NASDAQ falling as the AI trade retreats, and inflation picked up faster than expected in April and hitting the highest level in 3 years as the Iranian war delivered higher gas prices. David Nicholas of Nicholas Wealth Management says the rally on Wall Street can continue despite hot inflation.
12: The good news is what's driving that. This is not a broad-based inflation scare. What's driving it is energy. Look, energy is up 17.9% year over year. What happens is when we get an Iran resolution, not if, but when we get that resolution, that headline inflation number is going to come down a lot faster than what I think most people realize.
11: The Dow rising 56 points, the NASDAQ lower by 186, S&P 500 down 12. This morning, the producer price index for April will be released. That's your Fox Business Report. I'm Hillary Barsky, invested in you.

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9: 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Each day I'll give you the big stories making headlines that really matter. Food, inflation, schools, investments. I'll tell you the best thing I heard all day, an audio clip that made me sit up and take notice. I'll have the key three of the most consequential stories in the news cycle as well. We'll keep an eye on the markets, farm news, some sports, and those big developing stories from City Hall all the way to the White House. And we'll have a few laughs along the way as well. Talk to you then.
10: News. I'm Chris DeMeo. President Trump's expected to land in China this morning. He'll meet with President Xi Jinping this evening. He says he'll ask for Xi's cooperation to reopen the Strait of Hormuz, but there are plenty of other items on the agenda.
11: Tariffs, AI, and rare earth minerals used in chips are also expected to come up.
10: Fox's Aisha Hosni in Beijing. FBI Director Kash Patel gets grilled by senators while testifying on the agency's 2027 budget request.
11: Maryland Senator Chris Van Hollen and FBI Director Kash Patel sparring over reports about Patel's drinking habits.
12: Director Patel, come on. These are serious allegations that were made against you. They're the allegations in the lawsuit that you filed.
11: The two had several heated moments.
10: Fox's Kristen Goodwin. 12 people hospitalized after severe rain and flooding in Turkey. 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

0: politics of personal destruction, and they want to kill, metaphorically speaking, Kash Patel's character. All right, let's pick it up where we left off.
1: Nope, it's a total farce. I don't even know where you get this stuff, but it doesn't make it credible because you say so.
2: I'm not saying it, Director Patel. It's been written and documented.
1: You are literally saying it.
2: No, I'm saying that these are reports, Director Patel.
1: No, and unlike your baseless reports, the only person that was slinging margaritas in El Salvador on the taxpayer dollar with a convicted gangbanging rapist was you.
2: You know, the
1: only person that ran up a $7,000 bar tab in Washington, D.C. at the lobby bar was you.
2: This
1: so the only individual in this room that has been drinking on taxpayer dime during
2: are
1: the day.
2: Polygraphing
1: you.
2: Director Patel, come on. These are serious allegations that were made against you. They're in a lawsuit that you filed.
1: You drinking margaritas with a gangbanger, true and on video.
2: Just goes to show you
1: running a $7,000 bar tab at the lobby bar,
2: Director Patel,
1: has been filed by your own office.
2: Goes to show
1: during the day. That's you.
2: Mr.
1: This
2: Chairman,
1: is the ultimate example of hypocrisy.
2: Mr. Chairman,
1: I will not be tarnished by baseless allegations
2: and
1: fraudulent statements from the media.
2: The fact that you mentioned that indicates you don't know what you are talking about. Now, here, Director,
1: the only thing I know is you're the one drinking margaritas with felons.
2: Actually, that's a false statement, and I'm asking you about your statements.
1: I've answered that.
2: And I'm asking you about a particular report. And
1: it's not a report.
2: So let me ask you this. Are you willing to take the test, that it's called the audit test, that members of our active duty military and others take to determine whether they have a drinking problem?
1: I'll take any test you're willing to take.
2: I will take it, Director Patel. I'll take it. You ready to take it?
1: Let's go.
2: Yes or no?
1: Let's go. Side by side.
2: I'll take it.
0: Yeah, it's obscene, and I do love seeing Kash Patel and other members of this administration fighting back like that against weasels who hide behind their microphone and anonymously sourced articles in The Atlantic or what have you. It's been reported, so I've got to repeat it to you. But then Van Hollen came back, and he decided, that made him look bad, which it did, and so now he decided to put Kash Patel on the defensive again, and this time, instead of actually talking about the reports that are unfounded and uncorroborated and anonymously sourced, he's decided that the problem is Kash Patel's behavior in the hearing, fighting back and putting Van Hollen on the defensive. All right, so here we go with this one.
2: In your response to me earlier, where you had a little bit of a blow-up, you made a couple provably false statements.
1: So did you.
2: No, Mr. Director, I was reading about and asking you to respond to allegations that are made. In fact, I was giving you an opportunity to do that, and you took that opportunity. But in the process, you made these provably false statements that I know are sort of like urban legend in right-wing media about margaritas in El Salvador, which is provably false. And so coming from the mouth of an FBI director to make provably false statements in a hearing like this is extremely troubling. And it leads me to ask whether or not the other things you've been saying are false statements. And so that's a provably false statement. You made a couple others that are provably false. And this is from the mouth of the FBI director.
1: The only one that made false statements is you.
2: My final question to you, Mr. Director, is do you know that it is a crime to lie to Congress? Do you know that? That's my last question.
1: I have not lied to Congress.
2: I didn't ask you that.
1: Lied to Congress is you.
2: I'm not testifying here, sir, and I don't lie.
1: Maybe the next time you run up a $7,000 bar tab, we can talk about it.
2: Well, see, there you go. Lying again. You suggested
1: in the FBC report. I'll post it right now.
2: You suggested it was public. It wasn't public money, as you know. That was for a 50-member staff party.
1: So it was a $7,000 bar tab.
0: Yeah, this is good stuff. By the way, did you know that it's against the law to lie to Congress? Literally, Kash Patel's predecessor, Chris Wray, lied to Congress, and his predecessor, Jim Comey, lied to Congress. Kash Patel did bring the receipts. They weren't provably false. In fact, they're provable. The margaritas and the $7,000 bar tab. We'll talk about it next. I'm Larry.
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5: 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And we'll have a few laughs along the way as well. 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
10: Mostly sunny skies today, a top 10 day with light winds and highs into the upper 70s. Tonight we'll see the winds increase out of the southeast at about 10 to 25 with lows in the low 50s. And then as we head into Thursday, a windy and mild one with south winds at about 20 to 30 and gusty. Highs right around 80 with a slight chance for an isolated shower or thunder shower late in the day. From the Flag Skywatch Weather Center, I'm Chief Meteorologist Dean Wysocki.
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1: Uh-oh, guess what day it is? Guess what day it is? Huh?
2: Happy Hump Day, as we say. Or if you're working this weekend, well, happy Wednesday. Alex Taylor right there. I'm Kevin Flynn. Got Big Game James at the sports desk. Jim Miller's in the newsroom. Dean Wysocki, our weather wizard in the weather center. He'll be in to lead off the all the info you need to know here in about 10 minutes or so. We've got Wednesday, 13th of May, 2026. The wind is at least gone this morning.
3: Oh, man. We got asked Dean what it was whipping to yesterday.
2: The lakes look like the North Atlantic.
3: There was a pickup crazy. That was carrying, that had some kind of thing it was hauling behind it. It turned over on I-94, an enclosed trailer of some kind.
2: Oh, yeah.
3: It turned over on Interstate 94. Unreal. That was in Barnes County.
2: The trailer will take the truck over if the wind is up. It won't be a problem.
3: That wouldn't be a ride I'd like to take.
2: No. Yeah, it was brutal. Today's the pick day, though. He's going top 10 day of spring today. Maybe top 5.
3: 78 is what he's got us down for today, and sunny. So, yeah, going to be pretty nice. But the wind's going to kick in tomorrow again. We'll be at 80, and we've got a 30% chance of rain going there. Windy Friday and 77. Weekend Saturday, 74. That looks like the pick day of the weekend. Sunday, we do have a 60% chance of rain and 68. So, yeah, not too shabby. Enjoy today for sure. Might want to call in sick.
2: 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Yes. 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Coming up today, it's Wednesday. Is Brian back?
3: Brian's back. As far as I know, we'll see him in today.
2: Money Man about 7:35. See if we can make some sense of this roller coaster ride around with the markets lately. And then Bridget Riedel will be in just after 7 o'clock. And anything else that I miss?
3: Yeah, we've got Don Kinsler coming in today.
2: That's right.
3: Ronnie and Janae are going to stop in. They're back from the honor flight, so they're going to give us a quick rundown of how that went and the big party last night at the Dome when they came in. So, yeah, we are full today. So, yeah, if you have any lawn and garden questions ready, get them ready for Don. We can ask him when he gets in here about 8:10.
2: You know, I just looked this morning, and it's amazing to me what people will bitch about. They're just looking for any reason to get, to get riled up and to just complain about something. I don't know if it was Janae. They put a poster up about the return party, and it's a nice poster. It's one of those AI generated deals.
3: Posted one on Facebook?
2: Yeah, they posted one on Facebook about the party at the Fargo Dome when the two planes were landing, the Alpha flight and the Bravo flight, etc. It's a nice looking poster, but it was the AI thing. AI put the poster together. You see them everywhere now. They're real colorful and they have all sorts of graphics on them, and people are on there. It was AI. You couldn't come up with an original poster. It's like, why don't you just shut up? Just keep scrolling.
3: It's about the event. Just a notice to let you know when it is. So,
2: just stop complaining. Stop complaining. You can complain. Here's a Uncle Kev lifelong tip. You can complain, but no one will listen.
3: Or no one cares.
2: No one cares. Yeah. So there's that. What do you got on TiVo today?
3: Well, let's see. Our first cut here is with Charlie Hurt. And he talks about Trump's coming. Well, he'll be in China today with a meeting with President Xi. So he has a couple experts on from China to get their take on it and what they hope is accomplished. And then after that, we've got

0: Brian Kilmeade, who talks to Senator Eric Schmidt about the meeting between Trump and Xi in China. I can talk today. My coffee hasn't kicked in yet.
1: Yeah, I'm with you.
0: So basically, we're going to hit what's going on with China and all that, to what Trump hopes to happen there. I guess he's got like 16 businessmen along with him, not just Elon Musk, but other business leaders from different major American companies. So it sounds like he wants to accomplish something business-wise, you know, where trade-wise, where we can really make some good deals, and we've got the experts right there in the room. So that's pretty cool that he's doing that.
1: I just think the bottom line with China is they just want to own everything. They want to own everything. They want to, you know, they want to steal everything.
0: Doesn't mean they will. I mean, especially under Trump.
1: Yeah, and I mean, I don't, it's, well, the you know, Trump, China, I know they are not our friends. I get that. They steal, but you know, they're just about the money. I don't think they're going to blow anything up or go to war with anybody. I mean, they could, but I just don't see that. Why would they blow up the people that buy all their stuff?
0: Yeah,
1: that's what I was saying. If I got two clients and they keep my business going, I'm not going to hurt them.
0: I don't think their plan's to blow us up at all. It's to,
1: I think Trump knows their language, and it's money. He understands deals, money, you know. So we'll see how this plays out. He says that Xi's a friend of his. I don't know that I buy that.
0: Well, you know, you call people friends loosely.
1: I suppose. Yeah.
0: And also right now, FBI Director Kash Patel was in the hot seat yesterday. And we've got a clip of him and Senator Chris Van Hollen.
1: Oh, this is beautiful.
0: They were sparring during the Senate Appropriations Committee hearing. And Will Cain has it here. It's pretty good if you haven't heard it.
2: Another story that's unfolding right now. FBI Director Kash Patel on Capitol Hill for a budget hearing. Democrats quick to jump on reports and rumors about his leadership at the agency. And this exchange just jumped out to us.
3: Is it your testimony that those allegations are categorically false?
4: Unequivocally categorically false.
3: So there have been no occasions during your tenure when FBI personnel were unable to promptly reach you?
4: Absolutely not. You can ask my entire workforce. They hear from me at every single hour of the day, as do these great gentlemen here, as do the men and women of the interagency and state and local law enforcement in the White House.
3: And so there have been no occasions when your security detail had difficulty waking or locating you, is that right?
1: Shut this guy.
4: Nope, it's a total farce. I don't even know where you get this stuff, but it doesn't make it credible because you say so.
3: I'm not saying it, Director Patel. It's been written and documented.
4: You are literally saying it.
3: No, I'm saying that these are reports, Director Patel.
4: No, and unlike your baseless reports, Director, the only person Patel, that was slinging margaritas in El Salvador on the taxpayer dollar with a convicted gangbanging rapist was you.
3: You know, the
4: only person that ran up a $7,000 bar tab in Washington, D.C. at the lobby bar was you.
3: This
4: the only individual in this room
3: that
4: has been drinking on taxpayer dime during
3: are
4: the day
3: you polygraphing?
4: Is you.
0: All right.
2: Well, there are receipts. This iconic image of Senator Van Hollen visiting, quote, Maryland dad, Kilmer Abrego Garcia, in El Salvador.
1: Yeah.
0: What's that famous thing from the Bible? Those without sin cast the first stone. I mean, come on.
1: Chris Van Halen there, he should learn to just sit and not open his yapper. Because Cass just pummeled him.
0: Oh, I know. He was ready.
1: What I love is when these people, like Cash, all of them, in one way or another, have put these people just give them the shot to the chops, you know. And you see his face; he's just like, I don't know what he's talking about. I'm looking elsewhere. I'm looking up. I'm looking over. I'm not looking at him. I don't know what. Cash is a rock star.
0: He was ready for it.
1: The Democrat Maryland man, Chris Van Hollen, is actually a senator there. What do you got? What do we need to know? 701-271-1100. That is the Red Wing Shoes and Boots text line. You can also dial that up to call us. That's the Fidium studio line as well. And that'll get you through 701-271-1100. Or if you want to shoot an email, studio@flagfamily.com. studio@flagfamily.com. 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I don't know what that means.
0: I don't either. What mobile phone deal?
1: What mobile phone deal are you talking about?
0: Is it an ad? I don't know.
1: We don't know.
0: More info.
1: 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Today is National Crouton Day. Love croutons.
0: Do we need to celebrate croutons, though?
1: Well,
0: it's
1: yes.
0: Just dried up bread with a little garlic on it.
1: They are a wonderful accompaniment to a salad or soup or really anything. Yeah, I love croutons. And the missus makes the best croutons because they're not super dried out. They're dry on the outside. And they're kind of bready and chewy on the inside.
0: Okay.
1: So good.
0: I'm not into it. Yeah. Maybe I haven't had your wife's yet.
1: I have a lot of soup, though. I eat a lot of soup and stew stuff, you know. National Fruit Cocktail Day. Today, never been a real fan of the fruit cocktail.
0: Oh, it's all right. Mm.
1: National Apple Pie Day.
0: Now, there we go.
1: Bring that on.
0: I prefer apple crisp or apple crumb pie. You know, with the crumb on the top, and then I throw in some caramel when I'm baking it too.
1: Oh yeah.
0: So I cut back on the sugar and then throw some caramel. Yeah. So we've got a caramel apple pie or caramel apple crisp. That's how you do it.
1: The best apple crisp is the ones that my mother-in-law's sister made, and she takes granola bars and whips them, you know, crushes them up.
0: Oh.
1: And that's her top of her. The granola bar, the really crunchy top deal on the apple crisp.
0: Yeah, oh. I do like oatmeal, brown sugar, and then I'll throw some walnuts in there and butter. Yeah. Of course, you got to have the butter. So good.
1: And, it's National Frog Jumping Day today. Not so much around here. We have frogs around here, but you haven't seen a frog till you've seen a frog down in South Texas. Till you when they go.
0: Oh, are they
1: the
0: like huge?
1: About, they're size of like saucers.
0: I don't think
1: like
0: I'd want to see those.
1: They're as big as your hand or bigger.
0: Gross.
1: When they said like there's a song or they say took her out gigging frogs, introduced her to my old bird dog. Mm. Yeah, a big and rich song, gigging frog. Gigging frogs is out catching frogs. That's the terminology. When they go out at night and they catch these huge bullfrogs.
0: Okay.
1: And they have jumping competitions and all sorts. It's like the wiener dog races. It's crazy. Hey,
0: yuck. I'm not a frog fan.
1: No.
0: I don't like reptiles.
1: There isn't a frog around here that you're going to enjoy the frog legs of. You know, you got to get the big frog legs, like chicken wings.
0: It'd be like a toothpick.
1: Huge frogs. Yeah, not even. All right, Need to Know Morning Show coming up on 6:23. Dean Wysocki is our meteorologist, weather wizard. Apple pie, apple crisp, or you like more of a crumb cake. Alex isn't a big apple pie fan. It's National Apple Pie Day today.
5: Apple crisp.
0: I like the crumb on the top better than the pie.
5: Yeah.
0: I mean, it's good.
1: Beat a great apple pie with a big old scoop of ice cream on the top.
5: And whipped cream.
0: And caramel. Yeah. You've got to have the caramel.
5: But it's healthy. Yeah. There's apples in it.
0: You've got to have your game.
1: That's the thing. Yeah. It is Wednesday the 13th. Can Hump Day be unlucky? I don't think so. Not with this forecast.
5: And we've got ribs coming in, being brought in today as well.
1: Yeah, the ribs for Rotary.
5: Yes.
1: Rotary ribs.
5: Oh, man. So, yeah, it's going to be a good Hump Day today. We got a lot of clear skies out there right now. There are some areas flirting with that frost point, with Hillsboro being one of the cooler spots at 33. Wahpeton's at 36. Moorhead, good morning. You're at 35. We're at 37 here at the studio, and winds are calm, and it's going to be a gorgeous day. A lot of sunshine, light winds out of the south, and highs in the upper 70s today. A beautiful, beautiful day. The winds start to pick up tonight with the southeast winds increasing 15 to 30 with lows in the mid-50s. So a much, much warmer morning tomorrow than it is this morning. And then Thursday, partly cloudy skies, and it will be windy. South winds at about 25 to 40 and gusty, with the highs close to 80, only a slight chance of an afternoon shower. And Friday, the wind machine ramps up. It'll be very similar to yesterday with those west winds. Temperatures in the upper 70s, though, for highs on Friday, but still very windy. And then the weekend, well, We have some much-needed rain in the forecast. I'll let you know when we're expecting that rain to arrive. Will it dampen your weekend plans, or will we have a halfway decent weekend?
0: Well, that probably depends on what your weekend plans are.
5: I guess it is.
0: Outside or in.
5: Yes. So I'll detail the weekend forecast and how much rain we're expecting, because we could, I mean, with all this wind, you're getting blowing dust yesterday. This is not good, especially for our farmers. You know, they're either tilling, they're planting by now, and you know, you get these strong winds, that is not good for the field. So we need some rain, and it is back in the forecast finally.
0: What was that wind gusting up to yesterday?
5: We had wind gusts of 49 yesterday.
0: Yeah, that overturned a pickup with a trailer.
5: Saw that. Yep. I mean, and we'll have winds similar to that on Friday. I wouldn't be surprised if they're over 50 on Friday. So, yeah, very windy conditions. And so enjoy today's calm weather with upper 70s. Get out and enjoy it. Do something outside today.
0: Yeah, no kidding.
5: You know, whatever it is.
0: Whatever.
1: But, yeah,
0: yard
1: that's
0: work.
1: The question there.
0: Fill the pool.
5: Yard. Hint.
1: There's no fun in the nice weather yet. There's stuff to be done.
5: Yeah, right.
0: You can't enjoy it until you get the work done.
5: I'm golfing.
1: Exactly.
5: I'm golfing.
1: Shut up.
0: Get your butt in the yard.
5: Yeah,
0: I know you got stuff to do.
5: Yeah, we got somebody to take care of that.
0: Oh, you got a yard guy
1: or something? Yeah.
5: Yep.
0: Oh, wow.
5: He'll take care of that.
0: Dean.
5: Well, that's how it was. Now that I'm there,
0: I thought you'd be the yard guy.
5: I am now.
0: Well, isn't
5: well,
0: that?
5: Thanks.
0: Don't the neighbors want to see you out there in your Speedos with your shovel and hoe? And
5: her neighbors are like 80. Oh, you know what? They might.
0: They might.
5: Hey, I might come in with dollar bills.
1: No.
0: Matilda, get a load of this.
1: Nobody wants that. Thanks, buddy.
0: Hey, wear your wig.
1: 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Big game, James. The Spurs came to play last night. That was the only we watching the game, and that's the only thing I can come up with. They came to play. Although we were in it. We stayed in it.
6: The Wolves played last night?
1: Yeah, they did.
6: Oh. I must have missed that. Were they on the flight? Did they? They showed up, huh?
1: No. Yeah, they did. Barely, but they
6: 126
1: did.
6: 126-97. The Spurs actually outscored the Wolves in all four quarters. Ant-Man had 20 points, and then Jaden McDaniels, Julius Randle, 17 apiece. But I tell you what, when the Spurs shoot 53% from the field, the Wolves shoot 37%. On the game, that's your difference right there. I mean, that's 20, 25 points right there. That's exactly where you get that blowout. Victor Wembanyama back in the lineup after being ejected in game four. He had 27 points, 17 rebounds, 5 assists, and 3 blocks. And so now it's do or die Friday night for the Wolves in Minneapolis at the Target Center. 8:30 on Prime Video as the Spurs lead that best-of-7 series 3-2. The Wolves on Friday, they either win and force a game 7 in San Antonio at the end of the weekend, or they book a ticket to Cancun so they can watch the Thunder and Spurs from whatever establishment they can get down there on their first vacation of the offseason. For the Lynx, they edged out the Phoenix Mercury. They were down a pair of players last night, too, including Nafisa Collier. 88-84, 6 players in double figures. That was their first win of the new season. And second overall pick, Olivia Miles, had 13 points, 6 rebounds, 7 assists, the starting point guard. For the Lynx, they shot better. They were 50% from the field, while Phoenix is only 37%. The Lynx will visit the Dallas Wings at 7 on Prime Video on Thursday evening. For the Minnesota Twins, it was game 1 of a 9-game homestand last night, and Billy Ober had a Greg Maddux-type ball game. He had an 89-pitch complete game shutout, striking out 7 batters, only surrendered 2 total hits. Both base runners were stranded on base. For the Twins offensively, 4 hits in total, 6 walks drawn, and somehow they left 8 runners on base. But Ryan Jeffers did hit a 2-run homer, his 6th of the season. So the Twins got a 3-0 shutout victory as they improved to 19-23 on the year. They continue that series with the Marlins. The middle game of that 3-game set at 6:40 tonight. Simeon Woods Richardson on the mound for Minnesota, while former Golden Gopher Max Meyer counters for Miami. And the Fargo Force, unfortunately, their season comes to an end in Sioux Falls last night, falling to the Stampede 3-2. In that fifth game, decisive fifth game of their best-of-5 series. So the Clark Cup final will go through Sioux Falls now, with the Stampede hosting the Muskegon Lumberjacks Friday night at 7:05 game one of that best of five series. And tonight, the Wild in Colorado, in Denver specifically, 7 o'clock on TNT. Win, or are you going to put your ticket to vacation as well? The Avs have a 3-1 series lead in that best of seven series.
1: Yeah, not looking good for our Minnesota teams that are left. But we'll see. There's always a miracle to be had.
6: Hopefully.
0: Thanks. Not in Minnesota, guys.
6: Oh, yeah. Come on!
1: Thank you.
0: Yay.
7: I'm Liz Claman, and this is the Fox Business Report.
8: Stock futures are mixed. President Trump has arrived in China for meetings there. NVIDIA Chief Executive Jensen Huang was a last-minute addition to the CEO delegation. The Wall Street Journal says Huang joined them in Alaska, where Air Force One was refueling. The president and invited Huang after seeing media reports that he wasn't included. Nissan is showing signs of turning around its business. It lost money a year ago. In the year ending in March, it made a profit, even though it was dealing with U.S. tariffs and competition from Chinese electric vehicles. Walmart is laying off or relocating about 1,000 corporate workers. The Wall Street Journal says the retail giant is combining more operations. Impacted staff are being advised to apply for other open roles within the company. That's your Fox Business Report. I'm Jenny Coselda, invested in you.
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14: University of North Dakota's Medical School awarding several student and faculty award winners. James Schmidt was selected by the graduating class as the outstanding physician teacher for the Northwest Campus in Minot. Dustin Evans awarded the Dean's Special Recognition Award for outstanding clinical faculty. Among the students, Rebecca Soloway was announced as one of the 8 winners of the North Dakota Academy of Family Physicians Award. North Dakota Senator Kevin Cramer says he opposes President Trump's plan to suspend the federal gas tax to lower prices at the pump. On the Jay Thomas Show, Cramer said if you remove the gas tax, that gives gas stations, truckers, oil companies, and refineries 18.4 more cents a gallon to add to the price for them.
15: I've been thinking about writing something on this, but I don't want the president to get too mad at me. But I just think that taxes, like interest rates, are priced into what the supply-demand formula. And if you take the taxes out, another part of the demand will fill it.
14: President doesn't have the power to suspend or remove the federal gas tax. Only Congress can do that. The opening of the Skyview Drive-In Movie Theater near Warren, Minnesota, set for Thursday, but Mother Nature changed that. Wind damaged the big screen of the business. Will be closed until it can get repaired. Owner said on social media no timeline's been set. Flag Family Chief Meteorologist Dean Wysocki reports wind gusts in our area got as high as 49 miles an hour on Tuesday. From the Flag Family Newsroom, I'm Jim Miller.
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1: The Need to Know Morning Show on The Flag. Welcome back. Happy hump day. Coming up on 22 in front of 7 in the morning, just about 6:38. Hootie, Darius Rucker is 60 today.
0: Ooh.

0: The Vikings make me cry.
1: There you go. Okay.
0: So we sing it every year. But yeah, Darius Rucker, 60 today. So there you go. He is going to be at, is it ND Country Fest?
1: I think
0: he's going to be there.
1: I think you've said that,
0: yeah. We have a couple of VIPs for that. We might have more tickets to give away as we get closer to that, too.
1: Yeah, well, make sure you enjoy the day today. Heading up to 79 and lots of sunshine. Oh, man, going to be great. You might want to take an extra long lunch hour or skip work altogether. We're at 40 right now. Wind's coming back tomorrow and Friday. 80 tomorrow, 30% chance of rain along with that too. Friday, just windy and 77. Saturday, pick day of the weekend, 74. And on Sunday, we've got a 60% chance of rain moving in and 68. So give you an idea. Enjoy today.
0: Yeah, there it is. By listening to that that song, reminds me of the scene. Have you ever seen Family Guy when Peter Griffin is singing that song? It's hilarious. Hey, weather brought to you by the team at Labor Masters. They're on the job right now. They've been on the job over an hour. They get going at 5 a.m. because the world gets going before you wake up. But if you need help early, middle of the day, late, at night, whatever, they've got the help for you. And if you need to help, if you want to get some work, you get paid the same day. Do the work, get paid. Nice deal there. 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Let's see. I'm with you guys on the apple crisp. Apple pie is overrated. Mm. It is apple pie day today. It is America's favorite dessert. Let's see here. Used to be served at every supper at Yale. Tradition that continued more than a century. It's since the 1700s. Apple pie has been a thing. Is it the favorite? Of all the desserts that we can choose from,
1: I think it's maybe not anymore. It was like American apple pie is kind of,
0: that's,
1: you know,
0: the thing. Yeah.
1: What they associate it with.
0: Let's see here. Hey, did you guys hear about Representative Utley of Minnesota? Republican is supporting mobile phone voting. Yeah, that's all we need.
1: More ways to cheat.
0: I emailed him this morning and asked if he was out of his mind. There are a few other Republicans and Dems pushing this. It could end in upcoming reconciliation bill in the next 4 to 5 days. This has not been through any open meetings anywhere. Why do they do that in Minnesota and St. Paul? Why do you people don't have any meetings? Everything's backdoor. Everything's pushed through. Everything's hidden. Everything, you know, it's all shaded. It's like, what's wrong? If you love what you're doing and you think it's righteous and you want to, why not just have a meeting, put it out there, and win on its merits? Because they can't.
1: Exactly.
0: Goes on to say, folks in Minnesota need to know that this could be in the upcoming bill by simply adding it to the bill. Yeah, that's how they play. Mobile phone voting. Where's that being done?
1: Anywhere. Minnesota, California.
0: Yeah. Well, they do it on American Idol. Have you seen American Idol? Do you realize that you can vote as many times as you want for an American Idol contestant? You can vote as many times as you want. You can. How about entities start buying up phones under false names and just start casting votes with those ghost phones?
1: That would work too.
0: Think of all the spam armies that are out there trying to hack your phone.
1: Get those throwaway, those track phones.
0: Whatever. But they'll all be voting too then. How about no?
1: Yeah, think of how much money the donations that they get from their donors would go for buying those phones for illegal votes.
0: Oh,
1: I mean, they would all
0: I'm
1: do it.
0: I'm telling you. Yeah, you cannot even. Currently happening at the Moorhead Airport. Oh, there's a hot air balloon going up. Hot air balloon was about 12 minutes ago sent in. So, sorry, I had to sneeze.
1: Oh, yeah.
0: there's a hot air balloon going up. Just went up over in Moorhead. Yellow one. Yellow and different colored deals on it. A beautiful morning to take a hot air balloon ride, wouldn't it be? Man, gorgeous.
1: That would be kind of fun.
0: It is fun. I've only got to do it once, but it's pretty fun.
1: I would think.
0: It's pretty cool when you're just up there and there's no engine noises and there's no nothing. You're just floating there and like looking until they hit the big flame thing to put, you know, hot air into the balloon. But it's just so quiet when you get up there. few years ago, I was sitting on the deck, and I hear this, you know, that roar, that flame thing. I look up, and here comes two hot air balloons right over the trees. They were right over the lake, and the guy, he wasn't 50 feet off the top of the trees, and he was right over our house. And it was so quiet. It was so calm. I was having coffee. I looked up and was like, morning. And he says, good morning. And we didn't even have to yell. Didn't even have to scream. Just, wow. Morning. Good morning. How you doing? Good. How's the coffee? Good. All right. Have a nice flight. See ya. Then he was gone. It's pretty cool to see when they do that. They do it a lot in these kind of mornings, a lot in the lakes area. Over by Cormoran is where they usually launch. Keep those coming. 701-271-1100. It's TiVo time.
1: All righty, let's get this kicked off.
2: China.
1: China. That's how Trump says it. Charlie Hurt chats with experts on China to discuss what to expect from Trump's meeting with President Xi.
3: Here now with more on President Trump's visit to China, senior fellow at the Gatestone Institute, Gordon Chang, and Heritage Foundation
0: Gordon
3: senior
0: Chang.
3: Advisor,
0: he
3: Michael
0: would know.
3: Pillsbury. Let me start with you, Gordon. What is it in this trip, in this visit, that President Trump wants, and what is it that Xi Jinping wants?
4: Well, President Trump wants the Chinese to stop doing what they've been doing, whether you're talking about fueling proxy wars around the world or engaging in predatory and criminal trade practices. You know, Xi Jinping will want to continue the status quo, but Trump won't let him. And what we have seen during Trump's two terms as president is that President Trump is not going to allow the Chinese to get away with what they're doing. China's going to be very intransigent. Xi Jinping is very arrogant, but President Trump is going to clobber him. And all Americans are going to be proud when our president does that.
3: Michael, President Trump has put a lot of effort into, kind of currying favor, saying nice things about Xi Jinping. Is that effective,
5: right,
3: or is that dangerous?
5: It's effective. It's been going on since they first met at Mar-a-Lago in November of 2017. President Trump told me kind of a funny story that his staff told him he had 10 minutes alone, one-on-one, and then they would come in, there'd be 3 hours with 10 people and 10 people. And instead, they kind of bonded, President Trump told me, and they had 3 hours talking together, just the two of them and the one interpreter. So this is going to be time number eight, meeting number eight. The next couple of days. These guys are both experts on each other. I don't agree with Gordon that President Trump's going to clobber. That's the word Gordon used, clobber Xi Jinping. He's got a much more subtle strategy, that this is a one-man dictatorship. Xi Jinping is the most powerful guy in China. To get the kind of things President Trump wants for America, he's got to get Xi Jinping to give the orders. So not clobber him. On the contrary, what you mentioned, Charlie, you got to flatter him. You got to say he's wonderful. We have no problem. And then work on the narrow things. There's about 10 things I think President Trump wants. And by the time the Sean Hannity interview takes place Friday, I bet you that President Trump gets quite a few of the things he wants.
1: Yeah, I think so. Trump's quite a charmer, and I believe he knows how to handle Xi. Flattery will get you everything, right? You know, you just pay him a few compliments and a little back and forth with this and that. I think it'll be all right.
0: Well, they're all about the money. So, I mean, he's going to be all about the money.
1: And he's got all his financial guys with him. My gosh, 16 businessmen. That's unheard of.
0: Yeah, there's a contingent showing up. And it's a different day. I hope China's realizing it's a different day.
1: Yeah, do you remember when Nixon went to China? Wasn't that the first time?
0: Yep.
1: That was like the biggest deal ever.
0: Huge deal.
1: Yeah. Yep. Well, Trump needs to be a little firm with China, though.
3: Hmm. Gordon, you know, we spent a lot of time, I think rightfully so, worrying about China and worrying about what their interests are in the world and in terms of the United States of America. Is there a common ground that President Trump and Xi Jinping can find on certain issues that are important to us?
4: I think we can find common ground. It's not going to be as big as people want. Xi Jinping, his Communist Party has publicly talked about the United States being its enemy. May 2019, People's Daily, the most authoritative publication in China, carried a landmark editorial that declared a people's war on us. a phrase that has great meaning for communists. And also, March 2023, PLA Daily, the main propaganda organ of the Chinese military, called it total war. And we have seen China do some very destructive things against the United States. President Trump is going to have to lay down the law. It's going to have to be really tough. And yes, we're going to have to clobber him. As President Trump clobbered the Chinese in Panama, as he clobbered them in Venezuela, as he will clobber them in Cuba, and as we've seen in Iran, which has been China's proxy, President Trump is just taking Chinese proxies off the board all over the world.
1: Clobber, clobber, clobber. I don't know if that's the right word. I mean, more of a firm persuasion. I mean, he's the art of the deal guy. He's going to make China feel good about the deal, too. Not like they got screwed over.
0: Well, I think Trump's thing is, I don't care if they feel good about it. It's going to be fair. It's going to be a level playing field. We're not going to, until we have what's good for us is best.
1: Exactly.
0: That's his thing. What's good for us is best. You think what's good for you is best. We're going to need to land in the middle somewhere.
1: Right. And no more
0: that's it.
1: Bowing down to leaders like Obama did. That was a disgrace to our country.
0: Not happening.
1: Well, here's what could go wrong.
0: Nothing.
3: So I want to ask you both this question. I'll start with you, Michael. What is your greatest fear about what could come out of this meeting?
5: Well, there are a couple of big fears. One is that there'll be no agreement of any kind, and President Xi will cancel his trip for October, November, and we'll get to a real Cold War with China with no contact at all. Right now, what's on offer is that Xi Jinping comes to Washington, and there's at least four times they can meet this year. So this is not kind of the one time only. It's a chance to build on things. And also, President Trump has called China and the enemy. There's a book he wrote I love back in 2000. President Trump, then a businessman Trump, specifically said China is our enemy. And then he said that, what can we do about it? That's the important thing. And his solution was, he said, these are the best negotiators in the world. The way I would win if I were president, again, this is 2000. He said, if I were to be president, I would use unpredictability to out-negotiate the Chinese. Now, that's a fascinating approach. That's why I disagree with Gordon on this word clobber. It's really quite different from what President Trump is doing, much more sophisticated, and it's going to get results, not calling name. We've each called the other an enemy. But that's just the beginning for what really has to happen next. That's the phase we're in.
3: Well, President Trump is certainly very good at using unpredictability to his advantage. Gordon, real quickly, we're almost out of time. What is your greatest fear out of that could come out of this meeting?
4: The fear I have has been that it is not just this meeting, is that the Communist Party is in disarray. And we see this, especially in the Chinese military, with these purges that have been intensifying over the last 2 years or so. So the Chinese regime go through some very difficult times and be very difficult to deal with. It may not be able to de-escalate. It may not be able to act constructively. That's my greatest fear. But if anyone can deal with this, I think President Trump can.
0: All right.
1: Yep. So it'll be interesting to see what happens. Hey, did you get a look at Marco Rubio yesterday on Air Force One?
0: No.
1: He was looking like Maduro. The internet was blowing up over this. He wore a Nike tracksuit like Maduro. And posing on Air Force One with his tracksuit. I mean, usually they wear their business suit, but this thing's everywhere.
0: Triggering some people, is he?
1: Yeah. Person wrote, one of Marco's new jobs, sportswear model.
0: I love these people. All right. Good stuff on the TiVo. Need to know morning show on the flag. Be right back. Dino's got a pick day today coming up.
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0: Morning show is on the flag. Kevin and Alex Dino's here with a beautiful pick day of the week for hump day.
13: Oh, beautiful.
0: Yeah, buddy. Yeah. Feeling a little, I don't know, a little sore, something.
13: Yeah.
0: It's coming on.
1: Diarrhea.
13: Yeah. Sorry, can't make it to work.
1: No.
13: I'll come.
1: Nobody wants you with that.
0: Just use the word issues. I've got a couple issues.
1: Because then you don't have to try and disguise your voice or
0: exactly.
1: anything.
0: Right.
1: It's like, diarrhea.
13: Yeah. Oh, man. Well, it is going to be a top 10 day today, and the reason why, we're not going to have hardly any wind at all, and we're going to have a lot of sunshine. So we're starting out the morning a little cool in the 30s, but we'll warm it up into the upper 70s today. Light winds and sunny skies. Now tonight, the winds do pick up out of the southeast at about 15 to 30 with lows in the mid-50s, so a lot warmer start to the morning tomorrow, and that will lead to a windy day. The winds ramp up out of the south-southeast tomorrow at about 20 to 40 and gusty with highs right around 80. Slight chance of an isolated late afternoon shower. And then Friday, the wind machine ramps back in out of the west, 25 to 45 and gusty with highs in the upper 70s. The winds relax on Saturday. Saturday, not a bad not a bad day. It looks like about mid-70s on Saturday. And then Sunday, rain overspreads the area from the south. This is going to be a widespread rain. This is great news. A little cooler on Sunday with highs back into the mid to upper 60s, and that rain continues into Monday with highs falling into the lower 60s. It looks like widespread half inch to 1 inch of rain across the entire area Sunday into Monday. That's great news, especially for our ag community, gardeners, lawns, everything.
1: If you get some of your plants put in on Saturday or today.
13: So widespread half inch to inch rain Sunday into Monday. That's great news.
1: Okay.
0: All right, amigo. It is May 13th, 1940. Igor Sikorsky. Very first person to fly a helicopter.
1: Ah.
0: The very first helicopter. He's like the grandfather of the helicopter.
1: Okay.
0: Happy birthday if it's your birthday. I just run through him. Robert Pattinson from the Twilight movies is 40 today. I mentioned Darius Rucker from Hootie is 60 today. Stephen Colbert is 62 today.
1: Mm-hmm.
0: Dennis Rodman. A lot of wild times for that
1: he
0: boy.
1: Used
0: 65.
1: To be crazy.
0: Yeah, oh man.
1: Little Kim liked him and had him in Korea a few times.
0: Yeah. 65. The age there. And Stevie Wonder, the great Stevie Wonder, is 76. Happy birthday! It's your birthday from all of us here at the Need to Know Morning Show. All right, we'll get a news break in. Chat with Bridget Riedel, Brian Kronk a little bit later on, talking money and markets. And we've got more TiVo to TM. Stand by.
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14: That's the Richeson Report, your focus on the field with North Dakota State climatologist Daryl Richeson. 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
16: He's just arrived.
17: I'm Dave Anthony, Fox News. Air Force One landed a few minutes ago in China, where President Trump will hold talks with a Chinese leader.
18: I have a great relationship with President Xi. And I think it's going to remain that way. We have a lot of things to discuss.
17: That's what the president told reporters before taking off for Beijing, where Fox's Aisha Hosni reports.
19: The president is trying to set the tone that he is coming at this from a position of strength, not weakness. Of course, you've got the Iran conflict looming in the background of these trade talks. He wants to make sure the focus remains on trade, not Iran.
17: The president says he doesn't need China to help make a deal with Iran, which sells most of its oil to China, but a U.S. military blockade remains in place around Iran's ports. The president's been very critical of our NATO allies for not helping the U.S. get shipping back to normal in the Middle East. Now, Britain wants to help, but only after the conflict ends.
20: The British government is part of a 40-nation joint mission to help reopen the Strait of Hormuz once the immediate crisis has eased. UK Defence Secretary John Healey announcing a package of hardware, including systems to detect and clear mines, drone boats, and jets for air patrols. Iran has effectively closed the strait in retaliation for US and Israeli attacks. British Prime Minister Keir Starmer has said the UK will not get dragged into the conflict.
17: That's Fox's Jonathan Savage. 18 Americans remain in quarantine in the U.S. after being taken off the Hanta virus-stricken cruise ship. One who tested positive is in a biocontainment unit, but none of the 16 in Nebraska have symptoms now. Unit Director Michael Wadman just told Fox how long each one stays there isn't certain yet.
21: The CDC needs time to do assessments to make appropriate decisions on what needs to happen from that point. And so we really need to wait for those assessments to occur so that we can make the best decisions for each individual.
17: Two others are in quarantine in Atlanta. Three people died on the cruise. 11 have tested positive. A passenger in France is hospitalized critically ill. 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
3: 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Wander, admire, and explore the largest variety of trees, shrubs, and bedding plants in the area at Cheyenne Gardens, just 10 minutes north of Fargo on I-29.
17: A doctor who had ruffled some feathers at the FDA is no longer leading the agency, and as that continues to be a change in the Trump administration, this is Dr. Marty McCarry, who is on his way out at the FDA.
4: The head of the Food and Drug Administration, Dr. Marty McCarry, is stepping down a little more than a year after taking over the regulatory agency.
18: You know, he's a great doctor. And he was having some difficulty, but he's going to go on and he's going to do well.
4: President Trump says the agency's deputy will take over as acting FDA commissioner. McCarry drew criticism from some allies of President Trump, who accused McCarry of slow-walking approval of some drugs and refusing to put new limits on mifepristone, an abortion medication that has been on the market for 25 years. At the White House, Jared Halpern, Fox News.
17: On Wall Street, stock futures are mixed. Down for the Dow, up for the NASDAQ before another inflation report due out this hour on wholesale prices. In the NHL playoffs, overtime drama.
5: Michael looking across the barbershop. Deflection!
17: For Vegas on ESPN, beating Anaheim 3-2 to go up 3-2. 3-2 also the score in Buffalo's Game 4 win over Montreal, tying that series. In the NBA playoffs, the Spurs win in a blowout, beating the Minnesota Timberwolves 126-97, giving San Antonio a 3-2 series lead. Meanwhile, the NBA is in mourning with the death of a player.
23: Brandon Clark, who was a first-round draft pick in 2019 by the Thunder, then traded to the Grizzlies, spent all seven of his NBA seasons with Memphis. Injuries limited his play over the last three seasons. LAPD told ABC News Brandon Clark died from a possible drug overdose.
17: Fox's Jared Max. Clark was only 29 years old. A former player also being mourned, Jason Collins, dead of brain cancer at age 47. He became famous in 2013, coming out as the first player in any major sport to come out as gay. I'm Dave Anthony. This is Fox News.
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24: Governor Armstrong making significant investments through donations to statewide election candidates. Filings indicate Armstrong has contributed about $200,000 to 20 candidates and one district party committee. Friday was the deadline to report campaign contributions and expenditures. Armstrong released a statement saying, in part, that the candidates he is endorsing are, quote, focused on results-driven policies. Political activists say the practice to support candidates who are like-minded is not uncommon, and former governors like Dalrymple, Hoeven, Sinner, and Burgum all did the same thing. Fargo Police Officer Josh Marlowe named North Dakota's Drug Recognition Expert of the Year at the Vision Zero Partner Conference. Marlowe's specialized training allows him to identify and evaluate drivers who are impaired by drugs. He says, quote, traffic safety is a responsibility he takes seriously every day, and this recognition reflects the support of his department, his team, and his shared commitment to keeping North Dakota roads safe. Officials say they were briefly exposed to someone who was on board the MV Hondius cruise and tested positive for the virus. That person doesn't have any symptoms and has been cooperating with health officials. MDH officials haven't said where the person possibly exposed to had a virus in the state and emphasized the risk to the public remains low. From the Flag Family Newsroom, I'm Jim Miller.
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0: 9 and sunshine today. You're going to want to get out and enjoy it this afternoon, that's for sure. Go to work early so you can get out of there early. How about that?
1: There you go.
0: Yeah. Tomorrow, 80. Not as good as it sounds, though. The wind's coming back and a 30% chance of rain there. Friday, still windy with a high of 77. Saturday's looking good. Cloudy and 74. Picked you up the weekend there. Sunday, we've got a little rain moving in and 68 for the high. So enjoy today for sure. And then Saturday looks like our next pick day.
1: I will not need any arm twisting to enjoy today.
0: No, I didn't figure you would.
1: Nope, not happening.
0: We've been waiting for this far too long.
1: Yeah. 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So that's their free money is out there. There's lots of places with the free money again. I am loving the free money. If you want to get a deal done, yeah, Agassi EQ, AgassiEQ.com. That's the website, Agassi EQ, Agassi Equipment in Buxton. Great peeps. They want to earn your business, bottom line. Let's see here. 701-271-1100, by the way. Text in. All right, I got to go. A lot of pictures of the, more pictures of the balloon in South Moorhead. A couple of other people texted.
0: Yeah, that's got to be a big deal.
1: Launched over at the airport. Yep. With the flag, a co-sponsor of the candidate forum, will Democrats be denied admittance? Democratic candidates, yes. This is a GOP candidate forum, I believe. No, it's not. It's the city thing. Yeah.
0: Yeah, and they don't go by parties there. It's a commission debate. We might know their parties, but it's the total debate.
1: Let me see here. The debate is tomorrow.
0: 5 to 7.
1: City commission debate. Steve Holstrom and Bonnie Amistadi, 5 to 7. Mm-hmm. We'll moderate the thing. Following the debate, Jay Thomas will host the post-show debate. Recapping and taking calls, so that's all tonight. You can listen.
0: Tomorrow night.
1: On air on the app and watch it on our website and YouTube pages as well. So, and we will be doing a Fargo School Board debate and forum on Tuesday the 19th coming up, and then the mayoral debate we'll do on Thursday, May 28th from 5 to 7. All of them are 5 to 7 p.m. at night.
0: Yeah, in West Fargo, we only have one guy running for mayor, so I guess it's fair to say he won.
1: There you go. So the answer is yes, no, Democrats will not be denied admittance. They're part of it. It's a full-on
0: matter.
1: Candidate debate.
0: Yeah.
1: More balloon pictures. Very nice. There's a balloon over South Moorhead. Everybody's freaking out. How to protect yourself from the Hunta virus, and it's someone putting earplugs in their ears.
0: Yeah, that's perfect.
1: Yeah, this is how about live your life. Let's see here. Mark Levin needs to calm down. Good God, his commercial. Yeah, I said the same thing. I worry about the guy. Like, he's going to blow a gasket or something. He gets so worked up.
0: Blow a heart valve.
1: I'll make a note, though. Yeah, that is a bit much to be yelled at this early in the morning, right? 701-271-1100. That is the text and studio line number to text or call. See what's going on, farm and ranch world. Bridget Riedel is on it for us. Hey, buddy.
2: Morning. Well, planting is progressing, and in discussions with lots of growers yesterday, there's such a wide variety of conditions. As you look at that Devil's Lake area, you know, they're just getting moving. We've got parts of the state that are about wrapped up. Still a lot of burn down applications happening prior to planting, so we're getting rid of existing weeds before we even run a planter through there. You get to north of Havre, Montana, they've only had 2/10 of rain in a 10-month period. So they've got crop sitting in dry dirt, waiting and hoping for a rain of some sort. And it's just going to be all over the board. We see slight increases on the drought monitor that we know is going to affect what happens for the crop this season, but also for the cattle index, because we know that not all pastures are going to be great. And I had a message just this morning from southern Minnesota. A gentleman down there who raises hay said he's currently seeing his hay go for $242 a ton. So we'll see some increases in hay costs and a decrease in supply, I'm afraid, due to quite a few drought-stricken areas for the season. So we'll watch to see what that looks like. Meanwhile, technology continues to roll on in a slightly interesting

0: way. Now, as smart shoppers, many of you know that when you go to buy like an avocado at the grocery store, you have approximately 15 minutes until that thing is no longer ripe. So get it while you can. But work at Cornell is working on a soft grip robot that can do a couple of things. One, it can be active at harvest because it's using a stretchable fiber optic sensor that gives that robotic system the ability to feel the same dynamic that you and I would feel when we're shopping. But it also can work out in the field when it's time for harvest. So many of our fruits, especially, require hand labor. And if we don't have the folks to do it, could this be something in the future where we're able to use these very tactile robots that can sense the fruit ripeness, that the gripper is trained to model your hand so that you can accurately tell if it's time to harvest? Now, color's easy. You can put a camera on that and it's going to be able to tell what's the right stage in which to be harvesting that fruit. But the big thing about this, using this fiber optics with the stretchable optic sensors, not doing the damage, right? No bruising on the fruits, etc. Because as Americans, we like to eat pretty fruit.
1: We
0: So
1: do.
0: we don't want it all bruised up and looking
1: Or
0: bad.
1: misshapened.
0: Right. It may taste the same. There's probably nothing wrong with it, but we just don't like that. So we'll see where this goes as far as what's the cost? Because it's certainly still in a research trial. Is it actually feasible for farmers to be using? But frankly, with some of the labor shortages that are happening, especially in those fruit and veggie growing areas, this really could be a fit for them. That could help them out quite a bit when it comes to harvest.
2: Well, whatever we can do to help them.
0: We'll see where it stands. So, and as harvest, excuse me, as spring planting is going on, before we even get to harvest, let's just remember some safety out there. We got kids that are wrapping up school. They're excited. They might be distracted. Remind your young drivers to slow down for the big equipment on the roads. Our big equipment drivers are going to do their best to try to pull over and stay out of the way whenever they can, because they also try to avoid things like shift change, right? In certain areas where you have large manufacturing capabilities, or school times letting out, etc. Everybody give each other some patience. Be safe on the roads. We don't want to see any accidents, whether it's with the farm equipment or with the passenger cars that are out there. So, just a reminder to be a little bit safe on the roads right now.
1: Always good advice.
0: Yeah, let's be careful. And if you've got questions, go ahead and send them to me, ag@flagfamily.com. Happy to answer them and see what you all are thinking out there as well.
2: You're right. There's a lot of fields. I was ran a few errands yesterday, and some seem to be like they haven't been touched, and the field right next to it or across the road is like tilled or planted. I'm not sure. I think they're more tilling now, aren't they? Or are they? Is it all in one process when you till and plant the whole thing?
0: Depends what your plan is and what you if are you no-till, minimum till? Did you spread fertilizer
2: Oh,
0: first
2: gotcha.
0: and do
2: Okay.
0: tillage? Are you going out to plant
2: Yep.
0: secondarily? Do you got to chop stalks from corn last year? So there's a variety of operations that might be happening. And we're also seeing rollers going out so that you can roll those big, large drums across the field to suppress rocks when you
2: Oh,
0: are
2: yeah.
0: planting soybeans.
2: That too. Well, those tilled fields sure look good. Let's get growing.
0: We're hoping that we do very soon. Hopefully, we'll see some
2: All right.
0: crop popping up. Have a
2: Thanks,
0: great
2: Bridget.
0: rest of the day.
1: You
2: Thanks, too.
1: Bridget.
2: Bridget Riedel. Yeah, it's weird. I mean, you hear like from here to there, completely, they haven't even started yet. They're almost done yet. And all within our, our region. Shows you how weird the weather can be, 719 Need to Know Morning Show on the Flag. You can call or text the Red Wing text line, 701-271-1100. Same number for the Fidium studio line, whatever we need to know. Got a text here. It says, oh, another one that agrees with Mark Levin. Poor guy.
1: How many aspirins do you think he takes a day?
2: Oh, my gosh. Yeah, he gets all worked up. Yep, agree with that. That's a link. Thank you for all the links and memes and stuff. So there's that. Okay, Dino's rolling in here in a minute. We'll get that going. Oh, and coming up, Brian Kronk is here. We'll talk some money about 15 minutes or so, about 7:35, and then a little later on, we'll. What do we? Are we? Oh, Don Kinsler's here.
1: Yep, and
2: Don
1: we've got
2: Kinsler's back.
1: Janae and Ronnie popping in to give us a review of Honor Flight here after.
2: That looked pretty amazing.
1: Yeah. Yeah. No
2: pretty
1: kidding.
2: amazing. Mark Levin is the epitome of pound the table if you don't hold the facts. I always question emotional people making points. Oh, he has the facts. He has the facts. He just, I think what frustrates him most is it just keeps going on and on.
1: Yeah.
2: You know, he just has to keep dealing with it. Like we all do, but he has a different mechanism. Yeah. But no, he's got the facts, definitely. Did Bridget just talk about a labor shortage? I thought you said that was fake news. No, I didn't say that. There's a labor shortage. Why would we say that the labor shortage is fake news?
1: Oh.
2: We talk about the labor, we talk about the need for trades all the time. Well, I mean,
1: people with the gotcha questions, Kev.
2: I guess.
1: Trying to trigger us.
2: I guess, but yeah, no.
1: Have a nice day.
2: Not talking about that. Bless your heart.
1: Yeah, bless your little heart.
2: Bless your heart.
1: Thanks for your input.
2: Boy, one note I saw, if you're watching this guy in San Francisco, his name is Daniel Laurie. He's the new mayor in San Francisco. Got some money. This guy is the homeless tents and things seem to be. I do believe he ran. He has a 74% voter approval rating in San Francisco. So I don't know if that's, he's been in office a year, but I don't know if that's a good thing or a bad thing in San Francisco. But they are loving what he's doing, and the homeless encampments are shrinking. Is what I'm hearing. They're hearing good things about that guy. Maybe there is hope for California.
1: Oh, that Minnesota. Would be great. There's hope for the world then.
2: And New York and all of it. Yeah. So there's that. What else did I? Oh, we got more TiVo coming up too. What do we got on the TiVo coming up?
1: We've got more on China coming up here. And of course, TiVo tomorrow should be pretty much full of everything going on in China that we'll need to know about that happened today.
2: Very good. We'll get Big Game James in here. Stayed up. You know what? I didn't stay up for the whole game. I got to halftime. The Wolves were in it last night, back and forth. But they were in San Antonio. Now they play two games there, two games in Minneapolis. Now it's one game at each place until seven games are done. So they're back in the Twin Cities for the next one. But Wembanyama was back in there. Could you imagine living life as a 7'4" individual? We're talking about
1: Dean,
2: this.
1: Dean, could
2: last
1: you
2: night.
1: Imagine being that tall?
2: That's two of me. Yes,
1: oh,
2: yeah.
1: Man.
2: Well, no, not quite, but it is.
1: Close
2: it
1: enough.
2: Is, think about that. I mean, it's like 7'4", nothing in the world works for you.
3: You've got to bet. You've got to duck down when you go through doorways.
1: And oh, cars. What a hassle.
2: Think of everything. Cars, tables, life, beds. You know, I mean, everything has to be custom made for you. You can't have a regular size house. You know, I mean, and he's not like just got to duck under the door. He's got to like duck under the door. He's not like drop his head a little bit.
3: Man.
2: The kid is 7'4".
1: What about, you know, if you're somewhere out and about and you go to the bathroom and they have those little baby toilets?
2: Yeah.
1: Most of these, like our hotel we stayed at last time, just a little tiny toilet. I mean, and it was short for us. Could you imagine?
2: How does he stand up from that thing? You gotta have help.
1: Really good ab muscles, I guess.
2: Man, anyway, Dino's here with a very good looking day, and the week is not bad. It's just the wind thing is always a
3: factor. The wind thing, and the problem is it's so dry out that if we get these 50-mile-an-hour wind gusts, and you're looking at blowing dirt. You're looking at, like the other day, overturned semi. And it's just, it's not a good thing with the wind. But the good news is we do have rain in the forecast. But not for today. Today's going to be an absolutely beautiful day. We're starting out the morning in the 30s to around 40. We'll warm it up today into the upper 70s with nothing but sunshine and light winds. Today is going to be one of the top 10 days of the season, it looks like. And then tonight, the winds start to pick up out of the southeast, 15 to 30, with lows in the low to mid-50s. And a breezy, we'll call it windy, a windy day on Thursday. And temperatures around 80 under partly cloudy skies. Slight chance for an isolated shower late in the day. And then Friday, the wind machine ramps up out of the west, gusting up to 50 and highs in the upper 70s. And Saturday, we kind of calm things down. Saturday shouldn't be too bad of a day. Partly cloudy, mid-70s. And then rain overspreads the area on Sunday. Sunday's going to be wet, so if you have outdoor weekend plans, get them in Saturday. Sunday turns wet with highs in the mid to upper 60s. That rain continues into Monday, and it looks like widespread half-inch to an inch rainfall across the entire area. We're talking from Jamestown through the valley all the way into Minnesota. And there will be some areas that get a little over an inch. So I'm being conservative when I'm saying a half inch to an inch.
1: Okay.
3: And again, this is widespread. So this is great, great news.
1: So get your fertilizer on the grass and all that stuff, and you're going to get a nice soaking.
3: Yep. Farmers will love this. This is, it's much needed because it has been very dry.
1: Yeah.
3: No doubt.
2: Oh, the mother-in-law is ecstatic. Where the garden is going in place.
3: Right?
2: Oh, yeah. It's like a holiday.
3: Perfect
2: like
3: timing. Perfect timing.
2: Yeah. Like a, you know. One of those, it's that time of year.
3: Oh, yeah.
2: Let's go. 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Cannot miss them. 727, Big Game James in the sports desk. I gave up on the Wolves last night. I didn't have any hope. At halftime, right after halftime, we were watching it at poker last night. It's like, nah, you know what? I'm just going to play cards.
4: Victor Wembanyama had a terrific game coming off of that ejection from game four.
2: He was ticked off.
4: He had 18 points in the first quarter. That's the most in a single quarter in his young postseason career. He finished with 27 points, 17 rebounds. Also added 5 assists and 3 blocks in the Spurs thumping of the Wolves, 126-97. Anthony Edwards had 20 points, and this is an odd statistic. The Wolves this postseason, when Anthony Edwards scores 20 or more points, they are 2-3 in the postseason, oddly enough. For whatever reason, when they rely on Ant-Man, it seems as though when the supporting cast isn't as involved, it's cost the Wolves this postseason so far. The Spurs lead that best of 7 series, 3-2, and game number 6 will shift gears back to the Target Center. That won't be until Friday night, though, on Prime Video.
2: Well, it was crazy how close it was all the way till about, 8 minutes left in the fourth, and then they just lit them up. They just started dropping threes, and they lit them up.
4: The whole game, it was this 12-15-point lead for the Spurs.
2: Then
4: the Wolves
2: would
4: make a run. They'd be down 4. Then it was 15 again. Then they're down 5. Then it was 12 again. Then they're down 3. And they end up losing by, basically 30 points.
2: Who do they think they are, the Vikings?
4: Points.
2: Come on.
4: That's what it felt like. Oh, my gosh. The Twins didn't have as much issues last night. Bailey Ober did his best impression of Greg Maddux. He tossed an 89-pitch complete game shutout. His first complete game shutout of his career. The Twins get a 3-0 win over the Marlins. This was game 1 of a 9-game homestand. Ryan Jeffords, a 2-run homer, his 6th long ball of the year. The Twins and Marlins continue that series tonight at 6:40 on Twins TV. Simeon Woods Richardson on the mound for Minnesota, while former Golden Gopher Max Meyer counters for Miami. On the ice last night, the Fargo Force, unfortunately, their season comes to an end in the Western Conference final game number 5 against the Stampede in Sioux Falls. Stampede get the 3-2 victory, punching their ticket to the Clark Cup final, where Sioux Falls will host Muskegon in game 1 of that final series at 7:05 on Friday night for game 1 of that best of 5 series. And the Minnesota Wild, they're in Denver battling the Avs tonight, 7 o'clock on TNT. That best of 7 series currently has the Avalanche leading 3-1. The Wild win, and they're back in St. Paul this weekend, a loss, and they're just booking tickets for their first vacation of the offseason. And as well for soccer fans, the Minnesota United hosting Colorado tonight at 7:30 on Apple TV.
2: We're going to need to win 3 straight against Colorado.
4: That would be terrific.
2: That is not. I just don't see that happening, though. That would be terrific. Yeah, I like where your head's at for that one. All right, James, thank you, sir. Let's get a business report, some headlines in here.
5: I'm Charles Payne, and this is the Fox Business Report.
6: Wall Street will be reacting today to the producer price index for April inflation at the wholesale level. JBS, parent company of Swift, Blue Ribbon Beef, Pilgrim's Pride, and many other meat and poultry products, is making less because of the high cost of raising beef. Despite high prices, its North American beef business reported record sales in the quarter. JBS also was dealing with temporary plant stoppages because of weather. Shares are down more than 1.5%. Japan-based tech investment firm SoftBank says its profit quadrupled this year because of its stake in artificial intelligence businesses. German sandal brand Birkenstock is blaming the Middle East conflict for a disappointing quarter. It says shipments to the region have been delayed. That's your Fox Business Report. I'm Jenny Cosilda. Invested in you.
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10: Results from the National Put the Phone Away Your Pay campaign last April trickling in. Officers in North Dakota issued 300 citations for distracted driving and another 530 for offenses that are being credited to focus effort. Police say there were also 3 DUI arrests and 1 arrest for drug-related crimes. Results were announced by the State Safety Division, campaign part of the North Dakota's Vision Zero strategy to eliminate motor vehicle deaths and serious injuries on North Dakota roads. Great Plains Food Bank holds an earth-turning ceremony to begin construction on a new statewide distribution center. It's on the 3300 block of West Track Drive in Fargo. This is part of the organization's $30.5 million Harvesting Hope Capital Campaign to expand hunger relief efforts across North Dakota and Clay County, Minnesota. New facility set to open in fall next year. Great Plains officials say more than 167,000 people in the region are facing food insecurity, and the organization saw an 11% increase and need for food assistance. Owners of the West Fargo restaurant Top Shelf Tavern announced on social media they're closing May 30th. Top Shelf Tavern's Facebook post reads, quote, "This business has meant so much to us. We're incredibly grateful for every person who walked through our doors, attended an event, or supported us in any way." From the Flag Family Newsroom, I'm Jim Miller.
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0: Need to Know Morning Show, Wednesday, 7:35. That means it's time to talk some money.
1: Yeah. All right.
0: Our man is back. How was the break?
1: It was very, very busy. This is our national conference we go to. We bring the whole staff down there. Kept a couple people back here to hold down the fort,
0: All right.
1: I tell you what, it's nonstop learning, team building, things like that. It was fantastic.
2: Oh, that's good. It's always fun to learn new things.
0: Well, what'd you learn? What's
2: what's the new and the latest?
1: We're digging deeper into the big, beautiful bill and how do we take advantage of some of those tax breaks. We learned just a lot about talking about what's actually going on underneath the surface in this market. You know, that was some of it. And then really a whole lot of things that were just planning based. And this is just the stuff that I was working on. But, you know, we often talk about the markets or the portfolios because it's exciting and it's what you see on the news and everybody likes making another dollar. And I love doing that sort of thing. But where we really end up touching things for our clients and where we really get into their lives, that's where the real magic happens. You know, Harrison just met with a client that they had been advising here and basically helping them to make extra payments on their house. Their house is now paid off.
2: Yay.
1: You know, I always talk about ownership is the key to wealth creation. First, it's owning your own life. So yeah, yay, the house is paid off. And now those extra house payments, those are going to start funding and basically capping out their Roth IRAs. So we've got an extra, you know, $1,600 a month that's going to start coming into their account. You know, it's that kind of stuff. It's looking at those strategies. You know, what income tax brackets should you be in to fully take advantage of doing Roth IRA conversions? So it's all of those kinds of things that we're talking about where we actually get involved in the planning and really get involved in somebody's life and make a huge difference that way.
2: Yeah, it does. If you get to know them personally, you find out what's really important to them, and that's going to be a happier retirement for them when they get there.
1: Oh, absolutely. Ryan in our office, he just brought in another client too, and same type of thing. This person had always invested in CDs. The CDs are paying like 3% right now.
0: Oh.
1: And mostly because they hadn't been educated. They didn't know about bonds. They didn't know about, you know, what stocks or certain types of mutual funds can do for them. And so as Ryan's educating them, guess what? They're now moving out of those 3.5% CDs into a portfolio that's been yielding well over 7% and yet still going to keep them within the parameters that they're comfortable with and can sleep at night.
2: Why don't they teach you this stuff in school? I mean, you
1: always wonder
0: that.
1: That's
0: a great question.
2: I mean, they barely teach you how to manage your checkbook, you know?
0: Yeah, they're still probably
1: crazy.
0: Telling people how to balance a checkbook manually.
1: Well, like, and I don't even think that they even do some of that stuff anymore. How many kids are leaving school and don't even know how to write out a check?
2: Or to finances. Your household income is this, and this is what you've got. I mean,
0: Do they even do that?
2: Yes, budgets.
1: I still remember being in grade school and they pulled out kind of the amortized interest that would go into a credit card and what happens if you just make that minimum payment. And the idea, I mean, it blew my mind back then that here was these companies that were supposedly helping you, but that if you just made the minimum payment, you would never pay off that credit card.
2: They're
1: you basically
2: rich.
1: Are a slave to them for the rest of your life, paying them money. And so it became very apparent back in elementary school, credit cards bad, but again, they're not teaching that anymore.
2: Is that when you first realized you might want to get into this financial stuff here?
1: It didn't even dawn on me at that point.
2: But it was like a little trigger in your head.
1: Planted the seed for sure that there was good financial decisions and bad financial decisions. And that's really where, you know, I always talk about our philosophy meeting and we'll sit down with people and it really is about getting to know you, sharing with you how we build wealth and what we believe about that, and then learning what their background is as well. But it's also educational. So even if somebody, you know, we decide they're not a good fit for Collins and Kronk, we've taught them something that they can take out that's going to help them with their future, whether that's reducing debt or building that financial foundation or whatever that is. And I've always said I would love to just to be able to go into the schools and teach that, probably in the middle school level. I think that's where it would be most impactful.
2: Yeah,
1: and we've done some
2: of
1: that, but just not nearly enough.
2: Yeah.
0: You know, one word that keeps coming up, especially when you're young, is discipline.
1: Yeah.
0: You know, and you've really got to have, and it comes with habits, comes with, you know, learned behavior and you know, just sticking, you always say stick to the plan, having that plan, but then having the discipline to stick to it. A lot of people, I don't, maybe they don't, or they just don't think about this, or they don't think about their future selves, which is what I really love about you guys. You make me think about that all the time.
1: Absolutely. Well, and I think that's really the key when you're starting to think about planning in the future. You know, we're all told from a young age, like, you should save your money or try to pay yourself first, put money into the bank account or something along those lines. Or even just, maybe you were even told debt is bad, but they never explain the why to it. And so when you can give some concrete examples, you know, we were talking one morning, I had shared the fact that, you know, when you're in your mid-40s, a dollar that you spend then is really, you know, taking away $15 that you'd have in retirement. It's even worse when you're younger. If you think about the 30s or the 20s, you know, a dollar in your mid-20s, if you're frivolously spending it, you're stealing over $50 from your future self every time you're doing that. And so when you start to think about the magnitude of those things, it changes your decisions a little bit. It's not saying, hey, don't get the Starbucks or don't, you know, buy yourself a beer at the bar, but it's just saying, hey, know what this money is worth today and know what it could be worth if it were invested for your future.
2: Yeah, that's some good insight. Now, with Trump in China, and he's bringing, what, 16 businessmen along with him?
1: Is that what it is? 16?
2: 16.
0: Yeah, 16 leaders.
2: Elon Musk, you know, one of them, like of titans. The names we've got.
1: Right.
2: What kind of impact could this have on the market? What do you think he's doing there with all these business guys?
1: I just think it's incredible. I mean, here are these people. So think about this. If this is our major enemy in the world, we're sort of at a cold war with them and in so many ways, and yet they're a trading partner. You know, when you think back to the USSR, the Soviet Union, you know, we were in a cold war with them for years, but they didn't really have an economy that, you know, justified any kind of attention from us. China, we can't ignore them. So we've sort of got this friendship, sort of frenemies kind of thing going on, right? And so I think it's incredible. Trump is so smart. When he doesn't know the answers, he surrounds himself with really good people. And so we've had other people, you know, dealing with China, trying to negotiate with them, and they get walked all over because the Chinese talk about things that the arbitrators or the political people don't understand. Trump is bringing those people who can make the deals, as you said, but who also can just call them out when things are not, you know, being truthful. So you got Elon Musk over there. If they start talking about electric vehicles, guess what? He's going to know about that. You got Jensen Huang. When they start talking about AI chips and, oh, we only want it for this or that, guess what? Jensen knows the truth. He knows what that stuff is going to be used for. So not only are they there to make deals, but I think they're also there to really, you know, lend their expertise to the conversation. What a smart way to do it.
2: Isn't he? I mean, it's just amazing how out of the box he thinks on these things.
1: Unbelievable. And then you think about the relationships that he's building with these people too, bringing them to China. They're having this trip together. They get back here. And so you think about, you know, Trump, you know, had the U.S. government invest in Intel, kind of bailing them out. Intel is now doing very, very well. As he starts to make more and more of these deals for our country, it could just be incredible. And he paves the way for future success so that, you know, we can be the leader in crypto, we can be the leaders in AI. We can do these things because if we don't, guess what? China will. That's what they're trying to do.
2: And I think he's getting China to like us and respect us more too. And so let's all be rich together. Let's be partners in this.
1: Exactly.
2: Why do we have to be enemies?
1: We can lift each other up. And that's what I think is so amazing. It doesn't have to be a zero-sum game where there's just one winner and one loser. If we can combine our efforts, combine our expertise and work together, we lift everybody up in that process. And maybe that's enough to actually get rid of the adversarial part that is China too. You know, we don't have to be adversaries. We could probably be much better friends than we are enemies.
2: It's amazing how Trump can really see the big picture clearly.
1: It's so nice to have somebody in government who's thinking long term and not just thinking about the next election cycle. You know, that's been an advantage that China's had over us for a long time, is they don't have to be thinking about, you know, politics for the next 6 months or midterm elections or things of that nature. They can really plan for the future, and that's helped them grow that economy. If we can think more like that as a nation, that's going to do the same thing for us.
2: Yeah, we've got a call, Kev.
0: Yeah, Greg is a retired teacher. I know you got to get going, Brian, but real quick. Greg, what do you got? What do you want to comment on?
3: I wanted to comment about, he was talking about teachers spending a little time telling students. I taught one of my last classes. I took 20 minutes. Doesn't cost anything for a teacher to do this. Put a little spreadsheet up. Show them what putting a little bit from each paycheck away and match the employer, you know, I showed how if you waited 10 years, if you waited 20 years, you'll never catch up to that amount of money that you start with right day one.
2: Yeah, more teachers need to do that.
0: Thank you for that, Craig.
1: Yeah, that is absolutely great. And I know there's more than one that's out there doing that, but this should be just part of the normal curriculum. But I'm so glad to hear you did that. Thank you.
3: Thanks.
0: All right. Thanks, buddy. Thanks for being a great teacher. All right, my friend, we got to rock and roll. Leave it there, but thanks for everything.
1: Hey, right on. We'll talk to you guys later.
2: All right. Have a good one, Brian.
1: You bet. We'll see ya.
0: Money man Brian Kronk knows the markets, knows the plan. 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He's full-on fiduciary, big time.
2: And he's continuing his education constantly,
0: yes.
2: too.
0: And their whole team at Collins and Kronk is amazing. 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Stop and call them, 701-566, and tell you, or 235-0119. Sorry about that. 701-235-0119. Do not put it off, especially if you've got a young person coming out of college getting ready to get a job going, and they don't have those skills. Man, they got to have them. All right, quick break. 3-degree guarantee coming up. We got some more T-Bowl
2: Ronnie and Janae will be in quick, too.
0: Yeah. Going to see how the honor flight went. Lots going on. Need to Know Morning Show. Be right back.
4: Adam with Cheyenne Gardens is here. Adam, trees and shrubs can look great or just be a big bushy mess. How do you recommend rejuvenating some of those trees and shrubs?
5: So there's two different pruning methods I like to use when I'm pruning on deciduous shrubs. Sometimes I do the one-third, one-third, one-third method, which is I take off one-third of the old growth every spring for 3 years, and that opens up that shrub, and we should have young growth after about 3 years, nice and full. Sometimes I'm tired and I'm lazy, and I just go in and I cut everything down to 6 inches to 10 inches. Very, very important. I do not do this on the lilacs, because lilacs, if I prune them this time of year, I can cut off my flower buds. So I wait till they're done blooming. And so most times on lilacs, I do the one-third, one-third, one-third, unless I'm frustrated.
4: Okay. All right, Adam. Is evergreen pruning a little different?
5: Evergreen pruning is different than deciduous shrub pruning. Most times with evergreens, I do my pruning after the new growth emerges. So like on pines, I prune my candles on Mother's Day. On spruce, I wait till about Father's Day. Same with my junipers and arborvitaes. I'm usually between May 15th and June 15th on my pruning on my evergreens. I kind of wait to see that new growth emerge, and then I can make my pruning. And on evergreens, you want to stay in that new growth. You don't want to go back too far. If we go back too far in that older growth, they don't look as nice, and it might take a few more years to recover.
4: Thanks, Adam. Cheyenne Gardens is a great place to wander, admire, and explore the largest variety of trees, shrubs, and bedding plants in the area. Just 10 minutes north of Fargo, up I-29 in Harwood.
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0: Hidey-ho, neighbor. Happy hump day. We're 13 days into May. Need to know morning show on the flag. Alex Taylor, Kevin Flynn, and I always call it, I don't want to misgender the, everybody says our sister station. Well, what if they identify as a badass guy? So I would say the brother station down the hall. WDAY.
1: Well,
0: brother
1: way.
0: Ronnie is here, and sister Janae from the coffee club. And just got back. We were just chatting a little bit. What, you got to bed about midnight, huh?
2: Janae? Yeah. Yeah.
0: Late
2: yeah.
0: night.
2: It was a late night. Yeah.
3: And radio's, at our house. Radio's gender neutral.
0: Yeah. Yeah. That's what, you know, that's what I say. Yeah, our significant other station. Ronnie and Janae.
2: I crawled out of bed this morning and came to work.
1: Well, you were saying, too, you guys were just running the whole time. You left on Sunday. You got back last night about 7:30, and then you had the party at...
2: the Dome.
1: Yeah. Yep. What was that like, the party at the Dome? Was that just...
2: That is absolutely something to see. It's emotional. You got to remember that a lot of these veterans are Vietnam veterans, and we look back to, well...
0: How they were welcomed
2: Think
0: home.
2: About how they yeah. were welcomed home yeah. when they came home from Vietnam.
0: A lot of them,
2: right?
0: Yeah.
2: It was horrifically horrible. And this is finally the welcome home that they deserve.
3: Yeah, it was. Fantastic.
2: Hundreds of people.
3: It was really something. I mean, just, you know, and for myself, I'm sure Janae was that way too. But I mean, it's, you know, there's not a dry eye in the house. And to hear the words, you know, I heard a couple veterans behind me. I was wheeling a veteran in myself, and to hear finally was what the expression was.
0: Great.
3: And so many times, you know, they have a little thing called mail call. You know, I couldn't tell you how many.
0: I saw that video, Janae doing mail call. It was great.
1: Now, explain that a little bit. Tell us about mail call.
3: Well, it's a special part of the program that they do on the second evening where, unbeknownst to the veteran, I mean, maybe some of them know now, they've done it so many times, but they, once they go on honor flight, there's members of the family they get together with, maybe businesses, people who know the veteran, school kids. I mean, anything you could think of, they submit letters. Some of them are for all the veterans, but a lot of them are specific to that veteran.
1: Do they read these in public then?
2: No,
1: for this
2: they,
1: whole thing,
2: they get a vanilla envelope with all the thank yous in it. And how it works is that, so on our flight, there was two flights that went out with us, so 241 veterans total, two flights. So the flight that we were on, there's bus captains. So there's four buses when we're out there. Each one is color-coded. Each bus captain gets a hold of a family member of a veteran and says, we do mail call. Now, you know that when service members are deployed, when they get mail call when they're deployed.
1: Right.
2: Mm-hmm. Okay, so that's just how that it symbolizes.
1: Yeah, and
2: that.
1: I've done things too where I've wrote, I mean, you just write to any service member, and then you end up being a pen pal and they write back, which is kind of fun.
2: Yep, it is. So the bus captains get a hold of somebody in the family, and then the family gets a hold of, you know, their relatives.
0: Sure.
2: And then they all mail this mail, their thank yous, to the bus captain. And then the bus captain gets all this mail at home.
1: Okay.
2: And then they are putting that in the envelopes for each individual veteran.
3: Yeah, very so nice. There are some
2: it's a lot of work, too. But
3: there are some ones in there that, you know, may have come from companies that knew all of or a lot of the veterans. But that's what's special is so many of this is specific to that veteran.
2: Mm-hmm.
3: And to see them open those envelopes when they left the room, I couldn't tell you, after all the cameras are off, we're done taking pictures for the evening, how many guys their bottom lip was quivering and how many hugs.
0: Awesome.
3: You know,
0: awesome.
3: The one gentleman in particular, a Marine veteran, you know, as I was leaving that night to go up to my room, you know, he was just like, you know, no one knew except my wife and kids what it was like.
2: These trips are emotional.
0: They're
2: emotional.
0: For
2: everybody.
0: It's emotional watching your videos.
2: But
0: buddy,
2: you know, you you hear too about how they're very healing for these veterans.
0: Your video at Arlington was just, and it was so simple, but it was just as soon as you came around on the shot and all the veterans were lined up in the wheelchairs that were sitting there,
2: mm-hmm.
0: it was just, that was just spectacular.
2: Now,
0: Is this your second one?
2: Yes, this is my second trip. Ronnie's second trip. And this is the first time you've gone together, though, right?
1: Yeah.
2: Together.
1: Mm-hmm. Now, your dad's here today. Has he gone on one of these trips before, Jeanette?
2: No. Yep, it was bring your dad to work day today. So I brought, I brought my dad.
3: But she was lucky.
0: Hey, Dad. How you doing, buddy?
3: But she was lucky enough to have a neighbor.
2: Oh, it was
3: on the trip, and then my the gentleman who went to basic training with my father-in-law, and they shipped off to Vietnam, was on the trip also.
1: This has to be really fun for these veterans, though. Are they connecting with old friends and stuff too?
2: Absolutely, they absolutely do. And another thing too is, a lot of these veterans, they maybe have never talked about their service to anybody before this trip, but yet after this trip, they will go and they will share stories with their family. We hear that. They just don't talk about it, or they will start opening up, especially when we're at that wall.
0: Well, there's another one this fall. We've got a golf tournament coming up in Fraser to raise money. There's all sorts of things going on, raise money for the Honor Flight North Dakota, Minnesota. Thank you, guys. Thank you. Way to rep.
2: And, I mean, you know, just a huge thank you to the community for what they have, you know, the money that has been donated, because the dollars, I mean, another flight was scheduled this year because the list is 900 veterans are on the waiting list. Well, and that's just from Korean and Vietnam. And we had one World War II veteran, but nationally, they opened it up to Desert Storm. We can't do it here yet.
1: How come?
2: Because our waiting list is still 900. Okay.
3: The decision had been made by the organization until they get the waiting list down. So right now, they're not taking anyone serving past May 10th, 1975 at the moment.
1: Okay.
2: But another flight was added this year to get more out. So more dollars, maybe even an additional flight to get more out, you know, to get the list down. So we can start doing Desert Storm. And you know what? It is just a complete honor to be on this trip.
3: And I'll quickly say, Uncle Kev, I mean, it gives me hope. So many school children, the ones that were there to greet us, not even from, you know, North Dakota or Minnesota or Kansas, and at Arlington, the people that boarded the bus, school kids boarded the buses,
2: jumped on the bus to say thank you to our veterans.
1: Yeah. Well, thanks. Thank you guys so much.
0: Goosebumps.
2: Absolutely.
0: I got goosebumps, you guys.
1: It was fun to hear about your experience.
0: Yeah. All right. We got to roll. Thanks.
2: Yep. You're welcome.
0: All right, guys. Yep, Ronnie and Jeanette Coffee Club coming up around at 9.
1: Yeah, and check out their videos on their Facebook page, too.
0: Got a quick three-degree guarantee brought to you by the team at Labor Masters, labormasters.net, 701-566-8755, and they will get you work or workers, whatever you need from your house to your warehouse. Where are we going with the three-degree?
1: Dean's got us down for 79 today. Lots of sunshine and 79. He's sticking with that. He's not going to do 80. But I think we'll be happy with that. No wind today either, so it's going to be a nice one.
0: Why not 80?
1: You know how Dean gets. Yeah.
0: It's right here.
1: He gets
0: right
1: that attitude.
0: See it, Dean. All right, so we're going 79 today.
1: 79 and sunny.
0: That is the plan. All right, we will get a break in here, get some news up. We'll see what's going on. Jim Miller's in the newsroom.
1: Don Kinsler. Coming up.
0: TiVo, too. One more.
1: Yeah, we've got a little more TiVo coming up, too, after 8:30.
0: All right, perfect. Talk some lawn and garden with Donnie coming up next.
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5: Did tumbleweeds first appear in the U.S. in South Dakota? Why, yes. The common tumbleweed, a frequent symbol of the Old West and a bane of farmers and ranchers' existence, was actually first discovered in South Dakota in 1873. It originated in Europe and Central Asia. Tumbleweeds, also known as Russian thistle, first appeared in North America in Bonham County, South Dakota, after its seeds were mixed in with flaxseed and inadvertently planted. Tumbleweed thrives in loose soil that has been plowed for other crops, and as farmers in the late 1880s cleared land, the thistle literally and figuratively bloomed.
4: That's today's Focus on the Field with Bridget Riedel, your ag industry expert. 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
6: He got the red carpet treatment. I'm Dave Anthony, Fox News. President Trump arrived in China a short time ago to a lot of fanfare as he came down Air Force One to start a trip that will include talks with China's leader Xi Jinping. That's children chanting welcome, waving American and Chinese flags as the president walked by Fox's Aisha Hosni's in Beijing.
7: He wants trade to be the top agenda. He wants trade to be covered by the press. He wants that to be the focus of this trip with Xi. I'm sure Xi feels the exact same way. He doesn't want this to be about Iran, although Iran is going to come up. He said he's going to have a very long talk with Xi about Iran because Xi and China get a lot of their oil from Iran. The majority of oil that Iran exports goes directly to China. So the Strait of Hormuz reopening is very important for the Chinese.
6: A U.S. military blockade continues around Iran's ports, and the conflict has led to a spike in oil and gas prices. And we just got another inflation update, this one at the wholesale level.
8: 6%. The expectation was 4.9. They came in at 6%. We haven't seen that level of producer price headline inflation since December of 2022.
6: Fox Business Network. Cheryl Cassoni. Now, the president has suggested he'd be open to allowing Chinese car companies to come to the U.S., build factories, and manufacture vehicles here with American workers. But Republican Senator Bernie Moreno opposes that with legislation that has Democrat support to prevent it. He just told Fox.
9: So if they came into the U.S., they would wipe out our automakers, completely devastate our steel industry, our rubber industry, our electronics industry.
6: And Moreno claims Chinese cars would also be rolling surveillance machines. One of the passengers on that cruise ship with the Hantavirus outbreak that killed three is critically ill in a French hospital, now said to be breathing through an artificial lung. 18 Americans taken off the ship remain in quarantine in Nebraska and Georgia. 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
6: Another legal setback for Democrats in the congressional redistricting controversy. The Missouri Supreme Court has rejected a challenge to new maps in that state that could help Republicans gain a House seat in the November elections. This days after Virginia's Supreme Court rejected as illegal new voter-approved districts that could have let Democrats flip four House seats currently held by Republicans. Now, Tennessee has also redistricted in favor of the GOP, and now this.
12: Tennessee's Republican House Speaker Cameron Sexton says Democrats are removed from House committees and subcommittees until further notice. Sexton says the punishment is for disrupting proceedings during last week's special session to approve a new, more Republican-friendly congressional map. He cites specific examples like interlocking arms and blocking aisles on the House floor, using prohibited props and noisemakers, and instigating and encouraging disruptions in coordination with paid protesters and attendees. There's 75 Republicans and 24 Democrats in the Tennessee House. Minority Leader Karen Camper says in a statement, "I'll be honest, at this point, they can do whatever they want. They've abused the supermajority over and over again, changing the rules whenever it benefits them and punishing anyone who dares to challenge them." Chris Foster, Fox News.
6: In Nebraska, Cindy Burbank won the Democratic primary for a Senate seat, defeating a candidate that some Republicans called a Republican plant. Some Democrats called that. Burbank may not be a candidate much longer, though, saying she'll drop out of the race to help independent Dan Osborne challenge incumbent Republican Senator Pete Ricketts. In Georgia, a Republican running for governor, Brad Raffensperger, gets threatened.
13: The handwritten letter included Raffensperger's photo with the word "boom" written across the forehead. Then, during a sweep of a Georgia airport, where he was set to hold a rally for his campaign for governor, a suspicious package was discovered, causing the evacuation and closing of the airport. No bomb was found.
6: That's Fox's Gary Baumgarten on Wall Street after that report showing a bigger-than-expected spike up in wholesale inflation last month, 6%. Stock futures are mixed, down for the Dow, up for the NASDAQ. I'm Dave Anthony. This is Fox News.
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14: University of North Dakota's Medical School awarding several student and faculty award winners. James Schmidt was selected by the graduating class as the outstanding physician teacher for the Northwest Campus in Minot. Dustin Evans awarded the Dean's Special Recognition Award for outstanding clinical faculty. Among the students, Rebecca Soloway was announced as one of the 8 winners of the North Dakota Academy of Family Physicians Award. North Dakota Senator Kevin Cramer says he opposes President Trump's plan to suspend the federal gas tax to lower prices at the pump. On the Jay Thomas Show, Cramer said if you remove the gas tax, that gives gas stations, truckers, oil companies, and refineries 18.4 more cents a gallon to add to the price for them.
15: I've been thinking about writing something on this, but I don't want the president to get too mad at me. But I just think that taxes, like interest rates, are priced into what the supply-demand formula. And if you take the taxes out, another part of the demand will fill it.
14: President doesn't have the power to suspend or remove the federal gas tax. Only Congress can do that. The opening of the Skyview Drive-In Movie Theater near Warren, Minnesota, set for Thursday, but Mother Nature changed that. Wind damaged the big screen of the business. Will be closed until it can get repaired. Owner said on social media, no timeline's been set. Flag Family Chief Meteorologist Dean Wysocki reports wind gusts in our area got as high as 49 miles an hour on Tuesday. From the Flag Family Newsroom, I'm Jim Miller.
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2: Uh-oh, guess what day it is? Huh? Anybody? Julie, hey, guess what day it is?
3: It's hump day.
2: Woo-hoo! Hump day! Happy Wednesday. It's happy hump day unless you're going to work this weekend. Then just happy Wednesday.
3: Oh, it's going to be a beautiful day today, too. Sunny and 79.
2: Yeah. Maybe you're off today.
3: No wind. Tomorrow the wind comes back for Thursday and Friday. Chance of rain Thursday, 82. Friday, 77 with the wind. Saturday, pick day of the weekend, 74. We got a little rain moving in on Sunday and 68. And Don Kinsler's here and he tells me he is going to take off this afternoon for a little bit and go work in the garden.
4: Well, good morning, everyone.
2: Fantastic idea.
4: I think that's a wonderful idea.
3: Yes.
4: Let's see, I'm on Jay's show 2:30, and I've got to go into the office first, but then I'm going to take a couple hours and do some yard work.
3: Why not?
4: Yeah, I've got a couple of rose bushes yet that need to be pruned back, and then there's always a little something to do. Now, I haven't planted yet, because I don't trust the first half of May.
3: Nobody does.
4: And, you know, it's interesting, too. I checked the soil temperature this morning for Fargo, and it's still in the 40s. A soil temperature threshold, at which a lot of our plants kind of really get going, and a temperature at which we can plant things, is around 50 to 55.
3: Oh, okay.
4: So, but now we're going to have, it sounds like, some consistent warmer days, and that will help bring that soil temperature up. For example, if a person planted tomatoes into chilly soil in the in the 40s, they could be stunted.
3: Oh.
4: And so that's why I delay a little bit. You know, there's no hurry. Things will come along fine. And Mary and I have already gone to garden centers and we've bought things and got them ready, growing lots of things under lights in our basement.
3: Now,
4: I got to get rid of the frog in my throat. You guys are always
3: allergies.
4: So welcoming.
2: Give this guy some tea, will you?
4: No, as soon as I get here, Alex says, oh, help yourself to a cup of coffee.
3: Go get the coffee.
4: You guys are so welcoming. But anyway, you know, it's still early, you know, so plenty of time to plant yet. And so anyway, that's kind of what I'm doing. We've been buying. We've been getting ready for planting. Mm-hmm. But I delay a little bit yet in planting. You know, it's been interesting to watch. There's a lot of Facebook gardening groups.
3: Okay.
4: And a common question is, you know, is it safe to plant yet? And, you know, I wish we all had a crystal ball, because even the best weatherman, you know, can't say with 100% certainty that it's safe to plant.
3: Right.
4: You know, we could all get zinged with a frost. But, you know, a lot of the experienced gardeners on Facebook have been saying, well, nothing wrong with waiting a little bit, you know, or plant and then be prepared to cover if you need. Mm-hmm. But we are getting close. Each day that we progress here into May, the likelihood of a frost becomes less and less.
3: Yeah, our tradition is Memorial Weekend is when we get things put
4: well,
3: in at my house.
4: Well, that's what the old timers, you know, I heard my parents, grandparents always say, well, Memorial Day, that's the planning.
3: Yeah.
4: You know, and it's interesting, until 1969 or 1970, till they made it a Monday holiday, Memorial Day was May 30th. So they were talking May 30th, right at the end of May. You know, we can push it up a little ways if the extended forecast looks good. And if that soil temperature, that's very important, because, you know, if we get those roots down into chilly soil, they don't like cold feet either. And so, yeah, but we are right on the verge. And, man, if we would get an inch of nice warm rain, it'd be nice if it came after the field crops are in. But if we would get an inch of nice warm rain, man alive, would things pop.
3: Oh, definitely. Kev, you got a quick question?
2: Oh, please. Yes, we do. A little bit of rain. Just a little.
4: Yeah, half an inch to an inch would be wonderful.
2: Don, we did a little work around the compound here and had to do a little bit of excavating, tore up some lawn. Got rid of the old lawn. It's now been all graded and is back. It's mostly kind of, you know, we have a lot of sand where I live. It's a lot of sand mixed with a little black dirt. We are probably going to sod, because it's not a huge area, but we're probably going to just get some sod and put it in there. Do we need any black dirt, or is this the black dirt that comes, you know, on the with the sod, is that enough surface soil? for us?
4: Well, one thing that is important is not to create artificial layers. You know, for example, if the sod comes in, oftentimes it's grown on peat type soils, mm-hmm. you know, that

0: makes the rolls lighter, and so versus our heavy clay soil, but it's grown oftentimes on peat or kind of a more of a silty type soil. And if that layer goes on to just sand, for example, that layering can kind of prevent the roots from going on in, because the roots kind of detect a change and may not penetrate in. So I like your idea of maybe mixing in some black soil kind of into that sand as you can, mm-hmm. so it's a more gradual transition down on in. Now, sod and other grass, the deeper the soil, the better. But, you know, it will grow on just even 6 inches of soil. For example, grass can start growing on your sidewalk. You know, if you never edged it, eventually it kind of almost makes its own soil.
1: Yeah.
0: You know, as the clippings decompose, it kind of makes its own compost. And so it can start, if you let it go long enough, it'll start creeping several inches over your sidewalk. So I think you're in good shape. I like the idea, Kevin, of you mixing in a little bit of black soil down into that sand a few inches just to do a more gradual transition down in.
2: Got it.
1: Okay. Now, what about no-mow May? Is it a yes or no? You said NDSU doesn't advocate it. Are you on that side of it? Or what's the deal?
0: Yeah, no-mow May is mostly a no.
1: Go ahead and mow.
0: Go ahead and mow.
1: Okay.
0: And I think we've probably talked about this maybe once before, but it started in England. The theory was good. That if you only wouldn't mow in May, your yard would burst into this meadow of all these wildflowers. Well, that doesn't happen. When most of us don't mow our lawn, it turns into dandelions and thistles, and that's not the best nutrition for bees. And then in the meantime, it kind of ruins lawn. So it hasn't accomplished what it was set out to be.
1: Okay.
0: Because a lawn can grow 12 to 15 inches during the month of May, and then when you go to cut that, to mow it down to the recommended height, the bottom is really stemmy, and it really can deplete the lawn, and then you get weeds coming in, and
1: etc. Wasn't it supposed to have the roots grow a little deeper and your grass thicker, but that's not the case now?
0: No, exactly, because the recommended mowing height to get your roots to grow deeper is 3 to 3.5 inches. So the idea was, if you didn't mow, it would help the bees and the pollinators, because you wouldn't be mowing off these wildflowers. Well, most of our lawns don't have wildflowers mm-hmm. in them to be released. And so if you just mow 3, 3.5 inches, it gives some protection for the bees and the pollinators. And the best thing we can do for the bees and pollinators is to plant a little flower bed. You know, but beside your lawn, have some flowers that start blooming in the spring. And of course, when we plant apple trees, they're blooming. Many of the kind of plum type trees are already blooming. Have you noticed those around the town? Some of the things are blooming white already.
1: Yeah.
0: Some of the plum type things are blooming well. So no mow May has not accomplished what it set out. And I'm happy to hear that there's less chatter promoting it.
1: Okay.
0: Because again, in theory, it was good, but we can help our bees by planting flowers and not letting our lawn go.
1: What about the dandelions? I know you wanted to talk about dandelions and the history of dandelions.
0: Yes, you know, dandelions were brought into this continent in the 1600s by the European settlers, about the time of the Mayflower. So they are not native here. They were brought here as a medicinal, because they do, the leaves and stems and roots do have a product that can kind of help liver ailments and stuff. So they were brought here intentionally, and man, have dandelions done well for themselves.
1: Yeah, they have.
0: They have spread across the continent. Yeah, they're a fascinating thing. The puffballs, little, the greatest puffballs that burst.
1: At the end of them. At the end of their life.
0: One dandelion flower can release hundreds of seeds. And they have no dormancy period, meaning that where they land, they can immediately sprout when they get enough water. They also don't need to be planted, meaning when they land on your lawn and other areas, you don't need to cover them with soil. They just sprout.
1: Huh.
0: The thing that is so again, it's not a native species. And when you get a non-native species brought in here, they can go to town because there aren't natural enemies of them. One thing that really is detrimental to them, they will seed themselves down in the middle of a shrub, for example. Even if you've got an area mulched, they'll find that space right down in there. And peonies, other perennials that we value and that will be good for pollinators, the dandelions will get right down in there, currently, when I walk down the yard, I've got dandelions down in peonies and iris and things. So now I'm going to have to go and try to dig them deeply. They've got a deep root and they're hard to get out. And so dandelions really cause a lot of stress and problems. So I would have appreciated if they would not have brought them.
1: But they're medicinal.
0: But yeah, they are medicinal. You know, there are no plants that have no redeeming qualities. So even dandelions does have redeeming qualities.
1: Well, how do we get rid of them if our...
2: Well, you got to spray them or do the treatment before they get to the little fly, the little
1: So that would be soon then, I take it.
2: When they're yellow.
0: You got, and dandelions, of course, are already growing from an established root. They start popping up fairly early. And on the upside, they're fairly easy to control. 2,4-D, which is in many lawn weed or herbicides, 2,4-D, a little drop of 2,4-D down in the center of that dandelion does a pretty effective job. And so on the peonies and iris, I'm going to try very judiciously to put a little drop of 2,4-D product down inside that
1: dandelion. Will that hurt the peonies?
0: No, as long as I don't get any of those little droplets on the peony.
1: As long as you
0: don't spill it.
1: It
0: would kill those. As long as I don't spill it all over.
1: Steady hand.
0: Yep, and judiciously target just the dandelions. And in the lawn, too. There's no reason to spray the entire lawn with a dandelion herbicide.
1: Oh, you should see my neighbor's house.
0: Unless it's a car, but
1: I think they're going to harvest them over there.
0: Again, there are people that love their dandelions, so you know every plant has good qualities too. But when they start blowing all over into those when we're trying to grow flowers and things for pollinators, and then you get the dandelions that start depressing the things we are trying to grow.
1: Yeah.
2: Yeah.
1: That's why I like my flowers in pots. It's just easier because we've got rocks around our shrubs and stuff, and then I put the pots in there.
0: Yeah, have you planted yours yet?
1: Because Not yet, but...
0: Many, I see some are starting to plant, and, you know, again, if we do happen to get another frost, they can be covered.
1: Right, or moved into the garage.
0: Or moved into the garage.
1: Yep.
2: I think it depends. If you're up north, we might not be out of the frost thing yet, but... I think down, you know, here in Point South, I think we're going to be good, Dino said. But yeah, someone said the 15th is always good. Someone said Memorial Day. I don't know. I know my mother-in-law is ecstatic right now, Don.
0: Well, yeah, my favorite year in, year out, my 10-day window for planting is May 15th to the 25th.
1: Right.
0: So year in, year out, I love that time.
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0: What's on your mind? Oh, what's on your mind?
1: Nope.
0: I've been hosting What's on Your Mind for 2 weeks
1: now. Need to know morning show.
0: Need to know morning show. I am just, I've got to get more sleep, Alex, I swear. This double duty. And then Scott's gone for What's on Your Mind, so we've got guest hosts in for a week and a half now. I'm a little punchy. Sorry. Yeah, no, it's the Need to Know morning show, hanging out with Don Kinsler, 8:26. Just got a few minutes left, Don. Anything that that we should be thinking about that we left out yet?
2: Well, anybody that has not cleaned up their perennial beds yet, very important to get the old stuff off because the new growth is coming up rapidly.
1: It's not mulch. Just get rid of it.
2: Yeah, and so anyway, anyone who hasn't cut back some of that stuff, the new stuff is coming on up through. Also, dividing perennials. You know, if you've got a neighbor or kids that want some of what you have, now is a good time to dig and divide just as when they're starting growth.
1: Okay. Does that help them grow better, too?
2: Sometimes it does. Yeah. And now some perennials need to wait till fall. Peonies, you mentioned.
1: Yeah.
2: Those need to wait until fall, September, to dig and divide. But some of the other perennials, hosta, for example, they can be dug and divided in the spring. Maybe you want more of them yourself. Daylilies can be done now. And most things, the things that should wait until fall are iris and peonies. Those should wait. But it's such a fascinating time of year to see these things all come up. Also, rabbits, important to protect.
1: Hate them.
2: It's important to protect.
1: That's why I put my plants in pots.
2: Well,
1: stupid
2: good idea.
1: Rabbits.
2: And because any of these emerging perennials they are tasty for rabbits.
1: Mm-hmm.
2: So chicken wire, three repellents that work best, liquid fence, plant skid, and Repel X. And most of those are available at garden centers. They're the three with the best track record. And so a newly emerging perennials might consider rabbit protection or repellent.
1: One of my dogs likes to snap the heads off my irises. So he's back there and I'm yelling at him.
2: I was afraid you were going to say snap the heads off the rabbits.
1: No. Ooh. He's into my irises. Get out of there.
0: I don't know.
1: The best thing to do is yell.
2: Oh, sure.
1: That's Mr. Cash with that one. He won't leave him alone. He'll smell my fake flowers I have in the house sitting on the floor. He'll smell them.
2: No,
1: it's like,
2: do they keep the rabbits? Keep the rabbits at bay, or the dogs are in the house most of the time?
1: Well, they're out when it's nice, but we've got the neighbor's cat, and hopefully she helps that
2: keep
1: a little
2: you clear
1: bit.
2: Clear of rabbits.
0: Got a text. Good morning, gang. Could you ask Don about splitting lilies? Thanks.
2: Yes, splitting lilies. Now, lily can be kind of a name or term that's used for different things. Daylilies, which come from strap-like leaves all originating from one point down at ground level. Daylilies could be split and divided now. The true lilies, which, think Easter lily with the big trumpet-shaped blossoms.
0: Yep.
2: Those grow from one stem or several stems coming out, and then they have leaves all along the stem. Now, those are normally dug and divided. They're a bulb underneath ground. Those are dug and divided in the fall. So it depends what type of lily that we're mentioning. Feel free to email me, donald.kinsler, K-I-N-Z-L-E-R.
1: What about tiger lilies?
2: At ndsu.edu. That would be the second type of lily that I mentioned. They're growing from an actual bulb underneath.
1: Those are bulbs too.
2: The daylilies that I mentioned just have kind of a fleshy root. Mm-hmm. They don't have an actual bulb underneath like an onion bulb. So feel free to send me a photo of what you have growing and I can tell you whether it's the daylily, which could be divided now, or the true bulb type lily that should wait until fall.
1: All right. Thanks, Don. Always great to see you.
2: Well, it's always great to be here.
1: So much information.
2: Thank you for the cup of coffee and always good discussion.
1: All right.
0: I got to go gear up to kill some dandelions. That's all I know.
1: Dress for the occasion.
0: Beautiful day to do it today. Thanks, Don. We'll
2: chat
0: in a couple of weeks.
2: Thanks, everyone, for listening.
0: You bet. All right, let's see what's going on in the business.
3: I'm Taylor Riggs, and this is the Fox Business Report.
4: Prices paid at the wholesale level before they reach consumers jumped in April. The producer price index rose 1.4% for the month, up 1% for core PPI, excluding food and energy. For the year ending in April, the PPI rose 6%, up 5.2% for core PPI. Economists were anticipating a 0.5% increase from March to April and 4.9% for the year ending in April, and also readings for March PPI were revised higher. President Trump has arrived in China for meetings there. NVIDIA CEO Jensen Huang joined the delegation of corporate leaders in Alaska, where Air Force One was refueling. And Nissan says it is back to making a profit after nearly 2 years of losing money. That's your Fox Business Report. I'm Jenny Coselda, invested in you.
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9: Governor Armstrong making significant investments through donations to statewide election candidates. Filings indicate Armstrong has contributed about $200,000 to 20 candidates and one district party committee. Friday was the deadline to report campaign contributions and expenditures. Armstrong released a statement saying, in part, that the candidates he is endorsing are, quote, focused on results-driven policies. Political activists say the practice to support candidates who are like-minded is not uncommon, and former governors like Dalrymple, Hoeven, Sinner, and Burgum all did the same thing. Fargo Police Officer Josh Marlowe named North Dakota's Drug Recognition Expert of the Year at the Vision Zero Partner Conference. Marlowe's specialized training allows him to identify and evaluate drivers who are impaired by drugs. He says, quote, traffic safety is a responsibility he takes seriously every day, and this recognition reflects the support of his department, his team, and his shared commitment to keeping North Dakota roads safe. Officials say they were briefly exposed to someone who was on board the MV Hondius cruise and tested positive for the virus. That person doesn't have any symptoms and has been cooperating with health officials. MDH officials haven't said where the person possibly exposed to had a virus in the state and emphasized the risk to the public remains low. From the Flag Family Newsroom, I'm Jim Miller.
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0: 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It's the flag. Kevin and Alex, happy hump day. Pick day of the week is today. He wouldn't go 80, though.
1: He wouldn't, but, you know.
0: We might.
1: 79? It's not
0: could
1: bad.
0: Could be south of us get 80 today.
1: He could totally easily. He could totally yeah. stink it up, too. You know,
0: that's true. Yeah,
1: he does that. Yeah, 79, lots of sunshine today. Gonna be gorgeous. Find a golf course somewhere or start your yard work. 42 right now. Tomorrow and Friday, the wind is back. Thursday's high 82, 30% chance of rain there. Friday 77. Saturday, pick day of the weekend, 74. Sunday, we got 60% chance of rain moving in with a high of 68. So that's what she's looking like. Enjoy today and Saturday for sure.
0: Yeah, buddy. 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You know, I've met more people lately that are just wanting to improve their smile. Or my latest is my friend who I play poker with. She is just, her really bad smile, she's always hiding it. She smoked for a long time. I was like, Dr. Matt, got to go see Dr. Matt. She doesn't smile in photos, doesn't let, you know, smiles kind of laugh, not really laugh, you know, kind of laughs with her mouth closed. It's weird. She has to pass on dinner invites, really actually avoids cameras. But it doesn't have, that doesn't have to be the case. Dr. Matt will get you done. And they can do it in a day, which blows me away.
1: Yeah.
0: A day.
1: Nice.
0: For a new smile. 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So that new smile, are you kidding me? It doesn't have to be normal what you're dealing with right now. 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Tell him he said hello. And thanks again, Dr. Matt, for the salute to smiles. Giving a veteran a new smile, and that won't be the first one
1: he's going
0: to be doing, too. Let's see here. Tex, good morning, Kevin and Alex, from your lady cow calf producer, Bertha, Minnesota. 58 calves on the ground.
1: Oh.
0: Still have more on the way.
1: Awesome.
0: Wow. Love your show. You are the best.
1: Oh, thank you.
0: Oh, love you.
1: Appreciate
0: more.
1: Hey, that.
0: Yep. Man, 58 calves on the ground. I can't even. That's wow. Good. Awesome. Thank you. I just thank you because I enjoy the fruits of your labor. I look at the hoops, Texter says, that these corrupt politicians go through to invent ways to screw the gun owners and the American taxpayers, etc. If only they spent their time dealing with the real criminals, how much better we'd be. But I guess we'd have, or they'd have, to put themselves in jail to deal with the real criminals.
1: Yeah, like they would do that.
0: Yeah. Minnesota. Minnesota, it's going to the House to ban most semi-automatic rifles and weapons, whatever, magazine capacities. And these people in St. Paul, you know, think that that's the thing, but, you know, nothing about any of that. And they think that...
1: No, they like taking our rights away, it seems like.
0: I can't
1: like.
0: Even get going on the gun thing, but Minnesota gun owners are the lobby. There's a couple of good ones that we got. Ben Doerr is another one. Ben Doerr's become a friend of mine. Ben Doerr is down there every day. He's got a podcast going. Follow him if you're in Minnesota. It's ridiculous. This the banning of things and the prohibition of things that somehow where we haven't already purchased all those things because you've come after them before. And somehow we're magically going to get all the law. Who's going to do all the checking and knocking on doors to register things when we say we're not complying? We're just not going to do it. And my Second Amendment is solid. Shall not be infringed. But yet here's Minnesota to the texter's point. Yeah, we gotta come after those scary looking guns, you know, because they're killing people. They by themselves apparently. Video. Oh, this is like our friend Ryan from Moore. It looks like he's in the plane this morning. He's got the We got a video from the cockpit of the small plane that Ryan owns. Ryan's a big fan, friend of the station and the show. He owns the flight school in Moorhead.
1: Oh, cool. Yeah.
0: Hey guys, very glad to hear you will not turn away Democrats from the candidate forums you have coming up. They are not the enemy, and have some good suggestions. What are they? What are the specifically good
1: suggestions? We like to compare the way they think and the way we think, and the answer is clear. So, yeah, why would we reject them that?
0: I know they're not the enemy. We're all Americans. But, boy, their vision of America is really quite disturbing in a lot of their circles. So, I don't, you know, the good suggestions that they have, I mean, there's still men competing with the girls in sports in so many states. They're still in the locker rooms and they're still in their bathrooms.
1: Well, over in Moorhead, they wanted to make it a sanctuary city over there. They had a vote on that recently. I mean, it's like, no, we're not doing that.
0: Do you think it's a good suggestion to tax the rich? Do you think that that's a good solve for the problems your state may have, is to go after the people that that have
1: create
0: money?
1: The jobs
0: and create jobs and own businesses and things like that? That's a big one for them, is tax the rich, fight the oligarchy, and no king, whatever.
1: Well, and then they don't want to dig into the fraud.
0: And I know they're not the enemy. That's how we look at it. But I guarantee you that side, a big part of it, looks at any conservative as the enemy. They're trying to kill people. Mm-hmm. They've killed people. Killed people. Assassinated them. Mm-hmm. Just for what they said. And you know who I'm talking about. So I get it. That used to be the way that it used to be. They talk, you know, get together, talk about whatever. Great, no problem. We'll work it out. How much are we going to spend? What are we going to spend it on? Now it's like, wait a minute. What? You want to do what? Men can become what? Men can get pregnant? What do you do? Wait.
1: Yeah, that nonsense stopped with Trump. I mean, come on.
0: It hasn't though. It's still happening. State Minnesota. Minnesota's still...
1: California,
0: They just had a guy, set all kinds of records in the state track meet in California. It's disgusting. Let's see here. Thanks for your segment with Don Kinzer. I really enjoy his insights.
1: Yeah, he's very fun.
0: Got a nice response, too, for about splitting lilies. Thanks for that comment there, too, from Don. Yeah, and if you ever have, he's so available. Great guy. Mm-hmm. Donald.Kinzler, K-I-N-Z-L-E-R, at ndsu.edu. If you want to get a hold of him. All right, we're all caught up there. You got a couple TiVo clips here?
1: Got a couple more here. As you know, Trump just landed in China. We've got Senator Eric Schmidt talking about the high-stakes meeting between him and President Xi, and they're on with Brian Kilmeade.
19: Joining us right now, Missouri Senator Eric Schmidt.
0: So, I like Eric Schmidt.
19: Should the focus be on decoupling or de-risking?
20: For me, decoupling. I think that we've had the indignity in this country, working class families, of having their jobs shipped overseas, especially to China, which has undermined the working class in this country. But I trust President Trump. He's the most important president on this issue we've ever had in American history. He identified how China has been ripping us off. He didn't go by way of the party line, both Republicans and Democrats, to sort of cede to these ridiculous trade deals that existed. My hope is that he'll open up markets for agriculture. That would be a good thing. You look at what he did with stopping the precursors of fentanyl coming into this country through by way of Mexico. Fentanyl deaths are way down. When President Trump negotiates, he means what he says. Unlike other American presidents, quite frankly, the taken advantage by China. I think he understands exactly who they are. And I would say this, Brian, the 21st century is going to be determined by who wins this great competition, the United States of America or Communist China. Those are the stakes. So I think it's good that the president is going over there to have this sort of dialogue, but I think he understands acutely that American jobs have been shipped overseas for far too long. We need to bring that manufacturing home and rebuild our working class.
19: We're focusing on Iran, I get it, but look what we've already done, kicking them out of the Panama Canal. Look what we've done in Venezuela. Look what we've done reducing their influence in Argentina. And man, up next is going to be Cuba. That doesn't impress Senator Chuck Schumer. He knows what he's going to say. Everything anti-Trump. Watch.
21: There's an old saying that only Nixon could go to China, but soon they'll say only Trump could sell out to China.
0: Come on.
21: Xi Jinping. Yes, has Donald Trump salivating at the prospect of $1 trillion Chinese investments in America that would threaten America's supply chains, threaten economic independence, threaten national security. Strengthen China.
0: How?
21: At the expense of American strength.
0: How exactly?
19: Before you have at that ridiculous statement, President Trump was left with a gun, a ticking time bomb on his desk, and that was rare earth, which controls our phones and our military and everything else that runs our country. And they said, we're going to hold that back for a few months. We had no recourse. We had to come to the table. Since that time, the president spent the last year and a half doing everything he can to consolidate and make special emergency deals to try to get rare earth control for our country. That's what Senator Schumer's party left.
0: Yeah. Pretty
1: yeah,
0: much.
1: And you know what? Trump's not going to be taken advantage of by China or anyone for that matter. He will not allow it. It's not in his DNA.
0: You know what he does? You know what Trump does? He speaks their language. And you know what the Chinese language is? The Chinese language is money.
1: Mm-hmm.
0: Money. That's it. Money. They want money, money, money. And well,
1: and
0: power.
1: With him bringing all these titans of business along with him, I mean, you know they're talking money. He's going to get great deals for everyone and entice Xi to go along with it. Trump's definitely ready to go head-to-head with China.
20: Listen, Chuck Schumer, at this point, the TDS has metastasized everything. That's the only thing that they have, is they just oppose everything President Trump supports. Look, you're right. We have to bring the pharmaceutical production back home. We can't rely on China for everything we need, from iPhones to F-15s. I would say this, President Trump is also investing in our military. China has a bigger Navy than we have right now. Not a better Navy, but a bigger Navy. They're playing for keeps, but so is President Trump. You know, the next generation fighter, the F-47, is going to be built in St. Louis, Missouri. So President Trump understands the stakes. He's modernizing our military. He's prepared for this competition with our chief rival on the world stage, is China. And so, yes, critical minerals are important. Those rare earths are very important. And he's the same guy, by the way, that scoffed at Greenland. Of course we want to be able to develop those critical minerals and mine them and refine them in Greenland and places like that. Because, you know, China's doing it. They're selling it on the world market. We have to be able to compete.
19: So I had a chance to talk to Speaker Johnson. I'm going to have the whole interview tomorrow on Fox and Friends. But I asked him one of the big stories coming out of China. They're going to ask President Trump. So it says, I know you have a $14 billion check from Taiwan for weapons. I don't want you to cash it. I don't want you to sell it to him. Here's what Speaker Johnson said he hopes comes out of this.
22: The president's been very clear about this. The days of America being taken advantage of are over. We're going to have fair trade agreements, and American companies and American workers are not going to be mistreated again. China was one of the offenders in this disparate trade arrangement, and I trust President Trump to go over there and negotiate a better deal.
19: because we got to make Taiwan still has to be a porcupine, right?
20: Absolutely. And I would also say this, Brian, it's very important to note. President Trump is the first person that's taken on this post-Cold War consensus, which is we're the security umbrella for Europe without them ever having to pay for it. They're stepping up in a much more meaningful way. President Trump is saying to Europe, you need to step up for the defense of your own continent because we have to focus on the Western Hemisphere, the homeland, and recognize that the biggest challenge we have on the world stage is the Indo-Pacific. So Taiwan is a very important part of that. President Trump understands this. Democrats have never even given lip service to this reality that we can't be everywhere all at once all the time.
0: Right?
20: So President Trump is very focused on the homeland, the Western Hemisphere. You mentioned the Panama Canal. That, again, get the Chinese out of those ports. And this is our hemisphere. We're the hegemon, and we need to act like that.
0: Amen.
1: Yeah. I mean, fair trade. I mean, that's a win-win for everyone. Why not?
0: Bingo. All right. Need to know morning show on the flag. Quick break, and we'll wrap it up coming up.
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0: We're creeping up on 9 o'clock, about 8 minutes away. The 3 degree guarantee is on for today. I saw this stat. I wanted to get your opinion on this. It says over 90% of men now admit that they've sucked in their stomach when they're around a woman.
1: Tina's never done
4: only,
1: that.
4: Wait, only 90?
1: 100%?
4: Man.
1: Hi.
0: That number's low.
1: And they try to, you know, flex their
4: pump
1: arms.
4: Pump their chest
1: out.
0: You know what, do you know what that's called?
4: What?
0: You know what that's
1: Peacocking.
0: Called? You're doing the Tommy Boy. You do that. You do the Tommy. Remember Tommy Boy?
4: Oh, Tommy Boy.
0: Hey, you know where the gym is around here? 90%. Get 90. That number right.
4: It's higher than that. 102%.
0: All right. So 79 today, buddy.
4: 79. This will be one of the top 10 days of the year. So this will be day number one. I hope we have 10. We better.
1: We better.
4: Yeah. But it's going to be a beautiful one out there today. A lot of sunshine. We're already in the 50s. And we'll warm it up again, 79, with a light wind out of the south and nothing but sunshine. Now, the winds do ramp up overnight tonight out of the south, 15 to 30, and lows in the low to mid-50s. And then a windy one again tomorrow out of the south. A few more clouds, low 80s, though. And under partly cloudy skies, an isolated late-day shower can't be ruled out, but most areas aren't going to get squat. And then another windy one, this one out of the west on Friday with winds gusting between 40 and 50.
1: Oh, brother.
4: And highs in the upper 70s. Now, Saturday, the winds relax a little bit, mid-70s. Partly cloudy, not a bad start to the weekend. If you have outdoor plans this weekend, book it, do it Saturday. You're not going to be doing anything outdoors Sunday unless you're a duck. Because we got some widespread rain that's going to overspread the area during the day on Sunday. So it's going to be a wet one with temps in the mid to upper 60s. That rain continues through Monday with temps in the low 60s. I'll be putting a article online here by lunchtime. I want to wait for the morning model runs to come in before I post any rainfall graphics, just to make sure that the model runs are going to be consistent from yesterday. But yesterday's model runs were showing a half inch to an inch of widespread rain across the entire area, man, for Sunday into Monday. So, well, that's good. It won't be that hit. Yeah, it won't be that hit and miss garbage. This would be a widespread rain event. So, again, I'll have that article up close to lunchtime. You'll want to check it out, see how much rain your particular area will get. Right now, it looks like the cutoff would be from about, between Bismarck and Jamestown up through Devil's Lake Basin. Anything west of that, probably not much. But we'll see. If the model runs continue to trend a little westward, that's good news for a western part of the state. They need the rain as well.
0: Yeah.
4: The whole state does. So.
0: Yeah, any rain north of Grand Forks, somebody texted.
4: Yes.
0: In the future.
4: Yes. This Sunday-Monday event will be up and down the valley, all across Minnesota.
1: Everybody's
4: going to get some.
1: Like Oprah.
4: Yes.
1: Yeah,
4: right?
1: You get some rain.
4: Yes.
0: Tech says, I heard the guy, I don't know his name, on Jay's show. He's running for mayor. All I heard was a potential Ilhan Omar. I don't care about his policies. We don't need him in any government office. I don't trust him. I don't know the name.
1: There was that Sekou, I think, or whatever, something like that.
0: Yeah. I'm not paying as much attention to the Moorhead mayor's race as I am the bigger races in Minnesota. All right, we got a rock and roll. Steve Hallstrom coming up next.
1: All right, have a great one. See you tomorrow.
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26: 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It's 9 o'clock.
27: Another spike in inflation. I'm Dave Anthony, Fox News, driven
8: by the spike up in oil and at the gas pump in the Iran conflict. Fox's Ginny Cassola has the numbers.
9: Prices paid at the wholesale level before they reached consumers jumped in April. The producer price index rose 1.4% for the month, up 1% for core PPI, excluding food and energy. For the year ending in April, the PPI rose 6%.
8: That's the most annual wholesale inflation since 2022. Yesterday, we also had a report of consumer prices rising more than expected in the annual inflation rate. Oil prices aren't moving much today as President Trump arrives in China for talks with the Iran conflict hanging overhead. That was the big welcome the president got, descending Air Force One steps onto a red carpet.
10: He was greeted by the vice president of China and 300 Chinese kids waving the China and U.S. flags.
8: That's Fox's Aisha Hosni in Beijing. Ahead of the talks tomorrow between the president and China's leader Xi Jinping.
10: He says trade is the top priority for this state visit, not Iran. Although Iran will come up, he plans to have a long talk with Xi about it. But he says that he does not need China's help when it comes to Iran.
8: 18 Americans remain in quarantine after being taken off the cruise ship hit with a hantavirus outbreak that killed three passengers. Only one of the 18 has tested positive, Stephen Kornfeld. He talked to CNN from the biocontainment unities in Nebraska, saying he's fine now, but
11: a number of us on board came down with what felt like a flu-like illness or the ship's flu. I had 3 days of night sweats, a lot of chills, some mild respiratory, and a lot of fatigue.
8: None of the 16 in Nebraska have symptoms now. One of the two in Atlanta had mild ones. A woman who got sick on the way home to France is critically ill, breathing through an artificial lung. 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
8: Well, that inflation report showing the spike up last month at the wholesale level, more than expected at 6% annually, is getting a mixed reaction on Wall Street. The Dow is down 180 points. The S&P 500 is dropping 7, but the Nasdaq is gaining 1 point at the moment. The price of oil up slightly. WTI remains about 102 bucks a barrel. Gas is up a penny. AAA's national average for regular, 451 per gallon. That is 2 cents lower than a week ago. As the U.S. military keeps blockading Iran's ports, and most oil and other shipping remains mostly halted.
28: As for the Strait of Hormuz, the majority of sea traffic remains stalled, while a handful of vessels are getting through. Tanker tracking data shows a Chinese supertanker carrying 2 million barrels of Iraqi crude oil was one of just two ships to pass through the strait today.
8: Fox's Trey Yingston, Tel Aviv. It is sentencing day for yet another person convicted in the death of Friends star actor Matthew Perry.
29: Eric Fleming, a licensed drug addiction counselor, delivered the doses of ketamine that killed Matthew Perry 2.5 years ago. Fleming had hooked Perry up with a dealer known as the Ketamine Queen, Jasmine Sangha. She was sentenced last month to 15 years in prison. Fleming confessed, gave up Sangha, and pleaded guilty to one count of distribution of ketamine resulting in death before arrests were even announced. Sangha's source for the doses, a San Diego doctor who ran a ketamine clinic, was sentenced to 8 months home confinement. A Los Angeles doctor accused of providing Perry with off-the-books injections got 2 years probation. Perry's personal assistant, who bought and injected Perry with the illegal doses, is being sentenced next month. Chris Foster, Fox News.
8: An NBA player's death is being investigated as a possible overdose. Brandon Clark, who was on the Memphis Grizzlies, found dead in a home in Los Angeles at the age of 29. A former NBA player also being mourned, Jason Collins. He died of brain cancer at age 47. Collins became famous in 2013, the first player in any major sport to come out as gay before his last season in the NBA. I'm Dave Anthony, and this is Fox News.
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17: Today on the Steve Holmstrom Show, 18 Americans are quarantined due to the concerns over hantavirus, but do they have a choice in this matter? President Trump wants to suspend the federal gas tax. North Dakota Senator Kevin Cramer says that's a choice we shouldn't make. And Fargo's mayor says it would not be a good choice to move to a ward system in the city. He's on the way out the door, but he's got some opinions on this and isn't shy about saying them. Good morning, my friend. I'm not shy about saying my opinions either. Neither are you. That's why we have such a good time here between 9 and 11 every morning. Wow. That's about the only word I can come up with to talk about the weather today. I just had to run out to my car for a minute, and I was like, oh, my word. It is already at 9:07, although at that time it was 8:58, I guess. It is already the nicest day of the spring, and it's only 9 o'clock. And Dean says it's going to be an absolutely fantastic day. I don't know what your definition of perfect is. Mine is 90, light winds, a lot of sunshine. We're going to get close to that today, not temperature-wise, but the whole profile there. Dean says he's going for 79 for the high today, which is basically 80. So think about it this way. Today, at least if you live somewhere near Fargo, it's going to be 80, sunshine all day, hardly a cloud in the sky, and light winds. That's like a perfect summer day. And after what we've had with the wind the last few days, I've told you I've gotten crabby about the wind. I'm trying not to really be crabby about it because sometimes you say I'm crabby about it and you just kind of laugh. And that's what I'm trying to do. There are days when I get a little grumpy, no doubt about that. But after the weather that we have had, and honestly, from what it sounds like, the looks of what we're going to get the rest of the week, this is our one day of respite from the wind. And it is absolutely gorgeous out there today. Just a day that makes you glad to be alive. No doubt about that. Well, I'm glad to be here with you. Got a lot of stuff to tell you about. A lot of stuff to get you thinking about today, too. And that's what I love about this show. I find these things and I say, I want to share that with my friends on the radio and see what they think about it and give you some opinions, but largely, this is a show where I just try to give you a lot of information and facts and let you make up your mind about different things. But love the commentary, love the analysis from all of you. I add a little bit along the way here as well. And before you know it, it'll be 11 o'clock. Time to give it away to the What's on Your Mind crew. Addison Loger, our producer, is here doing all the real work so I can have all the fun today. Addison, how are you?
18: Oh, I'm good. Another beautiful day in the life.
17: Yeah, it is. It's a gorgeous one here today. Absolutely. What will you do today to try to enjoy a couple of minutes of this?
18: You know, I'm going to go for a big fat walk once I get home.
17: Okay.
18: That's the first thing I'm going to do.
17: Little walk after work. Yeah. Good way to do it. We brought a bunch of stuff out to the curb last night, and I'm thankful it's not so windy today because some of that stuff would be in the next county if it was as windy today as it was yesterday. So thankfully, that won't happen. But yeah, I think we are all trying to figure out how do we spend a few minutes outside. I heard a health expert say not too long ago, It was on the What's On Your Mind show when Michelle Comer had some of her buddies in last week.

We get it all. So when someone says, oh, it's been hot, or it's hot today, it must be global warming, you can tell them, well, did you know on this day back in 1894, it was 95 degrees in Fargo? All-time record high. Hasn't been broken ever since. We're going to have a ridiculously warm day today, and we won't be anywhere near that. 20 degrees is the record low, and that was in 1888, just 6 years apart. And here we are. We haven't broken that record yet either, although we would have got close 20 a couple of days ago. Here we will gain 2 minutes and 32 seconds of daylight today. Isn't it glorious? 8:53 sunset in Fargo tonight. In the markets today, the Nasdaq is unchanged. So is the S&P 500. The Dow is down 165 points after a tough day yesterday. So some modest losses today. WTI crude oil pretty much unchanged as well. That's at 103.12. So yeah, oil over $100 a barrel. Yuck. The Brent price is 108. So that's not any better. Gold today basically unchanged as well at $4,680 an ounce. Silver is up a little bit today, about 2 percentage points, at $87.57 an ounce. Bitcoin today down about $1,000, $79,671. It's been kind of stuck right around $80,000 for a little while. When it comes to fuel prices, our average across the country now is $4.51. That's up 2 cents from yesterday. North Dakota's average price is $4.14. Minnesota 450 and South Dakota 421. Diesel fuel today, 565 a gallon. In the news today, we will start with the war in Iran, which is a little bit of a hybrid story today. President Trump is juggling the war with diplomacy, heading to China for scheduled talks with President Xi Jinping. He says the war will come up, but doesn't think he'll need to ask Xi for any help. In Iran, CBS News reports that with diplomatic efforts apparently at a standstill, an Iranian commander says they've had time to put their military back together and run drills in Iran that demonstrate that Iran is ready for a potential new U.S. attack at any place and any time. The Iran war, according to the acting Pentagon comptroller Jules Hurst, has a price tag now of $29 billion so far. Defense Secretary Pete Hegseth, who I call the war secretary, had put a $25 billion price tag on it last month. But some internal assessments suggest the war could have already cost close to $50 billion. Closer to home, hundreds packed the Fargo Dome last night to welcome home veterans from the Honor Flight of North Dakota and Minnesota. They came back from Washington, D.C. last night, where they visited war memorials and landmarks dedicated to their service. For many, it was the first time they say they had been formally recognized ever. Valley News Live with this story. One of the crowd there said, it means everything because a lot of those veterans were here to support me when I came back from D.C., so now I come back to support them. North Dakota Senator Kevin Cramer said he opposes President Trump's plan to suspend the federal gas tax. On the Jay Thomas Show, Cramer said if you remove the gas tax, that gives gas stations, truckers, oil companies, refineries 18 more cents a gallon to add to the price for them. He said, I don't want the president to get too mad at me. I just think that taxes like interest rates are priced into the supply-demand formula. If you take the taxes out, another part of the demand will fill it. Congress would need to vote to suspend or remove the federal gas tax. Consider Fargo Mayor Tim Mahoney not a fan of the proposal to move Fargo to a ward system. He tells the forum it could cost hundreds of thousands of dollars and result in a weak mayor. Currently, all eligible voters in the city elect city commissioners at large. They represent all parts of the city. But the group, quote, Fargo Wards for Equal Representation, end quote, is circulating a petition that, if approved by voters, would create 6 wards, with residents in those districts choosing 1 council member each. The mayor would still be elected at large. The current mayor, Mahoney, says this is going to cost the city between $250,000 and $500,000. One day after a moderately hot inflation report on the Consumer Price Index, an ugly producer price index reading came out just a few minutes ago. Producer price index for April, 1.4% higher from March, 6% higher year over year. The core number, if you take out food and energy, was not any better. In fact, it was worse. A 1% jump in 1 month, 5.2% year over year. It almost doesn't make sense. That's if you take a look at the core reading, that is 12% without food and energy for an annualized number.

0: number. Okay, you get 1% a month, so annualize that. You're on pace for 12% of an increase. That's higher than we saw pretty much during the Biden administration. So something there doesn't quite make sense. But this was a real surprise. The stock market took a hit right away. And traders say this could give pressure on the Fed to actually raise interest rates. That would be a bomb on the stock market and business spending. No questions about that. And CBS News reports that 18 Americans are being quarantined after being exposed to the hantavirus. 16 are isolating in Nebraska, 2 in Georgia. They will be monitored for 42 days. Health officials are concerned about human-to-human transmission, although the virus is most often contracted through fumes of rodent droppings. And to this point, all of those being quarantined are doing this voluntarily. Did a little reading on this, and the government could make them quarantine. We saw stuff like that during COVID. But to this point, there has not been any of that going on there. Thought that was interesting as well. Quickly, a Kool-Aid could be health food now. Kool-Aid is launching electrolyte packets made without artificial dyes and sugar. The parent company Heinz is trying to reverse a slump in sales. And with the rise of electrolyte mixes, this could take off. Story of the day coming up next.
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0: 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James Patrick, Dan told me the other day here on the show, was his dad. And I didn't realize that. He named his business after his dad. That's pretty darn cool. Good stuff there. Reminder that coming up tomorrow from 5 to 7, right here on the flag, we will be hosting our Fargo City Commission debate. So if you're interested in what's going on in the city of Fargo and that process, want to get to know the candidates, we will be asking questions that we want to know. And these are a lot of questions that are going to be revolving around things that conservatives feel like matters to them. We'll talk about general things like ward system and crime and whatever, but there's a lot of things about spending that we just don't get a lot of detail on in some of these forums or hearings or debates or whatever. So we're really going to find out who's serious about fiscal responsibility. Everybody says they are, but what does that mean to them? And what is a fair increase year over year? Does it matter? Is there a guideline number? Things like that. What is a need? What is a want? Tell me about something that you think is a need, but others might say is a want. Things like that, I think, will give us a very good idea. And we can talk about getting along and cooperation and the public relations and all of that. But if we're going broke as a city, none of the rest of that really matters. And if we don't have good law enforcement and our crime goes out of control. So we're going to dig into a lot of those things coming up in that debate. Bonnie Amistadi from WDAY's newsroom and myself will be moderating that. And just about everybody's there. Tony Gehrig, his job has him stationed in Hawaii, so he won't be there. But I think everybody else is going to, so it should be a good conversation. And we know what Tony's all about, so we'll get to know the rest of the candidates pretty well. I think it's going to be a very good a couple hours, hopefully a fair trade for your time coming up tomorrow. And then afterwards, Jay Thomas and I will be kind of dissecting what we heard. Jay is going to do more of the analysis. I'm going to say, here's the point that this person made, so that I'm not the moderator, and then you kind of go to the next room and say, boy, what an idiot that guy was. It's a little weird of a dynamic when you're kind of doing both. So I'm going to say, I thought this was a notable answer, and Jay's going to do a little analysis. So he and I will kind of ping pong back and forth on that. Coming up tomorrow at 5 o'clock. So drive time home could be pretty interesting tomorrow night. All right, story of the day. I don't know Corey Steiner very well, the superintendent for Fargo Public Schools, but I have been impressed by just about everything that I've seen from him so far. And just when you thought he had sort of done what he needed to do to give you some trust in his leadership, he goes out and does something else. So here's the story I'm reading. This is from Valley News Live. Their headline, Fargo School Board approves new contract for superintendent. And if you are listening to me in the western part of the state or up in Grand Forks, these stories and what happens in Fargo oftentimes sets a tone for what you see in communities across the state, for better or worse. So when something notable happens in the Fargo realm, I like to bring it out to you and say, okay, here's a story, just so you know, thought this was interesting. And certainly for those of us who live here, it's notable. The school board unanimously approved a new contract for Superintendent Corey Steiner, who pulled back from several areas of his contract to save the district money and offer more transparency. Starting July 1, Steiner will begin a new 3-year contract. During the second year of his contract, his salary will be frozen. And he said he's doing this because of the district's budget constraints. The school board said the freeze was his idea. Now, we reported on this about a month ago when this came out. But the board members have been impressed by that and continue to be, so there were more comments about that yesterday. Well, the new detail coming out here is that Steiner is giving up his unlimited PTO, so his paid time off. Now, when you hear what he's going to do, you might say, oh, wow, he's going from unlimited PTO to 35 days a year. Now, I don't know about you. I don't get 35 days off a year. Wouldn't that be nice? But he could take more than that if he wanted to. And now he's saying, you know what? I don't need to have that. I'm going to go a little bit less. So, again, I give him credit because he didn't need to do that. But he said, quote, I really want people to know if I'm not in the building, I'm taking leave and here's what it's for. Like, ultimately, our teachers have to do that. Our non-certified staff have to do that. As superintendent, I should have to do that too. I'm a big believer in the rules need to be the same for all employees. In March, the board unanimously opened contract negotiations and board members said Steiner's actions are a good example for everyone. Allie Allenberger, friend of the program here and someone who I have a lot of trust in, says, I think it's a really great leadership reflection. It shows good leadership from the top. I hope that our teachers also see that and feel that too. Allie's a conservative, socially, fiscally, the whole nine yards. And so if he's impressing Allie with the way he's handling these things, then that means something to me. So, again, I just think whenever you have somebody who says, hey, I'm going to give up something because I think it's in the best interest, it doesn't matter if, in my mind, if you're giving up a few vacation days you're not going to use, or if you had a really good deal and now you still got a really good deal. The fact that the guy is looking for ways to say, hey, I'm doing my part here too, I think matters because that's the original deal that he took. So the original deal that he took was, I've got these raises every year. I've got this PTO. So he had this stuff already. He's giving it up when he didn't have to. And it's one thing to say, I'll give up something that I never got before. But when you're giving up something that you have on the PTO side, the salary thing, I guess you could argue, is, well, he's never got it before. But he had that card in his hand to play, is I guess what I'm saying. So whenever you got somebody that says, hey, I've got something right now, I'm going to give something up, no matter if you or I feel like that's painful or not painful, I just think that shows really, really well on that leader. And in this case, I think it means an awful lot. And I think if you are in the school system as a big employer in the city, a lot of money goes that way. And we're finding that money and PTO both being given back by the superintendent, I'm impressed. Not blown away, shocked, impressed, but impressed nonetheless. And I thought I would point that out for you. A couple other notes I wanted to pass along here while I have a minute. Ground was broken yesterday on Great Plains Food Bank's new statewide food distribution center. It's near I-29 and 13th Avenue in Fargo. It'll cost about $29 million. The food bank saw an 11% increase last year in the need for food assistance. And they say that that need is going to just increase over time. But this new facility will allow them to accept, store, and move more food statewide. So that's some good one there as well. And Tom Hoge is going to be in the PGA Championship. The Fargo native is going to be replacing another golfer who withdrew from the tournament with a thumb injury. Tommy, you got to be in the top 100 to make the tournament. He was just outside that, but now with Jake Knapp bowing out, Hoge will be able to get in there. He did not compete in the Masters this year, so his first chance to golf in a major this year. So good for you. Go get him this weekend, Tom. Back with more after this.
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5: Results from the National Put the Phone Away Your Pay campaign last April trickling in. Officers in North Dakota issued 300 citations for distracted driving and another 530 for offenses that are being credited to focus effort. Police say there were also 3 DUI arrests and 1 arrest for drug-related crimes. Results were announced by the State Safety Division, campaign part of the North Dakota's Vision Zero strategy to eliminate motor vehicle deaths and serious injuries on North Dakota roads. Great Plains Food Bank holds an earth-turning ceremony to begin construction on a new statewide distribution center. It's on the 3300 block of West Track Drive in Fargo. This is part of the organization's $30.5 million Harvesting Hope capital campaign to expand hunger relief efforts across North Dakota and Clay County, Minnesota. New facility set to open in fall next year. Great Plains officials say more than 167,000 people in the region are facing food insecurity, and the organization saw an 11% increase and need for food assistance. Owners of the West Fargo restaurant Top Shelf Tavern announced on social media they're closing May 30th. Top Shelf Tavern's Facebook post reads, quote, "This business has meant so much to us. We're incredibly grateful for every person who walked through our doors, attended an event, or supported us in any way." From the Flag Family Newsroom, I'm Jim Miller.
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0: 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And if you want to shoot us a text message or call today, you can do that. 701-271-1100. 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That's the Valley Christian Counseling and Wellness phone line. They've recently expanded and can get you in fast. 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And we welcome to the Valley Christian Counseling and Wellness phone line right now, Chad Peterson. Chad is running for Fargo City Commission. He's been kind enough to share a few minutes with us today. Good morning, Chad. How are you?
7: Morning, Mr. Hallstrom. All is well.
0: Thank you for doing this. I appreciate you giving a few minutes here on what I know is a busy morning for you. I know you're sneaking us in between a few things today, so thanks for doing it. So, Chad, you and I got to know each other when you were on the Cass County Commission, but a lot of people probably, if they haven't followed the Cass Commission, maybe just living in the city of Fargo, maybe haven't heard much about you. So let's take care of that here this morning. Did you grow up here, or how did you find your way to our area?
7: Yeah, long story short, I've been here my whole life. I always open with, I'm a long fellow Lion, Ben Franklin Bobcat, Fargo North Spartan, NDSU Bison. It's kind of cheesy, but it tells the story because I've been in North Fargo my whole life.
0: Okay. And so tell me, after high school, what did you do for work? And tell us about like your career and work-wise, what you've done.
7: Yeah, so I went to NDSU for architecture, graduated in 1995. Wound up being a partner soon after that at one of the bigger, one of the larger architecture engineering firms here in town. But simultaneous to that, I also owned some multifamily properties. I had a retail business. I like to say I didn't do any one thing well enough to maintain the lifestyle I'd become accustomed to, so I had to do a lot of things at a very average level, and it sort of worked out. So I've owned businesses since I was little. In fact, the first business I owned was in eighth grade selling software to me and my buddies because we all wanted to play video games, and none of us could afford to buy the video games. So I opened a business selling video games.
0: Okay.
7: So yeah, I've been a serial entrepreneur for almost the entirety of my life.
0: And you wanted to get into government, and Cass County Commission is where you spent time recently. Why did you decide to make that leap?
7: Well, it's actually not even that complex. My family, from military to public service, we are a service family. We've always volunteered our time. And I grew up in that environment. And long before my election, I was volunteering on boards, committees, nonprofits, just because that's what I was raised to do. That then turned into a political career, which was never intended. Again, you wind up just volunteering and you show up so many times, someone goes, hey, you know what you should do next? That's how I stumbled my way onto the county commission, where I served three terms.
0: So you were there for 12 years, and that ended, what, a couple years ago, Chad?
7: Correct.
0: Yeah.
7: Correct.
0: Okay, so since then, you've been just doing your business things and being a dad and a husband and all that good stuff, and you've decided now that you want to get back in at the city level. Why?
7: Well, again, I'm from Fargo. I always say, too, a lot of us, when we graduate high school, had an opportunity to leave after college, also opportunity to leave. I stayed, and I knew where my family was going to be. I knew this where my life was going to be. After my service in the county commission, I still didn't feel fulfilled in terms of what I think I can do to help my neighbors, help myself, help my family become a little more stable of a community. And the Fargo City Commission wasn't really on my radar, and I had a number of good friends approach me a couple, 3 months ago now, I suppose. But when the other folks who aren't your very good friends start approaching you saying, hey, would you take a look at this? You start to take a look at things. And I figured, what can be the harm in throwing my hat in the ring? I have a very good knowledge base, both publicly and privately, for my business aspects. Obviously, through my public service, I've learned a lot, and I think I can help.
0: Sounds like you have, I'll use the word burden for lack of a better term, sounds like you have a burden for the city, and you've seen things you don't like, and it's causing you to say, I need to get involved here so I can put my head on the pillow at night. Tell me about that.
7: Yeah, I think that's a fair statement. The main takeaway here, though, is Fargo City Hall has amazing employees in it. And I said this last night at a forum we had. It's easy to pick on the low-hanging fruit, which is obviously the police chief. I've done that, and I'm guilty of it. But the staff, the team you have in City Hall working for us, our neighbors, are great people. We simply need some small tweaks to where the guidance has been. I think that through the budget, I think through logistics, I think resource allocation, I think we can make Fargo an even better community. And like I said, I've got 12 years of history. I encourage everyone to look at what I did over 12 years. My last meeting, I left, I gaveled in, handing the gavel to then Chair Commissioner Grinberg. I said, I have left you a well-run, fiscally sound, if you can keep it. I would love to be the person to help bring that to Fargo City Hall. Just replicate what I did for 12 years. And the irony, and that irony is the wrong word, but the interesting thing is everyone who lives in Fargo also lives in Cass County. Cass County does the same things the city do. We do law enforcement, we did infrastructure, tax collection, all the things they do, we did. I did as a county commissioner. We serve the same people. And few people even know the courthouse chugs along with a, you know, $120, $150 million budget because we just do the work. And the joke that I've heard is, you know, and I think some of your peers say it's, you know, the Fargo City Commissions are must-see TV. Well, the county does the same thing, and no one pays attention because I think we just simply get the job done. And that's what I'd love to bring to City Hall. I'd love to people for people to just tune out, and not in a negative way, but to say, yeah, you guys are doing such a good job, we don't have to pay attention. That would be my dream.
0: Chad, tell me a little bit about how you're wired. I happen to know these answers, but many of our listeners may not. Would you, on social and fiscal issues, would you consider yourself conservative, liberal, or moderate?
7: I'm conservative. That's from no. In fact, my first election, I was on one of your peer programs, too. I've been a conservative my whole life. I'll never hide that from anyone. And there's there's no nuance there either.
0: So what does that mean in terms of the sort of set of answers or the checklist or whatever that you'll bring to City Hall? How does that conservative philosophy apply when you take a look at some of the issues that the city faces?
7: Well, I think it's a business mindset. It's understanding where all the pennies go. I'm not entirely sure. Well, I know for a fact the city of Fargo and other local political subs don't do budgeting the way the Cass County Courthouse does. In the Cass County Courthouse, any citizen can walk in at any given moment, and I'm willing to bet all five commissioners have their budget book sitting on their desks. We always did, and I'm sure those commissioners do too. Within that budget book, I can show you where every penny within your annual budget goes. If you go to Fargo City Hall right now and ask for that same level of detail, it doesn't exist. That doesn't mean people are misappropriating dollars or anything like that, but you need to have a good understanding of where the money goes. It does, for two reasons. First of all, transparency. Everyone should know where the pennies are being put, A. But B, it's equally as important that the commissioners are educated as to why the dollars are being appropriated where they are. It's easy for someone to come in and say, well, we just did some things and I don't quite know why, but we just did them. You should be able, as an elected official, be able to sit down with a constituent and say, we spent whatever $40,000 to do this activity for this reason. And here's where it exists in our budget. It should be, my word has always been, defensible. Every allocation of resources should be defensible. And I'm not convinced that when you don't have the level of detail I did in my prior life, that those decisions can become defensible. We had a commissioner ask, a sitting commissioner of the Fargo City Commission ask, I think it was for the DEI budget or something like that. I can't with specificity remember. But he said outright he couldn't get the number from his team. That should not happen. That should not occur. He should not even, he shouldn't, A, he shouldn't have to ask what the number is. And then B, the team should deliver what that number is. And apparently that didn't happen. I don't understand how that can be.
0: So that being said, how would you apply the conservative playbook then to issues like homelessness in Fargo?
7: Well, yeah, the homelessness, solve it in 20 minutes. I think the reality of it is, or in like 2 minutes, the reality of what we have to do regardless, whether it's homelessness, whether it's law enforcement, we need to stay within our lane. The city of Fargo basically funds the health care for the region right now. We are a regional hub for both commerce, mental health, health services, entertainment. And the city of Fargo, which made sense 50 years ago, and this is Fargo Cass Public Health I'm talking about, it made sense 50 years ago because we were the metro. West Fargo wasn't very big. Horace was hardly a town. Harwood was hardly a town. Now Horace is as big as Valley City. West Fargo is massive and growing. The city of Fargo has wound up funding all of these things for our neighbors because, again, out of necessity, and it made sense 50 years ago, but now it doesn't make any sense. And where I'm going with this is this. We will never have enough money. We will never have enough people nor the expertise to solve this, quote unquote, on our own. This needs to be a team approach. The problem Fargo has had is they've sort of taken it upon themselves to do all these things. They approached the courthouse prior to my election. They approached the courthouse when I was in office asking for help, I think because they knew we were so fiscally sound, we had the resources, if we so chose, to at least help out. But the logic then was as it is now. That's not our mission. We cannot solve health care. We cannot solve homelessness for the region. The region needs to get together. That means the state, the county, the city, and I think the feds need to get involved too, frankly, because we're doing mental health and chemical dependency wrong as a nation, as a state, and as a city. So it's relationships and team building and understanding what our areas of expertise are and focusing on just those and then creating partnerships, whether it's, again, with the county, the state, local nonprofits. We need to play a role, but we've done far too much for far too long, and that's what's costing us all the money. And again, we will never have enough money to make this issue go away.
0: Last question for you. I've only got about 30 seconds left, Chad, the best you can. But when we talk about spending, really it comes down in the end, doesn't it, to we just have to say no more often to certain things. And if we can do no more often, we can bring some of these numbers in line a little bit better, yes?
7: Yes, I think that's 100%. We need to understand what our role is, and that's part of my mission, my campaign, is back to basics. Do what cities should do and do it well. We've got the team to do it, and we've got the ability to do it. Let's make Fargo as awesome as we know it can be.
0: Very good, Chad. We appreciate your time. We'll look forward to seeing you tomorrow night here at the Flag at 5 to 7 for the debate with yourself and some of the other commission candidates. Thanks very much for taking a few minutes here today.
7: Yes, sir. Thank you, and thank you for paying attention to local government.
0: Yeah, you got it. Well, thanks for being willing to get involved. We need more people doing that. All right, Steve Hallstrom Show back after this. Again, we tried to say we told you so, but we told you so. That's next.

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From the text line, Steve, thanks for bringing the city commission debate to listeners. This is the way we need to keep this election, the mayor's race, in June so voters have time to know about them instead of mingled into the mess of November elections. Thanks, Flag. Well, you're welcome. Yeah, that's why we do it. I mean, we don't, it's not something where like we're going to make money on it or whatever. It's just, we think this is a part of operating in the community's best interest. And especially if you look at life from a conservative vein, you may listen to all of these debates and you may not hear a lot of honest questions and detailed questions about spending and your philosophy on what's a need and what's a want. So we're going to do some of those things coming up tomorrow night, 5 to 7 right here on The Flag. Steve, of all the people, so far Fargo has a few great civic-minded choices. Thank you. Yeah, I think we do. You're looking at the candidates there. I like what I hear from Scott Brecky. I like what I hear from Chad Peterson. I like what I hear from Tony Gehrig. I like what I hear from Aaron Hill. And there's probably others. And I honestly, I don't know all these candidates very well yet either. So I think there are some good options here for this city commission race. When I hear people, and I've listened to a couple excerpts of some of the debates, and I've heard the question being asked of people, you know, what's the biggest problem the city faces? And I hear something about, well, it's perception, it's, you know, coming together, it's we're too divisive. I'm like, no. Those are, I'm just going to say it, though. Those are six great answers. I don't mean to be disparaging to anybody, but if you can't look at what the city of Fargo sits in currently and realize that money is the biggest issue in the city of Fargo, then I don't know how you expect me to vote for you. So there, all of these things you want to talk about, you know, we got to get along or whatever. Who cares? I mean, we got a bunch of people that bicker all the time, but we run a good city. I don't care if it's kumbaya or if it's a civil war. I really don't. I mean, all things equal, you'd like to have people getting along, but I think that you know, a little bit of going back and forth every once in a while is fine. And you hear people, wow, somebody gave somebody the finger one time. It's like, who cares? City's of $1.3 billion in debt, and we bring budget increases of 11% to the table to the people every year. That's the problem. So we're going to have some choices to make in this one. And when you think about what could happen, let's say that Dave or Michelle get elected as mayor. Let's say that Chad, who we just had on, or any of these candidates I'm talking about, Tony Gehrig, Scott Bragg, whomever, let's say they get elected, you'd have a conservative majority. I think things would change in a hurry. Look at how President Trump brought a business sense to the White House and what that has done. Now you can say, well, the war, okay, I get tariffs, whatever. But the tariff thing and the war thing ultimately are long-term healthy moves. It's just that there's temporary pain for doing it. So look at what good leadership can do, and we need so much more of that instead of, well, we can't help somebody if they're dead. Oh, good. Well, then let's take everybody that might have a drug problem. Just let's give them drugs. Give them good drugs, good needles. Let's, you know, make a big facility where you just shoot up all the time because we don't want you dead. So it's like some of these things, like, come on. We have to look at these things from an adult perspective because we live in an adult world, and these problems don't get solved with pixie dust. So yeah, that's my rant for the day. Steve, does Chad stand against the ward system? That's a factor to save $250,000 or more when we don't have the money. Yeah, we'll ask him that tomorrow. I ran out of time on, there's a million questions you'd like to ask. So thank you for that. Steve, Mayor Mahoney is against the ward system. I will keep listening and take notes since I agree. He might make a difference so we can get a no vote. Thank you. So my biggest problem with the ward system is not necessarily that we go to the system. It's that you're adding two more city commissioners. You're making government bigger, and all of that means extra services, extra resources to do that. And we'll ask that tomorrow night, too, about this ward system. And if you like it, if you don't, why? And I don't know what problem we're solving that we can't have a solution to now. And someone's going to say, well, you can't represent the people. I like it when all of the city commissioners are responsible for knowing what's happening in the different parts of the community. And then someone's going to say, well, but they don't. Okay, well, they could. So is the then let's say the answer is 25 neighborhoods.
because I live in a neighborhood kind of down by Shanley, and that's different than right across the street, which is a different area. It's got some commercial there. So you can just play this game all you want. We don't need bigger government in Fargo right now. That's just my opinion on that. So you might feel differently there. Okay, can I get this in? I don't think I can get this in. Doggone it. I got on that rant about the whole city thing. We'll move this because it's a fun story for me to tell. The headline in Star Tribune this morning says, Minnesota EV drivers feel blindsided by higher tab renewal fees. Wow, what a surprise this is. And so I did a little research on what license tab fees are in Minnesota versus North Dakota and South Dakota. And it'll make you laugh. Unless you live in Minnesota, then it might make you want to cry. So we'll talk about that when we come back on the Steve Holstrom Show.

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3: It's time. 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
5: Adam with Cheyenne Gardens is here. Adam, trees and shrubs can look great or just be a big bushy mess. How do you recommend rejuvenating some of those trees and shrubs?
6: So there's two different pruning methods I like to use when I'm pruning on deciduous shrubs. Sometimes I do the one-third, one-third, one-third method, which is I take off one-third of the old growth every spring for 3 years, and that opens up that shrub, and we should have young growth after about 3 years, nice and full. Sometimes tired and I'm lazy, and I just go in and I cut everything down to 6 inches to 10 inches. Very, very important. I do not do this on the lilacs, because lilacs, if I prune them this time of year, I can cut off my flower buds. So I wait till they're done blooming. And so most times on lilacs, I do the one-third, one-third, one-third, unless I'm frustrated.
5: Okay. All right, Adam. Is evergreen pruning a little different?
6: Evergreen pruning is different than deciduous shrub pruning. Most times with evergreens, I do my pruning after the new growth emerges. So like on pines, I prune my candles on Mother's Day. On spruce, I wait till about Father's Day. Same with my junipers and arborvitaes. I'm usually between May 15th and June 15th on my pruning on my evergreens. I kind of wait to see that new growth emerge, and then I can make my pruning. And on evergreens, you want to stay in that new growth. You don't want to go back too far. If we go back too far in that older growth, they don't look as nice, and it might take a few more years to recover.
5: Thanks, Adam. Cheyenne Gardens is a great place to wander, admire, and explore the largest variety of trees, shrubs, and bedding plants in the area. Just 10 minutes north of Fargo, up I-29 in Harwood.
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8: Alex Balazs is a veteran running for U.S. Congress, and he needs your vote on June 9th. Alex believes our rights come from God, not government, and the Second Amendment shall not be infringed, period. You need an experienced veteran that shows up, not a candidate who's not willing to show up for town halls or even debate the issues. He's willing to fight for your vote. You need a representative that puts North Dakota and America first. On June 9th, you could decide to change the way things work in Congress and have real representation.
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10: It's close to midnight where President Trump is.
11: I'm Dave Anthony, Fox News. He arrived in China a few hours ago.
10: to that military band fanfare and a red carpet.
11: When dawn rises, the two leaders will get down to business discussing trade, Iran, and U.S. arms sales to Taiwan. President Trump wants China to buy more American soybeans, beef, and aircraft, but he's played down talk of him asking President Xi Jinping for help dealing with Iran.
10: That's Fox's Jonathan Savage. China wants the conflict to end. It buys most of Iran's oil.
12: Well, U.S. blockade remains in effect exactly 1 month today. In fact, shipping data shows Chinese-owned oil tankers passing through the Strait of Hormuz overnight with Iran's permission. Now, General Kane admitted to Congress yesterday Iran still has a lot of those small boats posing a challenge in opening up the strait.
10: That's Fox's Lucas Tomlinson in Dubai. Because oil and gas prices have surged, wholesale inflation spiked last month more than expected to a 6% annual inflation rate, the most since 2022. A COVID whistleblower is testifying at a Senate hearing now, pointing a finger at the doctor and COVID advisor, Anthony Fauci, who became famous and to his critics infamous for his handling of the pandemic.
13: Dr. Fauci's role in the cover-up was intentional.
10: James Erdman III is a CIA employee, and the cover-up, he alleges, was of the theory that COVID came from a Chinese lab leak. And Erdman alleges when analysts concluded in 2023 the virus did come from that lab breach.
13: CIA managers retaliated against them for their refusal to agree with management's middle-of-the-night anonymous rewrite of the analysis, which changed the assessment to a non-call judgment.
10: No Senate Democrats showed up to hear his testimony at this hearing. Breaking news out of South Carolina. The state Supreme Court has just overturned Alec Murdoch's murder convictions and the killings of his wife and son in 2021 and thrown out his life sentence, ruling unanimously a court clerk influenced jurors to find Murdoch guilty. She later pleaded guilty to lying. America's listening to Fox News.
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10: We mentioned South Carolina's Supreme Court overturning Alec Murdoch's murder convictions and the death of his wife and son and throwing out his life sentence. He will not be set free. The ex-lawyer is also serving a 40-year sentence for stealing millions of dollars from clients. A man in Missouri is in trouble with the law, facing federal charges over instructional videos he made showing how to make bombs.
15: The U.S. Department of Justice charges 40-year-old Jordan Derrick of Sweet Springs, Missouri, with bomb-making and distributing information on bomb-making. Prosecutors say Derrick's online instructional videos teaching viewers to manufacture explosives and build detonators were used by New Orleans New Year's 2025 terrorist Shamsud Din Jabbar. Additionally, devices found at an explosion last week at a residence in Odessa, Missouri, are now believed to have been built using Derrick's tutorials. Derrick faces decades in prison if convicted. Eben Brown, Fox News.
10: Now, in that New Orleans attack, the terrorist drove a truck into a crowd on Bourbon Street, killing 14 people until police shot and killed him. Homemade bombs were found nearby. Nancy Guthrie is still missing after vanishing from her Tucson, Arizona home months ago. And as the search continues, the sheriff remains under scrutiny over the investigation.
16: Pima County, Arizona Sheriff Chris Nano survived a board of supervisors vote to oust him from the job on Tuesday night. But they did vote to refer allegations of perjury against him to the state attorney general's office. His handling of the Nancy Guthrie disappearance has been scrutinized, and there are allegations that he lied under oath about his disciplinary record when he was a Texas police officer in the 70s and 80s. Guthrie, the 84-year-old mother of Today Show host Savannah Guthrie, disappeared on February 1st, and the search for her has stretched past 100 days and yielded few breakthroughs.
10: That's Fox's Tanya J. Powers. On Wall Street, a mixed day. The Dow is down 292 points, but the Nasdaq is gaining 183. I'm Dave Anthony, and this is Fox News.
17: 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And if I'd ended up somewhere else, maybe it still happens, but it did happen because I was at MSGM.
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22: 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Today, no exception, because I just said every single day, right? So you're not going to contradict yourself like that. Valley City and Harwood today, they have the Swedish meatballs on special. They've got them over at West Main as well. They also have the beef stew, so a couple of options over there at West Main. 12th Avenue Chili Burgers. 205 NP Avenue Chicken Lo Mein, Yulin today. You get the pulled pork sandwich or General Tso's chicken. At 45th Street in Fargo, Sesame Orange Chicken, Castleton Store. You got the cheese ravioli Alfredo. In Glendon and Wahpeton Tater Tot Hot Dish. And at the Cheyenne Store, Chicken Fettuccine. Oh, man. Every one of those sounds absolutely fantastic. What would be the best? Swedish meatballs. Tough to beat that. Tough to beat that. Pulled pork sandwich, darn good. Tater tot hot dish. I mean, that's a slice of Americana right there, right? Back to growing up on the farm. If I said the one my least favorite of that bunch, I'd probably say cheese ravioli Alfredo, just because I need a little meat in the food. Cheese ravioli, I'm sure it's great if you're kind of just like a cheese and noodles guy. That's not my jam mostly. I need a little protein in there. Little meat. What can I say? I grew up on a hog and cattle farm, so there you go. But I bet it's great. If you like cheese ravioli Alfredo, I bet it's absolutely fantastic. PetroServe USA, helping America fuel better. Okay, we're going to have a lot of time to talk today at 701-271-1100 because we're guest-free in the second hour of the show today. I have a number of things to talk about, but really curious on a question that's kind of developed here over the first hour of the show, and that is this. We've had a couple people that have said, I am against the ward system in Fargo, and I want to know where you stand on that and why. Do you like the idea of a ward system? Do you not like it? Tell me why. Tony Gehrig is behind it. He's on this committee, and Tony's as fiscally conservative as anybody that you're going to find, and he just says, look, it's the way you should run a city. Okay, that's his opinion. What do you think? The only concern I have is that we're adding two more commission seats. So you now have a commission of seven. And I don't know. It just, it to me, it doesn't feel like we need more votes to figure out the city. And most of the issues we're dealing with don't really have to do with, you know, taxes in that part of the city, or crime in that part of the city. It feels like the issues that we face kind of affect all of us, no matter where we're at. Now, maybe that's a little ignorant. Maybe it's a little naive. Maybe there are more idiosyncrasies between the different neighborhoods. But, I mean, we need the city to stop spending money. I mean, if we could just snap our fingers and have ourselves running a balanced budget and, you know, modest increases that mirror the inflation rate that the rest of us have to pay. And part two is we need more cops If we could do that, I think all parts of the community are well served. So I don't know. I feel like it's a solution in search of a problem, and it makes government bigger. And I'm just sort of philosophically opposed to that unless someone can say, yes, this is how it makes the city better. So we'll be talking about that in our debate coming up tomorrow, Fargo City Commission candidate debate on the flag. It'll be simulcast on WDAY as well, 5 to 7, Bonnie Amistadi and myself. Okay, so here's my question then on that. Where do you stand on the ward system? Yay or nay, and why? Would love to hear from you today. 701-271-1100 is the phone number. That's the Valley Christian Counseling and Wellness

really changed the way I work and live. And then there are some stories that I feel like do matter to us. Your food, your schools, your family, your money, your neighborhood, things like that. And those are the stories I look for here in the Key 3. So we don't have this segment sponsored. If you'd like to have your business on the Key 3, be glad to visit with you about that. Shoot a note over, studio@flagfamily.com. But here's what I got for you in this one. I'm going to move a story into the Key 3 that I had hoped to get to in the last hour, but we ended up yapping about some good stuff. And that is license tab fees. And the story I read, the headline, Minnesota EV drivers feel blindsided by higher tab renewal fees. And I just laugh at this because I say, how did you not see this coming? People like me and people like you, people like us, we look at these things, we say, oh yeah, we're gonna have higher license tab fees because we got to replace the gas tax. Remember this story? About a year ago, Minnesota legislature, we got to replace the gas tax because people are buying EVs. And we need the money because we want to spend money on everything in Minnesota. So we're going to have to give people a little bit higher fees if you drive an EV. And I just said, okay, just like you told me when the minimum wage went up. Oh, no problem. No, it won't really bother anybody. This isn't going to be a big deal. Well, sure enough, we read the story in Star Tribune like, oh, can you believe this? Businesses are actually hiring less people because they have to pay them more. Those rich business owners, they're just buying more yachts on the weekend. They shouldn't be doing that. But in the real world, this is what happens. And when you're the Minneapolis City Council, you don't live in the real world, so you really don't know. Well, here's another story like this. Here's how it goes. When Mike Anschel bought his all-electric luxury sedan last year, he knew it would be an expensive purchase. The BMW i7, even though it was a 2023 model, came with a hefty price tag, about $100,000. But Anschel wanted to save thousands of dollars each year on fuel while also helping the environment. Ultimately, he believed the car was a worthwhile investment. Then he saw the bill for his tab renewals this April, $2,496.25. Nearly $600 of that fee was due to the car being electric. And he told the Star Tribune, quote, I was blown away at the amount. It's like 4 or 5 months of buying gas. I don't mean to laugh at Michael. I'm not trying to be mean-spirited to him. But yeah, the state of Minnesota is going to get your money one way or another. And here you thought you were saving all this money on gas. Well, now you've got 4 or 5 months of buying gas, so half the benefit is gone just like that because they cannot help themselves in Minnesota. They need to be in your pocket. And it goes on to talk about, you know, just what happens and how this all happens and when it all happened and all this, but it goes into a lot of detail from there. But I have to say, I told you so. So for anybody to buy an EV in Minnesota, first of all, where you're taxed on everything and expect you're not going to get hit. This is what they do. This is what they always do, and they're going to keep doing it. I did a little research, by the way, that if you own a vehicle in Minnesota, you're going to have a number like that, about $2,500. In North Dakota, for a $100,000 vehicle, you'll pay $96. For your estimated annual fee. And in South Dakota, $108. Minnesota uses a tax based on the vehicle's original MSRP. So, you got a different deal. South Dakota, low cost. It ignores the vehicle's value entirely for the annual fee. And North Dakota, they don't care if you're driving a Porsche or a Kia. They care about the wear and tear on the road. And so there's a formula there, a step fee based on gross weight and the year it was first registered. So the fee goes down as the vehicle ages. In Minnesota, not so much. So I thought that was an interesting one. All right, story number two here in the Key 3, inflation numbers. I'm bringing this to you because I'm just saying watch it. I'm not saying harm, run for the exits. Find a tall tree and a short rope, not saying anything like that, but just take note of this because we had a moderately hot consumer price index report yesterday, the price that you pay for

0: goods on the shelf. But the producer price index, which is the price that the wholesaler pays from the factory, went up a ridiculous amount. It almost doesn't make sense. Producer price index month over month, 1.4%. So annualized, that's what, 16%? The year over year was 6%. Core, if you take out food and energy, so all the gas fuel prices, the increase month over month was 1%. And that's just the price of the fuel that's baked into the product on the shelf. That's not transportation or food right there. That, again, almost doesn't make sense. But this could actually put pressure on the Fed to raise interest rates, which would be no bueno. I'm going to give you the third story coming up next.
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0: right, I'm going to finish up the key of three here. Ran out of time. Been on some soapboxes a little bit today. Been running out of time because of that. So let's finish this up. So story number three in the key of three here today is about Wichita, Kansas. And you're saying, Steve, why are you telling me about Wichita, Kansas? Well, listen to this now. Wichita, Kansas is positioning itself as a national model for middle-class affordability, reports the Wall Street Journal, by aggressively expanding its housing supply to keep pace with demand. While many cities are struggling with historic housing shortages, Wichita has maintained an average home price of about $242,000, and that's nearly 40% lower than the national average. How are they doing this? Well, the city is incentivizing the construction of the, quote, missing middle in the housing market rather than just large single-family estates. The city is achieving this by offering developers 10-year property tax abatements specifically for building duplexes and multi-unit infill projects in established neighborhoods. Furthermore, officials have streamlined the approval process, allowing for zero lot line developments where units can be built closer together to maximize land use. Statistics show that the city's proactive approach has resulted in a 12% increase in housing starts over the last year, a sharp contrast to the national decline. This construction boom has helped maintain a rental vacancy rate of about 6%, providing enough slack in the market to prevent rent spikes. Additionally, the city has allocated $5 million in dedicated infrastructure grants to help developers cover the hookup costs for water and sewer lines on smaller, denser lots. By reducing the financial risk for builders, Wichita has seen duplex construction rise to account for nearly 20% of all new residential permits in certain growth corridors. Ultimately, this strategy allows the city to offer the American dream to workers earning the median household income of about $64,000, proving that policy-driven supply can effectively defeat inflation. Well, now, isn't this interesting? All right, so what could go wrong? I always like to think about that. My weird, warped mind, right? I mean, a happy story. Everybody has a house. And here I come along and say, let's rip this apart, shall we? Okay. So, I mean, first of all, what's not to like, right? I mean, overall, you've got good things there. You've got affordable housing. People can afford homes. You're getting more things built in the area. My friend Tony Gehrig would say, well, okay, you've got incentives going on here. You've got government money going into making builders and developers and whatever. So there is that. I am one of those people, as you probably know, if you've listened to the show for any length of time, that does not think that you should never consider things like this if it can help you out in a reasonable way for a short amount of time and it doesn't require you to lay out money right now. So I'm more willing to listen to this than Tony is. But 10-year property tax abatements to the developers for building duplexes and multi-unit infill projects in established neighborhoods. So I like the idea of infill projects if you got kind of, you know, a vacant spot between things. So you've got that going on there. So I do like that. What else could go wrong? Well, do you really want a whole city full of duplexes? Would be my next question. And look, there were, you know, many years of my life when that would have been way better than what I was living in. But you do want to have predominantly single family homes in your community. Now, maybe you can do this in certain areas or neighborhoods. Maybe you zone a certain way, but I don't know that I want to live in a city where it's all duplexes or a real high percentage. Now, I'm maybe seeing ghosts here. That might not be a big deal either. The other thing you have here is zero lot line development. So that means you're just jamming them together. It's row houses, basically. And again, that's not a horrible thing here and there, but too much of it, and I'd say, ugh. But if you can get into a house at $240,000, I mean, that's a great number there. If you're in the construction business, I know a number of you are that listen to the show regularly. I'd love to hear your thoughts on this. But duplexes now are 20% of all new residential permits. So it doesn't seem like they're overgrowing this thing and that it's completely taken over there. And it certainly seems like it gives people some options. So this is interesting. You got to find enough builders that want to build these duplexes, because generally speaking, if you're a builder, you want to build a $1 million home, right? So maybe it's harder. Maybe there's not enough construction, but it sounds like they're doing it down there. So if you're in that business, I'd love to hear from you what your thoughts are on this one. So there we go on that. Okay, I want to try to sneak. Yeah, let's get a call in here. Charlie is on the phone, and we'll push back best thing I heard all day a little bit, because we want to get Charlie in here to talk about the ward system. I've been asking you, City of Fargo, ward or no? What do you think? Charlie, what do you think about this one?
1: I'm a hard no. I think the ward system is almost like the racial districts that just got thrown out by the Supreme Court.
0: Oh,
1: if you look at Minneapolis, I think there's 13 commissioners in Minneapolis, and you got a Somali ward, you got an African-American ward, and Fargo needs commissioners that look at what's good for Fargo, not just their little kingdom, their little serfdom of whatever ward that they're representing. And I think it also promotes class warfare, too, because you'll have a wealthy ward, and then you'll have low-income wards. And I think we need good commissioners that look at what's best for Fargo overall, and the ward system doesn't support, I don't think it supports that.
0: Yeah, interesting observations, Charlie. Thank you for calling. Some good points you make there today. Appreciate you weighing in on that. You can do the same thing at 701-271-1100 if you want to make your point about the ward system. Do you like it or not? I at face value, I look at it and say, oh, I don't know. Does it matter that much? But Charlie makes a point. Now, I suppose the counter to that is, the city is best represented, I'm sure someone would say, by having people that are representing more neighborhoods. And if you have six of them in a city this size, you kind of start to shrink the span down a little bit on that. So that's a pretty focused area, I would say. So I'm sure there's people who would argue that, but Charlie makes fair points, and I appreciate him doing that. Okay, do I have time to get this in here? Let's not rush this. Let's not do that. We'll do the next segment. But keep that coming. Let's see if we've got some text on this. Oh, we do here. Okay. Steve, if Arlette is for... if Arlette is Ford, I'm against. Yeah, Arlette Preston is behind the ward thing, too. She pushed the ranked choice voting and won. She and her outlook are too liberal for me. Okay? Steve, I do not support the ward system. It would likely reduce the number of conservatives that would run the city, not increase it, and I see no purpose for it. Okay. Thank you for that. Steve, time to clean out City Hall and reduce employees. Make each one get audited and justify their job. Does a full-time mayor need all the workers? Communication department of six costs more than $1 million. They should cut it to two or three. Trim the overtime, too. When I'm at City Hall, employees are chatting like they're hanging out with their buddies. I was disgusted by their waste of time, and I'm now just angry. I think Michelle Turnberg has been saying some of these things, too, about the staff of communications employees and auditing them. And I think that's why Mahoney kind of defended the spending and the debt level there. It was, I think, in reaction to Michelle's kind of, first thing we should do is get a big audit here. All right, we'll continue with the show coming up next.
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6: I'm Bonnie Amistadi. North Dakota Senator Kevin Cramer says he opposes President Trump's plan to suspend the federal gas tax to lower prices at the pump. On the Jay Thomas Show, Cramer said if you remove the gas tax, that gives gas stations, truckers, oil companies, and refineries 18.4 more cents a gallon to add to the price for them.
7: I've been thinking about writing something on this, but I don't want the president to get too mad at me. But I just think that taxes, like interest rates, are priced into what the supply-demand formula. And if you take the taxes out, another part of the demand will fill it.
6: The president doesn't have the power to suspend or remove the federal gas tax. Only Congress can do that. Fargo Police Officer Josh Marlowe was named North Dakota's Drug Recognition Expert of the Year at the Vision Zero Partner Conference. Marlowe's specialized training allows him to identify and evaluate drivers who are impaired by drugs. He says traffic safety is a responsibility I take seriously every day, and this recognition reflects the support of my department, my team, and our shared commitment to keeping North Dakota roads safe. And the opening of Skyview Drive-In Movie Theater near Warren, Minnesota was set for tomorrow, but Mother Nature has changed that. Wind damaged the big screen, and the business will be closed until it can get repaired. I'm Bonnie Amistadi.
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0: might be my favorite Luke Bryan song. What gives him a right to wear? He's got a bunch of them. This is a good one. 32 past the hour. Thank you for being with me here on the Steve Holcim Show. So we've got the hearings going on Capitol Hill today. And I'm beginning to think that tomorrow I might have a very good nomination for best thing I heard all day, because I see Rand Paul, the Kentucky senator, just posted on social media. CIA scientists concluded that COVID came from a lab leak. Then someone scribbled out their conclusion at 2 a.m. and changed the report. Today, a whistleblower is testifying before my committee. The COVID cover-up is unraveling. And I've been seeing on Fox News Channel, they've been showing some little excerpts of this throughout the morning. It sounds like Rand Paul is absolutely, and Ron Johnson, they've been two of the biggest warriors on what happened during COVID. They have just absolutely been hammering people to the wall. This might be good sound. So if they take any of this live, we'll go to it and try to bring that to you. But that might be best thing I heard all day tomorrow. Best thing I heard all day today actually was best thing I heard all day a couple of days ago, and didn't get to it yesterday on the show, so we wanted to sneak this in here for you today. Young people, high school, college age, it's always just felt to me like they are the people that should love big tech. And it's old fogies like me that should be like, I'm a little concerned about this technology thing and scaring all of us, you know. It was very interesting to see recently at a Florida graduation ceremony that was held not too long ago, that this is University of Central Florida, and there was one of their administrators that took the podium, and the name of the person doesn't matter so much, but I want you to listen to the reaction when this old person starts talking about how great all the new technology is, and all people your age living in this golden era of technology and everything's at your fingertips and AI, and you don't have to write your papers anymore because Claude's going to write them for you or whatever. There was a little bit of a surprise when the administrator at the graduation ceremony tried to get everybody all excited about how great AI was. And here is how that, come on, here is how that sounded.
1: The rise of artificial intelligence is the next industrial revolution. What happened?
0: What happened?
1: Okay, I struck a chord. May I finish? Only a few years ago, AI was not a factor in our lives. Okay. All right. Okay.
0: Oh, she had no idea what she was walking into. They say whenever you're giving a speech, you got to be able to read the room or know who your audience is. I have to be honest with you. I would have probably given the same speech. And this is interesting to me. This is surprising to me, because I thought the young people would be the ones most likely to embrace it. And people that have been around a while and are just maybe naturally more nervous about big tech takeover stuff would be the ones that would have the concerns. But was that surprising? Addison, did that surprise you that was a reaction at a college graduation ceremony?
2: No, it did not.
0: It did not.
2: It did not surprise me, no.
0: Why do you think young people, now you a few less laps are on the track than myself, why do you think people your age are more likely to or will respond at times to things like that?
2: Yeah, we seem to be in this very specific age graphic where I won't give any specific names, but I've got family that is younger than me that they do like AI, but people in my kind of age bracket are probably, you know, 18 to 30-ish probably. It's annoying to most of us. It seems to get crammed into everything. It doesn't always do what we want it to do. I have some friends that don't even get what it's for. It seems to be everywhere and in everything, and it's completely unavoidable, and it's just annoying to a lot of us.
0: Huh.
2: Yeah.
0: I use AI all day long in some way. I am on Gemini and Claude. Claude is the Anthropic product. And the amount of productivity it has added to my job is stunning. Really, it is. Things that used to take me hours to write are done in 10 minutes. We have payroll reports and commission reports that I do that forever we've had many different unique structures of how we pay people. And, you know, some people are, well, it happens this way. Some people it happens that way. And so you have to have all these different ways to do that. And other than hiring a software company to write software that would calculate it for you, there's really no other option for doing it. So is it possible that me at the ripe old age of 58 is a bigger fan of artificial intelligence than someone who's 22 years old? Maybe that's true. Maybe when you're that age, the AI tools you're using are just more help me write a paper. And maybe they don't have a need for it, like those of us who are in a business suite somewhere where there's all kinds of different ways to use it. Research for this show, I use it all the time to try to find, you know, give me the source so I know that it's not just some random number showing up somewhere. But I use it all the time for this show. So I'm using it all day, every day. And maybe I just have a need for more things like that than your average college grad does. I just would have thought this would be like the hero to the young people.
2: I just don't see it. I don't know. It and I'm with a lot of them too. Like, it's,
0: how is it irritating? When you say it's irritating, it's all whatever. Other than the fact it's just sort of ubiquitous, everybody's talking about all the time. That gets old, I get it, but how is it irritating?
2: It's the new metaverse of 2026, that's for sure. Like I mentioned earlier, because it's in everything now. It's completely unavoidable. Like, I have a Google Pixel, so I used to have like the Google Assistant on my phone, and now it's Google Gemini that's replaced that. Or like, you log into Facebook and the first thing that comes up is like, do you want to talk to our AI? Or it's like Twitter and it's like, do you want to talk to Grok? It's every game you open now is like, here's our new AI assistant thing. You want to talk to it for 4 hours and do nothing else?
0: Okay, so maybe this is starting to get to the bottom of it, because you just said two things that are not part of my world. I'm not on Facebook and I don't do games. So in my world, my world is family, God, work, and running is basically my world. And I don't open up a gaming app and see, oh, you want to do this? Or I don't open up Facebook and have somebody try to sell me something. I'm on Instagram and Twitter a lot, but maybe it's those applications that you see it a little bit more. Maybe my world just isn't intersecting with it as much.
2: Yeah, I would, because like, I don't scroll Twitter or Facebook very often, but a couple weeks ago over Easter, I opened Facebook just for the fun of it. Almost everything I saw on my Facebook, because I haven't used Facebook since I was like 15, almost everything I saw on Facebook or my Twitter, it was almost all AI generated. It's accounts that are run by AI bots posting images that are AI generated. Oh, yeah. And all of the comments were just AI bots commenting on
0: it.
2: And I was like, who? And this is the part where it's like, what is this for? What does it do? It doesn't do anything. Mm.
0: I'm typically following people who I know, like, so on Twitter, or X as it's called now, there are two menus available when you open it up. One is the people you follow, and the other is things suggested for you.
2: Yeah. Okay?
0: I don't go on the suggested for you hardly ever, because I don't want, if I want to find it, I'll go get it, but I really care about, you know, what does Larry Kudlow say about the markets, or what does, you know, Marco Rubio say about, I want to hear from them directly, and they're not bots. So if you're used to a social media world where you're just like getting the random, you know, doom scrolling where it's just whatever, trying to get your attention. I can see that, but maybe the way I use social media is different. And then Instagram gives me a lot of stuff kind of mixed in that's recommended for me, but I just scroll through that quickly. And I just, if it's something about, I don't know, somebody selling hams or something, I it doesn't matter to me because I don't buy ham very often. So maybe I just have gotten used to it. But for me, I just, the stuff I need is super targeted. And I'm in like a paid version of Claude, so maybe that's part of it.
2: Yeah. Yeah, the higher tiers of it help a lot. It's just, and to go back to it again, it's just, it's like even on other social media platforms, it's AI voiceovers over AI generated videos and all the comments are AI generated. It's just, it's unavoidable. It's everywhere, and it's annoying to a lot of people in my age range. There's just no escaping it.
0: Well, I've learned something today, and Addison, you helped me kind of figure out kind of the why to a lot of this stuff. But that really surprised me. I mean, I would have thought young people would be the most receptive and the most warm to it. And as we get older, we question things more. So I thought that was interesting. So thanks for that. And if you've got anything you want to add to this conversation, please do that. 701-271-1100, or you can email studio@flagfamily.com. You can text us as well at 271-1100. Let's hit a couple of texts because we've got some weigh-in on that. Steve, did you say Mayor Mahoney was a guest today? No, I did not. He is not on our guest list for today. Steve, I got to hear that old man voice more. That was hilarious. Oh. I'm making fun of myself more than anything else. Get off my lawn, you kids. Come on now. Steve, the youth hate the AI boom because they've been brainwashed. The big AI centers are going to destroy the planet and use up all the water. It's the new climate change agenda of the 21st century. Yep, I think there's something there. Because you need to have natural gas to make the data centers run. And, of course, the climate jihad hates oil, coal, and natural gas. So that might be. Thank you for that. Steve, every time you use AI, you are assisting in the destruction of thousands of jobs and the eventual demise of humanity, not to mention the obscene waste of resources to run it. Oh, my gosh. Well, okay, let me just go shoot myself out behind the building now. Look, technology is going to always be here. It's going to continue to evolve more after this.
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0: 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I want to finish up the comment I was starting to make there. The way I see it is this. Artificial intelligence is not something that appeared out of nowhere, and it doesn't exist in a vacuum. Artificial intelligence is the next era or the next step in the development of technology, and you can't shut it off. And I know we like to think like this is something that has a very finite beginning and an end, like, oh, AI does that or whatever. But the web search tools that we had already on just google.com, we're doing a lot of those things for you. And people that have been in this business for a long time, they'll tell you that while AI seems to be like a groundbreaking thing that appeared out of nowhere, really it's just the evolution of technology of the next step in assembling all of the pieces in a way that understands your language and can repeat it back to you as if it's a person who is talking to you. But you can do an AI search, if you will, through Google just by saying, what is the number of police officers in Fargo? And put this in a sentence. Okay, that's what we had. So if you felt like that was okay, but what we're seeing here now isn't okay, then I feel like there's maybe more to the story that needs to be consumed. And I'll say this too, if you are in business today, you don't have a choice. It's easy to say, well, you're contributing to whatever. I don't believe that, first of all. And second of all, even if I did, I think I would say, look, there's no way that I am going to allow myself, my company, my organization to just fall behind by not trying to use some of these things. It makes me a better executive, makes me a better radio host, makes me a better boss, all of those things, because the information that I need is available to me quickly. I've always been able to find it. This just makes it a little more quick for me. So it's an efficiency model. And that's, I think, why you're seeing S&P 500 earnings this quarter have been up 28% on average. And yes, does it mean that there are jobs being lost? Yes, but there has always been jobs that have been affected by technology. And so I get the concern. I understand. And I'm not saying that you're wrong in factually saying it's costing jobs. But, I mean, let's go back 20, 30 years. We had jobs and things that we didn't have 50 and 60 years ago. And 10 years ago, you could say, well, we had jobs 20 years ago, we don't have them. It's always been this way. This is a natural evolution of technology. And whether you like it or don't like it, you cannot bury your head in the sand or you will be left behind. And that doesn't work when there are 50 employees in this company who are counting on me in some way to put food on the table. Let's go to the phone lines and have a conversation about this. Dana is up first. Dana, good morning.
11: Hey, Steve, I just wanted to tell Addison, thank you, Addison. You're what a lot of people think. It's totally annoying. When you go like to CVS, my pharmacy, now they're on these chatbots, and you ask for a representative, I'm sorry, I cannot assist you with that question. So you ask them a couple times, and they just click you off. Now, you know, I understand what you're saying, too, how it helps with, like, the summaries they put out. But look at the cost of it, Steve. And, you know, what I see is this. They're using these AI centers to sell computers, cement, electricity, nuclear plants, wind towers, propane lines, everything they need to keep infrastructure going for jobs and whatnot that way. But the outcome for us, they've never told us. You know, and a lot of people, and I agree with this, they're spy centers. They're collecting data on everything, like our conversation right now.
0: Yeah, but Dana, everything. They've always been doing that. Artificial intelligence is not the first time we've ever had data monitoring.
11: So, like you said, with Google, we could find these things out before without these data centers. Why all of a sudden now we got to have them everywhere? And they're not little, you know, they're huge.
0: No, they absolutely are huge. But we've had to have, you know, increased power centers and utility expansion because of this too. This is just another form of that. I wouldn't want to go back to life before the internet, but that's probably what you'd to try to stem this thing out, because the internet, being able to send data over wires, is kind of how all this thing happens. So, Dana, I got to run because we got the full phone lines, but thank you for giving a call. Justin is next up, 701-271-1100. Hey, Justin.
12: Hey, Ben. Hey, the thing I worry about with it, I use it in the same ways that you do, but I worry about the personal security of it. And what I mean by that is now we can take your voice and do about anything we want with it. We can make a video of Steve with a beautiful woman at a restaurant and send it off to your wife.
0: Hey, you don't know anything.
12: Addison. yeah, exactly. Yeah. Put Addison at Home Depot stealing something. You know what I mean? Like, so it's, that's what I worry about, and what I think you're going to see over the next number of months is an authority that says, hey, this is an official video from Steve, and anything else is just a false.
0: Yeah, thing. Justin, it's a fair point. I do think, again, we were going to always have this, and in the past, correct, you could say we went from having, like, no audio technology to new audio technology that made it sound like somebody, but that's not necessarily artificial intelligence. That's just voice recognition evolution. We got to leave it there, friends. Good stuff. We'll continue this tomorrow. Have a great day. Keep on flying that flag.
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20: A countdown in China. I'm Lisa Brady, Fox News. After President Trump's arrival in Beijing earlier today, U.S. time, for a two-day summit with President Xi.
21: On the table, everything from tariffs to artificial intelligence, chip production, Taiwan, beef and soybean exports. And there is a large delegation of tech and business CEOs arriving here to Beijing as well.
20: Fox's Aisha Hosni. President Trump has also said he expects to have a long conversation about Iran, but that he doesn't need Xi's intervention. The conflict-driven surge in oil prices taking a toll on inflation in the U.S., with wholesale prices rising more than 1% in April and 6% from a year earlier. A CIA whistleblower claims a cover-up on the origins of COVID.
22: The CIA was considering calling this a lab leak, August 12th of 2021. And then that changed on August 17th of 2021.
20: James Erdman III telling a Senate panel the analysis was changed to a neutral theory during a middle-of-the-night rewrite, influenced, he says, by then-top official Dr. Anthony Fauci, Ohio Republican Senator Bernie Moreno.
23: Ultimately, where this all has to land is there has to be explicit accountability for individuals who profited off of the misinformation.
20: None of the committee's Democrats are at the hearing. A written statement from the CIA says today's hearing amounts to dishonest political theater, noting that the agency ultimately did assess that COVID-19 likely originated from a lab leak. Prosecutors in South Carolina just confirming they will retry former attorney Alec Murdoch for the murders of his wife and son after the state Supreme Court today overturned those convictions and life sentence over conduct by the court clerk influencing the jury, and the amount of evidence of financial crimes allowed into the murder trial. Murdoch is serving a separate 40-year sentence for financial crimes. 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
20: Concern about a different kind of recession in the U.S. after a new analysis of falling test scores for reading in the National Assessment of Educational Progress.
2: Professors at Harvard, Stanford, and Dartmouth looked at state test scores from third to eighth grades and found that only five states and Washington, D.C. had meaningful growth in reading from 2022 to 2025, and the slide predates the pandemic. They say reading scores have been falling since 2013 for eighth graders and 2015 for fourth graders. Students are doing a little bit better in math, with almost every state improving from 2022 to 2025. The annual scorecard includes data from more than 5,000 school districts in 38 states and Washington, D.C. The data come from the state's own tests, as opposed to the nation's report card, which uses the same test across the country. Tanya J. Powers, Fox News.
20: An update on the U.S. brokered ceasefire in Gaza from President Trump's top diplomat on the Board of Peace. He says disarmament by Hamas remains a sticking point 7 months in that has stalled progress on other fronts, including rebuilding in Gaza. Football fans find out the calendar for the new season tomorrow, but today, the NFL rolling out the schedule for an unprecedented 9 international games this year.
3: Among the matchups, September 14th, Rams versus the 49ers in Melbourne, Australia. September 27th in Rio de Janeiro, Brazil, Cowboys versus the Ravens. The Saints and Steelers will play in the NFL's first game in Paris, France. October 25th, Falcons and Bengals in Madrid, Spain. November 8th, Patriots and Lions in Munich, Germany. November 15th, Vikings and 49ers in Mexico City. November 22nd, also three games in London, two that feature the Jacksonville Jaguars. Jared Max, Fox News.
20: Stocks are mixed right now. The Dow's down 235 points, but the Nasdaq's up more than 200. The S&P also in the green. I'm Lisa Brady. This is Fox News.
4: Mostly sunny skies for this afternoon. A top 10 day out there with light winds and highs in the upper 70s. Tonight we'll have breezy conditions developing out of the southeast, about 15 to 30 and lows in the low to mid 50s. And for Thursday, partly cloudy, windy conditions out of the south with highs right around 80. Only a slight chance for a late day shower. And then very windy conditions on Friday out of the west, but still mild and highs in the upper 70s. From the Flag Skywatch Weather Center, I'm Chief Meteorologist Dean Wysocki.
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0: 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Now, here's your host, Scott Henin.
1: And good morning. Good morning. Good late morning. This is Greg Steeman. I'm not Scott Henin. This is Greg Steeman filling in for Scott Henin, who's over in Norway with a large group of people. He's not guiding it, right, Kevin? I'm here with Kevin Flynn, great
2: producer.
1: No,
2: Maria. Maria's in charge of all of that.
1: Yeah.
2: He's along for the ride.
1: Scott's job is to follow directions, correct?
2: Yes.
1: Okay, I just wanted to make sure.
2: Isn't that every husband's job?
1: That is the responsibility, and you do it, and you do it well, and you do it with a smile on your face, Kevin. That's what you do. And so,
2: Wife, happy life.
1: There's some truth to that. There's a lot of truth to that. But good morning, everybody. It's great to be back. We've got a good show today. I think the back half of the show is going to be relatively ag-based. We're going to have Bridget Riedel and Levi Otis on. We're going to, in the second half of the first hour, we're going to have Sherry Haugen-Hoford on. She's a public service commissioner. She's also running for election. We had Jill Krigstad on last week, and I want to take this moment to acknowledge Todd Steinwand. Todd Steinwand was longtime president of Bank of North Dakota, Ellendale native. I'm a Lemoore native, and so there's a few years between us, but Todd Steinwand passed away just a few days ago, and I just want people to be aware of that. He was diagnosed, I believe, back in October with ALS, and I'm not revealing anything that's not common knowledge, and it moved incredibly quickly, and it's very unfortunate, but Todd is Jill's father, Jill Kringstead's father. And Jill, during our interview, she was kind enough to say, "Hey, Dad said to say hello." And I had no idea how close or how far things had moved at that time. I would like people to just take a few moments and say a prayer for the Steinwand family. That's a tough deal. And he had just recently retired, and all of a sudden these things take place. And so I do also believe he was recently inducted into the Jamestown College or University of Jamestown Athletic Hall of Fame. And it was neat that he was able to be there with his entire family. So didn't mean to start the show on a downer, Kevin, but I just wanted to acknowledge that just because of the timing, having his daughter on last week when I was able to fill in for Scott. And then we are transitioning into Sherry Haugen-Hoford, one of the second of three public service commissioners who also is running for re-election. And I think it's important. She wants to maybe address data centers, which I think, depending on where you live in North Dakota, those things are top of mind. And if it's possible, I just want to get as many facts out there as possible. I'm not going to come down on one side or the other. I think North Dakota is built for them as far as coming in and taking advantage of what North Dakota has to offer. But I just want to get factual information out there and have that discussion. I think towards the bottom half of this hour, Kevin, don't we have an interview from Norway that Scott had with some Norway, is it teenagers? Am I right on that?
2: Yeah, some young people in Norway that he came across. They're big big America fans, big Trump fans. He said it was a heartwarming experience that we'll hear about here coming up.
1: I think that's cool. I like that. And the reason I say that, we are at a point with our Iran situation, and I have my own personal opinion, and that's the only thing that I espouse is, what are my thoughts? I believe this is the only way to deal with a country like Iran. Kevin, and if you disagree with me, I'm totally fine with that. I don't believe diplomacy works. I don't believe you can trust a word they say. They want death to America, and they freely say that time and time again. And leaving them with any ounce or any inkling of potential to ever come up with any type of nuclear device, nuclear weapon, is dereliction of duty on our part. And we've said this for 47 years or close to 50 years that, Iran needs to be dealt with. And this is the first time that we've had a commander-in-chief that has said we have to do it and followed through on his actions. And it's disheartening because it comes down on both sides. People that are upset saying that this is a war we don't need, whatever it is. Until we deal with this issue, it's going to continue to be a thorn in our side. I just don't think we can do that. So

0: than they've had in the last 2 years as far as recruitment, people wanting to serve their country. My heart hurts for those families that have lost loved ones in this conflict, but I also know that these individuals knew what they were signing up for, and they're doing it for the right reasons. And so I just wanted to address that. I you hear so much, and what depends on what channel you watch, Kevin, but criticism, it's easy to criticize someone when you're not the one that has to make the decision. But I believe this is a necessary evil for our country, and it has to be done. And until we have Iran in a situation where they have no opportunity to construct a nuclear weapon, I think we are will continue to do this, but I don't think that's too far down the road. What are your thoughts on that, Kevin?
1: I think what the radical Muslims need to realize is that the world is fed up with them.
0: Yeah.
1: Not just America, not just Israel, not just the infidels. The Arab world is, the Muslim world is fed up with them too. I mean, they're shooting at UAE, they're shooting at their brothers in their neighbors in the Middle East. Now they're here, and they're here. These imams in San Diego and Texas and Michigan are talking about, I just saw one from last weekend that. Islam will enter every home, whether we like it or not. We will be either paying the tax or we will deal. And I'm thinking, you need to stop that. You need to stop saying it. You need to stop thinking it, because that's not happening. Okay? You're not, all these different countries will become, eventually you're going to run into a big old roadblock. I call it the big red, white, and blue bear, and you've been poking that bear long enough, and she's getting real tired of being poked. So, and then they're having to ban Sharia law now. See the thing in Frisco, Texas, Greg? They basically in Frisco have a parallel society going with their Sharia court. They have, their whole deal is all their own thing. They were doing this. They were going to have a Muslim-only renting out a water park thing, and... Yeah. Couldn't do that with tax money. Yeah, we could go. We could do an entire week of shows on this.
0: We could, Kevin.
1: But the Iran thing, the short end is that he's ending this war.
0: Yes.
1: And I do believe he is. I think that they're finally getting punched in the mouth the way they need to be punched in the mouth. No more talking. No more negotiating. The answer is no.
0: Yeah.
1: Any questions?
0: I'm in agreement with you. And if we, as a, let's say you and I took a trip to a foreign country and said, we're going to set up shop here and we're going to expect people around us to adhere to the U.S. standards, U.S. laws, U.S. No, we would never do that. We would never do that. We would be ostracized if we did. So the fact that we are expected to do that on our end is not acceptable. And so anyway, I just wanted to jump into that. I've heard, concerns about gas prices. Listen, this is an ag-centric show today. We're going to be talking about cost of inputs. Fuel is one of those things. I don't want those things to be long-term. I believe they're going to be short-term. I believe they're going to come back into some reasonable level that we can afford. And I do think the price that we're paying in the short-term is going to be worth it in the long run from a national security standpoint. And from the U.S. isn't just going to sit back and let people walk all over us anymore. And so... I just wanted to address that, because I think we're all seeing it from one platform to the next, the criticism, they should be doing this, they should be doing this. By the way, Israel isn't going anywhere, and I think that's just one of the things we have to understand. Bibi's not calling the shots here, Trump is, but Israel's not going anywhere, and there's a lot of evidence that supports that, and we could also have weeks of shows on that as well, Kevin, but we don't necessarily have to do that. But I'm looking forward.
1: Israel's not going anywhere, neither is America.
0: Correct. Okay? Correct.
1: And we're not going to give. We're going to watch this thing like it's an experiment in New York City.
0: Oh,
1: it's like I'm looking at a petri dish, watching the fungus grow there. But eventually, we're going to have to root out the fungus, and sooner than later, I bet. But that's just my bet.
0: I'm telling you what, I don't want bad things to happen to people. But I also want people to understand, you are going to get what you vote for. You are
1: there
0: going
1: you
0: to get what you vote for.
1: Cause and effect, maybe.
0: And don't ever forget that. Well, hey, that's the first segment. I'm looking forward to this interview we've got coming up after the break. Scott Hennig.

0: Hennen with some Norwegian youth. This is Greg Steeman filling in for Scott Hennen. What's on your mind?
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0: All right. Welcome back to What's on Your Mind. Happy Hump Day, by the way. It is Wednesday. Now, this is the Scott sent Greg and I this conversation that he ran into a bunch of young people. I think they're at a restaurant or something. And just wanted to have a conversation. Apparently, they love America. Now, you got to listen really close to this, G-Man. It's kind of because they're very Norwegian, but they speak English.
1: Yep. Tell our listeners to pretend they're going to a Lefse feed and they're going to listen to somebody. Listen
0: to
1: the service.
0: We're all going to the Sons of Norway for dinner right now.
1: Okay.
0: Yeah. All right. So let's see here. So,
2: tell me your name.
3: I'm Richard. I'm from Hustavika. It's the dangerous, maybe the most dangerous coast of Norway. It has the most mountains under the sea, man. Many boats have gone under the sea before, before all the technology.
2: Ah.
3: You know, when you didn't know the waves and stuff?
2: Yes.
3: You have all those, skjær, you call it Norwegian now. It's like small mountains from the sea bottom and to the mountain, to the
2: ocean. So you have to be very careful where you're going.
3: Yeah.
2: And you are a fisherman?
3: I'm a fisherman.
2: What do you fish for?
3: I cod and saithe and haddock.
2: How long do you go out for?
3: For the most, we go out to the Barents Sea. Like in the crabs fisherman in the TV program, you know. What's the name?
2: Greatest Catch?
3: Greatest Catch, yeah.
2: Yeah.
3: They go crab fishing.
2: Crabfish. So how long do you stay overnight on the boat? Overnight?
3: Almost to Svalbard and Greenland. Svalbard.
2: What do you think of the U.S., United States and Greenland? You think they'd be good?
3: I think the USA is very cool, you know. You have. I always dreamt of going to Texas.
2: Oh, Texas. Why Texas?
3: You know Texas, you know, big rigs and... I'm a farmer's boy.
2: You're a what boy?
3: A farmer's boy. I'm from the farms in Norway, you know, pick off rocks from the fields.
2: Sure.
3: Go plow the fields, put manure and drive tractors and stuff.
2: I love it.
3: Yeah, I love it also. And just moved him from Norway, you know.
2: You like Norway?
3: Yeah, I love Norway. I just moved here to Kristiansund, you know, because I'm a fisherman, but I want to be a skipper.
2: Do you?
3: Yeah.
2: Yeah, very nice. Now, who's your friends? How do you know these guys?
3: These guys, you know, they're my friends. It's my...
2: What's your name?
4: Lucas.
2: Where are you from, Lucas?
4: I'm from Obrea.
2: In Norway?
4: Yeah, through the tunnel from Kristiansund.
2: Wow.
4: Yeah, and we go to the deck officer school together. We are going to become navigators and drive big boats, yes. And this guy.
2: You drive a boat too?
5: Yes, I am Katte Sturman på engelsk.
3: You want to be a skipper, right? You go to school to be a skipper.
2: Lots of money to be a skipper?
5: Second officer.
2: Oh, very nice. Do you make a lot of money doing that?
5: I make all right in Norway. It's good pay.
2: It's good pay.
5: It's popular to do that in Norway.
2: Is this a native-born Norwegian?
5: No. I'm from Africa. You see, I'm not from Norway. I'm from Africa, Eritrea.
2: Where?
5: Eritrea.
2: Oh, very nice. How'd you get to Norway?
5: By boat? No, by flight, actually.
2: And why? Why'd you come to Norway?
5: No, I had family that lived here.
2: Is that right?
5: Yeah, and Eritrea is... he's going to do the same thing.
2: Skipper?
5: Take the school or only be a skipper or...
2: Machinist? You want to be a skipper?
5: No, chief engineer.
2: Chief engineer. I like the earring. It's a cross. Very nice.
5: It's two ways of school. It's skipper or chief engineer.
2: Oh, wow. On the boat?
5: Yes, on the boat. So, in Norway, that's good pay.
2: Oh, no kidding. All right. And so, your name?
6: Julian.
2: Julian, where are you from?
6: I'm from Norge.
2: Where?
6: In Norway.
2: In Norway, what's the city?
6: Kristiansund.
2: Oh, Kristiansund, from here?
6: Yeah.
2: Oh, you're a native.
6: Yeah.
2: And you're born here?
6: Yeah, I'm born here. I'm teaching everyone our culture.
2: you're teaching everyone the culture. What do you teach them most about the culture?
6: To drink.
2: To drink?
6: Yeah.
2: So that's the culture?
6: Yeah, pretty much.
2: Well, you guys are very healthy, so you must not drink too much. You work out a lot?
6: I'm not fat, so yeah, I'm healthy.
2: Yeah, well, let me ask you this thing. I've not seen one person in Norway that's fat. Why is that?
6: Because we train and drink. So we like... what's the name? We
2: train, you work out.
6: Yeah, so we
2: healthy and walk and hike.
6: You know, we balance it. We balance it.
2: Balance what?
6: The drinking and training.
2: How you eat and work out?
6: Yeah, we are eating good and much fish. So we balance it.
2: You eat right?
6: Yeah, I
0: live
6: eat
0: on
6: good.
0: Boats.
2: And a very beautiful town you're from, Kristiansund.
6: Yeah, absolutely. Very beautiful country.
2: What's your name?
6: Julian Osbrun.
2: Nice to meet you.
6: Nice to meet you too.
2: Yeah. See you guys.
7: You're like a reporter?
2: I am a reporter, yeah.
7: From where?
2: North Dakota.
7: U.S. North Dakota.
6: Oh, okay.
2: There's many Norwegians in North Dakota that came from here. Did you know that? They left Norway to go to the U.S.
6: I didn't know.
2: I bet, yeah. Your grandparents, maybe? Somebody in the family?
6: I don't know. I support Trump.
2: You like Trump?
6: Yeah, I like
2: Trump. He's the best.
7: You think so?
2: Yes!
6: He's honest and he, like, he has balls.
2: He has balls, yeah.
6: I love
2: him. I call him cojones. Cojones, yeah. Right? Yeah, and what do you like most about him?
6: He does sick things, but he actually do something. He's trying. Yeah.
2: Why do people in Norway not like him? Some people don't like him. Why?
6: Because people in Norway doesn't have balls.
2: Oh, what did you say?
8: Because of media.
2: Because they lie about him.
8: Yeah, they only say the bad things. Nobody knows anything good he does.
2: That's true, but you guys do how?
8: Huh?
2: How do you know? How do you know about Trump?
8: Internet, social media, and news.
2: So you think for yourself, don't listen to media.
8: I know I have meanings for myself, and I think... media is a thing you should be
2: fake news.
8: Aware about and careful about listening to.
0: There you go.
2: Fake news. You heard of fake news?
8: Fake news, yes, yes, yes. You know who owns the news.
2: Yes, fake news.
6: Yeah, there's a lot of fake news, but he does much dumb things, but he also, like, he's the only one who wants to stop wars.
2: Big time. Thank you, guys.
6: What?
2: Thank you. Nice to meet you. Tusen takk.
6: Yeah, nice to meet you.
2: Tusen takk.
8: Vær så god.
0: There you go.
1: That was fantastic.
0: Scott catches up with the young people in Norway. They like Trump. He's got cojones.
1: Yep.
0: Like that. So it's interesting that they're, you know, they see through it too. And you know, the one thing I've been saying in 2026, it's a different political world. Because everybody on the planet has a smartphone.
1: Correct.
0: And they know how to use it.
1: Yep.
0: So I think the days of dark backroom deals are over, you know?
1: I agree.
0: A lot of sunlight shining, buddy.
1: I agree. We're going to be back after this. This is Greg Steeman for Scott Hennin on What's On Your Mind.
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13: I'm Bonnie Mastotti. 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It's in the 3300 block of West Track Drive in Fargo. It's part of the organization's $30.5 million Harvesting Hope capital campaign to expand hunger relief efforts across North Dakota and Clay County, Minnesota. Owners of the West Fargo restaurant Top Shelf Tavern have announced on social media they'll close May 30th. Top Shelf Tavern's Facebook post reads, "This business has meant so much to us, and it wouldn't have been possible without your support, loyalty, and love over the years. We're incredibly grateful for every person who walked through the doors, attended an event, and supported us in any way." The Trump administration has nominated U.S. District Judge for North Dakota, Dan Traynor, to the U.S. Court of Appeals for the Eighth Circuit. Traynor could succeed U.S. Circuit Judge Ralph Erickson. Senators John Hoeven and Kevin Cramer call Traynor well-qualified with a proven track record and a commitment to the rule of law, facts which have been reaffirmed during his time as a U.S. District Judge. And the Minnesota Department of Health has announced it's monitoring a person who was possibly exposed to hantavirus overseas. That person doesn't have any symptoms and has been cooperating with health officials. MDH hasn't said where the person possibly exposed to the hantavirus is in the state and emphasizes the risk to the public remains low. I'm Bonnie Mastotti.
14: Mostly sunny skies for this afternoon, a top 10 day out there with light winds and highs in the upper 70s. Tonight we'll have breezy conditions developing out of the southeast, about 15 to 30 and lows in the low to mid 50s. And for Thursday, partly cloudy, windy conditions out of the south with highs right around 80, only a slight chance for a late day shower. And then very windy conditions on Friday out of the west, but still mild and highs in the upper 70s. From the Flag Skywatch Weather Center, I'm Chief Meteorologist Dean Wysocki. We'll be right back.

0: Hey, welcome back to What's on Your Mind, Hump Day Edition. I was, whenever it's Wednesday.
1: Uh-oh, guess what day it is.
0: There you go. We're halfway to the weekend, and boy, do we got a beautiful day working today. Greg Stevens hanging out for Scotty today. My name is Kevin Flynn. Scott's in Norway, as you just heard. He'll be back on Tuesday getting ready for the Williston Basin Petroleum Council gathering. Runs the 19th through the 21st next Tuesday, Wednesday, Thursday, and we will be there live all 3 days. Well, Scott will be. Hey, I got to tell you about Noble Smokehouse and Bar in downtown Fargo. If you haven't been, I full disclosure, I haven't been to the location, but I've sampled the goods. They brought the goods in here a couple different times. They're pulled pork. I'm kind of a barbecue. I'm kind of a pit boss. I got the Traeger. Ribs is my thing, and they do it all. They do it all. The mains that I tasted were amazing. The brisket was fabulous. The pulled pork was great. They brought chicken in as well. Their sides, the mac and cheese. Greg, from 2 to 100, who doesn't like mac and cheese?
2: Nobody.
0: Nobody. Find me one person.
2: Yeah. It's a staple of American society. Kevin, it's a staple. Let's just be honest. Yeah,
0: and then all their sides are good. They got a great list of cocktails, great craft beers as well, and they just they just do it right. Different salads and stuff too. 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It's Noble Smokehouse and a Bar, and it's right on NP Avenue, right across from Old Broadway to the north on the north side there. But if you 609 NP Avenue is the actual address. 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Especially if you got like a party for the game or something going on, or this weekend, want to pick up a couple of, get a few racks of ribs, there you go. Get it done that way. And that's what I know about that, Mr. Steeman.
2: Couldn't agree more. Thanks for spelling it. I was going to ask you to do that, but you did. That's a nice job. No Bull Steakhouse. Yeah, excellent.
0: Nope.
2: Smokehouse. Smokehouse.
0: It's Smokehouse. No Bull Fargo is the website.
2: There you are. NobleFargo.com. Thanks for sharing that. I appreciate it.
0: Have you been? Have you been down there?
2: I have not.
0: Food is amazing I've had.
2: I think, I've heard this commercial a few times. I think this may be my destination after
0: let's do it,
2: the show today.
0: Let's go.
2: Yeah, we'll give it a shot. Sounds good. Well, I'll tell you what, that was a great interview. How do you stay in such good shape? Drinking and training in Norway. That's how they stay in good shape. And there's many people listening to the show and watching right now going, I can do that. Yeah. All right. Well, hey, listen, our next guest, Sherry Haugen Hofert, I believe, and Sherry, you can correct me if I'm pronouncing it wrong. I apologize. But she's public service commissioner, and she's running for re-election. And I asked her to come on and just kind of address some of the issues, because some of these things are hot button issues. But first of all, from your role as public service commissioner, for the legislature, we put laws into place. Public service commissioner kind of interprets those and facilitates those and basically takes those laws and says, all right, based on these laws, here's how we regulate. Here's how we do our job. So do me a favor. Sherry, first of all, introduce yourself, pronounce your name the proper way, because I want to make sure I didn't mess up, and then just give a little background on what your responsibilities are as a public service commissioner.
3: Well, good morning. My name is Sherry Haugen Hofert.
2: Thank you.
3: I'm one of three public service commissioners here in the great state of North Dakota. The PSC is a constitutional agency, regulatory, and our regulatory oversight is determined by the North Dakota legislature. So our job is to regulate in which we have jurisdiction over, abide by the law, nothing more, nothing less. So our regulatory oversight has to do with electric and gas utilities. And the three IOUs in which we have regulatory oversight is MDU, Otter Tail, and Xcel. Telecommunication, siting of power plants, wind farms, transmission line, pipelines, railroad safety, weights and measures, pipeline safety and damage prevention, that's call before you dig, coal mine reclamation, and abandoned mine lands. Those are our oversight in which we have jurisdiction over.
2: And that's a long list. And I appreciate you doing that, because sometimes we just take for granted as citizens going, well, they do this. This is what I think they do. I appreciate you going into specifics and saying, hey, here's the lanes that we walk in, and here's, you know, what we're allowed to, or what we're charged to regulate. And it's not an easy thing. It's a three-member commission, and you guys, like I say, you have a broad range of responsibilities. I think it's incredibly important, especially for a state like North Dakota that has so many opportunities or energy options, put it that way. So many options when it comes to energy production. And I just think you guys have an important job. Tell me a little bit about data centers. That's become a flashpoint, for lack of a better term. I don't like that. But you know, just from a factual standpoint, what are some of the things that you look at, or that you're asked to look at, that you're charged to do when it comes to, all right, you know, from a data center standpoint, what are the things that we have to take into consideration?
3: Okay, that's a good question, because it is, data center seems to be the buzzword. People have heard, you know, reference it as a data center boom. Because of that, just last week, I did an op-ed on data centers. It was in the Fargo Forum, I believe, on May 6th. But I'm going to reference that op-ed based on a lot of just talk out there on, like, you know, what North Dakota Public Service Commission has jurisdiction over when it comes to a data center and what we don't. Mm-hmm. At the introduction of this, I talked to you about electrical oversight. Yep. So what is our authority when it comes to data centers? They require large, large demand of energy, electricity. And so that often triggers the need for, like, new high voltage transmission lines, new or expanded substation, or major upgrades to existing utility infrastructure. That is what we have jurisdiction over. And we only have jurisdiction over that with the three IOUs, investor-owned utilities, that I mentioned. We do not have jurisdiction of that of cooperatives in North Dakota. So if a data center is coming in and based on that, upgrades are needed, that's where the PSC has jurisdiction over. Like I said, if it needs new high voltage transmission lines, an expansion of a substation, or a new substation. And that also is where the customer is incurring those costs to build that transmission line, or to build that new substation, or upgrade it.
2: Thank you for that, Sherry. I wanted to jump in on that one, because the only one I'm familiar with, I have toured the site down in Ellendale, and there's one north of Fargo by Harwood. Applied Digital is the one, mm-hmm. is the entity that's building both of those facilities, or has built the one in Ellendale and is in the process of building the one in Harwood. They take on those costs as just basically the cost of doing business. That those costs are not passed on to individuals in the form of higher electric rates. The other thing I wanted to mention, and I'm going to let you get back to your duties. I know when it comes to Applied Digital, water usage has been mentioned as a concern. It's not with Applied Digital. Applied Digital fills up their water supply and recycles it over the course of 10 years. They use recycled water from a cooling standpoint. They do not use, they use about as much water as two or three households do annually, because they recirculate all their own water. So I just always think that's important to get just factual information out there so people understand that. But when it comes to energy, these data centers are attracted to North Dakota because it requires less energy for them to cool things. It's just cooler in North Dakota, a longer portion of the year, and so it saves them a cost when it comes to that as well. So any other thoughts that you have on data centers or any other topics that you'd like to address that maybe the general public isn't aware that you deal with on a day-to-day basis?
3: Well, I'm gonna stick with data centers and explain what we do not have jurisdiction over.
2: Okay.
3: With it. So we have no siting approval. The okay. PSC cannot decide where a data center can or cannot be built. We have no oversight of the operation. We do not regulate the noise, the emissions, the water use, or other operational impacts. And we have no ability to require permits. Data centers can be built without any PSC issued permit unless they trigger the energy related proceedings, such as the construction of transmission or generation, which I previously described. But again, we do not have the siting authority on where they are built.
2: And I just think that's an important distinction for the general public to be aware of is, you know, who, if I have concerns, who should I contact? Who should I visit with? Who should I have conversations with? And I just think that's important. Obviously, the legislature is going to get contacted for a number of different reasons. And we're all accessible. You're accessible. I just think politicians in North Dakota in general are the most accessible in the country just because our phone numbers are out there. You know, our emails are out there. And I just think that's important because we have the ability to have one-on-one conversations with concerned citizens, and we can address their concerns, and sometimes we'll give them the answers they want. Sometimes we won't, but sometimes we can also point them in the right direction to say, you know what, that's not in our purview, but here's whose purview it is in. And I just think that's important. I appreciate engaged citizens, Sherry. In my dealings with you, I know how accessible you are, how available you are, and I just think that's so important to have those conversations.
3: And that's true, and that's one of the reasons why I wrote that op-ed, is there was a lot of misconceptions out there what the North Dakota Public Service Commission has jurisdiction over and what we do not. And I know that right now in the legislative, under the leadership of Representative Anna Novak, they're studying on this large load in the legislation. It came off of House Bill 1579, in which this study is being conducted.
2: Yeah, and I just think that's important. We're coming up on a break here, Sherry, and we'll have a few minutes after the break to be able to finish up the interview, and we'll be able to get some topics that maybe you want to also address. But I appreciate your insight, especially on the data centers, as our listeners do. Greg Steeman, what's on your mind? And for Scott Hennen, we'll be back.
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0: Welcome back. Wednesday edition of What's On Your Mind. Kevin Flynn. Got Craig Steeman hanging out with me for Scotty, who's off to Norway back on Tuesday for the Williston Basin Petroleum Council gathering, which is going to be quite the shindig in Bismarck, 19th to the 21st. And Scott will be there live. We'll be there live. So we got that going on. 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They want to earn your business, and tell them we said hey from the What's On Your Mind radio program. And that's what I know about that, Mr. Steeman.
1: I said this one of the first days I filled in for Scott. They make good stuff. Your endorsement with your background, first of all, Metrodome, that's fantastic. I sat there in the front row at for game one and game seven of the 87 World Series.
0: Right?
1: Door in the corner? There's that one section came down to two seats. Myself and my brother had those seats.
0: Man, there you go.
1: Game one, game seven. Anyway, Thor Buildings, fantastic stuff. No, it's good. And by the way, we're back with Sherry Haugen Hoffert, and I appreciate her being on. Great insight on the data centers, what Public Service Commission is actually responsible for and what they're not, what their responsibilities entail. You guys have a website, and I've talked to other government officials about their website. We want to be as transparent as possible, and tell us and the listeners and the people viewing a little bit about the website for the Public Service Commission.
2: Yeah, I think it's a great resource for the public, and you can watch us live on what we are doing. You can, a commission meeting, go in and listen, miss a meeting. It's archived where you can go back and listen to our press releases, hot topics, upcoming hearings. It's all available for you. And the other thing that you can do is go into an individual case. There's a case search where you can go and you can review everything in the docket regarding an application that was filed. So you can review everything on electric rate case to when the final order, the decision was made. So it is a great resource, very transparent, current. You can listen on when we're doing a commission meeting live.
1: And I appreciate that, and I think the general public does as well. And there were a few blessings that came out of COVID. One is, I think, from a government standpoint, I don't know that whether it's committee meetings, whether it's Public Service Commission meetings, whether it's any other commission or any other board has ever been more available, more transparent, and more literally available to our citizens to watch, whether it's, as you mentioned, live or archived, whatever it might be. And I think that's important because we want the general public to be engaged. We want them to be involved. And if they have questions on things, they can literally go into committee hearings. They can go into commission hearings and go back and say, on this date, I want to see exactly what was said, because you know what I've heard is a little different than what came out of the meeting. So what was exactly said? And I think our general public has access to that, and it's not difficult to get that access. And you can always reach out to any department and find out their website, find out their address, and I just think that's incredibly important. With a few minutes left here, Sherry, I know you're up for re-election. What are some of your things that you believe, looking forward, the PSC, North Dakota Public Service Commission, has to be focused on?
2: Well, focus, number one, on our jurisdictional responsibilities and ensuring that things are done in a timely fashion and that we follow the law. We're going to be coming up on a legislative session that will be interesting to see what comes forward there under our jurisdiction, if people are looking to expand our jurisdictional authority or not. So we'll be following that very close. The day-to-day activity that we do is it's very intense in a good way, that people are, we have applications before us, we're reviewing, the education part of it too is just, there's so much things out there, and some of it is factual, some of it is not, and just looking from an educational standpoint, informing the public on what we have jurisdiction over and what we don't.
1: Well, Sherry, and I just think that's incredibly important. I appreciate your accessibility. I wish you the best in your reelection, and I thank you for coming on and just kind of shedding some light on your duties, also the transparency of the website. We appreciate it. We wish you the best. And that is Sherry Haugen-Hoffert, Public Service Commissioner. This is Greg Steeman. I'm working with Kevin Flynn, and we will be back after the top of the hour break. This is Greg Steeman in for Scott Hannon. What's on your mind?
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8: Time now for Focus on the Field Ag News, brought to you by Hefty Brand 40 Series Corn, designed to perform in soil as cold as 40 degrees.
9: Did tumbleweeds first appear in the U.S. in South Dakota? Why, yes. The common tumbleweed, a frequent symbol of the Old West and a bane of farmers and ranchers' existence, was actually first discovered in South Dakota in 1873. It originated in Europe and Central Asia. Tumbleweeds, also known as Russian thistle, first appeared in North America in Bonham County, South Dakota, after its seeds were mixed in with flaxseed and inadvertently planted. Tumbleweed thrives in loose soil that has been plowed for other crops, and as farmers in the late 1880s cleared land, the thistle literally and figuratively bloomed.
10: That's today's Focus on the Field with Bridget Riedel, your ag industry expert. 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The Flag. 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
11: Getting closer in the U.S. Senate. Lisa Brady, Fox News. The latest Democrat-led effort to rein in the president on Iran with a war powers resolution, picking up a third Republican defection, though the vote to advance the measure still failed 49-50, with one Republican not voting. This just hours after President Trump arrived in China, where Iran will be one of the topics at a summit with President Xi. And as the president was flying to Beijing, a Chinese supertanker was crossing the Strait of Hormuz with 2 million barrels of Iraqi oil.
12: The Chinese shipper told the Wall Street Journal the vessel did not pay tolls when it crossed using the Iranian corridor. One other vessel crossed the strait today, and another finally delivered Qatari gas to the peacemaker in all of this, Pakistan.
11: Fox Business's Lauren Simonetti. A U.S. blockade of Iranian ports continues. For a second day, the latest snapshot of U.S. inflation coming in even hotter than expected, with wholesale prices up 6% year over year. Right now, U.S. oil prices topping $102 a barrel. But stocks are mixed. The Dow's down 164, but the NASDAQ is up 317 points. Former South Carolina attorney Alec Murdoch, convicted of murdering his wife and son, will get a new murder trial. The state Supreme Court tossing out those convictions.
13: The former attorney from a prominent legal firm bearing his family name was sent to prison for life in 2023 after being convicted of killing both his wife Maggie and adult son Paul. But the state Supreme Court now says the actions of then Colleton County Court Clerk Rebecca Hill, later convicted of obstruction, may have tainted the jury and prevented Murdaugh from receiving a fair trial. A date for a new trial has yet to be set.
11: Fox's Evan Brown. Murdoch will remain in prison in the meantime, serving a 40-year federal sentence for financial crimes. Today's ruling also taking issue with how much of that evidence was allowed in the murder case. 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
11: Shots fired in the Philippines Senate as security forces tried to arrest a lawmaker wanted by the International Criminal Court.
15: Senator Ronald De La Rosa, a former national police chief, is accused of a crime against humanity relating to anti-drug crackdowns. He's said to be unharmed after the incident. Thousands of mostly low-level suspects were killed during the rule of former President Rodrigo Duterte.
11: Fox's Jonathan Savage, current President Ferdinand Marcos Jr. appealing for calm. More fallout from the recent shutdown of Spirit Airlines, with some passengers having a hard time finding lost luggage.
16: Airport staff at spots like Orlando are stepping up and contacting owners when they find them. Otherwise, consumer advocates suggest file a baggage claim with the airline, write a detailed list of what was in there, and you may have to settle in bankruptcy court. Spirit said it automatically refunded tickets purchased direct with a credit card, but if you booked through a travel agent or site like Expedia, you need to contact them. And tickets bought with miles, points, or vouchers will likely to have to go through bankruptcy.
11: Fox's Therese Crowley. Travel's getting cheaper for some soccer fans.
17: People attending World Cup matches in New Jersey getting a break as more transportation options open up and prices get slashed in the face of backlash from fans. For instance, shuttle service tickets for the MetLife Stadium, which were going for $80, plunging to $20 thanks to support from New York State and sponsors. New York Governor Kathy Hochul saying it's to make the games as accessible as possible. Organizers also enlisting the help of some school buses to help expand service. Lillian Wu, Fox News.
11: NJ Transit also lowering its ticket prices from $150 to $98. The first FIFA World Cup game at MetLife Stadium is a June 13th matchup between Brazil and Morocco. I'm Lisa Brady, Fox News.
18: Mostly sunny skies for this afternoon. A top 10 day out there with light winds and highs in the upper 70s. Tonight we'll have breezy conditions developing out of the southeast, about 15 to 30 and lows in the low to mid 50s. And for Thursday, partly cloudy, windy conditions out of the south with highs right around 80. Only a slight chance for a late day shower. And then very windy conditions on Friday out of the west, but still mild and highs in the upper 70s. From the Flag Skywatch Weather Center, I'm Chief Meteorologist Dean Wysocki.
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1: Well, that would normally be the case, my friend, but as you probably know, Scott is off to Norway. He's back on Tuesday, which will be the kickoff this coming Tuesday of the Williston Basin Petroleum Conference that they're doing. So he'll be live there all 3 days, 19th, 20th, 21st. So lots going on in Norway. They're having fun, and this is his getaway. 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They have them every day posted up there. I got a bunch of texts here, Greg.
2: Yeah,
1: that we can knock out. We got some more guests coming up, I see.
3: By the way, let's get to the text. I want that interview that Hannon did with those individuals in Norway.
1: Yeah,
3: we need to nominate that for what are the awards in radio?
1: I don't know. Yeah.
3: Yeah. That's got to be nominated somewhere. That's one of the best ones I've heard in a long time.
1: The guys were all talking about they were learning to be navigators, chief engineers, things like that. If you ever watched the show Below Deck, which my wife and I are completely addicted to all the Below Deck.
3: Yeah.
1: Below Deck Mediterranean, okay. Below Deck Down Under.
3: I have not.
1: It's private yachts and the yachties, the young people that run the yachts and the captain. Captain Sandy's one of them. She's a gal. She's kind of getting kind of famous. It's a Bravo series.
3: Okay.
1: Anyway, there's always, and you never see the engineers. You see the captain, but you don't see the two or three engineers. But every once in a while you'll see them because they'll deal with a fire or something like that.
3: Mm-hmm.
1: And it's always somebody from Norway, Sweden, you know, that part of the world. That's what they do up there. They run big boats and catch big fish and lots of different fish, and those boats have to run. And that's what I know about that. So that's like, you know, around here being a plumber over there.
3: Yeah,
1: chief engineer on a boat.
3: They need quality experience on the water. So hey, let's get to some of those texts as you mentioned.
1: Yes, let's not forget Bill Clinton had Bin Laden and chose to do nothing. What did that cost us? Yeah.
3: Well, I mean, every single president up until this one said. I mean, and you go back to I don't know if Reagan did or not, but you go back. I don't care, Democrat, Republican. They all said we can't allow Iran to get to a nuclear power status, and don't think for a moment that they weren't. I mean, the previous administration or a couple of administrations ago, literally sending pallets of cash. I mean, literally. I mean, that's not even an exaggeration. They let, you know, $1.7 billion in cash on a pallet lands in Iran. And so, I mean, nobody did anything about it. And then to expect diplomacy to work with people who will look at you and lie to you and say, I want you dead. I mean, and that's not an exaggeration either, is insanity. And so it's finally being dealt with in a manner in which it should have been probably a long time ago, but necessary from this standpoint.
1: Another one, correction, Kevin. The Democrats are not fed up with the radical Muslims. In fact, they're sucking up to them. Boy, there's something there, isn't there? I don't know what is going on with the love of, I one of my favorite ones, Greg, is the Queers for Palestine thing. It's like, do you realize that you're going to get thrown off a roof if you actually go to Palestine and live your life? I mean, none of you folks in the alphabet community could live your life and in any world where you're not, especially if you're a female,
3: right.
1: there is only one option for you with that deal.
3: At least,
1: as far as I know,
3: yeah,
1: maybe I'm wrong.
3: There's no way you can live your life, at least in any type of public form.
1: No,
3: and so I mean that's what it is, and I'm not.
1: Yep.
3: But that's just the way it is, and we leave it at that. What else we got?
1: Listen, Islam is not compatible with Western culture. It's just not. It's not. They followed Bridget Gabrielle, and Chip Roy is calling what's going on in Texas, is big time calling it out, and he's running for attorney general.

0: that is kind of in a situation where it's not allowed to be used. It can't be used because there's not enough usage available in the state of North Dakota. And so it just sits there. And what some of these data centers, they're strategically, they're going to locate themselves in areas where this power can be, you know, transmissioned to them, for lack of a better term, transferred to them via transmission lines. And then that power can be used. And so, and it can be used with, and without it being at the expense of increasing rates for other individuals that use this, that same power from the same company. And I think that's something that, that Applied Digital has gone out of their way to really communicate as effectively as they possibly can that, you know what, they're not going to cause the rates to go up. That's certainly not their intent, and I don't think we've seen it, at least to this point. So that's the best way I can explain it. If I'm inaccurate, I apologize, but that's the, I remember it being described to me in that manner.
1: Another text. I'm not really against data centers, but could this is for Sherry after the fact, ask why we need more data centers if the current data centers are only using 15% to 20% of capacity. I kind of have the same question on that. These massive. I mean, what can't we do right now? I mean, granted, you know, they're building AI to the point where I think they probably already got it built where they could put in the scenarios for curing cancer or what, you know, the things that they're talking about that AI will be able to do. But I'm like, what can't we do now that a bunch more data centers will allow us to? That's a good question.
0: Fair question. One that's way above my pay grade. Yeah, so I won't even try to comment on it. But we are in an AI war with China. We are in an AI competition. So go ahead, Kevin.
1: And another thing I do know about the data centers that they've been talking about is they talk about massive water use. And from what I understand, like there's a huge one in Vegas when you're driving around, when you're heading out towards the airport to leave Vegas on the, what is the south side, would be the southwest side of Vegas, I think.
0: Mm-hmm.
1: I forget what it's called. It's massive. It goes for it's a mile long at least along the freeway. But, and in talking to my nephew, who knows folks that are engineers there and work there, the cooling systems are not a constant draw of water. In other words, they're not pulling water out of the river constantly, and it's just getting whatever. It's like he described it to me like a car. You know, it, the water, once they take the water and get it into the cooling systems, it's just recycled. It's filtered and clean, whatever, and it's cooled with those massive coolers, and then they use it like a car radiator would. So I don't think that's going to be as big of a water draw on the size of, you know, on the environment, as they say. But the power is going to be another thing.
0: Some of them are, however, the two that I know of are the Applied Digital ones. The one down in Ellendale, the one being constructed by Harwood, and I've literally talked with them in person, and they said no. It's not constant use of water. And I think I talked about this in the first half.
1: That's who we had on. Yep, the guy from Applied Digital.
0: Nick Phillips.
1: No, it's all, yeah.
0: It's all recycled. Now, the one thing I will tell you is, I mean, they have redundancies when it comes to, they can't afford any to be without power. So they have generators on site just in case there's a power outage. And they have battery power that is there to start those generators. If the power were to shut out, and this is at the Ellendale facility, this blows my mind. If the power were to shut off, they have enough battery power to try to start those generators three different times. And if they get them started, they have enough fuel on site to run those generators for 2 days. You know how much that is? 865,000 gallons will run those generators for 2 days until the power comes back. So we'll be back after this. This is Greg Steeman in for Scott Hennen. What's on your mind? We'll be back after this.
1: 701-271-1100. You know the drill.
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0: Boogada, boogada, boogada, boogada. Hey, how are you? Welcome to What's on Your Mind, Wednesday edition. 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All right, couple of calls here. Hang on one second. Crystal had checked in first. Crystal, you're on What's on Your Mind. What's going on today?
1: Yeah, hey there. There was just this vote with the war powers thing in the Senate, and that was defeated. We've got 53 senators, and three of them went to the other side to kind of disconnect where President Trump was going. But John Fetterman stayed with the Republicans, so it was 51 that stood with the president. And Senator Thune, you know, from our neighboring South Dakota there, he had urged the Republicans to stay and stand with the president and vote against this resolution, because he said now that the president is in China, he says it's totally inappropriate to try to undercut him, with his powers, because right now they are talking about national security and things like that. And I'm very disappointed that the Democrats did that this morning.
2: Well, Crystal.
0: Yeah, they're daily disappointment. But you know, what do you guys think of Thune? Scott likes Thune. I'm not a fan of Thune.
2: Well, it depends on the state.
0: He's a suit
2: what
0: to
2: they
0: me.
2: Can it's get like, done with, you know, part
0: he's
2: of me
0: like,
2: goes,
0: like Mitch McConnell's younger brother or something.
2: It's interesting. I'm going to use that term. It's interesting. I hate to get rid of the filibuster just because if we do it, then everybody else will do it. There's a part of me that says if they can get to reconciliation, that'd be a lot easier. But anyway, Alex, Valley City, you're on what's on your mind?
3: Yeah, I've had this on my mind for quite some time. I just didn't know how well to bring it up, but I'm kind of curious to how would this go over petition-wise for the state of North Dakota to get police vehicles changed from their ghosted paint schemes to highly visible reflective markings, reflective paint, rather than having these cops hide from us. You know, they should be a part of the community, and I just feel that'd be a lot better.
2: Well, it's an interesting concept. I don't know that anybody – I think our law enforcement in North Dakota is second to none. I think they're fantastic. I think the crime rates dropped a little bit in great part due to the great work that they do day in, day out. I've never really thought about that. That's something where if you contact your local legislator and can convince them, hey, listen, I'd like to have this legislation be brought forth, you can certainly have that conversation. I think we talked about this earlier. They're very accessible in the Valley City region. And if they agree with you, they can offer up some legislation.
0: Talking about mostly state patrol, right? Like highway patrol?
3: Well, I was considering the entire police force, highway and city law enforcement, get their police vehicles changed up from the ghost scheme.
0: I guess I have seen some unmarked sheriffs on Highway 10, too, where I'm driving.
3: I mean, I'm not against the undercover vehicles. It's just like you got these standard in-uniform law enforcement guys that are rolling around in practically what looks to be undercover. And I just like, you know, we should probably change that.
2: And that could be, I guess, and I appreciate the call, Alex. I would say contact your local legislators and see if they're on board with you. you know, when I drive down interstate, I try to keep it at a speed where they don't bother me, but they're usually pretty visible, and they sit in those, you know, the
3: medians.
2: Yeah, the medians, and they typically aren't trying to hide or anything like that. So that I might just have a different experience than you do, but at the same time, I would just suggest you contact your local legislator, okay?
3: Will do. Y'all take care.
2: Thanks for the call.
0: Right, Alex, thank you. Yeah, you know, it's a thing, too. If you're not how to avoid confrontations with law enforcement, don't break the law.
2: Don't break the law. Yeah.
0: Did
2: you ever see the movie Liar Liar? He
0: communicates it a little. Stop breaking the law.
2: Exactly. And so, yeah, that's usually the best way to avoid any type of confrontation, but or any type of pursuit. But no, I appreciate the calls from both individuals. It's an everyday situation in D.C. And literally, I mean, you'd like to think that it isn't that simple, but it's literally comes down to whatever the president does. Elicits, all right, I hate this because he's currently in favor of it.
0: Yeah.
2: And I wish it wasn't that simple. It is in just too many instances. Any other text messages?
0: Oh, yeah, I got plenty of them here. Let me see. AI is for people who fail to use their communication skills to explain their thoughts. Most young people have horrible grammar or writing skills. Their perfect thesis shows they did not write it. Well, that's one small corner of the AI gym, of the AI building, that you're, you know, that's part of it, yeah. But when you really dig into all the different things that you're just talking about writing, like the ChatGPT stuff, it is insane, you guys. It is what it does and how it does it and how fast it does it. I can tell you a personal experience that I actually have a story. I'm not going to tell you what it is specifically, but Josh Duhamel has it. He's the first guy I gave it to.
2: Mm-hmm.
0: And when I was on vacation this year, my nephew who lives in Vegas, he does a lot with ChatGPT. So they have a platinum membership to it, and he uses it all the time for what they the big dealer teamwork car dealer deal that he's a part of. And I was telling him about this story that I've been working on, and you know, it's a true story and this and that. There's a book out about it. And he's like, well, what is it? So I showed him a little bit, and he goes, oh, I showed him the, you know, 28 pages of, you know, script. And it's a screenplay that I have written. Old actor in me, long story. And he said, well, let's see what ChatGPT finds. He tells ChatGPT to go out and find the book and read it on the internet. Finds out that there's no PDF of it on the internet, but there is a synopsis of the book. So ChatGPT goes out and reads the synopsis of the book. Then I feed in the 28 pages of script that I've written with all the characters. In 30 seconds, it churned out like 35 pages of different scenes with different characters, how they all die, because it's a bunch of them die in the story.
2: Mm-hmm.
0: My jaw, he's like, oh, Kev, you have no idea. He's like, now you can go and grab that scene and tell it to rewrite it or tell it to do this. And then I find out in talking to him that the guy who made Yellowstone and Landman, Taylor Sheridan,
2: yep,
0: has a team of writers. That's why he's cranking out so many series. No human could write that much. So there's a little inside track about the writing that just one little corner of ChatGPT will do for you.
2: Excellent. Excellent. This is Greg Steeman in for Scott Hannon on What's on Your Mind. Back after
4: getting
2: this.
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6: A person was taken to the hospital for burns after a vehicle fire in North Fargo. Crews responded to the 400 block of 40th Street North around 9 o'clock Tuesday night. Firefighters found a vehicle inside a shop fully engulfed in flames with heavy smoke. A second alarm was called. Crews were able to put the flames out after 5 minutes. A damage estimate hasn't been made, and the cause of the fire is under investigation. The opening of the Skyview Drive-In Movie Theater near Warren, Minnesota was set for tomorrow, but Mother Nature changed that. The wind damaged the big screen, and the business will be closed until it can get repaired. Owners expect that to take a couple weeks. Flagg Family Chief Meteorologist Dean Wysocki reports wind gusts in our area got as high as 49 miles per hour on Tuesday. The Fargo School Board unanimously approves a new contract for Superintendent Dr. Corey Steiner. Starting July 1st, he'll begin a new three-year contract. During his second year, his salary will be frozen, which was Steiner's idea. He wanted that done because of the district's budget constraints. Steiner tells Valley News Live he's also going from unlimited paid time off to 35 days a year.
7: I really want people to know if I'm not in the building, I'm taking leave, and here's what it's for. Like, ultimately, our teachers have to do that. Our non-certified staff have to do that. I'm a big believer in the rules need to be the same for all employees.
6: From the Flake Family Newsroom,
8: mostly sunny skies for this afternoon. A top 10 day out there with light winds and highs in the upper 70s. Tonight we'll have breezy conditions developing out of the southeast, about 15 to 30 and lows in the low to mid 50s. And for Thursday, partly cloudy, windy conditions out of the south with highs right around 80, only a slight chance for a late day shower. And then very windy conditions on Friday out of the west, but still mild and highs in the upper 70s. From the Flag Skywatch Weather Center, I'm Chief Meteorologist Dean Wysocki.
0: Welcome back to What's on Your Mind. Those fellas are going to be at the Wee Fest, the Sioux Pass Ranch in Detroit Lakes, Minnesota, the first weekend in August. Brooks and Dunn. Lainey Wilson is there. Thomas Rhett is going to be there. There, yeah, I think Brooks and Dunn is the final night headliner, the finale on the Saturday night one. There's a shout-out from a crew over at Wee Fest, WeeFest.com. Hey, we're brought to you by the team at Pocklich in Valley City in Bismarck. John Zimba's my main guy in Valley, he's awesome. He comes up with the Wednesday Wheels deal every Wednesday. We got a good one, too. I'm looking at the website right now. It's Military Appreciation Month. 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That's what I know about that. Greg, got one text for you here. We got a bunch of them, but I'll get you this one quick. Ask Greg if he back supports and defends securities fraud and antitrust like our current so-called leaders have been hiding from the citizens for 26 years now.
2: Honestly say I do not back securities fraud. And I will stand.
0: Pretty sure you don't.
2: I will stand on that platform and hold my ground. So I am totally against it.
0: Yeah,
2: and any type of fraud that's taken place, especially
0: be more specific about that. If you would text us back, where's that? What are you talking about? Break it down a little bit.
2: Might be talking about nonprofits, yep. Things like that. You never know. But anyway, yep. No.
0: Yeah,
2: I'm against it. You know what? I'm for though. I'm for the ag industry. And when it comes to advocacy for the ag industry, I don't know if there's anybody better at it in our region than Bridget Riedel. And I've had a chance to work with her on some different radio programs, and when I asked her to come on, she said yes. I was very happy to hear that response. So, Bridget, how are you, and welcome to the studio.
9: Oh, as a former ag banker, Greg, I have a feeling that you are watching the current industry with a lot of anticipation, concern. Where do you stand in it?
2: No, you bring up a great point, because I will say this. I stepped away from banking now, and there's been some tough times. This has been really tough. I will say this.
9: Mm-hmm.
2: I've had some community bankers reach out to me and say, if it wasn't for the Bank of North Dakota, with their programs, we wouldn't have been able to refinance some of our individuals. And I think that's been a huge impact on the state.
9: You're looking at the Bridge program that came out last year, and that was, I think it was announced close to the 1st of July, simply because we had so much infrastructure damage in the derecho.
2: Yep.
9: And you're right. I think several bankers, it was not a handout. It was an assistance program. I think it was limited to 24 months that allowed a farmer to be able to utilize what was going on at the Bank of North Dakota to be able to roll that over to his regular financing, but also make some, it helped him have some improvements and not asset deterioration.
2: I agree. And that was with after the tornadoes that went through.
9: Yeah.
2: Correct? The storage issues.
9: I lived in a place where we couldn't swing a cat for about a 50-mile radius where we were not decimated by bins, dryers, shops, everything.
2: Yeah, not only tornadoes, straight line winds. I mean, it was devastating.
9: It was a rough weekend.
2: And that was huge when Governor Armstrong came out to Fargo and announced that. But also, I believe they've worked on some mitigating some risk when it comes to refinancing some of our producers.
9: Yep.
2: And I think they were at about $350 million. They might be closer to $500 million now.
9: How telling is that? That those are the numbers that we're needing to look at right now for our producers.
2: Yeah.
9: And yourself, as well as another ag banker here in the region that has a long history of banking, and that would be Lynn Paulson with Bell Bank. And I've heard both of you say, you know, as a farm, as an agribusiness, you can absorb a certain amount of change and, commodity prices against you. But after 2 years, that asset leak is tremendous. That becomes nearly an unrecoverable hurdle.
2: Couldn't agree more. And that's the fine line that our producers walk. I mean, and when we talk about working capital, there are people that sit on an abundance. There are people that maybe operate on a tighter margin, and that impacts their risk rating when it comes to banking. But that's why going back to the Bank of North Dakota, really helping out community banks and helping them mitigate risk when it comes to getting producers, I don't want to say back on their feet, but gets them financially strengthened, put it that way.
9: Well, you saw the bridge payments coming out from USDA at the end of February.
2: Mm-hmm.
9: It was very interesting to note that shortly thereafter, we saw substantial rises in fertilizer and diesel fuel prices. I see the headlines myself. Oh, farmers can't, 25% of American farmers can't afford to buy their fertilizer. Okay, we're not talking about the 2026 crop, because if you didn't already have your fertilizer bought, secured, or planned for, you were definitely in trouble in a lot of other ways. And I'm not saying that to be rude. I'm saying that because farmers tend to plan ahead. They look for their best deal in the cycle. We will have folks that start thinking about buying in July for the next growing season. And agribusinesses need to replenish that supply as well. Diesel's going to be our bigger concern right off the bat.
2: It is. And we addressed kind of fuel prices earlier in the show. I think it's a short-term thing. I mean, I get it.
9: Hope so.
2: We want the situation in Iran to settle down. We all hope it gets rectified as soon as possible, because I think that'll have, and we always talk about it, fuel prices go up like a rocket. They come down like a parachute, right?
9: Oh, yeah. We set a new bottom in that market immediately.
2: But anyway, well, hopefully we can see some of that. But back to your point, ag producers are great. I've always said when it comes to the Olympics of paying taxes and the gold medal of never paying, they'll pre-buy everything before the first of the year to get the expenses up and reduce their tax liability. But that's okay. That's not a criticism. I noticed it, and it happens a lot.
9: As a consumer, we've all been very concerned about grocery prices, starting with 2.5 years ago with egg prices. Because these studios face I-29, I would challenge any one of us as hosts to sit here and count the number of semis that go by within an hour that are transporting our goods. So our costs are not going to be what happened to the farmer first. It's that diesel fuel transportation cost, because we are very dependent on trucking in this country. Yes, we move product by rail, but a tremendous amount of that percentage of transportation is by over the road. And so I think that's what's going to hit us first. And there are some very unexpected consequences. As we watch what happens over in the Middle East and we see that increase in crude, petrochemicals, et cetera, that affects rayon, polyester, Lycra. Back to school shopping is going to be about 15% higher in clothing costs because of that. Now, on a positive for other parts of the U.S., that will positively impact our cotton market because folks are looking for more natural fibers, which they need a break. I have a buddy in Arkansas. He said he had his best crop ever last year and his worst price.
2: I was going to say best in volume, but not in income.
9: My brother-in-law raises sheep. They just sold 6 years' worth of wool because the price literally tripled from 2 cents a pound to six. But again, the natural fibers are being looked for in a new way. So a lot of change there.
2: Because that's one of the few alternatives to the oil industry. Like you said, I mean, crayons, for goodness sake. I mean, it's I go back to the Landman episode where he says, it's in everything.
9: Exactly.
2: I took a few words out. But it's in everything. Yeah. I think he says something about if the whole country wanted to go electric tomorrow, we don't have the transmission lines. It would take us 30 years to build them.
9: To catch up.
2: Yeah. And absolutely. So, but to your point, I appreciate that. It's going to be fuel costs. It's going to be big.
9: And we're beating the dead horse on diesel. We all know. We can literally hear the crying at the pump when we all pull in, no matter which vehicle we're driving, gas or diesel. I think also that we forget about where machinery costs have gone in the last couple of years. And right now, there's not a lot of trade and margin happening if you're a machinery dealer and salesman, right? That's a hard market to be in right now.
2: Absolutely is.
9: But when you look at, and this is information directly from a grower in Western North Dakota who listens to this show as well as others on this station. And he said, look, I'm 40 years old. There is a huge disconnect here for me in the fact that I'm looking at 2015 commodity pricing, but look at what I have to pay for my inputs. 3 years ago, we bought a combine with 1,000 hours on it. We paid $187,000. Today, it's $400,000.
2: I mean, those are staggering numbers. I don't care what anybody says.
9: You're good with a calculator. You were a banker.
2: I hear you. And we've talked about it on your program previously, where it's like everybody's looking at, you know what? I'm not trading. I'm gonna get a few more years out of this piece of equipment.
9: Sure.
2: Back to your point. I mean, implement dealers, that's Main Street.
9: Yeah.
2: Are going to also feel the effects of this, and so hopefully we can see some level of turnaround. The other thing I want to get to is we can't ever ignore. The reason when we talk about freight, when we talk about added cost, North Dakota is, rugby is the geographical center of North America. That's good for rugby, not good for North Dakota when it comes to freight, because
9: it's
2: the longest distance from every coast to get the product to where it needs to get to, especially. And that's why I want to get back to the topic. That's why I'm a big believer in we've got to get some fertilizer plants in North Dakota, and with the amount of natural gas we have to get off the oil fields, we've got to get some built.
9: I do agree. Here's my question: how do we do that with environmental impact studies and so forth? Can we? Because the dollars involved to build, do you remember? Let's say within the last 8 years, there was a plan for CHS to build a plant at Spiritwood.
2: Yep.
9: And then it fell apart because globally the competition fell. If we had done that, think where we'd stand today.
2: I couldn't agree more. And that's why it's got to get done in the next 2.5 years.
9: Right. Great point.
2: Depends on what administration is in place.
9: Not that I'm saying CHS is geniuses is a bunch of geniuses, but that at that point would have made a difference in a lot of areas for us.
2: Absolutely would have. And that's, I get back to this and I don't want to bore you with it, but our North Dakota's Department of Environmental Quality.
9: They're good.
2: They're fantastic.
9: They are.
2: They are fantastic. It's the best department in the country because they will always push back when it comes to federal, federal pressure.
9: Yes.
2: And they've been fantastic. Now, we've lost our leader. He was great in it. Yeah. But I still believe the thought process behind DEQ. It's one of those things people are kind of going, DEQ? Who's that?
9: Department of Environmental Quality.
2: And it's great when you don't talk about it. I say they're a great official. You know what? You know when you've had a well-officiated game, nobody talks about them.
9: Yes.
2: That's the same thing with DEQ.
9: No yelling from the stands.
2: Yeah. But no, that's a great, great point. And that's why if it's going to happen, it's got to happen soon.
9: Bright spots. The livestock market. Maybe we want to visit about that just briefly when we come back, because I have a question to pose for you if you were the guy with 500 head of cattle out there today.
2: I look forward to it. Great topic, and Bridget is in. Time flies. This is Greg Steeman in for Scott Hennen. What's on your mind? We will be back after these messages. 701-271-1100.
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0: Welcome back. This is Greg Steeman filling in for Scott Henin on What's on Your Mind. Bridget Riedel is in, and I'll tell you what, that first segment just flies by. I love visiting with you about this stuff, and you kind of teased before we went to the break. You said you're going to have a question for me, a kind of present a scenario to me. So what do you got?
1: Okay. All right, there we go. Now we're on. All right, get your calculator and your pencil out.
0: Yeah.
1: All right, you're a producer, cattle. You have beef animals, 500 head. And knowing as you watch this market, these are highs that intend to last probably till 28, 29. Mm-hmm. Okay. Most money you've ever made on cattle. Like if you sell a calf right now, it is four times what you did 2 years ago.
0: Historic highs.
1: Historic highs. Definitely a low herd price or a low amount of cattle in the herd across the U.S. We have somewhere around 16 states on the drought monitor and increasing. I had a message this morning from a farmer in southwest Minnesota telling me he's seeing hay for $245 to $250 a ton.
0: Incredible. And it's not
1: a huge, it's not like horse quality hay.
0: Right.
1: It's just hay.
0: Yeah.
1: And you're thinking to yourself, I'm 60-ish. Do I hold back half my calf crop, withhold some income, go to 700 head on my herd and try to ride this out? Or do I sell everybody and liquidate and take the cash? Because you're looking at increasing pasture costs if you're renting. I'm seeing pasture in central North Dakota at $2,000 an acre. Mm-hmm. You are looking at the potential of having to buy more land or rent more because of drought potential status to feed everybody. Do you take the money and run? Do you not?
0: It's a great question. And it's a scenario that there's probably a lot of people in that situation right now. It's Kenny Rogers, right?
1: So you find a young couple down the road, they want to get in. Mm-hmm. You want to sell them 100 head of bred heifers at $2,000 a head. Can they afford that?
0: Exactly. To start up costs. I know. And that's the tough thing about it on the livestock side of things. There couldn't be a worse time to get into it, but there's not a better time than if you're already in it. And we always face that, depending on whether it's grain, whether it's livestock, whether it's combination. And those are the tough decisions. And you'd love to have a crystal ball. And that's why back in the banking, you know, if you came in and said, hey, here's my situation, what should I do?
1: Oh, yeah.
0: I'm not telling you.
1: Oh, but I really want you to tell me.
0: I know you do. Because the last thing I want to do is have that liability on me. But those are the things facing some of these guys. And you really have to hedge. And how well have you set yourself up? I'm glad livestock producers are doing incredibly well because, boy, man, they were taken on the chin for a long time.
1: And I'm thrilled. I know what I'm going to pay for a half a beef this year from a producer that I know. And am I going to stutter a little when I write that check? I am. But I also realize these are the decisions they're having to make. It's more than just someone is making money this year. There's so much more going into it. They're diesel because they've got to run tractors year round to feed those animals. We were talking about land costs increasing.
0: And you were just addressing that during the break. 15% of the
1: 15% of the U.S. farmland is going to change hands in the next 5 years.
0: That's staggering.
1: So you've been renting, renting from a family down the road, and it's been going great. Suddenly, mom or dad passes away, and the family wants to sell that land. Are you prepared to take on that level of debt? Because I can tell you in South Central North Dakota, if you need to buy somewhere in the neighborhood of 1,200 acres and pastures at $2,000, you're probably seeing cropland at $5,000. You got to start doing that math. Is it going to work?
0: Yep. And I think five's on the low end, just based on some recent sales. And
1: you are correct. I'm on the low end for that.
0: And so, it's not economically sound unless you're financially backed at a high level. And I just think I love the fact that numerous generation farmers are able to get their kids into farming. And that's what they need, just a hand up. Just a little bit of help here and there. They don't want somebody else taking care of them, but they want the opportunity to build their operation to the point where they can sustain it. And it gets tougher and tougher. And back to your point, diesel right now, that's the number one thing. I'm hoping in the next 2 months we see a substantial drop because I think some things will settle down. But I'm no foreign policy expert either.
1: No. And I, like you said, hands up, not hands out. That's wonderful. If you're a young producer and you don't know somebody to help you get in, where do you start?
0: It's a great question.
1: Because do you just hang around the coffee shop trying to make friends, hoping that you're able to rent or to buy cows on shares with someone who wants to retire? there's not a lot of opportunity if you don't know somebody.
0: I agree with them. Couldn't agree more. And you have to kind of figure some of that out on your own. And by the way, one quick text I thought was interesting.
1: Yes, please.
0: Back to your scenario. And this texter, in my opinion, is right. But that is a decision, not a problem. I hope they count their blessings. And there's no question they are.
1: I really appreciate people with positivity like that.
0: Yeah.
1: That is
0: a
1: decision. And boy, that talk about a pros and cons column.
0: I couldn't agree more. And I would love to see as many people in that position as possible.
1: Yes.
0: You know, that where they're in a situation where should I take my money now or should I take it later? You know, or should, you know, and timing is everything sometimes. And nobody, you know, if we want to act like we can predict the future, we can't. But that's why I love growing up on a farm. I mean, it's when people say, well, gambling's crazy. Well, try farming. I mean, you have no idea what tomorrow brings.
1: Why would you go to Vegas if you farm?
0: Exactly.
1: You know, for something fun to leave for people today, because I know we're nearing the end of our segment together. And that is, I was told this winter that the average U.S. farm has 228 tires on it. And if you're in the tractor cab right now, I want you to start adding those up. Are they flat? Are they inflated? Are they piled up in the trees? How many you got?
0: Let's see. A little bit of everything. I can attest to that. Yes. Thank you so much for coming in. Bridget Riedel, she's fantastic. We'll be back.
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11: A warm welcome for the president, Lisa Brady, Fox News. He's now in China for the first time since 2017.
12: A military band and honor guard welcomed President Trump to Beijing as he exited Air Force One. Plus some 300 Chinese youngsters with chants of warm welcome. It's already nighttime in Beijing. When dawn rises, the two leaders will get down to business discussing trade, Iran, and U.S. arms sales to Taiwan.
11: Fox's Jonathan Savage, a ceasefire with Iran continues, but so does a tug of war over the Strait of Hormuz. Fueled by higher energy costs, inflation at the wholesale level jumping more than 1% in April, rising 6% year over year.
13: Economists were anticipating a 0.5% increase from March to April and 4.9% for the year ending in April, and also readings for March PPI were revised higher.
11: Fox's Jenny Cosola. A CIA employee goes public on Capitol Hill with claims of a COVID cover-up.
14: CIA officer James Erdman III told the Senate Homeland Security Committee he's been working on the Director of National Intelligence Initiatives Group over the last year and found that the CIA initially thought it likely COVID came from a lab, but changed its position after Dr. Anthony Fauci told the intelligence community to consult with scientists who believed otherwise. Senator Rand Paul asked,
15: did anyone ever bring up that Anthony Fauci approved the research that went on in Wuhan and that it might not be in his interest for the conclusion to be that it came from a lab that he had funded?
16: No one laid it out quite that clearly.
14: Erdman also testified that all relevant documents about COVID's origins have not yet been released to Congress.
11: Fox's Jessica Rosenthal. The CIA says the committee acted in bad faith, sending a subpoena without telling the agency, also calling today's hearing political theater. Overwhelming support in the U.S. Senate for a resolution to withhold senators' pay during government shutdowns, just clearing a procedural hurdle. 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
11: Prosecutors in South Carolina plan to retry now former attorney Alec Murdoch for the murders of his wife and adult son after the convictions and sentence were tossed out.
18: Murdoch is still going to be in prison for 40 years, serving for separate federal financial crimes. But the former South Carolina attorney has always said he did not kill his wife, he did not kill his son. And now he once again has the chance to prove that through a brand new trial. And this is mostly happening because of a local court clerk who admitted to tainting the jury. Now, that former clerk is Becky Hill. The South Carolina Supreme Court unanimously overturning the murder convictions and Murdoch's double life sentences today. And the justices say Hill, quote, placed her fingers on the scales of justice.
11: Fox's Madison Scarpino. Hill pleaded guilty in an obstruction case. Murdoch's defense team says today's decision affirms that the rule of law remains strong in South Carolina. A drug counselor who delivered the fatal ketamine doses to Friendstar Matthew Perry just sentenced to 2 years in prison, the fourth of five five people charged in the case to learn their fate. A speeding ticket in New York raising eyebrows after flagging a famous talking car, which is in Illinois.
19: The Volo Museum near Chicago says the iconic kit car from the 1980s TV show Knight Rider got a $50 speeding ticket from New York City. A traffic camera claimed the black Pontiac Firebird was doing 36 in a 25-mile-an-hour Brooklyn school zone. There's just one problem. The car has been parked inside the museum for years. Museum officials say security footage shows Kit sitting on display at the time of the alleged violation. They believe another novelty Knight license plate may have triggered the camera. No word yet if the museum plans to fight the ticket or let Michael Knight and Kit handle it themselves. Matt Murphy, Fox News.
11: Right now, the Dow's down 97, NASDAQ up 321. Elisa Brady, Fox News.
20: Mostly sunny skies for this afternoon, a top 10 day out there with light winds and highs in the upper 70s. Tonight we'll have breezy conditions developing out of the southeast, about 15 to 30 and lows in the low to mid 50s. And for Thursday, partly cloudy, windy conditions out of the south with highs right around 80, only a slight chance for a late day shower. And then very windy conditions on Friday out of the west, but still mild and highs in the upper 70s. From the Flag Skywatch Weather Center, I'm Chief Meteorologist Dean Wysocki.
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1: Scott is off in Norway back on Tuesday. Kevin Flynn hanging with Greg Steeman today on What's on Your Mind. Happy hump day. We're just about to the, boy, beautiful day today. The wind is going to crank back up across the neighborhood tomorrow and into the weekend. But I think we're getting to the backside of May, which is going to be a lot nicer than the front side, as I understand it. 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It's just that easy. That's what I know about that, Mr. Greg.
2: Your My Slippers probably get as much wear as any pair of shes you have. So if they last 4 years,
1: that's absolutely impressive. Wear them year-round, too.
2: And then the way I can save people on these Giza sheets is just put in a huge order and then cancel it? Is it, then they'll sell it to everybody else at a discount?
1: Yeah.
2: Okay.
1: Yes.
2: I'm just double checking.
1: It's unbelievable what he has to go through.
2: I can only imagine.
1: Lindell, man.
2: Well, I'll tell you what. It's good to be back. 701-271-1100. You can shoot us a, you can give us a call or shoot us a text. Bridget was fantastic. She's always good. And but I'll tell you what. I'm happy to have Levi Otis stopping by the show. I think he was on with Scott a few weeks ago. But Levi Otis, Deep Roots Drainage, and I wanted to have him come on because we went, had a little ag-centric show today with Bridget and now Levi. Water's always an issue. I remember growing up, I tell you what, water, you seldom make friends over water. Am I right or wrong on that, Levi?
3: Well, it depends.
2: Depends is right.
3: If they need it or if they want to get rid of it and what side of the hill they're on. So
2: exactly. No, but you've taken on this new project, and tell us a little bit about how things are going for deep-roots drainage.
3: Oh, they're awesome. Agriculture is a relationship-based industry. Mm-hmm. A lot of trust in the handshakes and when our group decided to take a leap of faith and go out on our own, just the outpouring of support from a lot of guys that we've worked with over the years and the relationships that we have built, really excited about how impactful those handshakes were as we started this journey and the amount of projects that now we have to design and bid. It's just awesome.
2: Well, and I grew up, I'm a farm kid from down by northwest of Lemoore, just south of Dickey, North Dakota, and I just remember growing up and actually farming for a while myself. It is a relationship business. I mean, you don't go to the dealership; you go talk to the dealer, and when it comes to grain dealers, whatever it might be, you go to the people you trust. And so, to your point, giving people accurate information and being straight with them is invaluable in the agricultural industry.
3: Yeah, it's what we do, right? And
2: yeah.
3: And you don't lie to anybody, because if you do, you've lost that relationship. They might have a beer with you, but they're not gonna buy from you. And so that's the approach we've taken, and that's the approach that we will take here in the future. And if we're gonna say we're gonna be there, then we're gonna be there. And that's kind of the name of the game.
2: I hear you. And that's so the growth of the business, are you fully staffed? What are you looking at? Who do you have on board and where are you looking to get to?
3: Yeah, we're still looking for some laborers. We've got our head of production who's got 22 years of production experience and just runs an awesome team, and we've got a couple foremen that have applied and some equipment operators. So we are sitting pretty strong, but it never hurts to until there are showing up on the job site. We just, you know, appreciate the applications, and we do take the approach that this is a career. We are paying very well. Benefits are very well. We want somebody to join us and start. If you're starting at a laborer, we want to get you into equipment and get you trained up so that you can lead your own crew someday and we can continue to expand.
2: Do you have a website people should go to if they're looking to get looking for employment opportunities? Yep.
3: Just go to deeprootsdrainage.com and hit our careers page. There's an About Us page, and you can see a little bit about the people that had started this company. My coworkers or partners in the business are all on there, and who your salesman would be, and Corey Hag, I call him a thoroughbred because, man, that guy can sell drain tile, but he started as a survey and a tile designer before he ever went out into the field and, worked on some crews. And so he's done it all, and I think that's what makes him a talented salesman, knowing that when Greg says, I think we should put the pump over there, that's where the water, well, he can look at the field the same way and say, yeah, you might be right, but this might be a lower cost option.
2: Yeah, And I'll tell you what, people buying can tell when somebody's not being, legit. And I just think it's good to have somebody that just has great

0: And I think that kicked off an entire change of temperament and attitude around managing water in the state of North Dakota. Because at one time it was farmers against water boards, you know, pushing back on farmers, and then everybody's mad at the legislature, and the legislature's saying, well, what do you need us to do? And then all of a sudden everybody is pointing at the ivory tower of Department of Water Resources, and we're like, maybe this is our culprit. And I'm not calling anybody out. But I think after people figured out that the water boards are made up of farmers, right? Mm-hmm. And the legislature is made up of farmers, and we're all in this together, and we're just trying to manage it so it's not impacting your neighbor in a negative way. That was the biggest win, I believe, right? And so now the water boards and the ag groups and the legislature, you know, there's meetings all the time, and that also includes appointees to different positions that are in all these water groups, like the Red River Basin Commission or Retention Authority or Pick Sloan, or what is it called now? BLM or
1: Bureau of Land Management.
0: Yeah. And some of that irrigation stuff. So it's like, hey, wait a minute. Now we all know we can talk to each other and come up with a plan that we're all comfortable with. And there's nobody, you know, kicking and screaming saying we're not getting invited to the table. And that's been a huge, huge benefit, I think, to everybody, including the citizens that live inside town.
1: Well, I think that matters. And to be honest with you, for you guys to get that many people to the table and then find a point of agreement, that's not easy.
0: No, it's
1: that's not easy. And it goes back to, people can say, well, is water really this big a deal? It is. It absolutely is, as you mentioned, and, you know, as in our opening comments. It depends on whether you're trying to get rid of it or whether it's coming to you, and or is it going, you know, through your property, whatever it might be. Those things all factor in, and it ends up being touchy. So I appreciate you talking about this topic. We're going to be back after this break, and we'll dive into it a little bit more just from the ag side of things. Maybe talk about the ag bill that Congress is in the process of working on with Levi Otis from Deep Roots Drainage. This is Greg Steeman in for Scott Hennen. We'll be back with What's on Your Mind after these messages.
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0: welcome back. What's on your mind? This is Greg Steeman filling in for Scott Hannon. Scott, over in Norway, if you missed his interview with the people earlier in the show, I'm sure it's going to be, they can access it later, can't they?
1: Yep, it'll be podcast. Probably, usually get him up within a day at the website.
0: Yeah, so. Great interview. I mean, how do you guys stay so fun. Thin? Drinking and training. It's I just thought, well, there's a lot of people interested in that workout
1: plan. Eat a lot of fish.
0: Yes, yes. So, no, it was really good. I'm here with Levi Otis, Deep Roots Drainage, and he was hitting on some of the topics, and I wanted to ask him a little bit about the Farm Bill and some water issues. Are they dealt with in the Farm Bill? How are they impacting you and your industry? Can you share that with our listeners?
2: Yeah, so the Farm Bill's not always about money, right? Mm-hmm. We do know that 90% of it is SNAP,
0: right?
2: And
0: correct.
2: We hear about all the different issues, but I think that for our region, Minnesota, North Dakota, South Dakota, specifically in this area, we call it the Prairie Pothole, right?
0: Yep.
2: And the Farm Bill's not going to reduce regulations around Swamp Buster 1985. It's still illegal to drain a wetland. If you do, you got to mitigate it. You know, oil companies are like 3-1, ags 1-1. So those things aren't happening, right? And if you do see them happening, they're highly, highly regulated, as sure. You stated earlier. So it's not like this, people aren't doing it and getting away with it. They're having to spend real money to make things right.
0: Do it the right way. Exactly.
2: And I think people need to understand it's not just about drainage, getting water off the field. It's about managing it, right? So if we can put in drain tile and manage the water, meaning, okay, when it's spring planting, you do not want a wet field. And then after you get planted, you lower your water table, or you can shut off your pumps, or you shut off your control structures so that the water table does come back up. As long as your roots aren't being saturated, you are not losing crop.
0: Correct.
2: Right? You're not losing yield. And if you're going to get a big rain, you see it's coming. You know, I see Wysocki's bringing us drainage guys some rain this weekend. Mm-hmm. I appreciate him for that. then you kick on your pumps, you lower your water table so the ground has that ability to soak it up just like a sponge. We've all heard NDSU talk about that, and Bridget talks about it. And that's the realistic part is you want to drain it when you need to, and you want to hold on to it when you can.
0: Exactly. And there's a science to it. I mean, because you want to have the best possible root structure, and so the water level obviously impacts that. And so it's you know, people can say, well, that's easy enough. No, there's a lot that goes into to managing this, without question.
2: Yeah, look at your friends or grandmas or aunts that have the best flowers. Ask them how they get it. Well, adequate water, not too much, right? They know when to fertilize. They know how to put some on. And it's just management. But our farmers are doing it at a much larger scale.
0: And Levi, you know, I was talking with Bridget, the ag economy, I mean, maximizing every aspect of production has become so, so important. Yeah, you know, when it comes to precision ag, when it comes to being able to literally shut off a fertilizer row by row and based on GPS when you get to the end so that you're not double, so that you're not double applying, you want to be able to contain costs. Containing costs is one thing, maximizing revenue is another. So obviously being able to manage water is huge when it comes to maximizing acres that are planted. And then also, as we talked about, making sure that we have proper water levels. I mean, this is an investment. It's not an inexpensive investment, but it's one that can pay back year over year over year.
2: Absolutely. And speaking of investment, we've got a ton of landowners that don't farm the ground, but they do own it. And, you know, with 100% bonus depreciation, they can go out and pay for the tile. They can, you know, I wouldn't raise rent at the current crop prices right now, but at least you have the tax benefits as a landowner, a land manager to put that in. Now your farmer's getting a little extra bushels when crop prices are low. And then you could work out a long-term payment structure, or however you guys want to do it. Banks have plenty of people that know how to do it. And if they don't, they can call us. I've seen a million different ways to do it that works for the farmer, that works for the leaser.
0: Yeah, the producer.
2: The producer. Yeah. So we There's just so many different ways that you can make it work, whether you're renting your land to somebody or you're the farmer that's renting it and you want a tile, but they don't want to, with long-term lease agreements. It's again, communication and sitting around the table and doing what works for both parties.
0: And those are conversations you're comfortable having with, you know, people interested in saying, hey, I think tiling is a wise investment for us. But what about this? What about this? And I'm going back to your thing now. This is a little off topic when it comes to tiling. I believe, and I know a producer that does this, if you're renting land, if you want to negotiate reasonable rents, pay bonuses when you have big years. I'm serious. I think producers should pay their landlords bonuses over and above what the negotiated rent is in big years, because I guarantee you when it comes to, hey, prices are tough this year, could you lower my rent? I don't expect landlords to lower rent, but if you're able to keep it low initially because you've been bonusing over time, it goes back to relationships. It goes back to, you know, that landlord, that renter, that relationship, and all of a sudden the landlord goes, you know what? I know that when this farmer has a big year, we're going to benefit from that as well. That's what allows me to keep maybe prices a little more manageable on the low end, especially when you're going through tough times. So I just think I had to throw that in there, Levi, just because I've talked about it on another radio show, and I just think it's the right way to do things, and I think landlords appreciate it. So continue to talk about, you addressed the farm bill a little bit. What are some other issues when it comes to water? I mean, I'm sure you could fill up a 3-hour show as far as saying, here are some issues about water, but what are some other important topics that deep risk drainage and maybe, you know, aspects of service you're going to be able to bring to people?
2: Yeah. So at DRD, we're going to, again, full service all the way around the board. And that includes helping out, counties. They have mm-hmm. water issues, right? If you go up to Ramsey County or Stutsman County or Dickey County, there's an abundance of water even when it's dry. And helping them fix those water problems. And again, in the state of North Dakota, if we want to retain water, we have to get a permit. If we want to drain water, we have to get a permit. If you want to drain water in Ramsey County, you get told no because of statewide significance. But we can't just keep saying no because these roads are getting washed out. Kids are on school buses. Farmers are in tractors and in trucks. People are in suburbans going to basketball practice. We can't afford to lose lives because we're not willing to manage water because of an agency or the state. And it's frustrating. So if we can get some more cost sharing and figuring out how we can speed up the process of the permitting, right, around water conveyance and other ag infrastructure, that's really where we need to be, because we've been paying for fixing the same roads for 3-4 decades now.
0: You bring up great points, and I've seen infrastructure kind of slowly devolve. Back in my home county, Lamoure County, there's a couple of paved roads that for about 40 miles. They used to be pavement. They're now back to gravel because they can't maintain it. When you look at the type of equipment we're taking over the roads, and I'm not being critical of it, it's just bigger, it's heavier.
2: And there's more water than there was 40 years
0: absolutely.
2: ago.
0: Absolutely. So that's been a combination that's led to an issue that needs to be addressed. Levi, I appreciate you coming in. Deep Roots Drainage, look them up on Instagram, Facebook.
2: Yep. Hit our website and
0: get to the website. We appreciate you coming in. Yeah, absolutely. Thanks for coming in. This is Greg Steeman filling in for Scott Hennen. We will be back.
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6: A person was taken to the hospital for burns after a vehicle fire in North Fargo. Crews responded to the 400 block of 40th Street North around 9 o'clock Tuesday night. Firefighters found a vehicle inside a shop fully engulfed in flames with heavy smoke. A second alarm was called. Crews were able to put the flames out after 5 minutes. A damage estimate hasn't been made and the cause of the fire is under investigation. North Dakota Senator Kevin Cramer says he opposes President Donald Trump's plan to suspend the federal gas tax to lower prices at the pump. On the Jay Thomas Show, Cramer said if you remove the gas tax, that gives gas stations, truckers, oil companies, and refineries 18.4 more cents a gallon to add to the price for them.
7: I've been thinking about writing something on this, but I don't want the president to get too mad at me. But I just think that taxes, like interest rates, are priced into what the supply-demand formula. And if you take the taxes out, another part of the demand will fill it.
6: The president doesn't have the power to suspend or remove the federal gas tax. Only Congress can do that. Great Plains Food Bank holds an earth-turning ceremony to begin construction on a new statewide distribution center. It's on the 3300 block of Westrack Drive in Fargo. This is part of the organization's $30.5 million Harvesting Hope capital campaign to expand hunger relief efforts across North Dakota and Clay County, Minnesota. The new facility is set to open in fall 2027. From the Flake Family Newsroom, I'm Austin Erickson.
8: Mostly sunny skies for this afternoon. A top 10 day out there with light winds and highs in the upper 70s. Tonight we'll have breezy conditions developing out of the southeast, about 15 to 30 and lows in the low to mid 50s. And for Thursday, partly cloudy, windy conditions out of the south with highs right around 80. Only a slight chance for a late day shower. And then very windy conditions on Friday out of the west, but still mild and highs in the upper 70s. From the Flag Skywatch Weather Center, I'm Chief Meteorologist Dean Wysocki.

0: Greg Steeman filling in for Scott Henin on What's on Your Mind. Thanks a lot for joining us today. We just had Levi Otis on talking about some drainage issues. I'm not an expert. He certainly is. Bridget Riedel was fantastic. Sherry Haugen Hoffert was from the Public Service Commission, was on earlier, and had a ton of great insight. Well, we got now, Kevin, we got a weekly,
1: intelligence first of all, report. A shout out to Levi and to Bridget. I learned more about the farming world from our peeps that are just connected to that, and land rights and things. Levi and water and Bridget with so many different things. I love those people. They're amazing. Hey, before we get to our next, and David Fisher's on every Wednesday right now. Money, markets, and metals coming up in a second. I do got to tell you, we can't do this without our great sponsors. One of them's at Pucklich. Wednesday Wheels deal. They still got it. Now, here's the thing. This is a 2024. Okay, 2 years old. It's only got 28,000 miles on it. They're asking $31,500. It's a Chevy Blazer. It's the 3LT. It's got the 3.6, the V6, the 3.6 liter. It's got the selectable all-wheel drive. It's white, black interior. Nice. I love white vehicles.
0: Mm-hmm.
1: 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Tell Zim, John Zimba, I said hi. David Fisher is here. It's Money, Markets, and Metals, as we do every Wednesday about 1:30. Man, there is a lot to talk about. Dave, I was just looking on the website, which I check out pretty regularly at landmarkgold.com. Landmarkgold.com. The one thing I didn't realize, I don't think we talk enough about, I want to give a shout-out to your YouTube channel. If you click on education on their website, you can go to Economic News, and then they have a YouTube channel, which is Landmark Capital. You did some really solid. I just got done watching the one on financial conspiracies, brother, and well done. How are you? Welcome back.
2: Well, I'm doing great. Thank you for having me. Yeah, there's a lot of information. There's that video by the FDIC that says, hey, the video by the FDIC, the board that says we can seize your money. It's like, it's crazy. That thing was taken off the internet, but I had a smart guy in our IT department pulled it and embedded it on our website. So, yeah, we got a brand new website. Go check it out, landmarkgold.com. A lot of new information on there, and we're going to put some more stuff up there for everybody.
1: Yeah. Well, so where do you want to start? What's going on?
2: Well, Jamie Dimon's sounding an alarm. Jamie Dimon, the CEO of the largest bank in the world, he is at it again, Kevin and Greg. By the way, thanks for having me. I'm glad Scott and his wife Maria get to take some time off and do some traveling. But Jamie, wow.
1: Okay.
2: So check this out. He is the CEO of the largest bank in the world. So he monitors the dollar, and he looks at, you know, when I say monitors, that's his wheelhouse. Hmm. He looks at, you know, what's going on with the dollar and our debt of our country. And he said that there is a bond crisis brewing. He says there's some kind of a bond crisis, and he's blaming government debt. He says the levels of government debt in the United States and also around the world is now a problem, and it must be handled. Of course, if they're going to handle it, we'll talk about that in a second. But he's pointing to, you know, the oil prices going up, the government deficits, geopolitics, things like that. And he says that the deficit has risen significantly. He's expecting it to rise even more. But recently, the budget deficit is $2.3 trillion, or 7.3% of the GDP, and Fitch Ratings also says that. That's just a huge number. It's an out-of-control number, and he says this, quote, if you look at economic history and events, we're seeing the effects of this. This must be resolved. If they are not resolved properly, this will cause real additional problems down the road. And that's the end quote. And, of course, you know, we're at $39 trillion. He talks about that. Now we service the debt, is very expensive. The annual payment on the interest is over $1 trillion. He cites that. But check this out. Here's a talking point. Okay. The first 6 months of our country this year, because the budget starts in October, we ran a budget deficit of, in 6 months, $1.17 trillion. That's $2.34 trillion. A year ago, it was $1.9 trillion. Now it just says we're growing, and this is what his concern is. We're not getting this thing under control, and Diamond believes that inflationary pressures is also adding to this problem, and the defense spending and infrastructure needs, and everywhere you look, we're spending. And he says, quote, my view is there's a lot of inflation out there in a lot of different areas, and we're running huge deficits in this inflationary environment, and this could catch the markets off guard. We're going to talk more about the inflation next week because we've had just reports. But he says, you know, Social Security, Medicare, Medicaid, it's a big problem funding that, and the $39 trillion is just out of control.
3: Well, David, one question I have for you. So what's his mitigation strategy? What's his mitigation suggestion? He throws out the doomsday scenario, but does he just say we can't spend much and that's going to spend as much and that's going to fix everything? Or does he have any strategies that he's willing to share?
2: Well, he doesn't get into a strategy. He just says the government needs to act now. Okay. But, you know, what is a strategy? Well, stop spending, obviously.
3: I guess that's it. Yeah. Yeah.
2: But the problem with that, Greg, is this. We would have to slash the budget 39% to get the stop spending at par. We're, you know, equal. We're not overspending. We don't have a budget surplus. That's not going to happen because 17% of the budget is wiggle room. So they would have to slash the defense, Social Security, Medicare, Medicaid, all the things that are sacred cows, so to speak, are just off limits. They would have to go into that, or pensions from the government. I love to slash the pension of the government, but they're just not going to do those things, and that's why this thing is embedded. We're just going to continue to spend, and it's going to turn into a problem. And the biggest problem that was happening now, this thing is snowballing. We have gone from $38 trillion to $39 trillion. $1 trillion that normally would take increasing 5 years, 10 years, 15 years at one point, or a year. Now we're doing it every 5 months. We increased the national debt $1 trillion in 5 months, and the debt to GDP is 126%. The previous high water mark was when Truman was in office, and that was a crisis back there. We had 106%. So we're well above that, and you know, there's just no end in sight. And this is why we're going to have a financial problem. That's why Jamie Dimon is sounding the alarm, saying, hey, we got to get this thing in order now. But it doesn't look like anything's going to happen.
3: Well, to that point, yeah, it's been this
1: Those
3: way.
1: Those numbers are just crazy.
3: They are.
1: It's unbelievable to me.
2: It is unbelievable. They said, you know, if we slash Social Security, Medicare, and Medicaid to the tune of about 37%, we'd be okay. But, you know, they're just not going to do that. So it's like pick and choose, and nobody wants to pick and choose. So historically, where this happens, where the fix is, because you asked, you know, Greg, you know, does Jamie Dimon give any sort of a fix? He doesn't. But here's what the historical fix is where countries get into this thing called fixing their budget, is they devalue their currency.
3: Yeah.
2: And that's what we're doing. Last year was the signal that I said initially on Scott's program. This is the warning. The dollar went down the most it's ever gone down any year, going all the way back to 1971. It went down 9.5%, which meant people who hold government debt, treasuries, had a guaranteed loss of about 5.5% because the yield pays 4%. And this is why the world doesn't want to hold our debt. It's a mathematical problem. And that's what the IMF also chimed in here last week that says the window for an orderly financial adjustment has now significantly narrowed. The U.S. faces inescapable arithmetic. So it's not an emotion anymore, although it causes the emotion and angst amongst many of us. But it's just simple math, and the numbers don't add up, and that's why they have to devalue our currency, or they're going to back the currency by gold, which President Trump has alluded to, and I'm going to have more information on that, because just yesterday, President Trump said, I think I need to visit Fort Knox to see if the gold is there, and we're going to talk more about that next week, too.
1: I'll tell you, man, yeah, it's a wild world right now. Anything else that we want to... Are you still doing the offer at landmarkgold.com?
2: Yeah, we're doing an offer for a limited time only, that if you call our company and you have an IRA or a 401k and you want to roll over a portion of that or all of it into physical gold and silver with Landmark Capital, at the time of trade, you will talk to me personally. I will personally discount your trade, and this will help you benefit. There's no gimmicks to it. We've already had people call and do this already since the first day we offered it. But don't miss out, because it's free gold and silver to you, and it's based upon how much you want to roll over and invest in metals. And if you look at the numbers, just in the last week, the numbers are staggering on how silver's up 13% in the last 5 days. And
1: yeah.
2: S&P's up not even 1%, and all the other indexes are down. So I said we're in a major bull market in gold and silver, and there you have it. But this time, this debt thing, let's go back to that for just a second. The debt thing is different, not just the number and the debt to GDP, but we didn't have dollar de-dollarization going on. We didn't have the world getting rid of the dollar. We didn't have billionaires, CEO, and hedge fund managers all saying there's a crisis coming back then. And they weren't recommending gold and silvers as an investment, but that is the complete environment today. I've been doing this 32 years. I've never seen so many people that have nothing to do with gold and silver saying you gotta have gold and silver. And Jamie Dimon said 3 months ago, the pathway to $10,000 gold is an easy pathway. So the Fed is gonna print like crazy. The government's gonna spend like crazy. And that's why we're seeing a rally in gold and silver. So call my company to learn about that.
1: Yeah, it's. I'll tell you, you should be diversified, and David and his team they're our team for gold and silver. My nephew is very astute, and he's quite successful. He's preaching silver the same way you are, buddy, I'll tell you. 844-604-2575, or best, just go to landmarkgold.com.
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0: Welcome back to What's on Your Mind. Happy Hump Day, 5/13/26, May 13th. Beautiful day going. I was just chatting with David Fisher a little bit after the break. He's kind of my go-to, you know. My main money guy is our guy Brian Kronk, and but David's really dialed in on the precious metal stuff, and it is really unbelievable what's been going on. And I was mentioning, if you go to landmarkgold.com, they have a media button there, and down below there's a bunch of different videos, and then there's archived articles that David's written. 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They're based in Phoenix. 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And now I've been told, too, when I get down to Phoenix, we got to hang out. 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There are no commitments. 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Good dude. Also remember the promo code Scott if you want to do some shopping. Maybe you need some towels and sheets and a few things for the cabin for the summer as you're getting it outfitted. There you go, MyPillow.com. 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You know, you want to get the only thing they don't have that would be good at the cabin is bunk beds. 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Remember Scott. It's your promo code when you get to checkout. So there's that. Let's grab, we got some texts here too, Greg, before we get out of here today.
1: Yeah, let's hit those.
0: Dana wanted to weigh in. Dana, what's on your mind today, buddy?
2: Hey, Kevin and Greg. Say, Greg, I sent that text about antitrust and securities fraud.
1: Yeah, yeah.
2: And then I sent you an email to gsteeman@ndledges.gov. That's correct, Chris, isn't it?
1: I believe it is. I will take a look at that email, so I appreciate you following up on that.
2: It's called Masterstroke U.S. Fraud.
1: Okay.
2: And what I'd like you to do is get John Hogan or Kramer or Fedorchik or any three of the industrial commissioners to come on one of these talk shows and address this issue with me. Because I had a business that was destroyed that was going to get me back into farming, and I want some answers.
1: Okay. I don't know that I have that much pull, but I appreciate you sharing the information with me, and I certainly will read the email, Dana.
2: Are you from Lemoore?
1: I am.
2: I'm from Edgley, so howdy, neighbor.
1: Hey, good to visit. There you are.
0: All right. I've got that info too, Dana. You got to chip away at that. We'll keep doing it.
1: Appreciate that. Thanks.
2: Thank you, buddy.
1: Yep. Thanks for the call, Dana. Yep, let's hit a few texts, and then I'm going to just kind of give a little rundown for the show tomorrow, my final one, at least for the near future. So what do you got?
0: I got Trump supporter here. What happened to Drill Baby Drill? Why isn't that helping our fuel prices? Well, that's a big question. Address that a little bit, that we are Drill Baby Drilling. The federal land leases have opened up. But none of this is happening overnight, although the boom is back on. The strategic petroleum reserves are being, if not fully refilled, you've got to look at the 40,000-foot view, I think, Greg, of this whole thing. Look what happened in Venezuela, huge oil reserves. What's happening here? What's happening in Iran? There's a much bigger picture happening, but the fuel prices will, I truly believe, will tick down. They always go up at Memorial Day.
1: Yep,
0: it's summer.
1: Yeah, and this conflict has elevated them. There's no question that it's inflated. But to your point,
0: a little bit, yeah.
1: When oil was down around 57, 56, 58, whatever it was, people stopped drilling new. Now, they didn't stop pumping. They stopped drilling new out in the Bakken.
0: Exploring, yes.
1: Correct. And so, this, you know, a short-term bump is not going to have them invest millions into coming up here. They want to see this as something that would be long-term before they start drilling some new rigs. And I think that's important to keep in mind. So I don't think we're losing it. And then the infrastructure in Venezuela is so outdated, it's going to take a while for them to be able to maximize that oil production.
0: Yeah. Another one, why can't we power these data centers with nuclear? That's funny you text that. We were talking about that. And
1: could very well happen.
0: Do a search for mini fusion reactors and mini fusion reactor, and what a Lockheed Martin's website will come up. Look at just the Lockheed Martin site and some of the things they're talking about with mini, with these small fusion reactors.
1: And there is an
0: interim. This is like rolling a semi trailer in and powering up your state.
1: It is. And there is an interim committee that is looking at these small downsized nuclear reactors that are incredibly efficient, incredibly clean. And so, no, I appreciate the text messages and the questions. I just wanted to hit on a few things tomorrow. I think we had a great show lined up for tomorrow. Kevin, we got new North Dakota State University President Marshall Stewart is going to come on. We'll introduce him to the state. He's very passionate about land grant. He's coming to us from Kansas State University. I thought the search committee did a great job. Cody First from 50 South, Jody Smith from the Retirement Investment Office are going to come on and discuss legacy fund earnings and the difference in how the state is investing in businesses. We're also going to have Emily O'Brien, Deputy Director for the Department of Health and Human Services, and Michael Howe, Secretary of State. That primary election is less than a month away, and our Secretary of State's going to come on and talk to us about how soundly our elections in North Dakota are run at a really high level. I appreciate our guests today, Sherry Haugen-Halpert, Bridget Riedel, Levi Otis, and Kevin, as always, you're carrying me. So thanks, buddy. I appreciate it. This is Greg Steeman filling in for Scott Hennen on What's on Your Mind. You guys have a great rest of the day.
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8: Adam with Cheyenne Gardens is here. Adam, trees and shrubs can look great or just be a big bushy mess. How do you recommend rejuvenating some of those trees and shrubs?
9: So there's two different pruning methods I like to use when I'm pruning on deciduous shrubs. Sometimes I do the one-third, one-third, one-third method, which is I take off one-third of the old growth every spring for 3 years, and that opens up that shrub, and we should have young growth after about 3 years, nice and full. Sometimes I'm tired and I'm lazy, and I just go in and I cut everything down to 6 inches to 10 inches. Very, very important. I do not do this on the lilacs, because lilacs, if I prune them this time of year, I can cut off my flower buds. So I wait till they're done blooming. And so most times on lilacs, I do the one-third, one-third, one-third, unless I'm frustrated.
8: Okay. All right, Adam. Is evergreen pruning a little different?
9: Evergreen pruning is different than deciduous shrub pruning. Most times with evergreens, I do my pruning after the new growth emerges. So like on pines, I prune my candles on Mother's Day. On spruce, I wait till about Father's Day. Same with my junipers and arborvitaes. I'm usually between May 15th and June 15th on my pruning on my evergreens. I kind of wait to see that new growth emerge, and then I can make my pruning. And on evergreens, you want to stay in that new growth. You don't want to go back too far. If we go back too far in that older growth, they don't look as nice, and it might take a few more years to recover.
8: Thanks, Adam. Cheyenne Gardens is a great place to wander, admire, and explore the largest variety of trees, shrubs, and bedding plants in the area. Just 10 minutes north of Fargo, up I-29 in Harwood.
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3: Get serious about fraud. Lisa Brady, Fox News. That message moments ago to states from Vice President J.D. Vance.
13: This does not have to be a red state or a blue state issue. This is just basic good government.
3: Just announcing the federal government is deferring more than $1 billion in Medicaid reimbursements to California and sending letters to every state threatening to withhold billions from fraud control units that are supposed to target fraud.
13: We can only help these state programs if those state programs are willing to help themselves. So these letters are the first step. The first effort to try to force these states to get serious about prosecuting fraud.
3: Medicaid and Medicare Administrator Dr. Mehmet Oz just announcing that 800 hospices believed to be fraudulent are now suspended in the Los Angeles area. And there's a new nationwide moratorium on all new hospices as fraud investigations continue. The vice president also just taking questions and defending the president's strategy on Iran.
13: I agree with the president that Iran should not have a nuclear weapon. We're obviously engaged in a very aggressive and very engaged diplomatic process to try to ensure that that doesn't happen. And the president has a lot of options.
3: This is President Trump prepares to hold a summit with China's President Xi arriving in Beijing earlier today. China has been the biggest buyer of Iran's oil, but President Trump has said he doesn't need Xi to intervene with Iran. The surge in oil and gas prices since the conflict began, fueling hotter inflation.
14: Prices paid at the wholesale level before they reached consumers jumped in April. The producer price index rose 1.4% for the month, up 1% for core PPI, excluding food and energy.
3: Fox's Jenny Cosola. Year over year, wholesale prices up 6%. New leadership on the way at the Fed. The U.S. Senate just confirming Trump nominee Kevin Warsh as the central bank's new chair on a vote of 54 to 45. 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
3: A CIA whistleblower says there was a COVID cover-up, testifying on Capitol Hill.
16: CIA officer James Erdman III told the Senate Homeland Security Committee he has been working on the Director of National Intelligence Initiatives Group over the last year and found the CIA initially believed COVID likely emanated from a lab.
17: Dr. Fauci's role in the cover-up was intentional.
16: He said Fauci, as head of the National Institute of Allergy and Infectious Disease, told the intelligence community, or the IC, who to consult with about origin theory, after which the CIA took a neutral position about COVID's origins.
17: It was significantly influenced by Anthony Fauci's injecting himself into the IC.
16: After President Trump took office for a second term, the CIA released its conclusion with low confidence that COVID likely leaked from a lab.
18: Fox's Jessica Rosenthal. The CIA calls today's hearing political theater and says Erdman has not sought whistleblower protections. The new head of Homeland Security pays tribute to more than 20,000 ICE officers in the U.S. in honor of National Police Week.
19: DHS Secretary Mark Wayne Mullen vowing to defend officers and stressing the job is a calling.
20: Every day you get up and you take somebody off the streets that shouldn't be there, you're making a difference.
19: Saying he wants to bring pride back to officers' steps and adding he doesn't pay attention to criticism about the agency.
20: No matter what the media wants to say, I know you're doing your job every day. And I want you to know I am proud to be part of it.
19: The event featuring a roll call to honor fallen officers and a moment of silence. Kristen Goodwin, Fox News.
18: An hour to the close on Wall Street. A mixed session continues. The Dow's down 31 points, but the S&P and the NASDAQ getting back into record territory. Right now, the NASDAQ's up 323. I'm Lisa Brady. This is Fox News.
21: Mostly sunny skies for this afternoon, a top 10 day out there with light winds and highs in the upper 70s. Tonight we'll have breezy conditions developing out of the southeast, about 15 to 30 and lows in the low to mid 50s. And for Thursday, partly cloudy, windy conditions out of the south with highs right around 80, only a slight chance for a late day shower. And then very windy conditions on Friday out of the west, but still mild and highs in the upper 70s. From the Flag Skywatch Weather Center, I'm Chief Meteorologist Dean Wysocki.
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23: Do you know who I am? 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People know me.
24: I'm very happy for you.
25: Jay Thomas Show, good afternoon. Welcome to the program. Oh, what a absolutely gorgeous day. Too bad it's on a weekday.
26: Yeah, I'm looking at the across the road here are the green grass, I should say, at Border States, and the flag is not moving at all.
25: No, it's beautiful.
26: There's no wind.
25: No, it's gorgeous. Gorgeous day.
26: Which I'm told while we were gone on honor flight was the case back here.
25: Oh, it was that mini hurricane winds. It was, it's just, it'd be nice just to get a stretch of nice days.
26: Yeah, our friends in Minnesota with the drive-in screen experienced some wind damage over there.
25: Up in Warren, right?
26: Yeah.
25: We saw that, the corner, upper right-hand corner of it. Well, welcome to it for Wednesday. Ronnie's back, as you can tell. Back from, is that your second honor flight?
26: It is. Reporting for duty, Jay.
25: How do you rate?
26: Well, you know, I mean, it helps that you and all the volunteers do an incredible job.
25: Oh, that's amazing.
26: You know, the bus captains, the organizers, the medical from the VA, those people are incredible. But it helps, you know, when you recognize if something needs to be done, you hop to. And so I am now, I believe I'm a certified wheelchair operator.
25: You are now.
26: Yeah, certified. I think so.
25: Certified.
26: Yeah.
25: 701-293-9000. No matter where you're listening, how you're listening, that's how you participate in the program. 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Let that and the crew. Oh, my God.
26: I should.
25: Come on.
26: Oh, some more loud shorts. Okay. All right. I should tell you also now.
25: What,
26: this is
25: dressed up for Christmas.
0: That's the golf attire.
26: Yeah.
25: That looks like a Christmas ornament shirt.
26: It does look like it. It looks like a Christmas tree. Yeah.
25: Ho, ho, ho. You'll shoot your eye out, kid.
26: Yeah, no.
25: Email studio at WDAYradionow.com. 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Fargo, Teresa, and a Grill. Take good care of your feet, man, and you. 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
26: Should tell you, you will not be shocked by this.
25: What's that?
26: You are beloved in the veteran community. A lot of people watch the television show. I would say at least over 68% listen to the radio show.
25: Don't like that number. It's got to be higher.
26: I love
25: our veterans, our military, law enforcement. Of course, our son Derek, active in the Army. Ty is retired Army. So not retired, but served in the Guard.
26: And I should tell you, at least 98% have cars themselves or people they know.
25: Yeah.
26: That they would like to talk to you about potentially getting on the program. So,
25: you got to email me. You got to email me. Email me some pictures, a little bit of information on whatever the vehicle is, car, motorcycle, boat, plane, doesn't matter if it's cool, has a story. And contact. I'll give people a little email, and then we'll send any contact information other than their email. No, we need telephone number stuff like and location where you're at. But we're filming for the new season. Actually, I'll be gone all next week.
0: Out west.
25: I'm going to pull a Ronnie and take off. I'll be out in Dickinson for 3 days, then Bismarck and Jamestown. But weather's not looking real good for Monday out there, is it?
0: You know what? They might squeeze. Most of it's going to be east of Dickinson.
25: Oh, okay.
0: Most of it should be east of them.
25: Fantastic.
0: They could have a few light showers, but nothing too bad.
25: Is it a steady rain all day?
0: Doesn't look like
25: okay,
0: it.
25: Okay, no. Good. Then we're good. No. And I think after that, then it's fine out there.
0: Yeah, just cool.
25: Yeah.
0: Look cool.
25: What's cool?
0: 50s.
25: Oh, really?
0: Yeah.
25: Oh, man.
0: Maybe low 60s.
25: Okay. All right, we'll get it done.
0: And then warm it up later in the week.
25: Speaking of rides, we are going to I got to pick the winner. Today's the day. Got to pick the winner. Courtesy of Hoffman Trucking. People got registered for a chance to win a day hanging out with us when we shoot rides out in Dickinson, and we'll pick that winner a little bit later on. So be listening. Yeah.
0: It's a blast, too. When we went to Omaha, seeing the filming behind the scenes, that was cool.
25: Thank you, Hoffman Trucking, for sponsoring the contest. Looking for experienced oil haulers in Western North Dakota and for local and regional drivers in Eastern North Dakota. Building a reputation as a great place to work. Hoffman Trucking, you will not be disappointed. Okay, what do we... Well, you know what, guys? Does Moorhead have their city commission meetings on TV? That might be the new must-see TV.
26: Are they? Is it sweeps week? They're competing with Fargo City Commission.
25: Well, thank God they got a couple of people, level-headed people on that commission in Moorhead. Morgan being one of them. Yeah, I got my hands on an email that went out. There's some real ugliness from some people on that commission. Let's be it's people on the far left. That's who it is, and it's nasty. And one of them, what is her name? Deb White. That's Senator Rob Kupek's wife. She does not seem like a real nice person. If she doesn't get her way, then she, you know, does the temper tantrum and likes to
26: very profane, I'm told.
25: Exactly. Yeah. So we'll talk about that later on this afternoon. You keep fighting the fight over there, Lisa. You're doing a good job, man. All right. Don Kinsler, 235, Lawn and Garden Radio. Get your questions ready.

0: ridge, and a lot of times you'll get these stronger storms that ride along that heat ridge. So it's going to be a windier than normal spring and probably last into at least part of the summer.
1: All right, buddy. Looks like you you're gonna go golfing.
0: We're gonna go golfing.
1: Where are you going?
0: Prairie Wood.
1: All right, folks.
0: Look out.
1: If you're at Prairie Wood, put a helmet on.
2: Well, and again,
1: Shankopotamus is on his way.
2: Read the rules, Shankopotamus.
1: Find that, Ron. You gotta find that before Dean gets out of here. We gotta play that for him. All right, weather, what do you got going on, man?
0: Well, just a picture-perfect day today. Nothing but sunshine out there. We've got light winds. Winds are under 10 miles an hour. It's gorgeous out. We're currently in the low to mid-70s across the area. We'll make it up into the upper 70s today with a light wind. Now, as we get towards evening, towards sunset, the winds will increase a little bit, about 10. I'm talking 10 to 15 as we get towards sunset. And then those winds increase further overnight. About 15 to 30 overnight out of the south, but that'll keep us much warmer. We were in the mid-30s this morning.
1: It was cool. I went out and still let the dogs out this morning. Who let the dogs out? The dogs out. All four of them now.
0: What, do you need one more to officially license your place as a kennel?
1: I think you can have up to five in West Fargo. I don't know.
0: Man.
1: Don't tell Alex that.
0: So, windy overnight tonight, low to mid-50s, and then tomorrow, wind machine out of the south.
1: Mm-hmm.
0: Partly cloudy. We'll notice a little more humidity tomorrow as well, with highs in the low to mid 80s tomorrow. So it's going to feel like a little more like summer tomorrow. An isolated shower around lunchtime is possible, but not likely. And
1: so
0: then,
1: is it going to be sunny tomorrow?
0: Mix of sun and clouds. So we'll see more clouds than today, but we'll see sunshine mixed in. And then as we head into Friday, the wind machine ramps up out of the west
1: even more.
0: 50, probably 50 to 55 mile an hour gusts on Friday.
2: And to Dean's point, you know, my brother's Wildland firefighting team's already been called out multiple times.
1: They?
2: So please
0: do not
2: look at the Dean, fire risk.
1: Dean, quit throwing your cigarette butts out the window. Stop it.
3: Stop.
1: Okay. I hit like eight of them at once.
2: I noticed.
1: My big sausage fingers, man. What happened there?
0: Oh, man. And then Saturday, so we'll be in the upper 70s and near 80 on Friday. So still warm, just windy. And start of the weekend, Saturday looks pretty decent. Low 70s, lighter winds, partly cloudy. And then a widespread rain event comes in here Sunday and Monday. That's good news. We need the moisture.
1: Yeah, we do.
0: We're getting all indications of, and I'm putting this conservatively, a half inch to an inch. And many models even printing out inch and a quarter or more. So we could see up to an inch of rain Sunday. The timing on that will come in here by lunchtime. And
1: of course. Yeah. Of course it will, because that's when we load up and head out to Dickinson.
0: Yeah.
1: So am I driving in rain all the way out to Dickinson?
0: Yeah.
1: Hard rain, light rain?
0: Pretty steady.
1: Ah, crap.
0: Pretty steady.
1: My life. Yeah.
0: And then that rain will taper off, but last into Monday. Much cooler Monday. 60s on Sunday, and then low 60s Monday and Tuesday. So kind of chilly with a little bit of a north wind adding to that. So by the middle and end of next week, we do start to warm things up in advance of Memorial Day weekend.
1: Now, is this forecast you're giving, does this include our listeners in central and western North Dakota?
0: Yeah. Now, the far western part of the state will miss out on the cutoff of the widespread rain goes from about Bismarck through about Minot. Anything west of that, we're looking at just scattered rain.
1: Okay, that's for when?
0: That would be for Sunday into Monday.
1: Okay, all right.
0: For Sunday into Monday.
1: All right.
0: But windy conditions statewide both tomorrow and Friday.
1: Sunshine and wind tomorrow?
0: Partly cloudy here, sunny out west.
1: Okay, and how strong are the winds?
0: Tomorrow?
1: Yeah.
0: We're looking at between 40, 50 mile an hour gusts.
1: Oh, come on. And then same thing on Friday.
0: Yeah, out of a different direction, out of the west on Friday.
2: In my part of town, it's our cleanup week. I mean,
1: Don't worry about it.
2: It's going to blow all over the neighborhood.
1: Buddy.
2: Yeah.
1: Don't worry about it. It's handled.
2: Okay.
1: The wind will just blow that crap out of your yard.
2: Yeah,
1: I got somebody else's. Yeah,
2: I was going to say, I got West Fargo crap against my fence.
1: You know what? We didn't want it, so I give it to Fargo, man.
0: Oh, hey, on a side note.
1: Yes.
0: That your chicken that you got for that thing is classic. That has to go in the kitchen.
1: Well, she won't let me put it. If you go on my Facebook, TikTok, Instagram, I made a video, so We got the cabinet stuff.

0: I got the cabinets done in the kitchen. They came out beautiful. Alex went in completely redecorated because our home has a Western motif inside. It's like we live at the Yellowstone Ranch when you walk in there now. But then she decided she's going to do the kitchen with chickens and cows, but they're not just normal chickens. They're like funny chickens and funny cows with sayings and stuff. So I'm at PetroServe USA almost every, well, I'm there practically every day. And they go, and they got these big, like, 3.5 foot crazy looking chickens. They just look evil, man. They look like they're psychotic, screaming chickens. And I'm walking, like, that would be cool in the kitchen to match all the other crazy chickens.
1: Where'd you get it again?
0: At PetroServe USA.
1: Okay.
0: They got them there.
1: All right.
0: It's like $30.
2: Get your rewards.
0: So I'm like, if I was in there last, it was Sunday I went in there. I had to go in there and grab some stuff. I'm like, I'm getting this chicken. I'm all excited. I bring it home. My son ties over too. He's hanging in the garage. I bring it up and I bring it in and Alex just flips. So she goes, what are you? No, you're not putting that blank, blank, blank in the kitchen. And then I bring it outside. Ty's like, what are you thinking, Dad? Put that in your kitchen. He said, you can't put a screaming, just I said, screaming chicken. He goes, yeah, I know what these are. He goes, here. And you can't like squeeze it. You got to really like stand on this thing. And it screams. So I made a video last night and I came up with an idea because she hates it so much. I'm going to take it on the road with me and I'm going to inconspicuously stick it each place we shoot for rides. I'm just going to have it just so it gets a little shot on camera.
2: Screaming chicken.
0: Just so it just gets all of a sudden there's that. Some people go, why does this chicken keep popping up in all these car garages?
1: It's your mascot now.
0: So I'm taking it on right that way when Alex is watching rides. Every time she sees it, it's every segment's going to have that chicken in it.
1: Or what you could do is put it up on the top of the cabinets.
0: It doesn't fit.
1: She can't reach. Oh, it's too tall.
0: Dude, it's 3.5 feet tall.
1: Oh, okay, never mind.
0: It's huge, right, and it's right. Heavy, man. Yeah. Well, it's fantastic. It's fantastic. Roll it, Ronnie.
2: Whoa, sorry, wrong thing up. Excuse me, there we go.
3: This is weak, man. Frank's trying to not pay me my winnings for the Skins beatdown I just issued him because his 401k is tanking. It's like, dude, you got to grab the reins, man. Get E-Trade, do some analytics, do some research, and take charge so I don't have to subsidize your lack of golfing skills.
4: But on the night total, you moved your ball.
3: Frank, it was on the cart path. Why don't you try reading the rules, Shankopotamus?
0: E-Trade baby is the best.
1: We'll be spraying it all over there today.
0: That's who you're going with, Bonnie.
1: Bonnie, yeah. We tried getting Greg to go, but he's
0: out there.
1: He's out there in a meeting.
0: Yeah. Yep. I wonder what's in that mug.
1: It's not water.
0: Yeah, I don't think any coffee either. All right. Well. Summer will be here some point, right?
1: We're just a taste of it here and there.
0: Email says, hey, guys, the wind is not Mother Nature's fault. It's just that Minnesota keeps turning up the suck. Wow! I didn't say that, Minnesota.
2: Ouch.
0: Whoa. Jay, does it squawk your chicken? It screams.
1: Send me a video of that tonight.
2: You mean like that?
0: Send me a text, remind me. Because when I was doing a video last night, I just grabbed it with my arm, my chest, and I could just squeeze it a little bit. That's how hard this thing is. You got to literally stand on it.
1: Yeah.
0: And I got it to just do a little squeak. But when you push it all the way down,
1: it
0: won't shut up, man. I mean, it is loud.
2: Is it like that screaming goat you guys got on WAG?
1: Yeah, right.
0: This thing screams, dude. But yeah, they've got them in just bright yellow. They got them in red. But yeah, PetroServe has them. The PetroServe on Cheyenne Street. I'm like, I thought for sure she'd think that's funny because it looks like the other damn chicken.
1: It's hilarious.
0: I know. No, it's in the garage. But yeah, it's going to show up in every damn
1: I'll tell her to lighten up tomorrow morning.
0: Yeah, you go ahead and do that.
1: I'll see how that goes.
0: And then when I get to work, I'll pick you up off the floor.
1: Okay.
0: Yeah. Good luck with that one, Mr. Man.
1: You got it.
0: Shankopotamus. All right. 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Sunset Valley?
2: I believe so. Yeah.
0: Oh, my God.
2: What'd you think of that, huh?
0: We, like, okay, how do we... They had, was it two models or three? I think it was three models.
2: And they do have the creative financing formula that can make it work for people.
0: Oh, my.
2: No payment.
0: The first one we went into was, what is it called? The Prominent. Folks, I'm telling you, if you're looking for a place to go, you say, hey, man, I don't want to deal with kids. I just want people, retirement age, 55 plus.
2: Yeah.
0: These homes are, they're not like twin homes. I mean, they're homes.
2: Yeah, I think they've got multiple floor plan designs.
0: I think eight.
2: Yeah.
0: The one we looked at, that's the one we want. And that bonus room above the garage, that ain't no bonus room. That's a full-blown man cave. It's got a bar in it, a bathroom. It's massive.
2: Okay.
0: These places are beautiful. And the clubhouse, oh, my God. Big gourmet kitchen in there if you're into golfing. Massive simulator, a massive one. Not to mention the pickleball courts. They start on the pool this week. They got the renderings of what it's going to look like. It's oh my God, man! This place is. We're moving there at some point. We just got to figure out how to do this. But it's gorgeous, man! It's beautiful down there. Email says, Jay, we had a prankster putting these small chickens on people's exhaust on their golf carts, zip tied their mouths over the end of the exhaust, made a horrible screaming noise. That's awesome, man.
2: I have seen video. Have you? You probably seen some of those too, where the guy is pranking his wife.
0: Oh, the dude sticks stuff in his wife's muffler.
2: Yeah, he puts the screaming chicken on her muffler.
0: Did you see the one where she drives like it's like a BMW?
2: Where he got it painted with a picture of himself on the side or something,
0: all over it.
2: Oh,
0: yeah.
2: That is unbelievable.
0: The one where he takes all the kazoos and tapes them together and jams them in the tailpipes.
2: Yeah.
0: She takes off and this car's making the most god awful noise. Oh man! And then I don't think it was him. There's another one where the dude pranks his wife. He puts the sound of cars honking, and he can control it, and he sticks it somewhere. I think it was like in the back. This was another SUV, and him and his wife are driving. She's driving, and he keeps pushing the button like people are honking at, and she can't figure out why everybody keeps honking at her, and she just loses her mind. She's cussing and swearing, and that's it. She's going home because she can't take it anymore.
2: Oh, wow.
0: Oh, it's hilarious. Oh, man. Jay, what were the specials today? Joe, what specials are you talking about, buddy?
2: Must be the Petrol Serve USA.
0: If that's it, though, what specials? The monthly specials, the daily specials?
2: Right.
0: That's, if you go to PetrolServeUSA.com, too, they got all that stuff on their site.
2: Yeah, and if you're referring to Horace... Mm-hmm. The nice thing about these communities is...
0: Hold on. Yeah. That's what he's asking. Yeah. What were the specials? This is unbelievable because Heritage Homes is doing all the infrastructure themselves.
2: That's right.
0: So there's no surprises.
2: No.
0: Under $20,000.
2: Yeah.
0: That's it. There's
2: extras,
0: there's a letter that comes in the mail. Oh, by the way, we were off. We miscalculated.
2: $40,000.
0: Yeah, it's 60,000. No, it's under 20 grand. And we're like, wow, really? That's it. You're done. And surprisingly, the home prices, Ronnie, listen, not bad. That one we really fell in love with, looked at, I figured for sure when I asked Stella, okay, what's the price on this one? I thought for sure she was going to hit me with over $1 million. Just under $700,000. And for that much home, that nice, wow. I was shocked. 701-293-9000. Fraser pays on the other side. Get your paper and pen ready. It's a long one today, again. And then Don Kinsler, Lawn and Garden Radio. It's all coming up. Jay Thomas Show.
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11: White Earth police executed 3 search warrants on Tuesday, leading to 5 arrests, the seizure of a large amount of drugs, and multiple child welfare reports. Police say the warrants were carried out in White Earth, Nadewash, and the Roy Lake area. Details on the type and quantity of drugs were not immediately released. Authorities also filed several child welfare reports connected to the searches, but didn't say whether any children were removed from the homes. Police say additional arrests are expected as the investigation continues. A man was found dead on Tuesday at a bus stop in Grand Forks. Police were called just before 6 a.m. to the 500 block of Stanford Road for a welfare check. Officers found the man at a bus stop and determined he was dead. Investigators say there are no immediate signs of foul play. West Fargo Eats is hosting a pop-up food pantry tomorrow. It'll happen in the parking lot of Lutheran Church of the Cross from 4 to 5:30 p.m. Fruit, vegetables, meat, bakery, and other grocery items will be available, as well as diapers. Owners of the West Fargo restaurant Top Shelf Tavern announced on social media they're closing May 30th. Their Facebook post reads, "This business has meant so much to us, and it wouldn't have been possible without your support, loyalty, and love over the years. We're incredibly grateful for every person who walked through our doors, attended an event, or supported us in any way." From the Flank Family Newsroom, I'm Austin Ayers.
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1: Mostly sunny skies for this afternoon. A top 10 day out there with light winds and highs in the upper 70s. Tonight we'll have breezy conditions developing out of the southeast, about 15 to 30 and lows in the low to mid 50s. And for Thursday, partly cloudy, windy conditions out of the south with highs right around 80, only a slight chance for a late day shower. And then very windy conditions on Friday out of the west, but still mild and highs in the upper 70s. From the Flag Skywatch Weather Center, I'm Chief Meteorologist Dean Wysocki.
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0: 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All right. Let's see. We got to do the Fraser Pays, don't we?
1: Yes.
0: So we got it. Then we'll do some Lawn and Garden Radio. Don Kinzer's in their wings here. I'll save those emails for later. All right. Well, let's do Jay's Phrase the Pays. This is the last week of it, by the way.
1: Oh, wow.
0: Yeah, that's it. Yeah. It's done and over. Friday's the last one. Presented by Laney's JD's Barbecue and ATI Diesel. Yeah, and this week's cash sponsor is Dakota Water Conditioning. You get the phrase correct word for word when I ask you to be caller 9 in the 4 o'clock hour. You get $100 hard cold cash and a bag of salt from Dakota Water Conditioning. It's a long one. I've had long ones all week, Ronnie.
1: Okay.
0: Clever, though. Very clever. Don, you ready?
2: I'm ready.
0: All right. Listeners, you ready? Word for word. I think I figured out why our generation is common sense smart. We had lawn darts and clacker balls to take out the stupid ones. Thank you very much. There's a phrase of his right there.
1: What is that a Darwinism?
0: I think it is. It is. Should we start calling us the paragraph that pays? Things are getting so damn long.
1: Yeah.
0: I think I figured out why our generation is common sense smart. We had lawn darts and clacker balls to take out the stupid ones. There's your phrase that pays. Be listening to the 4 o'clock hour when I look for caller number 9. One more time. I think I figured out why our generation is common sense smart. We had lawn darts and clacker balls to take out the stupid ones. Do you guys remember clacker balls?
2: I do. I remember the clacker balls.
0: We call them knockers. That's what we called them.
2: Yeah, because didn't you, there was a string in between you, kind of, if you flicked it up and down the right way, they'd clack.
0: Until they shattered, because they were made basically out of glass. Oh,
2: well, that's true.
0: So they came back, and they had to quit making them that way, so they made them with like a hard plastic, and they just weren't the same, and I think those shattered too, so they just basically outlawed them.
2: And I think our lawn darts was called jarts.
0: Jarts.
1: Yep, those I
0: some
1: remember.
0: Some were jarts, some were darts. Yeah. I think it depended on the company. But yeah, I remember it was being jarts, but in this phrase, it's darts. Don't use the word jarts. Use the word darts.
1: Yes.
0: Those things were a blast. I mean, see how far up you could throw them things in the sky? Those were dangerous. Those were fun toys.
2: Yeah, the tip on those was sharp.
0: Oh, yeah, exactly.
2: Yeah, they penetrated the ground, like a missile.
0: Yeah, how many of you girls, ladies got burnt with your easy bake oven? Look, you didn't burn the house down.
2: We had one of those for our daughters, but it took like an hour or two to bake a brownie.
0: Yeah.
2: In those easy bake ovens.
1: Yeah, because it was just, yeah. Wasn't it, was it a just like a, just yeah, a regular a light bulb?
2: Yeah. Yeah, exactly.
0: Yeah, exactly. All right, time for Lawn and Garden Radio with Don Kinzler, NDSU Cass County Extension Horticulturist, brought to you by Valley Landscaping, Line X Valley Truck Gear, Cars Tree Service, Premium Flooring, Cheyenne Gardens, and Comfort King. Also, ProLawn. Has ProLawn been to your house yet, Ronnie?
1: Yes, they have.
0: Well, the hell? I got to call ProLawn here because they haven't been in my house yet.
1: Yeah, fertilization, and that lawn has been mowed once now, green and beautiful.
0: Well, they've been doing my yard for years, and our grass is, it's super green. I haven't mowed it yet. I'm going to wait until it starts flopping in the breeze. Then I'll do the first mow. I always bag the first one of the summer. And then after that, I just, I mulch it. And boy, I noticed when you get right on it, Don, it is, 701-293-9000. Got a question for Don. Lawns, gardens, trees, shrubs, plants, flowers, you name it, house plants. Don will answer your questions, what to do, what not to do. I noticed it's thin, Don.
2: The grass?
0: The grass is, yeah.
2: Well, you know, I checked the soil temperature this morning, and in the Fargo area, the soil temperature from about 2 inches all the way down was still in the 40s.
0: Oh, really?
2: Yeah, so that's pretty chilly.
0: Okay.
2: You know, for example, tomatoes, really shouldn't put those out into the ground until the temperature exceeds about 55. Mm-hmm. So we need a warm rain that'll kind of penetrate the temperature down. I got to tell you, I'm excited about a tree that I'm going to plant.
0: Okay.
2: I bought a peach tree.
0: Okay.
2: Because remember, we've had callers call in, and I've been emailed photos in the southern tier of counties in North Dakota. People have gotten peaches to thrive, and the peaches have been really, really
0: good.
2: Are they
0: big? Are they big peaches like you get in the store?
2: Yeah. No. Okay. Now, and I the photograph was real, and there were people that I knew. And so, and they were nice, large peaches. Mm-hmm. So I bought a contender peach. That's the variety that people had most success. I've never grown a peach tree.
0: Okay.
2: You know, so on my bucket list is to have grown everything that we can grow in this area. And I've got a lot yet to get through, but I've never had a peach. And so I am going to plant a peach tree.
0: So how long does it take for these things to mature where they actually start producing peaches?
2: Probably 5 years.
0: Oh, that's not bad.
2: 5 years, 6 years. No, that's not bad. You know, apples are kind of the 5 to 7 years, plums 3 to 5 years. And peaches are closely related to the plums. So, yeah, probably 4, 5, 6 years.
0: Okay, now I've had a couple people hit me up on this. They want to know what's the bush with the berries?
2: Aronia?
0: Aronia.
2: You're close, Jay.
0: A couple people have asked me, next time we have Don on, will you please ask him where can you buy those bushes at?
2: Aronia bushes?
0: Yes.
2: Okay, the locally owned garden centers should have them. Okay. You only need one. You don't have to have two different varieties or anything. Just one is self-fruitful.
0: Okay.
2: We get about 5 ice cream buckets off of one.
0: That's a lot.
2: That's a lot of berries. Yeah, we got a lot of. Wow. We got a freezer full. And let's see. So the locally owned garden centers and some of the national chains, you will find them also. Aronia. Check the height because they can go anywhere from, depending on the type, the named variety, they can go anywhere from 3 to 4 feet up to about 9 feet. The most common is probably like about 5 feet.
0: Okay.
2: The one that we planted was called Autumn Magic. Turns really bright red in the fall.
0: Nice.
2: And yeah, a very good landscape shrub. You know, so it's something that goes well around the house or in your landscape and then produces really nice fruit. They're a little bitter to eat, you know, fresh.
0: How long do those take to start producing berries?
2: Probably 3 years.
0: Okay.
2: Yeah, three years from planting.
0: All right. 701-293-9000 is a phone number. The email is studio@wdayradionow.com. If you've got questions for NDSU Cass County Extension Horticulturist Don Kinsler, ask the question. That's what he's here for. 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Okay, let's see. We are going to go to, it looks like, Christian first. Christian J. Thomas Show.
3: Grew some grapes up here and did pretty well.
0: Hold on, you got to start over because your phone wasn't turned up on our end. Go ahead, say it again.
3: I'm sorry. A friend of mine grew grapes up here one time and did pretty well. Are grapes good up here?
2: They are. Yep.
0: My neighbor has them.
2: There's a number of kind of wine-type grapes, but there's also a couple of varieties that are really good table grapes on our garden
3: like
2: fence.
3: Concords?
2: Yeah, or even that I think are even a little tastier than Concord. Concord can be grown here. There's two that were developed in University of Minnesota, winter hardy for our area. One is called Somerset Seedless. Another white one is called Edelweiss. I've got, I've got both of those growing on our garden fence. Then there's another one called Swenson's Red. So locally owned garden centers should have one or all of these. You only need one. Yes. Yep.
3: Are they all vine-oriented?
2: They are. Yep. Their growth habit is a vine, so you need like a trellis or around our garden is a wire fence. They grow beautifully on a wire fence. And you only need one. One variety is self-fruitful. There are some really good table-type fresh-eating grapes. They have a little small seed in, but it's not hard enough that you have to spit out. So there is kind of a little remnant of a seed in some of these.
0: Christian, get to stomping grapes, buddy. You know grapes, hang on, callers. Cotton candy grapes. I can't stand them things. Oh, they're so bad. Have you ever had cotton candy grapes?
2: I think we have. Oh, you don't like those?
0: No, I accidentally bought some, and I thought, what the heck? Are these things bad? And it looks like cotton candy grapes. Ah, I didn't like them at all, but I love grapes. I love purple grapes.
2: Oh, yeah.
0: I love purple grapes. Paul, you're up on a Jay Thomas Show with Don Kinsler.
4: Hey, buddy. You guys do a fantastic job.
0: Hey,
4: my question for you is on maple trees. I understand if we don't fertilize them properly, they'll die. So what kind of fertilizer do I need to put on my maple tree?
2: Now, that's an interesting question. Actually, our soil in this area, most of the area, North Dakota, Red River Valley into Minnesota, the soil is fertile enough for most trees. So we don't need to usually apply fertilizer. But the key word the key thing with maples is iron. That nutrient is oftentimes lacking in from the Red River Valley on west. Soils that were naturally prairie-type grassland rather than the forested areas of Minnesota. And so maples, once you get into those kind of natural forested areas of Minnesota or that once were, from there east, maples do really, really well. But from the Red River Valley on west, the soils are more alkaline, and it ties up the iron. And so maples will oftentimes become yellow, and they can eventually die, like you indicate. So the fertilizer component that they're looking for is usually iron. And so the garden centers sell an iron product that you can water in. There are things tree care people can inject the tree with iron. That's a little more certain way than applying it down into the soil. But that's important, especially if you first notice the leaves on maple turning yellow. Important to get iron into it.
4: Perfect. I'm in Castleton, and my neighbor lost all his maple trees, and he said it was due because he didn't have the right fertilizer. And of course, he told me to go research it because he didn't want me to give me bad advice. So I guess I am west a little bit, but anyhow, that's what I needed. So an iron fertilizer will keep my life. Because mine are only like a couple years old right now.
2: Yep. So it seems most maples really. Sometimes you luck out and don't need to do anything extra, but the majority, probably 90% of maples in our area, can be subject to that iron. It's called iron deficiency chlorosis.
0: All right, Paul, appreciate it. 701-293-9000. 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Hang on, callers, I'm going to get you in a second. So I just got this picture sent to me. Listener says, my ex-husband cut down his apple tree. He thinks it will grow back. I don't think so. Who's
2: Let me
0: right?
2: Take a look.
0: Yeah, here's what that knucklehead did. I know her ex-husband.
1: How badly
0: too.
1: Massacred is it?
0: He just chopped it right down. It's got like a 3-foot stump coming out of the ground.
1: Does it look like
0: Wes, that ain't coming back? You knucklehead.
1: Does it look like the story we were always told about George Washington and the cherry tree?
0: Is that coming back, Don?
2: Okay, if it was alive before it was cut off, because what's there a 3-foot stump or something?
0: Yeah.
2: Or 2-foot? Now, if it was alive before it was decapitated,
0: there you go, Wes.
2: There will probably be sprouts that come from the base, but it would take forever to train that in. Yeah. So at that point, you start with a new tree.
0: Yeah, get a new tree, you knucklehead. Hey, Chuck, you're up on the Jay Thomas Show with Don Kinsler.
5: Hi, guys.
0: Hey.
5: Don, I was going to trim back my raspberries, but I never got to it yet. Now they're leafing out. Is it too late to make the plant mad, or what do you think?
2: No, it's not too late. And what you prune out is not necessarily everything, but look for the canes, the stems, that are blackish brown, and cut those out. And some of the canes you'll see are fresh, as in the stems are more greenish, and those are the ones that would produce this year. And so you cut out kind of cut out the old black ones. And it's the type of thing that you'll kind of see it when you see it.
5: Okay. Well, there's some from last year, too. Those will fruit again this year, right?
2: Exactly. Raspberries.
5: Okay, some of those are like real tall. I was going to trim them down a little.
2: You can shorten them down. Yep, definitely.
5: Okay.
2: And, raspberries are kind of interesting, is that these stalks kind of grow one year and then produce fruits the next year. Excuse me, on the most common types. And so when the raspberry canes get older than 2 years, then they don't produce. So you can go in and kind of thin out those that look oldest, and the newer canes are the ones that'll fruit. Raspberries are kind of, you can look up online how to prune raspberries, and then there will be some photos of what to remove.
0: Thanks, Chuck. Appreciate the phone call. See if we can slip Stacy in here before we get to top of the hour break. Hey, Stacy, and then Mark's coming up. Stacy, you're up, Jay Thomas Show. Hey, Stacy, you're there? All right.
6: I am here.
0: Okay, there you go.
6: All right, quick question for you. I think I was a little impatient, and I planted too many flowers at the lake. They got cold. Some of the flower heads are frost damage. I'm thinking, should I just cut them all off, or how do I save the plants?
2: Yep, I would trip them back. The upper parts that look like they're blackened or kind of wilty-like, just cut those off, because oftentimes flowers will come back better than ever. For example, when I plant our containers, I cut the flowers back. I cut the plants back by half or so, and I remove all the flowers and all the flower buds, okay, because then the strength goes. So yes, cut back the part that is frosted. The plants might come back better than ever.
6: Okay, and the plant, I don't know if I'm saying this right, is a Diplania, is that, they're usually so hardy.
2: Yeah, Diplodenia, a vining type with beautiful kind of trumpet.
6: Okay.
2: Yeah, yep, and so, yeah, trim that back a little. They are tropical, so it might have gotten nipped, but hopefully the rest of it is still good.
0: Thanks, Dace, appreciate the phone call. Mark, hang on, you'll be first after the top of the hour news break. 701-293-9000, email studio at wdayradionow.com, Lawn and Garden Radio, NDSU Cass County Extension Horticulturist Don Kinsler. We do it every Wednesday through the growing season. Plants, trees, shrubs, flowers, gardens.
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2: Rhubarb.
0: Whatever it is, got a question, ask Don. He is the expert. Mark, you're first on the phones on the other side. This is the Jay Thomas Show.

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10: The tumbleweeds first appear in the U.S. in South Dakota? Why, yes. The common tumbleweed, a frequent symbol of the Old West and a bane of farmers and ranchers' existence, was actually first discovered in South Dakota in 1873. It originated in Europe and Central Asia. Tumbleweeds, also known as Russian thistle, first appeared in North America in Bonham County, South Dakota, after its seeds were mixed in with flaxseed and inadvertently planted. Tumbleweed thrives in loose soil that has been plowed for other crops, and as farmers in the late 1880s cleared land, the thistle literally and figuratively bloomed.
9: That's today's Focus on the Field with Bridget Riedel, your ag industry expert. 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
12: A new Fed chief on the way. Lisa Brady, Fox News. Trump nominee Kevin Warsh winning Senate confirmation.
13: The ayes are 54, the nays are 45. The nomination is confirmed.
14: Senate Democrats almost solidly stood against Warsh's nomination. Only one, John Fetterman of Pennsylvania, joined every Republican to confirm Warsh. Jerome Powell's term as Fed chair ends Friday, but he said he will remain on the Board of Governors for an indefinite period. Powell was the focus of criticism from President Trump and also the focus of a federal investigation that was dropped last month, opening the door for Warsh's confirmation.
12: Fox's Gernal Scott. The sun rises soon in Beijing, where Presidents Trump and Xi will begin a summit, planning to focus first on business leaders who also made the trip.
15: The president says, I will be asking President Xi, a leader of extraordinary distinction, to open up China so that these brilliant people can work their magic and help bring the People's Republic to an even higher level.
12: Fox's Peter Ducey. The president has said he also plans to talk to Xi about Iran, but suggests the U.S. doesn't need help. South Carolina plans to seek a speedy new trial for Alec Murdoch after the state Supreme Court overturned the former attorney's convictions for the murder of his wife and adult son. South Carolina Attorney General Alan Wilson just telling Fox News.
16: Well, obviously, we are disappointed in the court's decision. We respect this court. We respect the members of the court, but we strongly disagree with their reasoning. But this is how the process is supposed to play out. They get to be the final arbiter and adjudicate these types of cases.
12: Today's ruling largely over the conduct of a court clerk who the justices say influenced the jury and later pleaded guilty in a criminal case. It also overturns Murdoch's double life sentences. However, he will remain in prison serving separate sentences for financial crimes. Another mixed finish on Wall Street. The Dow down 81 at the bell. 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
12: A licensed drug addiction counselor who delivered friend star Matthew Perry the doses of ketamine that killed him is sentenced to 2 years in prison. 56-year-old Eric Fleming telling the judge he's haunted by the mistakes he made. He's the fourth of five people to be sentenced after pleading guilty over Perry's death in a jacuzzi at his L.A. home in 2023. Overdose deaths in the U.S. overall dropping again in a new federal report.
21: About 700,000 people in the U.S. died of drug overdoses in 2025. 14% fewer than the year before, and the third annual decrease in a row. The Centers for Disease Control and Prevention says last year's total is about the same as in 2019, before a record high spike during the COVID-19 pandemic. The report finds a decline in deaths across a number of drugs, including fentanyl, cocaine, and methamphetamine, and a decline in most states, although seven saw at least slight increases, including 10% or more in Arizona, Colorado, and New Mexico. Chris Foster, Fox News.
12: The last of the big four airlines to reach a new contract with flight attendants gives a win to workers.
22: After years of bitter negotiations, United Airlines flight attendants have landed and ratified a blockbuster new contract, delivering their first pay raise in 6 years and a major victory on boarding pay for work done before the flight takes off. The five-year deal covers 30,000 flight attendants and includes an average 31% pay hike this summer. summer, plus hundreds of millions in retroactive pay. It also boosts retirement benefits, adds paid parental leave, pays for delays of more than 2.5 hours, and ends controversial 24-hour on-call reserve schedules.
12: Fox's Carmen Roberts. Recapping stocks, the Dow finishing down 67 points, but the S&P up 43 to a record close, 7,444. The NASDAQ also hitting new highs, up 314 points. I'm Lisa Brady. This is Fox News.
0: Mostly sunny skies for this afternoon. A top 10 day out there with light winds and highs in the upper 70s. Tonight we'll have breezy conditions developing out of the southeast, about 15 to 30 and lows in the low to mid 50s. And for Thursday, partly cloudy, windy conditions out of the south with highs right around 80. Only a slight chance for a late day shower. And then very windy conditions on Friday out of the west, but still mild and highs in the upper 70s. From the Flag Skywatch Weather Center, I'm Chief Meteorologist Dean Wysocki.
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23: Yeah, I'm curious what they've got.
2: Okay, let's get back to it. Poor Mark's been waiting forever. He's been on hold so long. Fall is here. Hey, Mark, you're up on a Jay Thomas Show with Don Kinsler.
24: Hey, Don. The caller asking about table grapes. Absolutely, Somerset Seedless. It's one of our favorites.
23: That's a good one.
24: Got some strawberry notes. But rather than Edelweiss, which tends to be pretty highly acidic, I would recommend Brianna.
23: Oh.
24: Brianna is it makes a wonderful off dry wine, but it's got, I refer to it as cotton candy or bubble gum. It's got some really nice fruity notes.
23: Can you spell that for us?
24: Brianna.
23: Oh, okay. Well, count the day lost, you don't learn something. Count the day lost, you don't learn something new. I'd be curious to try that grape, Brianna.
24: Yeah, we love Brianna. It makes a wonderful wine, but sometimes we end up eating a lot of it while it's in the vineyard.
23: Cool. And they're pretty decent for eating fresh, too?
24: Yes, yes. We actually eat a lot of the Brianna. We only have 50 vines, so we don't have a lot to make wine out of. So we tend to eat most of it.
23: Ah, that's super. What are some of your other favorites?
24: From the wine, we have the three of the Frontenacs. The Frontenac, the original red, Frontenac Gris, Frontenac Blanc. We have Marquette, Heat Pearl, Crimson Pearl, Itasca, Edelmina. We have some Edelweiss, some Prairie Star, some St. Pepin. And we're actually doing some experiments with growing for another breeder out of up in Minot and one down in Hugo, Minnesota. The
2: whole damn vineyard.
23: That's awesome. You know, actually, there are quite a few vineyards in North Dakota sprouting out. You are in North Dakota here?
24: Yes, we're on the shoreline of Lake Agassiz. We're at Wheatland. We've got a 12-acre orchard and vineyard.
2: Oh, wow. Holy smokes, man. Is that open to the public, Mark?
24: Yes, it is. It provides all of the fruit for Rookery Rock Winery.
2: Okay. Do you do like tours and stuff like that? If you
24: absolutely
2: do, let the people. Okay, well, give yourself a plug. Let the listeners know where. Sounds like a cool place.
24: So Yeah, we're right on exit 322 at Rookery Rock Winery. We're opening May 30th. We've got over 2,000 fruit trees and berry bushes. And we've got apples, pears, plums, apricots, cherries, choke cherries, red choke cherries, yellow choke cherries, aronia berries, sea berries, June berries.
23: We need to do a remote. Let's do a remote. I'd love to see it.
2: We're going
23: to
2: send Don down there, Mark. We're going to do Lawn and Garden Radio. I will send Don down there, and he can do Lawn and Garden Radio from the from your setup there, man.
24: Absolutely. We've had Bridget Riedel out here, and, you know, Don, you're not as good looking as her, but you might know a little more about the food.
2: There it is.
23: Well, I've got a good face for radio. Like
3: I feel like we've just created a
2: monster
3: award of culture.
2: Wow, man, these grape guys are nuts.
23: That's awesome.
2: Yeah, they're grape nuts. Yeah, all right. Thanks, Mark. Appreciate the phone call. That place sounds pretty cool, man.
23: It does. Thanks a lot, Mark.
2: Teresa, you're up on a Jay Thomas Show.
4: Hi. I'm getting ready to plant my little plugs, like the 6 and 4 packs, into a container. I don't know how much do I destroy the roots, because they say kind of break them up so they don't keep going round and round. Can you describe to me, could I end up mutilating, take almost half of it off? So how much of the packs, like they're 3 inches, now the new ones with the 4 packs, they're like 3 inches by 1.5 inch.
23: Yep, so, exactly. You know, exactly. And this is something that most of us, when we buy a 6-pack or 4-pack from a garden center, we take them home.
2: That's where you get your 6-packs from? I get mine from the liquor store.
23: From the garden center.
2: Sorry.
23: And so that's something that we've all thought about when we pop those little plants out of the 6-pack or 4-pack and put them in our pots and planters, or you're planting out into the garden or flower bed. Many of us have wondered, you know, are we supposed to kind of tease those roots apart? Because when you pop that plant out, usually that little cell is all full of roots
2: exactly.
23: And so I think it is wise to just by hand tease those roots apart a little bit. So, you know, not so that you break off roots, because you'd be breaking off roots, but just so that you kind of pull them apart a little bit to get them going outward instead of in a circle. So without being too rough, too mutilating on them, gently pull them apart. Does that help?
4: Well, I think I'm doing it. Well, okay, if it's 3 inches, you take off a bottom, like a quarter of an inch of the bottom?
23: I wouldn't remove any roots. Yeah, I wouldn't take them off.
2: Open them
23: but
2: up.
23: Just kind of pull them out. Yeah, usually, you know, with hold the plant with one hand, with the other hand, just kind of pull the roots apart, and they'll come apart without breaking them off.
4: Right. Okay.
23: Yeah.
4: Great. Thank you.
2: Thanks, Therese. Appreciate the phone call. Holy smokes, man. We got all these. I can't believe I don't know. Are people punking me around? Because this is a lot of fruit tree questions. I mean, a lot. Wow.
3: I thought fruit trees specifically needed a lot more, tropical kind of climate.
2: We'll get to all these. Mark, you're up on a Jay Thomas Show with Don Kinsler.
5: Hey, Don, I got a young sugar maple tree, probably about 12 feet tall, and I'm wondering, when do I prune it, and how do I prune it so the canopy is up higher, so to speak?
23: Okay, and so sugar maples, if you're from Red River Valley on west, you know, sugar maples are a little bit iffy because they'd rather be in the Minnesota forested soils, but we can grow sugar maples, but keep an eye on the iron chlorosis that we mentioned. Okay, for the pruning, wait to prune until the leaves are fully expanded so that you don't have a bunch of maple syrup running down out of the wounds. And so train it to one central leader so that there's not a double fork, kind of a Y-shaped or V-shaped fork up at the top. So make sure it only has one leader going up. So prune anything that would be competing, if you follow me. So you don't want two equal leaders poking up out of the same point.
5: Sure.
23: So one leader. And then trees will increase in diameter and growth better if you leave on the

0: helping the tree to grow faster.
1: All right. Thank you.
0: Yep, thanks much. And they'll also grow much quicker, too, if you have a circle of wood mulch around.
2: Yeah,
0: you know,
2: that's
0: so
2: what I did.
0: The grass isn't competing.
2: Yeah, that's what I did. I did that, and then eventually, once the tree started maturing, I got that mulch out of them, and we did rock around it. But that made a huge difference. I think that's what helped that tree grow so damn big, because it is massive. Our Blazada maple. Hold on here. I did something. There we go. Okay. All right. Let's get to some of these emails here. How much time do we have, Ronnie? About 10 minutes or so?
3: Yes.
2: Okay. All right. So this one comes out of Las Vegas. Okay. It says, we have an open spot next to our plum tree. Plum tree produces every other year. What is a good tree, Don, with fruit that we could plant next to it? And this is out in Vegas.
0: Oh, so they are planting in Vegas.
2: Yes.
0: Okay.
2: This is
0: so
2: Vegas.
0: Well, that's quite a bit warmer.
2: It looks like they used to have a peach tree. We had it for 5 years, produces about 100 plus every other year. So they got a peach tree out there too.
0: Yeah, so of course that would be probably in the more reliable peach zone. So you could certainly do that. They mentioned that we got plums. Apples, you know, it's interesting. Apples, if you get in too warm of a climate, apples actually don't do well.
2: Okay.
0: Las Vegas, have to do a little checking to see, is that an apple zone? I'd be interested to check. So they're looking for something fruiting.
2: Yeah, another fruit
0: so,
2: tree.
0: So plums, apples, apricot, pear. There are some
2: pears, there
0: varieties.
2: You
0: do need two different varieties of pear, or if a neighbor has one.
2: Okay.
0: Apricot, also two different varieties are needed for those.
2: Okay.
0: Peach are self-fruitful. Plums, you do need two different of those. So those would be the main fruit type trees that you would be looking at.
2: All right. Let's see. Email, Don, I don't buy green bananas anymore because they might not ripen until I die. So with that being said, where did you buy your peach tree? With peaches in 3 to 5 years, I stand a good chance of being able to eat off that tree.
0: Yeah, I ordered it from a mail order nursery.
2: Locally.
0: Yeah, okay. Stark Brothers. There are mail order, reliable mail order nurseries. Stark Brothers has been around for 100 years.
2: Oh, wow.
0: Jung, J-U-N-G, is another one. And so locally owned garden centers probably might not handle peach trees because they're not for everyone.
2: Sure.
0: They're for the lower tier of counties. They probably would not make them, in the northern areas. And they need to be planted in a microclimate, definitely. I'm going to choose a little protected spot. My mom's uncle, who passed away at the age of 93 about 10 years ago, he actually, on his farm out between Alice and Fingal, grew a peach tree.
2: Mm-hmm.
0: He created an igloo around it with straw bales. So each fall.
2: Oh, the fall.
0: Winter. He would put an igloo over it in November with straw bales. You know, I'm not going to do that. He didn't have access to the varieties such as Contender.
2: Okay. Another email. This is from Jim. It says, Don, the rabbits ringed one of my apple trees this winter. They have eaten the bark completely around the trunk, about 8 inches wide. Will my tree survive or should I replace it? It is currently greening out, but I know that might be just from what the tree had stored.
0: Exactly. Yeah, bingo. The tree oftentimes has enough sap up and in it already that it will leaf out. And then because of that rabbit damage, the girdled all the way around, it can't pump up more water and nutrients, so it'll start collapsing. There'd be nothing wrong with waiting to see what happens the end of May, see if it collapses. Strange things can happen. It probably won't make it. It will probably collapse the end of May. But, you can replace an apple tree the first part of June. Mm. So nothing wrong with waiting to see what happens and then replace.
2: Okay, this one is from Jeremy. It says, thanks for coming on, Don. I was wondering how to train fruit trees to braid together. Looking at having three trees planted next to each other and braided together to grow into one tree. Or would it be better to plant one tree and graft the different varieties I want onto the tree, which would create the healthier tree, Don?
0: The last option that you mentioned, a tree with different varieties grafted onto it. Braiding three together, as the tree trunks would increase in diameter, they would kind of compress each other.
2: Okay.
0: And I think they'd do like a boa constrictor, and I think they'd choke each other out. But, yes, you can actually buy fruit trees that have five different varieties on.
2: Wow.
0: And they're simply grafted on.

0: And so, yes, you can get one apple tree going and you can investigate how to graft. It's very successful and takes a little, you know, little trial and error. But many people graft their own apple trees.
1: All right. This one comes from Paul. Don had an apricot tree when I lived in Fargo. It produced fantastic fruit. As long as you don't get a late frost, can you tell what type I should buy? I now live in Detroit Lakes that is pure sand soil.
0: Yeah, the two long-standing ones are Moon Gold and Sun Gold, because you do need two, Moon Gold and Sun Gold. But garden centers might have a few improved varieties. But now that's one reason why you don't find apricots in every yard like mm-hmm. you do apple trees, because they bloom so early that they're oftentimes the blossoms are frozen.
1: Oh, okay.
0: And that can also be a case with pear. Pear tend to bloom very early and oftentimes get nipped with frost also.
1: Okay. Hold on, callers. John, you're going to be first on the phone. Hang on. this one comes from Andy. It says, can I dethatch my yard now? I know it's recommended to do it in the middle of summer, but my yard has so much brown dead grass throughout. Would it be bad to do it now? I also want to overseed, so I thought it may be good to do it before that to expose some dirt. Also want to aerate. Should I do that before or after the overseeding?
0: Yes, mid-May is perfect time. Mid-May, the last half of May here. So we're kind of coming up on good time to aerate. You know, dethatch or core aerate, either one or the other, and that'll open it up so that your seed will penetrate better.
1: Okay, another email. Jay, ask the fruit orchid people if they have beehives placed on their properties. Well, I wish I would have saw that when that gentleman called in, Mark. Why, you want to put some beehives on the property? I suppose that does well. I suppose that does good for all
0: of them. Oh, they're highly compatible, because the bees will get nectar and things,
1: sure.
0: Good stuff, nectar and pollen, and then they'll in turn pollinate the apples and fruits.
1: John, you're up on a Jay Thomas Show with Don Kinsler.
2: Hey, Don. So I heard you on the radio this morning as well, and you talked about the soil temperature right now. And you wouldn't plant yet. Well, I checked my temperature. I've got three raised garden beds that are about 22 inches of depth of the garden bed itself and then the ground. I checked my temps in there, and I dug down about 8 inches, and it was about 65 degrees. I think I'm safe to plant everything as long as plants that'll work all right, that, you know, if it gets down to 45 or so at night for now.
0: And you have just described the beauty of raised bed gardens, mm-hmm. because they do heat up quicker.
1: Oh, yeah.
0: Because the in-ground soil has that huge mass of earth that's got to warm up, whereas a raised bed garden, oftentimes you can have a little lighter garden soil mix too, and they warm up like you found. And so, yes, if we have no air-type frosts, that is temperatures that would be good for tomatoes, peppers, cucumbers, you know, as long as we don't get down in the 30s air temperature. No. But yeah, you're good to go. Your soil is more friendly to especially the warm, loving type things. And of course, the radish, lettuce, yeah, and all those will be fine too.
2: Yeah, I'm looking at doing some sweet potatoes directly into the ground, because I've got good sandy loam for them. Should I wait a little bit on those, do you think, or are those slips okay to put in now too?
0: Yes, if your soil temperature
2: into the regular ground, not the raised beds, but into the ground.
0: Into the regular ground, I would, on sweet potatoes, I would wait because they need to act like they're in Georgia or South Carolina, and so I would wait maybe a week or so on the in ground for sweet potatoes. Mary and I grew sweet potatoes last year for the first time, and I'm waiting for another week to put those in the ground.
2: All right. Sounds good. Thank you.
0: Yeah, thank you.
1: Thanks, John. A couple more minutes left with Don Kinsler. So if you've got a question for Don, time is running out for this week. 701-293-9000. Email studio, wdayradionow.com. 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
3: Found a little something, by the way, the emailer with the question from Las Vegas. Mm-hmm. Don will be interested to hear. Yes, apple trees can be grown in Las Vegas, but they recommend anything that will require fewer than 500 hours of winter chill, because Las Vegas obviously doesn't have long, cold winters. Oh. They recommend Anna, Dorset, Golden, Fuji,
1: and
3: or Granny Smith, Pink Larry, Lady, and Sundowner are good options for late season harvest.
1: Fuji are the if I'm going to put up an apple tree of all those brands in there, Fuji, man.
0: And of course, Fuji isn't winter hardy enough for here.
1: Yeah.
0: But, you know, it's fascinating.
1: I don't even know what kind of apples we have on our tree. I don't even know what these
0: are. I'm not sure what those are. But, you know, it's fascinating. Wouldn't you think, okay, in those warm climates, it should be able to grow anything, including,
1: well, yeah,
0: you know, if we can grow apples, can't they grow apples? But some plants need cold weather, including apples. And lilacs, peonies, rhubarb, some of the things that we take for granted here will not grow down south well because they actually are adapted to cold winters.
1: Yeah.
0: And so apples, they need to use the warmer areas of the country, need to use special varieties that, like you said, Ronnie, that don't require that cold winter. And so it's kind of fascinating. So we have advantages here in the upper Midwest. We have some advantages.
3: Yeah, and I would imagine they have intense heat, obviously.
1: Sure.
3: People know that as well. Protect trees, it says, from intense afternoon sun to prevent sunburnt leaves and fruit, and consistent watering.
1: Yeah, well, yeah, exactly.
0: I'd rather be gardening here.
1: Yeah, I don't think that'd be fun gardening in 110 degrees, man. All right. Are we good now to start planting flowers in pots? Because, Alex, we're getting close to our putting the flowers
0: well,
1: out.
0: Well, you know, that's a question I get a lot is it safe to plant? And, of course, I always tongue-in-cheek say, well, as long as it doesn't freeze, then we're safe to plant.
1: Yeah, thanks.
0: My favorite 10-day window is May 15th to the 25th.
1: Okay.
0: You know, year in, year out, I watch the 15th to the 25th. A person can, you know, edge a little earlier if you're prepared to cover.
1: Mm-hmm.
0: You know, last week we had some pretty chilly temperatures.
1: Yeah.
0: And so I wait a little, but, you know, that's just me.
1: Yeah, that's what we do too.
0: You know, I never trust May fully, and so I wait a little bit. After things warm up, then it seems like things just pop a little quicker,
1: sure,
0: too. So sometimes if you jump the gun too early, it doesn't pay either.
1: All right, Don, how can people get a hold of you when you're not doing the Jay Thomas Show?
0: Yes, send me an email, donald.kinsler, KINZLER, @ ndsu.edu. And don't be alarmed if I don't immediately get to you. Sometimes parts of my week are busier than others.
1: Yeah.
0: So sometimes I get to a lump of emails kind of all at once.
1: That's what I do.
0: And right, so your patience is always, sometimes I'll get to people right away, and other times it could take a couple of days.
1: All right, buddy. Always a pleasure. We'll do it again next Wednesday. Well, no, I'm gone next Wednesday. You'll be doing it
0: with
1: Tim Flackle.
0: Yes.
1: I think you can start at 2:15 next week.
0: 2:15, yeah. Tim messaged me.
1: Okay.
0: We'll
1: all right.
0: 2:15.
1: All right, Lawn Garden Radio, again, brought to you by Valley Landscaping, Linex Valley Truck Gear, Cars Tree Service, Premium Flooring, Pro Lawn, Cheyenne Gardens, and Comfort King. We'll do it again next week. Thanks, Don.
0: Well, thank you, Jay, and thanks, everyone, for listening.
1: 3:27, when we come back, let's hit some topics. Do that next. Let's talk Moorhead, Ronnie, when we come back.
3: Oh, fun.
1: Interesting council meeting over there.
3: It certainly was.
1: Yeah, we'll talk about it next.

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1: Hey folks, Jay Thomas here. 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Midwest Pest Control, problem solved.
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4: A person was taken to the hospital for burns after a vehicle fire in North Fargo. Crews responded to the 400 block of 40th Street North around 9 o'clock Tuesday night. Firefighters found a vehicle inside a shop fully engulfed in flames with heavy smoke. A second alarm was called. Crews were able to put the flames out after 5 minutes. A damage estimate hasn't been made, and the cause of the fire is under investigation. The opening of the Skyview Drive-In Movie Theater near Warren, Minnesota was set for tomorrow, but Mother Nature changed that. The wind damaged the big screen, and the business will be closed until it can get repaired. Owners expect that to take a couple weeks. Flagg Family Chief Meteorologist Dean Wysocki reports wind gusts in our area got as high as 49 miles per hour on Tuesday. The Fargo School Board unanimously approves a new contract for Superintendent Dr. Corey Steiner. Starting July 1st, he'll begin a new 3-year contract. During his second year, his salary will be frozen, which was Steiner's idea. He wanted that done because of the district's budget constraints. Steiner tells Valley News Live he's also going from unlimited paid time off to 35 days a year.
5: I really want people to know if I'm not in the building, I'm taking leave, and here's what it's for. Like, ultimately, our teachers have to do that. Our non-certified staff have to do that. I'm a big believer in the rules need to be the same for all employees.
4: From the Flagg Family Newsroom,
2: we all know that with growth comes some great challenges, and that has never been more true than now at the Window and Door Store here in Fargo. 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
6: Mostly sunny skies for this afternoon, a top 10 day out there with light winds and highs in the upper 70s. Tonight we'll have breezy conditions developing out of the southeast, about 15 to 30 and lows in the low to mid 50s. And for Thursday, partly cloudy, windy conditions out of the south with highs right around 80, only a slight chance for a late day shower. And then very windy conditions on Friday out of the west, but still mild and highs in the upper 70s. From the Flagg Skywatch Weather Center, I'm Chief Meteorologist Dean Wysocki.
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1: I think we have some new must-see TV, Ronnie. I don't know if those Morehead City Council meetings are televised. 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

0: Johnny has an interesting story out of Washington, D.C. to tell.
1: Oh, yeah.
0: Ronnie's got a tale to tell.
1: We'll now, speaking of sanctuary cities.
0: 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Cost you nothing. Check it out, man. You're going to be glad you did.
1: Yeah, I saw he was just recently featured in a forum article talking that we were not experiencing some of the things that were in other parts of the country. The market is hot.
0: Well, but it was back in the bubble, what was that, 2009, when the housing market crashed. Did have an effect on us here. It's like it's like we're immune from that stuff up here.
1: Yeah.
0: All right. Before we get to the Moorhead thing, Ronnie, honor flight.
1: Yeah.
0: Got to see some cool stuff, meet some great veterans.
1: Unbelievable.
0: People. But with that said, you have a story to tell. What happened, Ronnie?
1: Well, we were at the Navy Memorial.
0: Okay.
1: And I had seen that memorial on my, and it took a ton of pictures and GoPro video from inside on the first trip. So we had some extra time, and a number of the veterans, this would have been their first time seeing it, figured that I'd let that blossom. So we noticed as we were driving up that there was a Starbucks across the street, and we had several minutes yet.
0: Okay.
1: So we walked across the street. Got inside, several people waiting for their orders. It came time for us to order, so Janae and I were in there getting a coffee, and as we're getting a coffee, someone comes in a lot like a number of business owners were driving or describing situations, some instances in downtown Fargo. Very clearly someone who would have been potentially on a lot of drugs or alcohol or a combination of the two.
0: All right.
1: Immediately when he walked through the door, African-American individual, and so were the three employees at the Starbucks. She immediately said, "You need to get out of here. You've already been," so apparently he'd been trespassed from the store before.
0: Okay.
1: And there is a subway tunnel nearby that location. And we hadn't seen this gentleman when we pulled up. So, you know, he could have been staying there. Yeah. But he walked in and just kept saying, "Coffee.
0: Yeah.
1: I want a coffee." And they said, no, listen. And then he starts harassing the customers, including my morning show partner, for cash.
0: Oh, really?
1: As we're ordering and paying for the order. Yeah. And she finally said, "Listen, I've told you already three times, you need to get out of here. You can't be harassing us or my customers." And as he does that, he starts to dart toward Janae. I go to step in front.
0: Mad.
1: And it turns out he was shooting for the rack of scones, snacks, coffee cakes and everything.
0: Oh, trying to rob.
1: Grabs a handful of them in both of his arms. And before that, we don't know if he was trying to look disheveled or that he may have been, you know, not having arms or anything because he was just hiding his arms under his shirt. Probably cold. It was very rainy that day, but then took off with all of the snacks bounding out the door with a few of them spilling on the floor as he left.
0: So you witnessed a robbery.
1: We did.
0: Did you try to take the guy down?
1: I did not. Yeah. And the reason I didn't is,
0: you don't know.
1: You don't know
0: exactly
1: what, or if they're hiding a knife or if they're strapped and you're not. I was not, so you just don't know especially if they're high on drugs. You don't know what they're going to do.
0: Yeah, they're tweaking out or whatever. Yeah, exactly.
1: But it was, it was a bit of a fairly terrifying experience.
0: So we're part of a robbery.
1: We both were. Yeah.
0: Wow.
1: Yeah. So, and then Janae.
0: I don't think I've ever witnessed a crime in actually happening.
1: Yeah. It was probably, I mean, I don't really remember any other time, so that might have been a first for me. But Janae said to the woman who was the barista, I presume, said, you know, I'm sorry you had to deal with this. You shouldn't. And she said, well, yes, you know, and we want to be safe. I want my customers to be safe. And then she asked her a question and she just said, I mean, we're in Washington, D.C. You know, the police chief, the man, she said, there's nothing we can do.
0: I thought this was getting, you're not going to clean up crime 100%.
1: Right.
0: I mean, it's a murder rate that they got down there. That was the big problem.
1: Yeah.
0: Assaults and stuff like that.
1: And it was a stark difference between that and all of our nation's monuments and all of the other things we see, because everywhere else that we went that day, including the FDR Memorial, the National Mall, Lincoln Memorial, there were heavily armed National Guard soldiers deployed at each of those locations.
0: Yeah, because you've got so many tourists through there.
1: Yeah. And they were guarding the bathrooms at the World War II Memorial, because I presume they had people going in those and trying to hold, you know.
0: That's a shame. But, man, so when you told me the story this morning, I was trying to think if I've ever witnessed a crime. You know, I'm not talking speeding or somebody running a red light kind of crime. I mean, like, you know, somebody shoplifting. That was this case here. I mean, the guy was shoplifting, harassing people. But yeah, I don't think I've ever been witness to anything like that.
1: Well, and the thing that
0: listeners out there, I'd love to hear the story if you've ever actually witnessed a crime happening. And I'm not talking somebody ran a red light or anything like that. But it's like you're in a store and. Everybody, have you ever been in a store and actually saw somebody shop? I don't think I've ever been in a store where I witnessed somebody shoplifting and getting busted. I don't think I've ever seen that.
1: Yeah, the only thing that unnerved me, like I described to you, was the fact that, I mean, he clearly was on some kind of substance or something like that. And if I...
0: There's zombies walking around.
1: If it had gone sideways and I would have had to defend Janae's or my own life...
0: Could you have took this guy down? You're a big boy.
1: Well, yeah, but I don't... You know, I ain't as good as I once was. As Toby
0: Toby.
1: You know? But I mean, you try to... I just wonder what I... How it might have...
0: Well, you know, your adrenaline kicks in, and, you know, but again, you know, you just don't know what this person's got on him, knife, gun, whatever.
1: No.
0: 701-29-49,000, email studio at WDAYRadioNow.com. I wonder if you've ever witnessed a crime when it was actually happening. Shoplifting, too. Like I said, all my years, I was thinking about that again this morning when you were telling me about it. I'm like, man, I don't think I've ever actually witnessed, you know, a crime taking place.
1: Yeah.
0: Other than people running red lights, stuff like that.
1: Yeah, it's
0: that doesn't count.
1: It just was, I guess, you know, I told Janae the same thing as we were walking back across the street. I guess with all of the things I had heard about, you know, National Guard troops and those soldiers were great. A lot of them, there are some North Dakota soldiers out there, but the ones we met were from Mississippi.
0: Okay.
1: And great people. I mean, they stopped to shake all the veterans' hands. The veterans were shaking all their hands. It was terrific.
0: See, now I brought this up. Here's what's going to happen. I'm going to all of a sudden just start running into all these damn crimes now happening. Now that I open my mouth up. Yeah, I've never hang on. I'll call you in a second. Yeah, I suppose your adrenaline gets pumping on that. You're seeing that going on, especially if the person that's committing this crime is you know, kind of some way involving you and Janae, whether it's coming after Janae or whatever it is. Kent is in Fargo. Hey, Ken, Jay Thomas Show.
2: Yeah, hi, Jay.
0: Hey.
2: I like your show.
0: Thank you.
2: I was a security guard back in 1974. Gosh, that tells you my age.
0: Okay.
2: For Target down in Davenport, Iowa. And this eighth grader would always come in, always talk to me. And the one time I saw him steal some gum.
0: Okay.
2: I had to chase him in the parking lot, but that was a different day and age.
0: Yeah.
2: I'll tell you what. And then we caught a guy, watched him, and he stole a $10 belt and he had $1,000 in his wallet.
0: Oh, what? Well, there's
2: back then we could turn him in and stuff. Now you can't.
0: Yeah,
2: they
0: now it's
2: let him steal.
0: Yeah, now
2: they
0: it's
2: let him steal stuff today.
0: Yep, yep. It's like now the stores just take the loss and. We end up as law-abiding citizens and customers end up paying for that loss.
1: Well, you look at the case of CVS.
2: More and more.
0: Yeah,
1: I mean, because of the things that happened in California and other places, because they're taking such an incredible loss because major theft is now $1,000 or whatever, they have decided to close stores.
0: Yeah, they're shutting them down.
1: In Baltimore in particular, they've got a politician in the city of Baltimore trying to sue the corporation because they shut the store down due to theft.
0: Yeah. Well, isn't that ironic?
2: You know, the world's gone mad.
0: It has, man. It has. Yeah. Ken, appreciate the phone call. Betty in Wahpeton, Jay Thomas Show.
3: Yeah, early 80s, I witnessed somebody stealing a keg of beer out of a bulk truck.
0: Really?
3: Here in town. And I got the license plate, called it in. They got busted. The guy was didn't know it at that time, my friend's dad. And he called me and thanked me. We were down in Kansas City, Missouri, and witnessed in a Verizon store, guys stealing speakers right off the shelf. I watched them, and I said, Tom, I said, he's stealing those speakers. I watched him get in the car. I took my phone. I took a picture of the car and the license plate. I went to the owner, and I said, you guys, this guy just took those speakers. He was helping so many customers, and they called the cops right away, and behold, before we left the store, they already got the guy.
0: Well, how long ago was that? Because now a lot of times these companies...
3: 16 years ago.
0: Yeah, see, now it would be, you know what, they just... And these thieves know it. They know the laws. They know what the limit is. And they know that, hey, okay, this corporation, this company, they're not gonna send their employees after us. Just walked
3: it's
0: in.
3: Crazy. I feel so bad speakers. For them all.
0: Hey, I appreciate the phone call.
1: And you got these places that have that, the cashless bail. I mean, even if they are apprehended, they'll be out in a matter of minutes.
0: I know. And what are they gonna do? They're going right back out and stealing again. 701-293-9000. Ronnie and Janae, when they're in Washington, D.C., actually witnessed a crime take place. They were actually almost part of it.
1: Right.
0: I mean, that's crazy.
1: Yes, I appreciate was your
0: adrenaline pumping?
1: Well, yeah, because I'm watching I'm standing directly to Janae's right, and I'm watching out of my left eye as this guy just inches a little closer to her, and I'm just okay, now... Immediately, I'm thinking in my head, okay, now if certain things happen, how am I going to react?
0: Yep.
1: What am I going to do?
0: What's my out? What's my in?
1: Yeah, I'm looking where are the doors? Where is he going to bolt to? You know, and all this kind of stuff. But he just scooped both of his arms and took off with, four or five, six cones in his arms.
0: 701-293-9000. Email studio at WDAYRadioNow.com. Curious, have you actually, in your lifetime, ever actually witnessed a crime taking place? You're like, holy smokes, did I just see that? And again, I'm not talking about somebody running a red light or stops, anything like that, but it's actual, shoplifting, assault, whatever. You're just like, wow, I can't believe that just happened in front of me. Well, remember, how long ago was it, the restaurant here in town? It was a few years back.
1: Plaza Azteca?
0: Was that during the lunch hour?
1: I'm pretty sure it was,
0: the dude got up and shot his wife or girlfriend right there and been in places full of people?
1: Yep.
0: That's nuts.
1: Mm-hmm.
0: Jay is a former grocery store manager. I personally busted over 350 shoplifters, chased down many for Ida, some... this doesn't make any sense. For I do some fights, that's what it says. Had knives pulled on me, could do a full show on these stories. Yeah, now they just, most of these places, just let them go. Just let them go.
1: Yeah. Well, and Janae specifically said to her, and even if you did anything, the company would probably fire you.
0: Exactly.
1: And she just kind of shapingly nodded her head and... you know, it's, yeah, I just, again, you know, we had heard, and that was a story at the monuments, all the other places we went, it was clean, there was plenty of law enforcement around, and all of this happened, mind you, while we were out there for National Honor Flight,
0: yeah.
1: And it's National Police Week there. There were cops all over town, including in our hotel.
0: So where was the Starbucks at that you were at? Was it
1: right
0: downtown?
1: Across the street from the Navy Music Memorial.
0: 701-293-9000. Back to the phones here in a second. Email studio at WDAYradionow.com. Jay's phrase of pays after 4 o'clock. We'll look for caller number 9. Yeah, and see if you can recite that paragraph that pays today. Get $100 hard cold cash. This week, cash sponsor, our friends over at Dakota Water Conditioning. You're also going to get a bag of salt from water, or Dakota Water Conditioning as well. Let's see. Let's go to John. John, you're up, Jay Thomas Show.
4: Yeah, I was down in South Florida at my brother's house, and my girlfriend and I were staying there, and she wakes up and she goes, "I think someone's been shot." And we're like, "I'm what?" And I go to the door, and she goes to go out real quick, and I'm like, "Stop, stop." We open it up, and the lady from across the street was laying at the front door.
0: Oh!
4: She'd been shot like 4 times.
0: Oh, my God.
4: And everything. So we're flipping out on that. It was way past giving her CPR. Well, here comes the guy again, her husband, who'd been serving. He comes out. He's coming up with a shotgun.
0: Holy.
4: Like he's going to do more. He already shot her like 5 times with a 9mm. There was even a bullet in the living room of hit my brother's house.
0: Holy smokes. John, I got to cut you off because I'm running out of time. That's nuts.
1: I'm glad mine wasn't like that.
0: Ever witness a crime actually seen take place? 701-293-9000. Jay Thomas Show.
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15: They'll get down to business in Beijing. I'm Lisa Brady, Fox News. Later tonight, U.S. time, President Trump begins a summit with China's president.
16: President Trump still hasn't seen President Xi yet. That is going to happen a few hours from right now during an official state welcome ceremony for President Trump at the Great Hall of the People.
15: Fox's Peter Ducey in Beijing. Multiple U.S. business leaders are with the president, who says he'll ask President Xi to open up China. He also expects a long conversation about Iran, which had been selling most of its oil to China. On Capitol Hill, the Senate confirming Trump nominee Kevin Warsh to be the new Fed chair. A federal crackdown on health care fraud ramps up.
17: We're trying to save the Medicaid program from dysfunctional state bureaucrats.
15: Vice President J.D. Vance, who's leading a fraud task force, says taxpayers and Medicaid recipients are being cheated by fraudsters, and states are being warned they could lose federal money for fraud investigations if they don't get serious about prosecutions.
18: $1.3 billion in Medicare reimbursements are now being diverted from the state of California. Now, just in the L.A. area, mostly the LA area, 800 hospices have been suspended. They say less than 20 of them have called to complain about being suspended. CMS Administrator Dr. Oz also making a big announcement that no new hospice or home health providers can enroll in Medicare until they root out some of the bad actors who are committing this fraud across the country.
15: Fox Business's Connor Hansen in D.C. A Utah woman who published a children's book about grief after killing her husband just sentenced to life in prison. Corey Richens was convicted in March of aggravated murder for lacing her husband's cocktail with five times the lethal dose of fentanyl. Also convicted of other felonies for trying to poison him weeks earlier on Valentine's Day. Prosecutors say she was millions in debt and planning a future with another man after opening numerous life insurance policies. His sister now caring for the couple's sons. 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
15: Lawsuits may be coming soon over last week's deadly incident on an airport runway in Denver.
3: In a joint statement, the DJC Law and Ramos law firm reveal they intend to sue the city and county of Denver on behalf of at least 8 passengers on board a plane that struck and killed a man during takeoff at Denver International Airport Friday.
20: This airplane aborted at 127 knots on the runway. That significant mass at that speed coming to such a significant stop, It can't be understated.
3: Ramos Law Aviation Division Director Joe LaRusso speaking with Denver's Fox 31 News. The complaint would seek more than $10 million in damages, with claims including that passengers sustained physical and psychological injuries when an engine fire forced an evacuation.
15: Fox's Kristen Goodwin. The incident remains under investigation along with an airport safety review. A medical examiner says the man who was killed intended to take his own life. Back-to-back reports on hotter than expected inflation. Today, wholesale prices up 1.4% in April, rising 6% year over year. Democrats say Republicans are ignoring affordability concerns.
23: What are they focused on? Well, a $1 billion White House ballroom, a giant arch in Washington, D.C. to honor Trump, and putting Trump's face on U.S. passports.
15: House Democratic Caucus Vice Chair Ted Lieu, but House Speaker Mike Johnson says prices will drop when the conflict with Iran ends.
24: The Strait of Hormuz is the big wild card here. And as soon as we get that done, I agree with the president. I think the prices come right back down to where they were. Remember that gas prices were at a four-year low before that began, and we're beginning to see incredible growth in the economy.
15: Also insisting Republicans have a great record to run on in the midterms. A mixed finish again on Wall Street. This time it's the Dow in the red, dropping 67 points, while the S&P and the NASDAQ hit new highs. I'm Lisa Brady. This is Fox News.
25: Clear skies through the evening hours. A very pleasant evening with temperatures in the 70s. Now, we will see winds start to increase after sunset out of the southeast. We'll pick up those winds to about 15 to 30 overnight as we drop down to a low in the low to mid-50s. And a pretty windy day on Thursday out of the south-southeast, 25 to 40 and gusty, with highs in the low 80s and only a slight chance for an isolated late-day shower. 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
0: See these Waymo self-driving people-less cars are having a big problem.
1: Really?
0: Oh, yeah. They got to recall a ton of them because they are driving through flooded roads.
1: Oh.
0: They don't. They're concerned now that, hey, these things, yeah, 3,800 of these things are being recalled. And now they're concerned that this AI that can't handle extreme weather, it doesn't know that, hey, you can't be driving through flooded roads. There's no way in hell I'd get in one of these things.
1: Well,
0: I see it when I'm in Phoenix, I saw it when I was in Vegas. No way. Not happening.
1: Hang on, Jody. And didn't you, or maybe it was, what was the big event recently where there were a number of those supposedly blocking the road? They were driving.
0: They didn't know what to do.
1: Yeah, exactly.
0: That's crazy. Jody, you're up. Jay Thomas Show.
27: Oh. Well, I'm glad my experience wasn't like the last caller.
0: Man, cool. Could you imagine?
27: I was like, whoa. Yeah. I'm like, whoo, mine's pretty mild now. But I was at Gate City Bank on University by Hornbacher's Express on the drive thru.
0: Yeah.
27: And the teller, all of a sudden, she smiled at me and she pulled the shade down. And I was like, cops everywhere.
0: Oh.
27: The bank was I was like stuck in the drive through and the cops are telling me to leave. It's like, well, you got me all blocked in here. But yeah, a guy came in. I didn't even know what was happening. But the FBI came to my house about 10:30 that night.
4: Whoa.
27: And they're in suits, by the way.
4: Oh, yeah.
27: And they do. Yep. And they flip their badges down and go, we're the FBI. So that really, it really does happen that way.
4: So you're in the drive through, the bank's getting robbed?
27: Yep. It was about 5 years ago. I'm like, what the heck? I'm like, oh, crap. And all these card police, and I'm like sitting there. I was like, just let me go. Let me go.
4: Yeah, no kidding.
27: Let me get out of here.
4: That's nuts, yeah. Man. Wow.
27: Yeah.
4: No,
27: those things do happen around here.
4: That's crazy. Jody, appreciate the phone call. Thanks for listening.
1: Hopefully she wasn't making a withdrawal.
4: She got her money and stuff back or whatever she was asking for.
1: Yeah.
4: 701-293-9000. Email studio at WDAYradionow.com. Ronnie and Janae, when they're down for Honor Flight, if you're just tuning in, Washington, D.C., they were actually involved in a crime. They didn't commit it, but
1: no,
4: they were part of it. Dude came in all tweaked out and started getting a little crazy and robbed the place.
1: That is correct.
4: Did you say the guy started coming at Janae?
1: Well, he moved towards her and was starting to, because we both only had cash.
4: Sure.
1: At that particular time, anyway, and we, you know, put down cash for the order.
4: Yeah.
1: And when he saw that, I don't know if he was going to reach for that.
4: Because he was harassing her for money,
1: yeah,
4: wasn't he?
1: He was asking her for, along with other customers, yeah.
4: Have you ever, because when Ronnie told me the story this morning, I'm like, man, have I ever witnessed a crime? Actual, and again, not running a red light or anything like that. I'm like, man, I think all my years, I don't think I've ever actually witnessed a crime or been part of a crime as it have, other than the neck of wafers I stole from coast to coast and had to sweep the parking lot for the entire summer. I was actually the one that committed that crime. 701-293-9000. Looks like we're going to where? West Hope. Darren, you're up. Jay Thomas Show.
5: Hey, Jay.
4: Hey.
5: How you doing this afternoon?
4: Good. How about you?
5: Hey, I good. Hey, I got a quick one for you. I didn't witness it. My wife and I owned a bar up in northern Minnesota back in the late 90s.
4: Okay.
5: And she got held up by gunpoint at closing time.
4: Oh, no. Really?
5: Yeah. Her and four employees, they waited till closing time, and they had one back door that they'd take the garbage out. It was a bar restaurant.
4: Okay.
5: Dude watched them take the garbage out, come in with a pistol, and I think he got away with about $3,000 or $4,000.
4: Holy smokes, man! Did that mess her up for a while? A little worried to work.
5: Well, yeah.
4: Yeah.
5: You know, police force up there was fantastic. They did catch the guy.
4: Where up there was it? Because that's where I'm from.
5: Well, east of Thief River Falls, it's a little town called Goodridge.
4: Oh, yep. I know the town. Wow, that's crazy.
5: Yeah, no, the police force up there was fantastic. He was stupid enough. She had like $200 or $300 in quarters.
4: Okay.
5: And he was taking the stuff back to the bank in her bank bag.
4: Oh, my. Yeah, see, yeah, criminals usually aren't the smartest. Boy, that's, yeah. Not real smart.
1: On today's episode of Stupid Criminals.
4: Yeah, it's like robbing a bank and the dye pack goes off. You just go to a different bank with the dye with you and the money all covered in dye. Yeah, I'd like to turn this
1: or
4: in
1: giving
4: for
1: somebody
4: fresh money.
1: And we've heard this story too. Or giving somebody the ransom note on one of your deposit slips.
4: Yeah, exactly. Darren, appreciate the phone call. 701-293-9000. Email says, Jay Crime, yes, watched a shoplifter, worked at Kmart and Dickinson back in the 80s. We had off-duty police and security. Gal went through the main checkouts and paid for her stuff. Went out of the store, came back in and took a 97-cent pair of earrings and walked out.
1: Wow.
4: Security followed her and she didn't have a receipt. Back then, they arrested and charged. Oh, I love this. This comes from a listener, Bobby. I have to ask, Jay, are you purposefully missaying the phrase cold hard cash? These days, I never know if people purposely do this for engagement or rage bait. I still think you're the best. Yes, actually, I am, because my son brought it up to me, because that's the way they wrote it, so that's the way I'm reading it.
1: Well,
4: my son brought it up to me when he was here the other day, and I said, yeah, I know. That's the way they wrote it. That's the way I'm going to read it.
1: See, now, this is a perfect example.
4: Now, if that rages you.
1: Yes.
4: Dude, you got to get some help.
1: I was going to say, Jay was just talking to me this afternoon before we went on air about some of my rage and controlling it.
4: Yeah, I had to talk to Ronnie about his rage over politics.
1: Yes, he sat me down.
4: Slayer role player.
1: Yeah. It is a perfect example of the situation we're presently dealing with AI. Crap in, crap out. If you don't feed it the right info, you're going to get a bad result. You're going to have a bad time.
4: Yeah, my son said, Ty, when he's in here, he said, Dad, you know you're saying that phrase wrong. I said, yeah, I know, but see, this is the way they wrote it. So if that's the way they write it, that's the way I'm reading it. Jay, I love the stories of husbands pranking their wives, but my hubby wouldn't dare as I buckle him into our dragster.
1: Okay.
4: You need to come to Interstate Raceway, Jay. The Rorley boys are doing a great job. Great show as always. Thank you. And yeah, I hear they're doing a good job up there. Jay, do we know what the over-under on the number of windows Dean Shankopotamus is going to take out today at Prairiewood Golf Course? I don't know. I don't know. And if somebody's trying to sell me an old Jaguar, or was this from you guys?
1: Oh, that was for us today. Janae was, when we were playing Scattergories this morning, saying, well, you didn't think of something. I forget what the particular category was, but you could have said Jaguar, she said. And the emailer said, well, if you're interested in one, I got an older model for sale.
4: No. Jay, the biggest crime I've ever seen was Joe Biden's inauguration.
1: All right. I kind of figured that was coming.
4: Get away from politics, man. Get away from politics. Take a break.
1: Yes, don't become a me.
4: Don't become a Ronnie. Don't become a Ronnie. It's 14 after.
1: Cautionary tale.
4: 14 minutes after, 701-293-9000, email studio at WDYRadioNow.com. Ever witnessed a crime? Or maybe somebody you know witnessed one, like in Darren's case. What was

0: 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I love this place, man. 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
1: Well, and these days, I mean, if you can get a discount or save more money, I would take full advantage of that.
0: I was going to say something before I started the Warehouse Wonder thing. I can't remember what it was. I'm going to bring it up to you. Hey, Steve, you're up, Jay Thomas Show.
2: Hey, Jay. Hey. It's not really a crime. Well, I guess it is a crime.
0: Okay.
2: I was probably about 12 years old, and I lived in the neighborhood of the Moorhead Police Department or the Clay County Jail.
0: Okay.
2: Back in the day. And I'm in my room looking out the window going, geez, that's kind of weird. A guy in orange jumping over these fences. And I didn't think too much of it until I saw three police cars screaming around the corner, and they got him.
0: That's funny. I wasn't thinking anything. Well, what 12-year-old was, you know? It's like, some guy in an orange suit. That's funny. They got him, but they got their guy, huh?
2: They got him pinned down about a block away.
0: Yeah, but, it's crazy. I'm almost 60, and I've just never witnessed a crime. Whether it's shoplifting or whatever, I haven't. That's like I said, now I'll probably stumble across these things now all the time because I jinx myself.
1: Yeah.
0: So they got the guy in the orange jumpsuit, and then they got him, nailed him.
2: They got him back to jail. I don't know if he was taking out the garbage or what. But.
0: When did Dad make it home after that? I'm just kidding, dude. I'm just kidding. Bad time. Thanks, Steve. Appreciate it.
1: Well, and we know your show is very popular in the cell block over there.
0: So, we do, yeah. Yes. Yeah. Another email says, I know that Starbucks that Ronnie and Janae were in D.C. stop at it all the time when I'm in D.C.
1: Yeah, it was full of people. That was also kind of surprising. I mean, there probably were almost 10, 12 people in there at the time that happened, so...
0: We got to do the phrase that pays. I also got to announce the winner for our rides filming contest. Completely forgot to do that.
1: Oh yeah,
0: blanked it out.
1: Somebody's gonna get a immersive experience with rides.
0: Well, I don't know if I'd call it immersive, okay. But they will witness the filming of the big screaming chicken. I'm taking that on the road with me. it's louder than that, trust me.
1: Okay.
0: That thing's going in the rides truck, and like I said, every shoot we do, I'm going to just kind of inconspicuously stick it somewhere, and it pops up.
1: I don't know why. I'm just thinking of all those videos where, somebody plays the plastic chicken along with the song.
0: Alex is, she's going to see that chicken a lot. She'll never watch rides next season. Well, we want to thank Hoffman Trucking for sponsoring the Hangout with Jay and Ride Shoot. And they're looking for experienced oil haulers in western North Dakota and for local and regional drivers here in the eastern part of the state. Building a reputation is a great place to work. So we just drew a name out of the hat. And let me see, there it is. And congratulations goes to Carl... Bottorff, Bottorff. So, Carl, we will be getting a hold of you, if you're not listening, and we'll get you all the details, but you're going to go hang with us, and we'll see what day works for you. Monday, May 18th, Tuesday, May 19th, or Wednesday, May 20th, one of those 3 days. Now, the 20th, or on the 19th, when we're out in Dickinson, I know that day is going to be filming hangouts. I think we have one car shoot in the morning, the rest of days hangouts, but all the other 2 days, Monday and Wednesdays, are all very cool cars and car collections. So, but we'll get a hold of you. We'll get a hold of you, Carl. So congratulations. With that said, I think we're caught up on all that. All right, 20 minutes after. You know what? We'll save the Moorhead City Council topic for tomorrow.
1: A one-day reprieve. Okay.
0: Yeah, we'll give them a one-day reprieve. I'm serious. This Moorhead City Council, they've been, this

0: This has been going on over there. You got some of these council members that claim there's this big ice problem in Moorhead. That's a lie. That's not true. And Lisa Borgen over there, she's a former judge. Was she a judge or prosecutor? I think she was a judge.
1: Yeah.
0: So the one that's got common sense on that commission. And she's saying, look, this is ridiculous. Why are we doing this? We're done with this. There's nothing we can do to stop federal law enforcement officers. And another council member who's got common sense said, look, we're not going to put our police department in this situation. And you got people in there. It's like the Fargo Commission meeting, showing up the same people at every meeting, trying
1: DSA
0: to make them,
1: members.
0: Trying to make, yeah, DSA, Democratic Socialists of America. And they're trying to make a mountain out of a molehill when there were no issues in Moorhead, but they just wanted to jump on that bandwagon. And finally, you know, it got shut down. We're not doing anything with this. And but I guess after the meeting, I guess there was some fireworks amongst commissioners coming from two very, very, I'm not going to call them Democrats because there's a difference. They ain't Democrats. They're hard left progressive.
1: So far left, they're in Wisconsin.
0: Exactly.
1: Yeah.
0: Exactly. So we'll save that one for tomorrow because it's pretty pretty interesting what happened after that commission meeting. Let's see. And did you watch any of the COVID whistleblower testimony today?
1: I did not.
0: That
1: but
0: James Erdman III was testifying. He was the whistleblower.
1: I heard some of the details were shocking.
0: I wouldn't say shocking. I'm not surprised that this is the crap that the government and Dr. Fugazi were pulling. So it wasn't. How this guy is not locked up is beyond me.
1: Well,
0: and he never will. Nobody's going to get locked up. It's just like. We have all these hearings, and nothing ever comes of it. Yeah, you get to sit there and scream and hoot and holler and accuse, and you can have all the,
1: including one they played the actual audio of
0: all the
1: phone
0: proof.
1: Conversation of him telling, well, listen, we'll do this, and they'll just capitulate.
0: That's exactly right.
1: You know, so anybody doesn't think he was orchestrating it from the get-go.
0: Nobody gets cuffed. And you know what? Thank God that we wisened up during COVID and after COVID, because I think I really believe with this what is it called? Hantavirus?
1: Right. Yep.
0: That they could use this to just completely raise chaos again in this country. But we're on to this garbage now.
1: Yeah, and it's interesting how all of this...
0: The hantavirus has been around for decades.
1: It has.
0: There was a young farmer that died in North Dakota. Yes. I read a story earlier this week.
1: Yeah, it's spread.
0: Back in 2014 or 2021, something
1: spread
0: like that.
1: Through infected rodent droppings, which, I mean, if
0: he had a guy that called the show, Ron, he said he got sick from it.
1: Yeah.
0: He ended up getting sick, getting the hantavirus.
1: Yeah, isn't it interesting that all of this with we have midterm elections coming up,
0: So who knows if this thing will die out and it'll move on, but it sure is getting a lot of play. It really is. And again, the hantavirus has been around for forever, man. Forever. Mice, man, those rodents, man, they can really mess with you. Let's see. Mark, Jay Thomas Show.
2: Hi, it's funny. I've been thinking about this hantavirus.
0: Yeah.
2: It's an election year.
0: Mm-hmm.
2: If you watch the national news, it's on the national news every hour. If it's not, I guess, above the fold or the first commercial break, it's now still in there. And I did some research on it, and there's 25 to 30 cases a year in the United States that are prolonged.
0: Yeah.
2: So why the heck are we even talking about this? And not you. I'm talking about the news.
0: Yeah, you turn it on, it's everywhere.
2: When they put up the scroll, it's terrible. So it's just another thing. You know what? I don't believe the government anymore, and I'll be honest. I wore a mask. I thought I was going to die during COVID because I got sick.
0: No.
2: And people did die, but no more than the flu.
0: That's right.
2: But I'm not falling for this BS again.
0: Yeah, I hopefully most Americans have wisened up, Mark, and said, no, you know what? But he's right. The national media is just pushing this thing. They just will not let it go. Now there's a case that's being monitored in Minnesota. It's like, come on.
1: Well, and when we were out there, you know, obviously we're concentrating on looking at monuments, things like that. Sure. But as you drive by places, 1600 Pennsylvania Avenue,
0: yeah,
1: you look out your window and there are advertising trucks parked directly across from the White House, talking about all of the stuff that's going on, the $13.1 million for the supposed paint job in the pool and the ballroom and all this other stuff. So,
0: Jay, my locksmith coworker and I had to remove some handcuffs from a once well-known Fargo jeweler who claimed to have, who claimed to have been robbed. His wife was tied up with rope, but the jeweler was handcuffed in front. They weren't cuffs from Fargo PD's keys, or they weren't cuffs that Fargo PD's keys would open. Seemed a little suspicious, as the kids say. Sus. He closed his shop and disappeared from Fargo afterwards. His slogan was, yeah, if you buy anywhere else, you pay too much.
1: Oh, boy. I remember that.
0: Yeah. I remember that robbery, or alleged robbery.
1: Yeah.
0: I do remember that. All right. What do we got? 426 news, weather coming up. We'll get ready. We're going to ask for caller 9 here after the bottom of the hour break. We'll get the phrase that pays. We'll get that, see if we can get a winner on that one. And then we got, what, 2 more days of that.
1: Mm-hmm.
0: And quick story regarding rural grocery stores in North Dakota. This is pretty good. How they're getting creative now to try to be able to stay open. Oh, and did you see how much damage was done by the wind at the Skyview Drive-In Theater? Warren, did you actually see it?
1: I did.
0: Holy smokes.
1: It looks like a pretty good chunk of the upper right-hand corner screen. Yeah.
0: And that was from the high winds. Now, is that screen, are those screens just made out of sheets of 4x8 plywood?
1: You know,
0: that's what it looks like.
1: Yeah, I mean, I'm not sure, to be honest with you.
0: If anybody could answer that, anybody know what that Skyview Drive-In Theater, Warren? Because it's going to... they're closed until further notice, until these repairs can be made, and they don't have a timeline for it.
1: Oh, no.
0: So, but I'm looking at it going, is that how they make those old screens? Anybody knows what they make those screens with? 701-293-9000. Jay Thomas.
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8: A person was taken to the hospital for burns after a vehicle fire in North Fargo. Crews responded to the 400 block of 40th Street North around 9 o'clock Tuesday night. Firefighters found a vehicle inside a shop fully engulfed in flames with heavy smoke. A second alarm was called. Crews were able to put the flames out after 5 minutes. A damage estimate hasn't been made and the cause of the fire is under investigation. North Dakota Senator Kevin Cramer says he opposes President Donald Trump's plan to suspend the federal gas tax to lower prices at the pump. On the Jay Thomas Show, Cramer said if you remove the gas tax, that gives gas stations, truckers, oil companies, and refineries 18.4 more cents a gallon to add to the price for them.
9: I've been thinking about writing something on this, but I don't want the president to get too mad at me. But I just think that taxes, like interest rates, are priced into what the supply-demand formula. And if you take the taxes out, another part of the demand will fill it.
8: The president doesn't have the power to suspend or remove the federal gas tax. Only Congress can do that. Great Plains Food Bank holds an earth-turning ceremony to begin construction on a new statewide distribution center. It's on the 3300 block of Westrack Drive in Fargo. This is part of the organization's $30.5 million Harvesting Hope capital campaign to expand hunger relief efforts across North Dakota and Clay County, Minnesota. The new facility is set to open in fall 2027. From the Flake Family Newsroom, I'm Austin Erickson.
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12: Clear skies through the evening hours, a very pleasant evening with temperatures in the 70s. Now we will see winds start to increase after sunset out of the southeast. We'll pick up those winds to about 15 to 30 overnight as we drop down to a low in the low to mid 50s. And a pretty windy day on Thursday out of the south-southeast, 25 to 40 and gusty with highs in the low 80s and only a slight chance for an isolated late day shower. From the WDAY Radio Skywatch Weather Center, I'm Chief Meteorologist Dean Wysocki.
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14: Adam with Cheyenne Gardens is here. 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How do you recommend rejuvenating some of those trees and shrubs?
15: So there's two different pruning methods I like to use when I'm pruning on deciduous shrubs. Sometimes I do the one-third, one-third, one-third method, which is I take off one-third of the old growth every spring for 3 years, and that opens up that shrub, and we should have young growth after about 3 years, nice and full. Sometimes I'm tired and I'm lazy, and I just go in and I cut everything down to 6 inches to 10 inches. Very, very important. I do not do this on the lilacs, because lilacs, if I prune them this time of year, I can cut off my flower buds. So I wait till they're done blooming. And so most times on lilacs, I do the one-third, one-third, one-third, unless I'm frustrated.
14: Okay. All right, Adam. Is evergreen pruning a little different?
15: Evergreen pruning is different than deciduous shrub pruning. Most times with evergreens, I do my pruning after the new growth emerges. So like on pines, I prune my candles on Mother's Day. On spruce, I wait till about Father's Day. Same with my junipers and arborvitaes. I'm usually between May 15th and June 15th on my pruning on my evergreens. I kind of wait to see that new growth emerge and then I can make my pruning. And on evergreens, you want to stay in that new growth. You don't want to go back too far. If we go back too far in that older growth, they don't look as nice and it might take a few more years to recover.
14: Thanks, Adam. Cheyenne Gardens is a great place to wander, admire, and explore the largest variety of trees, shrubs, and bedding plants in the area. Just 10 minutes north of Fargo, up I-29 in Harwood.
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19: Lido missed the boat that day. He left the shack.
0: This Spencer Pratt from the Hills reality show running for mayor in Los Angeles. I brought this up yesterday in Los Angeles. I'm loving this, man. I know it has nothing to do with us, but he is just, I mean, he is surging in the polls. He's got no political experience, but he is just nailing these other two candidates to the wall and all the crap that has gone on, especially with Palisades and
1: Hell hath no fury, like a guy whose house burned down.
0: Holy smokes. I mean, his videos are fantastic, and he hits them with the facts. He has done his homework.
1: Yeah, that's the thing that I don't think...
0: Good for him, man. That bass has got to get out of there. She is from you know, well, just watching the news and talking to people who, you know, have ties to Los Angeles. She has just run that into the ground.
1: Well, not only that, but has fired numerous people who were in leadership positions who told her that this stuff would potentially happen and they need additional resources, equipment. She canned fire chief. She's canned multiple police officers.
0: Because she's trying to cover her arse.
1: And Nidhi Rothman, this lunatic. I mean, you thought the Minneapolis City Council was bad.
0: This one
1: the
0: is.
1: The L.A. City Council.
0: Draining those reservoirs, that one she drained, you know, claiming, well, that was drinking water. That wasn't for fighting fires. That's an absolute lie. That reservoir was built specifically to hold, I can't remember how many millions of gallons. I think it was 115 million gallons. It was crazy amount for firefighting. That's why it was built. And she drained it because there was a tear in the liner that would have cost about $120,000 to repair.
1: Yep.
0: I mean, I still believe that they purposely burnt that let that Palisades burn down.
1: Well, and with what's
0: so
1: happening,
0: so developers could come in there, they could sell the land, get more tax money. They let that thing burn to the ground.
1: And with what's happening what would it be, the Malibu? The beachfront area property. Basically, people have picked up and left because of the permitting and the cost is insane
0: to
1: rebuild.
0: They're doing this on purpose, Pratt is calling them out on it. I love it. Absolutely love it. Like I said, his social media videos are fantastic.
1: Well, and then on top of that, I mean, you would expect potential from someone, but he is well spoken. He brings, like you said, the the information, the facts. And
0: well, he's good in front of a camera because that's where he got his, you know, his celebrity came from.
1: Yeah.
0: I used to watch The Hills on MTV years ago.
1: So did I. Originally,
0: and he was like the most hated guy. You know, he was just he was a villain.
1: When it was, I mean, I've been watching, you're about to take my man card.
0: Oh, okay.
1: I've been watching this thing since it was Laguna Beach and then became The Hills.
0: Wow.
1: You know, really so, I mean, I know who this guy is, and he played
0: a quote-unquote villain
1: on the show. You know?
0: He's getting a lot of support.
1: He is.
0: A lot of support.
1: And I loved his comment the other day. He's like, listen, this is California. My family are Democrats. All my friends are Democrats. The people who said I did great in the debates are Democrats. He's like, the only people who hate me are the communists and the socialists.
0: Yeah, and he's right.
1: Yeah.
0: He's absolutely right. And now this Mayor Bass is out there saying that the taxpayers of Los Angeles should be funding addicts' dental care. You know how much fun Pratt's going to have with that?
1: Oh, yeah. Well, and then it's...
0: And I love he's going around showing what she claims that this isn't true. This isn't, no, we don't have this homeless problem. No. And he's out there. Here it is right here.
1: Yeah. Yeah, today was, or at least, I don't know when the video was made, but he showed us the park.
0: Yes, the park. Karen,
1: in her area.
0: Completely
1: yeah.
0: destroyed.
1: Yeah.
0: Completely destroyed. Overrun with drug addicts.
1: Yeah.
0: Homeless. Yeah, if you get a chance, and again, it's Los Angeles. I know it doesn't really affect us, but you got to watch it. I mean, he's damn good, man. He is really good. I think he's got a very good chance of becoming the mayor there.
1: I do too. I understand the challenges he's up against. I know it's California. I understand it's LA. I mean, that is the headquarters for the beast. But I'm telling you right now, if that can turn, we were wondering if a big state like that, it would ever be a push where enough people were pissed off and fed up and they'd had enough, if they would finally stand up, maybe this is the time.
0: Okay, I don't know what that email is. I'm not reading that one. Jay, I was looking at that picture also of Skyview Drive, and it looks like does look like 4x8 sheets of plywood with some back framing. What got me was they say no timeline has been given for when the screen will be fixed. Two guys at a boom lift from Zeus Rentals could have that thing fixed in an afternoon. Well, you know, could be, you know, okay, do we got the money to buy all this wood? Do we got the time? I mean, you know, there could be, you know, circumstances as to why they can't get to it right away. So,
1: yeah,
0: but they'll get it fixed. They'll get it. But yeah, it looks like that screen is just made out of 4x8 sheets of plywood. All right. How about this? 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
1: Speaking of...
0: I want taxpayers to pay for all the addicts' dental care. Yeah. Okay, Bass.
1: Yeah.
0: You bet.
1: Speaking of local politics, big doings tomorrow night, huh?
0: Yes, tomorrow night we will have our first, I think it's the only one we're doing, for the Fargo City Commission race.
1: Mm-hmm.
0: We will have the debate here on 970 WD. I don't know if we're simulcasting it or not. I believe we are. Yep, we are. So that is going to happen tomorrow. The Fargo City Commission debate will be moderated by Steve Hallstrom and Bonnie Amistadi. That'll be from 5 to 7 on WDAY Radio and the Flag, AM 1100. Following the debate, I will host a post-debate show recapping the debate and taking listeners' calls. You can listen on the radio, on our free app, and you can watch the debate on our website's YouTube pages. Also coming up, the Fargo School Board debate and forum. That'll be Tuesday, May 19th from 5 to 7. And then the big one, the Fargo mayoral debate, will be Thursday, May 28th. And that will be from 5 to 7. All right. Fuller, you're up, Jay Thomas Show.
20: Very little old business from yesterday. You did pretty well with the non-Norwegian mayor wannabe.
0: Yeah.
20: How long did he say he'd been in this country?
0: He came here in, what did he say? Did he say 2014, I believe he said? 2014, well, 2013?
20: Whatever. I should think if he had any tendency to assimilate, he would have been working on his English. He doesn't sound like Charles Payne or David Webb, that's for sure.
0: Well, I mean, he's from Liberia. That's not going to go away, you know. It's just not. My grandparents were from Russia, and they came here very young. They never lost their accent. You just don't lose those.
20: Well, he had more than an accent.
0: No.
20: How many of his, and it's a little suspicious, I thought, that he's already picked up on this daycare business. I wonder if he preaches at his congregation in English.
0: I don't know. If people don't like him, don't vote for him. I mean, Fuller, he was a very nice guy. He really was. But there's his idea of how the city should be run and my idea are not even close. Not even this race, Fuller, is going to be. I've said this for a while. This is a race between Josh Boshi and Michelle Turnberg, Fuller. That's who this race is between.
20: Interesting. Yeah. David doesn't have a chance, huh?
0: I don't say he doesn't have a chance, but I think those are your front runners there. Those are the two.
20: Presented very good.
0: Yeah, I think Denise Kolpak. I mean, I have no personal grudges against her. I mean, I don't align with her thoughts on how a city should be run. But I think people look at her as she's too much like Kurt Mayer, Dr. Tim Mahoney.
1: Right.
0: And that's hurting
20: her. That's
0: the fact. Yeah.
20: Thank you, guys.
0: Thanks, Fuller. Appreciate it, brother. 701-293-9000. Vicky and Moorhead, Jay Thomas Show.
21: Yeah, I just got a question on that roundabout that they voted in Moorhead.
0: Oh, these roundabouts.
21: On that 40th Avenue South. How is that going to work for pedestrians? I don't, they're doing it to make it safer, but how are those kids going to cross there? I guess I've never seen a walkway with a roundabout.
0: Yeah,
21: maybe I'm wrong.
0: I know the one right down the road because I drive through it every day here at the radio station. It's just off 42nd, whatever this is. It's a big one here by where they're building the new Quick Trip. That one does have a walkway through it, The walkway is just before you would enter, I believe, the crosswalk. I'm going to have to look at it again, but it does have a walkway. But still, you're still going to have kids. I mean, the whole argument with roundabouts, Vicky, is that it slows traffic down. Well, it does. The problem that you have is people don't pay attention because their faces are jammed into their damn phones when they're driving or they're messing around with whatever. And I believe they said that intersection was not they weren't able to do a stoplight set up there because it wasn't considered, I don't know, by Department of Transportation. It wasn't to the level where you can I don't know, but these roundabouts.
21: I just wondered, how are you going to see the people going through the crosswalk when you're kind of going around a curve anyway?
0: Yeah.
21: You know? To me, it just concerned me for the kids.
0: Yeah.
21: Okay. Well, thanks for the answer.
0: Hey, thanks, Vic. Appreciate the phone call. And we're going to talk more about Moorhead tomorrow.
1: Yeah, they got a little bit going on.
0: Just a little bit. Hey, let's take caller 9 right now at 701-293-9000. Caller number 9, if you can recite back word for word today's phrase that pays. Got $100. I'm going to say it just to upset Bobby. Hard cold cash. $100. $100 and a bag of salt for your water conditioner from Dakota Water Conditioning. 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So let's see if we can get somebody to get this. One, caller two, caller three, caller four, caller five, caller six, caller seven. Oh, man, you missed it by one. Caller, you're number 8. Oh, it's a shame. Caller, what's your first name?
2: Melanie.
0: You, I need you to turn your radio down.
2: Caller
0: 3.
2: It's down. It's off now.
0: There you go. All right, Melanie, are you ready to win $100?
2: Well, I am if I'm caller 9.
0: You are caller number 9. How about that?
2: Wow. Now you, wow, how did this happen so lucky?
0: I know, but now you got to give me the, I don't even call it a phrase anymore. Give me the paragraph that pays. They're so damn long.
2: Well, let's see if I can read my own writing.
0: Oh, boy.
2: I think I figured out why our generation is common sense smart. We had lawn darts and clacker balls to take out the stupid ones.
0: You nailed it. You got it. $100 hard cold cash for you, Melody. I'm going to put you on hold. Ronnie's going to get some information from you, and okay. You got $100 cash.
2: Well, thanks, Jay.
0: You got
2: my day.
0: Thank you for listening. I'm going to put you on hold. All right, Ronnie will take care of that. Email says, Jay, speaking of roundabouts, allegedly they are doing a roundabout at 7th Avenue North and 9th Street in West Fargo this summer. I heard a rail overpass, too. Yeah, they are redoing all that. I know there's going to be a rail overpass. I didn't hear anything about a roundabout. It would not surprise me if there is one going in there, but I haven't heard that. I know they're doing all the work over there. So I'll tell you where we need stoplights, and I've brought this up to the city. So U.S. Fargo residents, I don't know how well you know the area, but it's down the road from us. Man, I don't know what it is. The last couple years, traffic on First Street between 13th Avenue and Main Avenue out in West Fargo, it is crazy out there. And trying to get, if you get on, if you're trying to get on 13th Avenue or cross 13th Avenue at First Street, it at times is damn near impossible. We need stoplights out there. I mean, there are days when that traffic is backed up and they still haven't fixed. I don't know if you've noticed this too, the stoplights over on 13th Avenue and 9th, it eventually turns into Veterans Boulevard right there. That's where, you know, the Pioneer Center is, and Firestone is there. Ronnie, those lights, you're lucky. Like if you're heading east on 13th Avenue at that stoplight, that thing turns green. You're lucky if you can get 6 cars through there. It's that quick.
1: Really?
0: It's like, come on. And that traffic is backed up and you're getting like 6 cars through there. And then for it to cycle through with all the turns and everything else, it takes forever to get through there. That'll fix that.
1: Well, and
0: my complaining's done for me.
1: When we were in Washington, I saw one I've never seen before. They had a roundabout that was completely flat. I mean, it was still the roundabout, but just a pavement circle with the walkway, you know. Yeah,
0: maybe they ran out of money.
1: I mean, apparently there they don't put dirt mounds in the middle of, you know, whatever they got here. Yeah. So
0: yeah, maybe the budget was tight.
1: I guess so.
0: All right, man, we got to rock and roll. For you folks listening on 970 WDAY, get Valley News Live for the next 90 minutes. For you folks listening on our flag stations, it's the great one, Mark Levin. He's coming up next. We'll talk to you tomorrow at 2:00.

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8: Hours away from a high-stakes meeting. I'm Lisa Lucera, Fox News. As President Trump is set to sit down with China's President Xi Jinping.
9: President Trump is trying to turn the page after years of putting tremendous economic pressure on China, culminating, of course, with those Liberation Day tariffs. Things seem to be a lot better now at the start of the trip than they were a couple months ago when President Trump used many opportunities to say that China is ripping us off and that they had been ripping the United States off for years.
8: Fox's Peter Doocy in Beijing. Taiwan and the Iran conflict are likely to come up as China has expressed anger that the U.S. has sold weapons to Taiwan, and China gets a lot of oil from the Strait of Hormuz, which Iran has blocked. Israeli Prime Minister Benjamin Netanyahu secretly went to the UAE. His office says it strengthened ties with the country, which normalized relations with Israel in 2020. This comes a day after U.S. Ambassador to Israel Mike Huckabee revealed Israel sent Iron Dome air defense weapons and personnel to operate them to the UAE. Iran has fired missiles at that country. A Utah woman who wrote a children's book about grief is convicted of murdering her husband.
10: Corey Richens telling the court,
11: I'm not perfect. I have succeeded and I have failed. As a person, as a wife, as a parent, we all do. I have done plenty of things I am not proud of.
10: A judge sentencing the 35-year-old to life without parole on 5 felony convictions, including aggravated murder for fatally poisoning her husband Eric in 2022 with a lethal dose of fentanyl. The judge calling her too dangerous to ever be free. The prosecution had asked for the maximum sentence, noting Richens' 3 sons feared for their safety if she were ever released.
8: Fox's Kristen Goodwin, her lawyers say they will appeal. Prosecutors in South Carolina say they will plan to seek a new trial for Alec Murdoch. 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
8: Trump administration's anti-fraud task force says it's deferring more than $1 billion in Medicaid money to California.
16: Vice President J.D. Vance announced from the White House that $1.3 billion would be deferred in payments to California's Medicaid program.
17: We're not talking about withholding people's benefits. We're talking about turning off the resources that the state government should be using to police fraud.
16: He said some states aren't taking fraud seriously, noting Hawaii hasn't had any fraud prosecutions within their Medicaid program over the last few years. And in the past year, while New York has had just 9 cases, Indiana has had many more.
17: Does anybody here seriously think that the good people of Indiana are 12 times more likely to commit fraud than the people of New York? No, of course not. That's absurd.
16: The task force also announced a nationwide moratorium on all new hospice applications. Jessica Rosenthal, Fox News.
8: The Senate Banking Committee expected to consider the Clarity Act tomorrow, which would create regulatory framework for cryptocurrency.
18: The banking industry is concerned that allowing interest to be paid on stablecoins could lead investors to pull deposits from the insured banking system. Brian Armstrong, CEO of Coinbase, told FBN's Maria Bartiromo this week.
19: We came up with this compromise or concession that rewards could be paid as long as there was some sort of material activity on the account, like a payment or a trade.
18: The crypto industry is pushing for the legislation, saying it's needed to fix core longstanding problems for crypto companies. Janine Coselda, Fox News.
8: The Labor Department says producer prices rose 6% from a year earlier, the highest point in more than 3 years, as the Iran conflict pushes up energy prices and intensifies pressure on companies to pass on rising costs to consumers. The producer price index, which tracks inflation before it hits consumers, shot up 1.4% in April. I'm Lisa Lucera. This is Fox News.
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20: Clear skies through the evening hours. A very pleasant evening with temperatures in the 70s. Now, we will see winds start to increase after sunset out of the southeast. We'll pick up those winds to about 15 to 30 overnight as we drop down to a low in the low to mid 50s. And a pretty windy day on Thursday out of the south-southeast, 25 to 40 and gusty with highs in the low 80s and only a slight chance for an isolated late-day shower. From the Flag Skywatch Weather Center, I'm Chief Meteorologist Dean Wysocki.
21: He's here. 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

0: their country, they're being brutalized by foreigners now. We've got a lot to cover here. We're going to do that. And I want to get into this with you in more detail. We'll be right back.
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0: In 2025, global gold demand blew past 5,000 tons and hit a record $555 billion in value. Many central banks are quietly diversifying away from the dollar, adding hundreds of tons to their reserves. Large institutions poured in the second biggest inflow on record, and bar and coin demand hit a 12-year high. Meanwhile, mine supply grew just 1%, new gold can't be printed, and a recent report said it plainly. 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
4: 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Like, it's where God intended me to be for what was to come on the rest of my journey. 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
0: Folks, history is unfolding right before our eyes. President of the United States has delivered an incredible, consequential first year, restoring strength at our borders, rebuilding American confidence, and putting this country back on a path of common sense and constitutional principles. I believe our system was never meant to rest on one leader. It depends on millions of informed, engaged citizens who are willing to stand up for faith, family, and freedom. There's more work to be done, and that's where we come in. I want you to join AMAC.

0: When we talk about Israel, we're not just talking about a place. We're talking about a people connected to a promise made by God, one he has never broken, and one that continues even today. Because God's character doesn't change. What he begins, he sustains. What he promises, he fulfills. Right now in Israel, families run to shelters as sirens sound. 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
3: Away from a high-stakes meeting. I'm Lisa Lucera, Fox News. As President Trump is set to sit down with China's President Xi Jinping.
4: President Trump is trying to turn the page after years of putting tremendous economic pressure on China, culminating, of course, with those Liberation Day tariffs. Things seem to be a lot better now at the start of the trip than they were a couple months ago when President Trump used many opportunities to say that China is ripping us off and that they had been ripping the United States off for years.
3: Fox's Peter Doocy in Beijing. Taiwan and the Iran conflict are likely to come up as China has expressed anger that the U.S. has sold weapons to Taiwan, and China gets a lot of oil from the Strait of Hormuz, which Iran has blocked. Israeli Prime Minister Benjamin Netanyahu secretly went to the UAE. His office says it strengthened ties with the country, which normalized relations with Israel in 2020. This comes a day after U.S. Ambassador to Israel Mike Huckabee revealed Israel sent Iron Dome air defense weapons and personnel to operate them to the UAE. Iran has fired missiles at that country. A Utah woman who wrote a children's book about grief is convicted of murdering her husband.
5: Corey Richens telling the court,
6: I'm not perfect. I have succeeded and I have failed. As a person, as a wife, as a parent, we all do. I have done plenty of things I am not proud of.
5: A judge sentencing the 35-year-old to life without parole on 5 felony convictions, including aggravated murder for fatally poisoning her husband Eric in 2022 with a lethal dose of fentanyl. The judge calling her too dangerous to ever be free. The prosecution had asked for the maximum sentence, noting Richens' 3 sons feared for their safety if she were ever released.
3: Fox's Kristen Goodwin, her lawyers say they will appeal. Prosecutors in South Carolina say they will plan to seek a new trial for Alec Murdoch. America's listening to Fox News.
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8: Clear skies through the evening hours. A very pleasant evening with temperatures in the 70s. Now, we will see winds start to increase after sunset out of the southeast. We'll pick up those winds to about 15 to 30 overnight as we drop down to a low in the low to mid 50s. And a pretty windy day on Thursday out of the south-southeast, 25 to 40 and gusty with highs in the low 80s and only a slight chance for an isolated late-day shower. From the Flag Skywatch Weather Center, I'm Chief Meteorologist Dean Wysocki.
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0: not believe we should take off for the Easter holiday? If so, don't call it the Easter holiday. So he's an extremist. He would chisel Moses off the facade of the Supreme Court of the United States if he could. You understand what I'm saying? He would eliminate the Pledge of Allegiance, the part where we talk about God. He would eliminate that. So when it comes to issues like that, you need to understand the guy is a Marxist. Damn, I wish he would come on this show, Mr. Producer. We've tried every way we have, haven't we? We can. He just won't do it. Go ahead.
1: And in our history, that they rebelled against centuries of religious warfare between the Catholics and the Protestants and witchcraft trials.
0: Who rebelled against centuries of religious war? What are you even talking about? Go ahead.
1: Holy Crusades. America proclaimed the separation of church and state.
0: America never proclaimed the separation of church and state. It's in a letter from Jefferson, and I'm sure Jefferson would be furious that a jerk like you is using it. There was no such proclamation, which is why they try and push it out, even silent prayer out of the school. This guy's like an ACLU type. I'll be right back.
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8: He's passionate.
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3: A big meeting in Beijing. I'm Lisa Lacera, Fox News. President Trump set to sit down with China's President Xi Jinping with Taiwan, the Iran conflict, and trade on the agenda.
4: President Trump says, I will be asking President Xi, a leader of extraordinary distinction, to open up China so that these brilliant people can work their magic and help bring the People's Republic to an even higher level. In fact, I promise that when we are together, which will be in a matter of hours, I will make that my very first request. That is why the president picked up NVIDIA's CEO Jensen Huang during an Air Force One refueling stop in Alaska, and that is why he's got Elon Musk back in the fold for at least a few days. Both of those CEOs are critical to keeping America ahead in the race for AI supremacy.
3: Fox's Peter Ducey in Beijing. A CIA whistleblower appeared before the Senate Homeland Security Committee. James Erdman claims there was a cover-up involving the origins of COVID-19, saying the CIA at first thought it came from a lab leak, but changed its position after Dr. Anthony Fauci got involved. Kentucky Republican Rand Paul.
5: For years, Americans were told to trust the experts, trust the agencies, trust the intelligence community, and trust the officials who assured us that they were following the science. But the evidence before the committee tells a very different story.
3: CIA calling the hearing nothing more than political theater. An oncologist who was traveling on the cruise ship where there was an outbreak of hantavirus, Dr. Stephen Kornfeld, says he is isolated at a hospital in Nebraska after he volunteered to take care of sick passengers. 17 other Americans are under observation. The remains of the second U.S. soldier who went missing during military exercises in Morocco has been recovered. The Army says specialist Mariah Simone Collington fell off a cliff during a recreational hike. 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
7: Clear skies through the evening hours, a very pleasant evening with temperatures in the 70s. Now we will see winds start to increase after sunset out of the southeast. We'll pick up those winds to about 15 to 30 overnight as we drop down to a low in the low to mid 50s. And a pretty windy day on Thursday out of the south-southeast, 25 to 40 and gusty with highs in the low 80s and only a slight chance for an isolated late day shower. From the Flag Skywatch Weather Center, I'm Chief Meteorologist Dean Wysocki.
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0: People with chronic lower back pain have often tried lots of different things, and most of those things just don't work. And they're searching things that do work. Non-surgical spinal decompression is a type of treatment done with a specialized machine that has very high success rates, and we're lucky to be one of the few clinics in the entire state that has it.
1: Every step I took caused severe pain. I really can't pinpoint when it started. I'd been under chiropractic care before and knew that that was the route I wanted to go. So I started searching and looking for someone different to take care of me. I had seen a sign in the neighborhood not too far from where I live that said the clinic, and it talked about sports care and family care. So I went online and checked out the biographicals. When I saw the one for Dr. Zimmerman, I was impressed with his work history and the fact that he too had suffered from a low back injury. And the next appointment, I can walk without pain. I mean, I feel like I want to dance all the time, and I again can play and walk with my German Shepherd puppy.
0: So whether it's chronic lower back pain, sciatica, knee injuries from running, neck pain, headaches, or shoulder problems, the clinic can help.
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4: Hoping to make trade inroads. I'm Lisa Lacerra, Fox News. That's one of the topics President Trump is set to discuss with China's President Xi Jinping, which is why Elon Musk and the CEO of NVIDIA have tagged along on the trip.
5: The president says, I will be asking President Xi to open up China so that these brilliant people can work their magic and help bring the People's Republic to an even higher level. I will make that my very first request. For years leading up to this summit, President Trump has put tremendous economic pressure on China. Now he believes that economic pressure is about to pay off.
4: Fox's Peter Ducey in Beijing. The president said he expects to also discuss Iran with Xi, but said yesterday he doesn't need them to intervene. A Utah mother who published a children's book about grief after the death of her husband will serve life in prison without the possibility of parole for his murder. Corey Richin was convicted in March of aggravated murder for putting fentanyl, her husband's drink, in their home near Park City in 2022. A Las Vegas woman convicted of killing her kids is sentenced.
6: It'll be life in prison for 38-year-old Javon Trevino, who in court apologized for drowning her 4-year-old son and 1-year-old daughter in a bathtub. The children's father testified in court before the sentencing and said he had to come home from work to find the children floating dead. District Judge Carly Kearney telling the defendant she would remember her case forever. And Clark County Chief Deputy District Attorney John Giordani said this was one of the most extreme cases of matricide he'd ever seen in 15 years on the job. Police said Trevino told officers she drugged herself with sleeping aids and alcohol before carrying out the murders.
4: Fox's John Saucier. A man has pled guilty to repeatedly ramming his car into an Orthodox